0: It's an honor to have a great dear friend of mine and the family, Israel's ambassador to the United States, Ambassador Leiter. How are you, sir?
1: Good evening, Mark. It's good to be with you, as always.
0: It's very good to be with you. You know, Mr. Ambassador, just for the audience's edification, you explained yesterday that Israel does everything it can when it's fighting vicious terrorists who attack you first and kill your citizens and kill so many innocent people, to fight back, whether you call it a war or a battle, in a way as humane as possible. And then you brought up your eldest son. So I don't mean to upset you, but I think it's important that people around the country hear this. Explain what you were talking about.
1: Well, Mark, I think that very often people in the U.S. and in the West in general have a difficult time appreciating the fact that there's real evil in the world and that there are actually movements that become governments that dominate people and lands that are interested in operating on the basis of that evil in other places around the world. And in 1979, there was a revolution in Iran. We had great relations with Iran prior to 1979. We had thousands of tourists in both countries going back and forth. We had business relations, trade. And there was a revolution led by the Ayatollah Khomeini, who came back from France, from his exile in France. He was actually supported. This is something that people don't know. He was actually supported by the extreme left in France. They thought that he would be a bulwark against Saudi Arabia. They supported his return to Iran, the overthrow of the Shah, and he created a government which is based on the idea that everybody has to bend the knee to Islam, and particularly to his brand of Islam, and that the West has to be defeated. This is something that's very difficult for people to understand. He wants to defeat the West. And the first thing that you're going to do if you want to defeat the West is destroy Israel, because Israel is a Judeo-Christian transplant in the middle of Islam. And that's why he set his sights on destroying Israel. For 47 years, they've been screaming in the streets of Tehran, destroy Israel, death to the United States. And we embarked together a year ago, almost exactly to the date. I think it was June 21st, if I'm not mistaken, or 22nd, last year, to eradicate this menace. Because if he would achieve, if his government, the Ayatollah's government in Tehran, would achieve nuclear weapons, make no mistake, they'd use it. We set out together with our senior partner, the United States, and we launched the Rising Lion, an epic, at that time was Midnight Hammer, and we knocked out their nuclear installations. And what we saw immediately afterwards, that they were racing to reconstitute these nuclear weapons capabilities and to build ballistic missiles, many hundreds per month, that could ultimately overwhelm Israel and then focus on Europe. So together we launched Roaring Lion and Epic Fury, and together we dropped over 20,000 bombs on the country. We've decimated their installations. We've decimated their military, navy, and air. We've decimated their ability to produce weapons of destruction. And we're very, very hopeful now that that any agreement that's reached will ensure that they will never be able again to reconstitute their weapons program, and not to reconstitute themselves as a regional hegemon. And you mentioned my son. My son was part of that battle against this evil. He fell in the battle against Hamas in Gaza. He was a commander of forces who entered Gaza to get our hostages back after October 7th. And he battled Hamas. He fell on the 15th day of the war. But I know that he and his colleagues fought in this civilizational battle against objective evil. And we will ultimately succeed in this battle, because the good and the righteous and the truth will prevail.
0: And, of course, Lebanon's an issue. Hezbollah's an issue. You know, people don't remember in the 1980s, that Israel had to go into Lebanon under Menachem Begin and fight this same enemy backed by Iran and push this enemy back. He's sending tens of thousands of IDF soldiers, among others. And it was a bloody time. And, of course, Israel succeeded. And then another peace agreement was entered into, even though Begin really didn't want to. They had to. You had to. And they broke it within 2 years, Hezbollah. And they have since then have been acquiring and using missiles against your citizens and communities, correct?
1: Well, yes, you're correct. And basically, Hezbollah is the largest proxy of Iran. They're a vicious terrorist organization. They've been declared an illicit terrorist organization by the United States, by most European countries, by most countries around the world, actually. They were responsible for the death, more deaths of Americans than any terrorist organization. The Marine Barracks in 1983 in Beirut, and so on and so forth. They've killed many, many Israelis. They've killed many Americans. And they're the front line for Iran on the border of Israel, our northern border. They've taken over Lebanon. They basically hold the people of Lebanon hostage. And here's the amazing thing, Mark. The Lebanese and the Israelis, you know, and I'm conducting negotiations with the Lebanese for a ceasefire and ultimately a peace treaty. We're on the same side of this. We both want to see Hezbollah decimated and out of the of their occupation of Lebanon. And there's been Security Council resolutions repeatedly calling for Israel to withdraw and Hezbollah to be disarmed. And what happens is every time, as you mentioned, since the 1980s, we withdraw, they don't disarm. On the contrary, they build up their forces. They have some 40 to 50,000 well-armed stormtroopers. And they build tunnels that go underground from southern Lebanon into northern Israel, like Hamas did in Gaza. They have killer drones, one-way fiber optic drones that that kill and maim and injure. We repeatedly
0: hold your thought. I have to take a hard break. I very much apologize for this, but I want you to be able to continue. That's Ambassador Leiter, the great ambassador and dear friend, not just of ours, of this country, who lost his son a few years back in this battle while fighting as best as they could, as civilly as they could. We'll be right back. We live in uncertain, chaotic times, but for me, the Bible has been proven right about every major turning point in human history. 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
4: potential terror attack stopped. I'm Lisa Lacera, Fox News. The FBI says it broke up a plot to target last weekend's UFC event at the White House.
5: Federal officials have made arrests in California, Missouri, Nebraska, and Ohio, and continue to investigate a network accused of planning to set off explosive drones and sniper fire at Sunday's UFC Freedom 250 event. The FBI became aware of the plot last Wednesday after a parent of 19-year-old Tyson Proper alerted police to concerning behavior. He was arrested near Columbus, Ohio. Court filings say investigators learned from Proper of a Signal group chat involving as many as 23 individuals calling itself Vanguard of the Old. At least five suspects have been arrested.
4: Fox's Sharon Halpern at the White House. Two senior U.S. officials tell Fox Secret Service leadership is disappointed with FBI Director Kash Patel for announcing the breakup of the plot. Sources say they had a plan to originally wait because not all the suspects were in custody. At the G7 conference in France, President Trump emphasized a key component of the Iran deal that Iran won't have a nuclear weapon.
6: They won't have one to buy, to develop. They will not have a nuclear weapon.
4: Vice President Vance had to travel to Switzerland to sign the agreement Friday. The Air Force releasing new details into yesterday's crash at Edwards Air Force Base in Southern California that killed everyone on board.
7: AirNav Systems flight tracking data shows the B-52 bomber made a sharp right to the northeast after taking off at Edwards Air Force Base Monday, nearly completing a 180-degree turn before falling at a rate of descent of more than 5,000 feet per 60 seconds. Or nearly 1 mile per minute. The aircraft crashing and bursting into flames, killing all eight people on board.
4: Fox's Kristen Goodwin. The investigation into the crash could take 6 months. 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
9: Scattered showers and a few thunder showers overnight tonight. We'll drop down to a low in the mid-50s with winds out of the south at 5 to 15. Scattered showers and a few thunder showers on Wednesday. We'll have highs into the mid to upper 60s, and we'll have winds out of the north, northeast at about 10 to 20. And then a little more sunshine for later in the day on Thursday with highs in the mid to upper 60s. From the Flag Skywatch Weather Center, I'm Chief Meteorologist Dean Wysocki.
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0: And to believe that they're going to turn on a dime and they're going to behave themselves over $300 billion, they're not going to change for $300 billion. They're not going to change for $3 trillion. They're not going to change for any damn thing at all. Oh, they'll play a little bit. Oh, you got to do this if you want to do that. You got to do that if you want to do this. That's fine. That'll go on for a few months, maybe even a year or two. But after that, you can't keep terrorists boxed up. On the one hand, we cannot argue that there was nothing else we can do because this ideology is deeply rooted within the society, even if the people don't want it. If our bombers can't take it out, how do we take it out? And then we argue, well, a couple $100 billion, that'll do the trick. No, it won't. They believe Allah's telling them to do this. A couple $100 billion. It's going to go to make them stronger. They're going to hit the line. What do we have to do for the money? Okay, we'll do it. Right, Muhammad? Yes, yes, that's right. Let's just do it. We'll do it. We'll get the money. Then what happens after they get the money? What happens 3 years from now when all the money, the $300 billion, if that's what it is, once they get it, what are they going to say then? How are you going to hold them to it then? Well, we're going to give it to them slowly. And okay, great. I got it. Ah, then we'll go and we'll bomb them. No, we won't. Once we move most of our military out there, we're not going back to devastatingly bomb them. But little Israel stays there. They have nowhere to go. The Lebanese people, they have nowhere to go. The Persian people, they have nowhere to go. Hey, I'm just calling it like it is. Calling it like it is. Let me tell you about Pure Talk. 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Say Mark Levin. Switch in as little as 10 minutes. 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Again, that's #250. Say Mark Levin. You should do it right now. I know for many people it's dark outside. It doesn't matter. Dark, light, they're there. They can help you right now. Again, #250, say Mark Levin. 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Again, #250, say Mark Levin. I'll be right back.
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0: Piers Morgan and Megyn Kelly together aren't even stupid. They're worse than that. They started about a month ago lecturing me and other Jews that just because you're anti-Zionism doesn't mean you're anti-Jew. Now, these are people who don't know a damn thing, and that's why they act like they don't know a damn thing. You see, there's a city of David named after King David. And within the city of David, there's a mount, Mount Zion. Now it's in the center, pretty much, of Jerusalem. That is the birthplace. The birthplace of Jewish national unity thousands of years ago, Mount Zion. Zionism is about the Jewish people and their indigenous lands. When somebody says they're a Zionist, they may say, and what they mean to say, and what they are saying, is that's our holy land. You can see it in the Bible. It's Mount Zion. Right there. Hence, I am a Zionist. That's why you have Christian Zionists. Because in the same relative area, Christianity was born. Jesus being a Jew. The apostles being Jewish. This is what Mike Huckabee is talking about. So the birthplace of Jewish national unity, as I'll put it, is Mount Zion. And that's what people mean when they refer to, I'm a Zionist. Now, the hill currently known as Mount Zion, or known always as Mount Zion, it's just outside the old city walls, houses the traditional tomb of King David. So when these fools say, I can be anti-Zionist, doesn't mean I'm anti-Jew, they don't even know what they're talking about. And they don't care. And they pulled that the other week, you know, attacking yours truly. They can attack all they want. I mean, I dealt with people who are actually smart, and they're not them. Well, look at their backgrounds. They have smart backgrounds. Have they done smart things? Tell me, have they written profound things? Have they said profound things? And it's not just them. They're just two of them. So many. History is unfolding right before our eyes. The President of the United States is delivering on so many fronts. But our system involves we the people, millions and millions of us. And we need to be heard on every issue. Whether it's the issue now with Iran, every single issue. Because our country was based on what? We're about to celebrate 250 years of the Declaration. We the people, we're the sovereign. Even before we had a government, a national government. Even before we had a constitution. We had a civil society. We're the rulers. Each of you has a sovereignty given to you by God, and collectively we have a sovereignty called the civil society. So it's our country, nobody else's. Not a Congress's, not a president's, not a court's, ours. They are creations, institutions created as a result of our sovereignty and our civil society. And AMAC is built around the values we hold dear. 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So if you do take advantage of their benefits once, it'll more than pay for your five-year membership. So go to amac.us/Levin. 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And join the Association of Mature American Citizens today. And you don't have to be old or elderly. You do need to be mature. 18 and older. That's all. I encourage you to do it. All right. Lots going on. Lots going on tomorrow. We'll keep at it. And the show has come to an end, unfortunately. I feel like we got plenty of hours to go, but we don't. We salute our armed forces, police officers, firefighters, emergency personnel, ICE, our truckers, the men and women in Ukraine, the men and women in Israel, and the men and women in Persia, and you, the American people. Thank God for you. And I'll see you right here tomorrow. Have a wonderful evening.
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5: More details are coming. I'm Lisa Lacerra, Fox News. President Trump says he'll release more details on the Iran agreement in the coming days.
6: The 60-day memorandum of understanding, President Trump says, boils down to Iran agreeing to never acquire a nuclear weapon. And when the deal is signed this week, he says the full text will be released.
7: Probably have a press conference and read it to you word by word so that the press covers it accurately. Because it's a very important document.
6: Speaking to reporters at the G7 in France, the president also says he is open to submitting the agreement to Congress for review. Iran's foreign minister says the MOU would require Israel to withdraw from Lebanon, something Israeli leaders have not agreed to do.
5: Fox's Jared Halpern at the White House. Democrats, including Senate Minority Leader Chuck Schumer, have called on the president to provide more information on the deal to Congress. A handful of states holding primaries tonight in Georgia. Congressman Mike Collins, who's been endorsed by President Trump, has warned his primary against Derek Dooley, who was backed by Governor Brian Kemp. Voters are deciding who will run against incumbent Democratic Senator John Ossoff. In Alabama, voters are choosing between Republican Barry Moore, endorsed by President Trump, and former Navy SEAL Jared Hudson. Republicans are seeking to retain the seat vacated by Senator Tommy Tuberville, who is running for governor. The FBI says a suspect's mother helped break up a terror plot that was to take place at last weekend's UFC event at the White House.
8: In Ohio, investigators say 19-year-old Tyson Proper's mother called police after she was concerned about her son's recent conduct, including firearms purchases and communications with people online.
5: Fox's David Spahn. Five people have been arrested so far. A manhunt in Delaware. Police say a man shot two people inside Wilmington Hospital, killing one. America is listening to Fox News.
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5: Police in New Jersey looking for the person responsible for an acid attack on five women.
11: An investigation is underway into the Monday night incident. The women were standing outside a home in Jersey City when officials say the attackers drove up and threw what is believed to be sulfuric acid at them. All five were treated at a hospital for skin burns and peeling and are expected to be okay. Officials say the incident may have stemmed from an argument between a large group of people earlier in the day. The search continues for those responsible, and Jersey City Mayor James Solomon says he has directed the police to use all resources necessary to find the attackers. In New York City, Tanya J. Powers, Fox News.
5: Chicago police make an arrest after a cross was set on fire last week in a park. A 21-year-old college student told a local TV station he's the shirtless person seen on video distributed by police, saying he was protesting President Trump and not making a racist statement. Adding he knew about the historical relevance but didn't know the severity and how racially motivated it may seem. Cross burnings have historically been seen as symbols of hate and intimidation against black people and been connected to the Ku Klux Klan. Police have not said if this man is the person in custody. Iran's World Cup soccer coach says the team was ordered to leave the United States right after their opening game last night.
12: The Iranian squad expected to spend the night in Los Angeles after their 2-2 draw with New Zealand. But coach Amir Galinui says officials told them to return to their training base in Mexico. Several key staff members weren't even allowed to attend the game. The coach is unhappy about players not getting recovery time before the journey. Also frustrated, team captain Mehdi Taremi.
13: We are having a lot of problems, you know. It's so bad and it affects our team, and we just want the peace.
12: Because of the war, Iran were forced to move their planned base camp from Arizona to Tijuana.
5: Fox's Jonathan Savage. I'm Lisa Lacerra. This is Fox News.
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15: Scattered showers and a few thunder showers overnight tonight. We'll drop down to a low in the mid-50s with winds out of the south at 5 to 15. Scattered showers and a few thunder showers on Wednesday. We'll have highs into the mid to upper 60s, and we'll have winds out of the north, northeast at about 10 to 20. And then a little more sunshine for later in the day on Thursday with highs in the mid to upper 60s. From the Flag Skywatch Weather Center, I'm Chief Meteorologist Dean Wysocki.
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19: It's the Alex Marlow Show. I'm glad you're here. We got a lot to do today. Trump's at the G7, where he's holding court, talking a lot about the Iran deal. I got more details on how that's coming together, and we'll hear directly from the man himself. We've got reactions continuing to roll in for Trump's hugely successful UFC event over the weekend, where he desecrated the hallowed ground where Joe Biden held transvestites fighting amongst themselves with baby oil. I think that's what happened under Biden, right? I mean, the man with the breasts who were out there. That's really what was going on there. And then Trump had a UFC event, and that was very controversial, and we continue to have celebrities weighing in and acting retarded. And I'll have some cuts of that for you as well. And we'll start, though, with a terror attack that was thwarted, and I'm seeing this framed as the Luigi attack, and you'll see what I mean by that when I give you the details. FBI thwarted an alleged multi-phase explosive drone terror plot targeting the UFC Freedom 250 event held at the White House lawn June 15th, which was over the weekend to celebrate Trump's 80th birthday and America itself. Five suspects are now in custody. Phase one, explosive-laden drones would strike nearby buildings that would spark a mass panic and drive the crowd toward a sniper team. Wow, horrifying. A second wave of attackers would then storm the White House gates. The FBI learned of this threat on June the 10th, and this led to arrests that began in Cincinnati. Investigators found signal chats involving at least 23 people discussing pre-operational activities, and some suspects were planning in Fredericksburg. I'll probably get roasted for that somewhere. Fredericksburg, Virginia. So the motivations is they were targeting capitalist elites, they were targeting billionaires, and they were targeting politicians who received donations from, drumroll please, AIPAC, the American-Israeli Public Affairs Committee. The investigation is involving at least 12 FBI field offices who are seemingly doing great work here. Cash Patel confirmed the foils in a statement. Cash has been kind of on a quiet roll here. I'll give you some more detail later in the show on that. Praised rapid multi-state operation, law enforcement partners, and DOJ stopping the attack cold, emphasizing the FBI's role in protecting the large gatherings. And this is great. It's great stuff that we were able to stop it, but also horrible stuff that this continues to happen. And of course, it's happening from normalizing this type of rhetoric in our media. I keep playing unhinged celebrities, unhinged Democrat commentators, Democrat politicians suggesting all sorts of things from legitimizing violence to impeachments to jailings. I got more of that later in the show today. And the fact that people never learn their lesson from the various terror attacks and assassination attempts on President Trump. People are still behaving exactly the same way, and it was always building up to this. And I was speaking the exact same way a decade ago, and now it feels like everyone else speaks the same way about how Democrats are trying to normalize violence. We've been saying this since we were covering Occupy Wall Street with Andrew Breitbart. That's 15 years ago, about how there is a casual acceptance for people on the far left to normalize attacks on people with whom they disagree. Remember, they don't want to debate with us. They don't want to dialogue with us, save for a couple of exceptions. And if you don't have debate and dialogue, then what do you have? The only thing you're going to have is violence. That's what's going to happen. And when you start deplatforming people, you start debanking them, you start canceling them outright, then all this is going to do is suggest that if we are to be defeated, first of all, you can cheat and steal every election because the ends justify the means. Look at California for that. And then next of all, they're going to start trying to kill everyone. And that's what's happening. So credit the FBI here from all the details I've got so far. But I want to break down some of these motives quickly because this is really, really important and echoes some of the central themes to what I do in the show and what we do at Breitbart News. First of all, targeting capitalist elites and billionaires. This has been rhetoric that's been coming, emerging on the far left and becoming more and more mainstream since before it was alive. Really 50 years, you can go back, Bernie Sanders talking this way. And not to say Bernie endorses violence. He doesn't. But he does hang out with people who do, like Hassan Piker. Hassan Piker is someone who teaches his audience how to do terror attacks and suggests murdering, laying the streets run with red with the blood of billionaires, whatever he said. It's roughly what he says. And people think I'm making a joke about this. Look, there's tons and tons of footage of this guy online talking that way. And he's been embraced of late by Democrat politicians. So not to mention, of course, the Democrat billionaires bankroll their entire system. Look no further than George Soros, but there's a dozen others who are just like him. I've reported on them extensively in all of my research, all of my books. That's who funds the institutional left. The next thing is the anti-Israel hysteria. The people who are going after AIPAC, which is, I think, kind of soft and squishy in a lot of ways. But they donate to various people. And they see that as the media has framed that up as undue influence from foreign governments on Americans. This is the same public that watched us wave the Ukrainian flag inside our Capitol over and over again because we hated the Putin boogeyman so much that so much of the all of the left and much of the right just fully embraced just bankrolling the Ukrainian war, even if it meant bankrupting our own country. So many delusions here, so many conspiracies all playing out in real time, and it's because we have a press that is just completely irresponsible. We have a Democrat left that's completely irresponsible, and inevitably the one-off assassination attempts, the nutty teachers trying to shoot up the White House correspondent dinner on their own, this is going to get bigger, and the attention it's going to garner, and it needs to get attention because, first of all, the success of the FBI, worth pointing that out, but it needs to get attention to show you how widespread this leftist violence streak is. They've always harbored these violence tendencies, and now they're just getting normalized because of all the rhetoric. All the rhetoric by a lot of people in protected bubbles who live very cushy lives. There's a lot of desperate people out there, and a lot of people who have really horrible morals and values as we've gotten increasingly godless, and a society has just basically okayed a lot of this behavior. Think about the reaction to the Luigi Mangione attack, where there are huge swaths of online media in particular who basically were trying to see, well, maybe he's got a point. Maybe these healthcare executives really are evil and should get shot in the back, even if they have two young kids. Troubling stuff to start the show. Next thing, Gavin Newsom says that Donald Trump's DOJ is investigating him. He's right, but he's also wrong. Let's get into some of these cuts here. Let's play cut seven first. Can we play seven, gentlemen? We cannot play. Can we play cut eight then? Okay, we'll play eight.
20: In recent days, federal agents have knocked on the doors of family, friends, and former employees. Not because they found a crime, because they're simply trying to find one. They're demanding records. They're abusing the grand jury process, digging through years and years of random documents. Donald Trump isn't just coming after me because of my mean tweets. He's coming after me because I'm considering running for president. Because he hates that I've consistently called him out over and over again for his lies and deceit. Donald Trump is simply the most corrupt president in American history. He's turned the levers of government into his own personal power ministries to reward cronies and to try to jail his opponents.
19: All right. First of all, that was my bad calling for the wrong cut. I always like to get the staff off the hook, even if it doesn't make for great radio. Their trust in me is important, and I did call for the wrong cut. Okay, let's play cut nine, and then I'll give you my commentary.
20: And just in the last week, I've learned that his campaign has reached my own home. To get me, he's coming after my wife, Jen, a public servant, a woman who's dedicated her life to supporting women and girls. Someone who has done nothing wrong other than having the temerity to advocate for what she believes in. If they can't intimidate me, they'll go after the mother of our children.
19: So she has defended women, girls, girls who think they're boys, and boys who want to beat girls at track. Just remember that Newsom's wife, her thing was she made transgender documentaries that were funded with government grants, and then it was put into the government schools. That's her big thing. So she's a nutty person, and we're going to hear a lot about her. But here's the biggest lie in all of this, and there's a number of lies, but the biggest lie in all of this is this investigation started under Joe Biden, and there was a consideration that Gavin Newsom would have replaced Biden on the ticket, leapfrogging the brilliant black woman that is Kamala Harris to the top of the Democrat ticket that was being discussed. But Joe Biden's own Department of Justice was investigating the Newsom family. I'll give you the details on investigation when we come back. This is the Alex Marlowe Show. Stick with me.
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31: We're here with Adam at Cheyenne Gardens again. Adam, let's say I have a space that's smaller, 5x4, or it's in a corner. What are some things I should think about when I'm deciding what to put there?
32: So when we start looking at spaces in the landscape and we need to put a new shrub in, you look at the size. If it's a small space like a 5x4 or 5x5, plants generally don't read. And so they don't know when they're supposed to stop growing. And so width usually gets me in trouble. And we all want to lower our maintenance. So I really focus on the width. And so if I don't want to have a spot that's 5x4, I'm going to pick a shrub that's going to stay 4 feet. And so it's hard to get the height that way. We do have some shrubs that give us a little more height, but when you got to look up, and sometimes when we look up, we might have an overhang that comes out 1.5 or 2 feet. And so when that overhang in our gutter comes into play, we don't get water. So then we have to water. So you want to make sure you're on the outside of that edge. Sometimes if I want to go larger, I'll make my bed wider. Adjust the curbing, edging, fix that so you can get a little more space if you need a bigger plant there. The other thing I look at is sometimes I go to a perennial. Some of my perennials stay a little bit smaller, then I don't overhang my bed. The goal is to make life easier, not more work. And so you want to really look and talk about the plants and look at some of the different options that you can have for smaller situations.
31: Thanks, Adam. Cheyenne Gardens is a great place to wander, admire, and explore for the largest variety of trees, shrubs, and bedding plants in the area. Just 10 minutes from Fargo up I-29 in Harwood.
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28: This is the flag.
19: Yeah, so Newsom and his wife, his very strange wife, Jennifer Siebel Newsom, now under investigation from the Department of Justice. Newsom accused Trump of coming after him, but this started under Biden, which, by the way, I wrote a lot about the Biden Justice Department. It's been known to come after people who are seen as political foes. It feels like, though, Newsom held back on Biden. I don't think Newsom was one of the ones who was pushing Biden off. I think he probably would have seen that as likely backfiring if he had done that. So, but that said, I wouldn't put it past the Biden team, who were hyper-aggressive people, deeply insecure people for obvious reasons, for them starting an investigation that could have been a fishing expedition against Newsom, but we'll see. But Newsom has immediately done what is so interesting in modern times, which is seizing the victim narrative, going out there and acting as though President Trump is the one who is actually attacking him, and not the fact that he just goes around calling Trump a fascist and a Nazi all the time, nonstop, while running for president instead of dealing with this state, which has gone backwards in every single major metric since he became the governor. Instead of trying to become someone who has a record to run on when he inevitably runs in 2028, he wants to be the main spokesperson for the resistance, using a bunch of foul language, et cetera, et cetera. And so his wife, who clearly benefited from government contracts, who clearly benefited from all sorts of different favoritism that was afforded her because she is the wife of a powerful person, the fact that the government would look into her for perhaps having some sort of tax violation, whatever it may be, it's an interesting thing. So we'll see. There could be records that are were handled inappropriately by the Newsoms, but we'll watch it play out. And very exciting to see this, because it does has deep 2028 implications, because this is early enough where you could see other Democrats who see Newsom as weak, perhaps even a front runner. I think Harris is the front runner, but if not number two, and a weak number two, you could see someone coming in and hammering him for that. And I look forward to it. So hopefully some good stuff rolls out. But it was, in our modern times, it's smart for him to come out and say, hey, I'm being victimized, Trump's the bad guy, and just not even make reference to the fact that this started under Big Joey the Biden. All right, let's see. Let's talk about Iran. Trump's at the G7, and he was given all sorts of commentary on what's going on with Iran. This is the main thing, so let's just go right into it. I got a bunch of cuts of Trump speaking on the matter. Let's play cut five first, guys.
2: There's so much interest in the text of the document. Why not release the
3: document? Oh, I will.
2: Why not release it?
3: Well, because I'd like to get a formal setting first before we do that. But I have no problem with that. It's a great document. Here's what it says. Iran will never have a nuclear weapon. That's what it says. It won't have one to buy, to develop. They will not have a nuclear weapon. And I would say that's about 99.9% of what I wanted. Because we couldn't let that happen. You couldn't let that happen. And they won't have a nuclear weapon. Now, in addition to that, the strait is going to be open toll-free. And it's toll-free beyond the 60 days. It's not, somebody said, oh, it's toll-free for 60. No. It's toll-free, period. When it opens permanently, it'll be toll-free.
19: Right. So there is going to be a little lag, it looks like, for the strait to completely open up. Could be 30 days, could be 60 days. But there's a lot of content here that's important. Trump is reacting to the fact that the memorandum of understanding, the actual deal terms, have not been released to the public at this point. This has been frustrating to a lot of people, including those who generally defend President Trump. I think a lot of people in this audience are probably saying, well, where's the deal? He's framing it up, and the vice president did the same thing, who is making the media rounds. He's just about everywhere. So we should have some advanced clips later in the week for you, I assume. But he's been making the rounds and saying basically it's the fake news, the enemy of the people. They're just going to spin everything. So we're going to keep hammering away behind the scenes, and people can read the details when they get them, knowing that if there is one bad detail in the MOU, then that is going to be what's pulled out, highlighted. It's going to be the lead on every website, every front page. And so that's what they're selling us. I don't know if I'm buying it, but I'm willing to tolerate it, certainly. him also saying flat out Iran's not going to get a nuke. That was the main thing he wanted. This is clarifying, and I think it's something that this audience knows to be true because I've been saying it over and over from the start of the war. But I think it's important for people. We're looking at this is a something that'll be played all over international news. The feed we grab is from CNN. These are people who weren't aware that that was Trump's main goal because, again, this is a light criticism of the White House. They did not do a terrific job selling this war from the start and selling the fact that Trump had laid out red lines. Trump likes to say he doesn't leave red lines, but he wrote out three very clear. One of them was no nukes. The other ones were stop funding terror proxies in the region. And the other one was that no developing of long-range international ballistic missiles. Iran did all three of those things. The most dangerous, of course, is the nuclear enrichment. This was all of our central criticism of the original Barack Obama Iran deal, which is that Iran was still going to be able to enrich and there was not going to be adequate checks and verification to make sure they weren't enriching to weapons grade. Trump says that's my A number one priority. 99.9% of my priority is making sure that stops. And he's claiming that when we get the deal, we actually see the text that's going to be in there. So I look forward to that. I got a lot more Trump when we come back and then we'll get into some fun stuff too. We'll be right back. This is the Marlowe Show.
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5: More details are coming. I'm Lisa Lucera, Fox News. President Trump says he'll release more details on the Iran agreement in the coming days.
6: The 60-day memorandum of understanding, President Trump says, boils down to Iran agreeing to never acquire a nuclear weapon. And when the deal is signed this week, he says the full text will be released.
3: Probably have a press conference and read it to you word by word so that the press covers it accurately. Because it's a very important document.
6: Speaking to reporters at the G7 in France, the president also says he is open to submitting the agreement to Congress for review. Iran's foreign minister says the MOU would require Israel to withdraw from Lebanon, something Israeli leaders have not agreed to do.
5: Fox's Jared Halpern at the White House. Democrats, including Senate Minority Leader Chuck Schumer, have called on the president to provide more information on the deal to Congress. A handful of states holding primaries tonight in Georgia. Congressman Mike Collins, who's been endorsed by President Trump, has won his primary against Derek Dooley, who was backed by Governor Brian Kemp. Voters are deciding who will run against incumbent Democratic Senator John Ossoff. In Alabama, voters are choosing between Republican Barry Moore, endorsed by President Trump, and former Navy SEAL Jared Hudson. Republicans are seeking to retain the seat vacated by Senator Tommy Tuberville, who is running for governor. The FBI says a suspect's mother helped break up a terror plot that was to take place at last weekend's UFC event at the White House.
7: In Ohio, investigators say 19-year-old Tyson Proper's mother called police after she was concerned about her son's recent conduct, including firearms purchases and communications with people online.
5: Fox's David Spahn. Five people have been arrested so far. A manhunt in Delaware. Police say a man shot two people inside Wilmington Hospital, killing one. America is listening to Fox News.
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11: Scattered showers and a few thunder showers overnight tonight. We'll drop down to a low in the mid-50s with winds out of the south at 5 to 15. Scattered showers and a few thunder showers on Wednesday. We'll have highs into the mid to upper 60s. And we'll have winds out of the north, northeast at about 10 to 20. And then a little more sunshine for later in the day on Thursday with highs in the mid to upper 60s. From the Flag Skywatch Weather Center, I'm Chief Meteorologist Dean Wysocki.
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0: All right, let's go back to the G7, where the President of the United States has been giving commentary on the Iran deal. Again, we've not seen all the deal details, but it is important to hear the President out in this regard. I think the deal is, I would bet it's going to work out, but I understand people are skeptical for a number of reasons. Let's hear what the President's got to say, though, himself. Cut 16, please, gentlemen.
1: Actually, I'll not only release it, I'll probably have a press conference and read it to you word by word so that the press covers it accurately, because it's a very important document. And unlike Obama, who could have destroyed the Middle East with a horrible JCPOA, it is the worst agreement. That was a road to a nuclear weapon. Mine is a wall against a nuclear weapon.
0: And that's how he's going to be judged. If that's true, then this is going to be a win. And if it's not true, it's not going to be a win. It's interesting because there's a lot of people who have these fantasies of more regime change. There was just nothing in place that could supplant the mullahs at this point. And I know this because I talked to a lot of people. A lot of people tell me that the Pahlavi monarchy is going to be restored. It's so unrealistic. And Trump never for a minute thought that was going to happen. I didn't speak to him about this directly, but I did speak to him about this indirectly, and I just never thought that that was really on the table. So nothing really has emerged to suggest we're going to get a lot better than Iran having their top military decapitated and having their nuclear ambitions shut down. And then if they can get brought into the fold economically from a geopolitical standpoint, then perhaps they could start coming around. The vice president was out there and he was saying that actually a lot of people in Iran are now kind of coming around to America's way of viewing things. I don't know if that's true or not, but I think that they might be willing to, out of fear, submit to us. And then if they do that, then we don't really want to spend a ton of time thinking about Iran. So I think that more likely what we're going to do is that we're going to have an opportunity for Iran to kind of behave like a normal country. They are the number one state sponsor of terror on earth. I was thinking about this a lot because you guys notice how Iran's still at the World Cup. Like, we're at war with Iran and they get to play in the United States representing the country that is world's biggest state sponsor of terror. But they can't get visas to stay, so they actually have to stay in Mexico. This is real. And then I think they're in a bracket in the Northeast, like New Jersey, one of the famed New York, New Jersey bracket, something like that. So they're having to fly. You guys can fact check me on this. You guys know that this is not my most important story of the day, but it is pretty funny. Because you think we're very tolerant to have a representatives, be it sports ball players who are just trying to entertain in general. But they are representing a regime that is funding terrorism to a degree unlike anything else on earth. And we're at war with them currently. And then we allow for them, for the most part, to peacefully play here in the United States. And by the way, a lot of American Democrats are rooting for not American teams in the World Cup. Do we have this cut, guys? Yeah, this is it. This is 15. This is two New York congressional candidates. They were asked who they're rooting for in the World Cup. Can we please play this? This is from the End Wokeness account on the Everything app that I saw. Something on Pix 11. I don't know what that is, but this is pretty cool. 15, guys.
2: World Cup is here. The first match this weekend at MetLife Stadium taking place in New Jersey, even though some people say it is technically New York. But what do you think will win it all? Who are you rooting for?
3: Oh, I like Mexico.
2: Mexico. There you go.
4: I'm rooting for Senegal.
2: Senegal. Okay.
0: They're rooting for Mexico and Senegal. They're not even rooting for this country. So the what was it? So Iran's playing in Seattle and Inglewood. So Iran's going to be here. Hey, I'm interested to see what it's like in L.A. because there's a lot of Iranians, but I don't think a lot of them like the current regime. So a lot of defectors in the United States area, right where we are in Glendale, by the way, a lot of them around here. But I don't think they're big fans of the mullahs and the ayatollahs. So interesting. So that's what you can be a mainstream Democrat now and you run for office. And then I'm not rooting for America in the World Cup. I'm rooting for Senegal. Which doesn't seem bad, the scheme of Africa, and rooting for Mexico, which is allowing for a bunch of fentanyl to flood into our country and destroy American jobs and American lives. Okay, good stuff, Democrats. I'm telling you, they're going up against, Trump and his team are going up against just a wall of people who are just going to poo-poo the deal. I've got a cut of Seth Moulton. I've got a cut of Mark Kelly. This rushing out to say this is a

0: You'd expect to see the North Dakota oil and natural gas industry working at wells and processing facilities. What you might not know is our oil and gas industry also works to build roads, provide school funding, and even protect us from flooding by creating nearly 50,000 jobs statewide and generating billions of tax dollars annually to support our infrastructure, our great outdoors, and our schools. North Dakota Petroleum Foundation, advancing the possibilities.
1: Political hierarchy. We're surrendering to them. Because why? Because he is convinced that we're not going to get enough in return for world peace. All right, let's see the document and let's see how it plays out. I just don't understand the impulse to rush to a camera and to get on record saying that we've surrendered. All that does is this is just going to get played in a loop in Iranian state media. All right, let's hear more from the president breaking down what we know about the deal. Let's do cut 18, please.
2: What's happening is that at an appropriate time, there's no rush at all. We have cameras from space on it. We know everybody that goes there, which is like nobody. The B-2 bombers hit it. The entire mountain collapsed inside it. It's a very tough excavation. Nobody else can do it but us and probably China. They have the equipment. We have the equipment. We're in no rush, but we get it. And when we get it, we'll destroy it.
3: Is that part of it?
2: We're not looking to take it. We're looking to destroy it. We have plenty of it.
1: He looks pretty confident. It looks feels like he knows what he's doing on this, but it's good to get him to lay it out. Israel came up a number of times, and this is really relevant here because I don't think Israel's had a very positive role in the peace negotiations because they have, again, an age-old beef with Hezbollah, which is on their doorstep in Lebanon, and once Israel destroyed, a reasonable concern. I certainly buy into that. But also there's a broader peace that we're trying to forge, which could really decimate the power of the Iranian regime, which funds Hezbollah's terror anyway. So, but Israel not looking big picture here, looking a lot in terms of can we continue to damage Hezbollah, which has strategically placed so many of their terror resources in civilian areas, which has allowed for attacks that Israel would have on Hezbollah terror targets. It kills civilians from time to time, unintentionally, but it is a reality. And then the entire media points the finger at Israel. Israel's not helped itself at all in this regard during this course of this war. It's come up quite a bit. Everyone behind the scenes with White House access and knowledge of the situation says that Trump is completely infuriated with Netanyahu. He's been mad at Netanyahu since Netanyahu was the first world leader to declare Joe Biden the legitimate winner in 2020. Trump's never forgiven. He's never forgotten that. But it's really gotten bad in recent days. Let me play some audio of this coming up at the G7. 17, please, guys.
2: Without the United States, there would be no Israel. Without me, there would be no Israel, because no other president was willing to do what I did. I've had a great relationship with Bibi, but now Bibi has to be more responsible with respect to Lebanon. Lebanon used to be a great country. It was a country where you had professors, doctors, lawyers. The great intellect was in Lebanon. Now it's just, it's terrible. I would say of all countries, they've been treated the worst. And they can't defend themselves. And they have Hezbollah, which is a problem for them. So, no, I'm not happy with the way Israel has handled themselves with Lebanon and with Hezbollah. They should have been able to do the job faster. It just goes on forever.
1: It's really interesting. And he was actually suggesting later on in the clip that he thinks that Shara in Syria, who is a former jihadi, literally a former jihadi, Trump was musing that maybe Syria could come in and take out Hezbollah in Lebanon, and maybe they could go faster because they're led by a literal jihadi. But he does seem like he's a recovering jihadi because Shara was saying, not interested. Pretty interesting. So we could see that could be a wrinkle. So put a pin in that. But just know you guys are getting cutting edge information. You're getting all this first about Trump, not frustration with Israel and Netanyahu and how Israel not helping themselves. I don't think from a PR perspective. I've been banging this drum as a Israel fan and supporter. All right. One more interesting cut that I'll play. Actually, two more. We got two more. Let's play 20.
2: So you were in a more dangerous position. But I do have to say you fought and you helped us and with great bravery. So I just want to compliment you on that. And you'll always be my friend.
1: He's shouting out the Qatari emir there, saying that Qatar helped out a lot. And I want to make sure that we're doing some positive stuff on the show. I'm not just telling you what to be outraged about. I know that's largely the

0: Roll Breitbart Talk Radio. We're telling you, we're pointing a finger and saying, be outraged at this. This is a positive. Qatar, which was seen as a, I would say, maybe not an enemy, but enemy adjacent 10 years ago, is now helping us defeat one of the worst terror regimes in the world, the Iranians. And Trump shouting them out, I want to shout them out on the Marlowe Show as well, because you have to pay attention to who are our true allies and who are leeches. A lot of Europe, we think of Europe as natural allies to us, but they're really just leeching off of us. We ensure their safety and protection while they destroy their cultures with mass migration, wokeism, leftism, communism. But we protect them because they know that if any major attack takes place in Europe, that we'll have their back via NATO. That's not a great ally. The type of people who step up and say, hey, we're going to help you defeat terror regime in a very challenging situation, try to keep casualties to a minimum, even though we know we're going to get hit because we're closer and in proximity to the Iranians. I think that's worth a shout out. And so shout out gutter, as they call it in D.C. All right, I got one more Trump. Let's play 21.
1: Well, that's a good deal. We are not investing any money in Iran, by the way. That rumor got out there yesterday. It was ridiculous. We have the right to go in someday and do if I want to do something or somebody wants to do something. But we are not investing any money. We have no obligation to invest.
0: All right, so there you go. So Trump says no obligation to invest any money in Iran. This will be a huge point that we're going to be tracking throughout the days to come, when the money is triggered, how they get the money. If Iran gets money while they comply and ensure that it's not being used to fund a nuclear program, international missiles, state sponsorship of terrorism, then I think we can live with this. And I think we got to be realistic here that Trump's whole mechanism for trying to create Middle East stability and peace, of which he's been more effective than any other leader in my lifetime, has been to get people to work together economically. You can't do that if you just choke Iran off completely when there is no viable replacement to the Iranian government at the moment. I would love to see it. I would love to see the people rise up of some sort of revolution, but I'm not seeing it. So in the meantime, the only move that Trump's got is to have incentives for them to get back in the global economy as a player. We'll be right back.
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0: All right, we got some Cuckmon content for you. Major League Baseball now discriminating against Christian players. MLB issued a warning to three Christian San Francisco Giants pitchers who wrote Bible verses on their Cuck hat, a.k.a. the Pride hats. They were also doing, I think, some same-sex marriages on the field in San Francisco. They never stop needling us, particularly those of us who are on the right, who are still in California. They can't stop. They don't have enough. They'll never be satisfied. This is one of the lessons of the left. I've always known this, is they'll always try to get more. It's not enough to make them wear the cuck hat. We got to do the same-sex marriages on the field. It's just completely inappropriate for any baseball. But first of all, the MLB issued a warning saying the writing on the cap violates our rules. And consistent with normal practice, we have warned the players about future violations. And I got to tell you, I'm going to go contrarian here and say I don't blame the MLB for saying that. I don't, because it's a I'm cool with the Bible verses, you're all cool with the Bible verses. And a lot of people have been pointing out that Clayton Kershaw did this in the past, former Dodger, maybe the greatest Dodger of all time. He used to write Bible verses on his hat from time to time. But it's a, I guess, technically, it can start with the Bible verses, and then there can be a claim that they can write whatever they want. Maybe they write a note to their mom. Who's going to object to that? And before you know it, then maybe you're going to have a note to homosexual guy who's having sex in the White House, like that under Joe Biden's watch that everyone forgets about. That really happened. We all forget about that stuff. Maybe someone will write a note to him one day. You got to put a limit on it somewhere. And so where do you draw the line? I, of course, would not draw it at Bible verses. I would say there should be a carve out for Bible verses. But the MLB is not going to operate that way. They're going to, of course, issue warnings. And so here's my take. These players shouldn't have worn the cuck hat. These three Giants, I'm not putting on that hat. I'm not putting on the rainbow flag, pride, cuck hat. I'm going to just wear my normal hat to work. And if you got a problem with this, then you can discipline me, you can fine me, and see how the media reacts to it. I think that would have been a better approach as opposed to what we saw, which is you wear the pride hat and then you draw on it. Though, of course, on a personal level, the way I'm framing up coverage of Breitbart, I understand the outrage. I get it. But overall, just don't wear the hat. Just stop wearing the hat. We have to stop doing it. People have been going for a point I made in a recent podcast with Emma Jo Morris, where I was pointing out how it is really striking how the Carmelo Anthony protest really fizzled out right away. It's still a thing in some podcast spaces that are very radical. But talking about how Carmelo Anthony caught red-handed, literally speaking, stabbing an unarmed white person to death, getting a long jail sentence. 5 years ago, 10 years ago, this would have erupted in riots throughout our country, and now it's not. So that is a sign of some progress that's taking place when it comes to the anti-wokeification. And I do feel like some of the unappealing nature of some of the woke attitudes, the violence of people on the left, it's catching up with people. People are understanding this. So let's just be very deliberate and specific with the way we push back on things. So my take, yeah, Bible verses, I have no problem with it. But if the MLB is going to draw the line, here's how you get around it. Just wear your normal hat. That's my recommendation for the rest of Cuck Month for all of you MLB players. I'm looking at something. This is from a local NBC affiliate, that there is a cross burning in Chicago, and they've got a suspect now, and appears to be a socialist gay Asian man. So it's just, you can't make it up. You absolutely could make it up, but you can't make it up. This is the state of the woke left. They've got literally nothing. Here's another cut from the anti-Trump birthday counter-protest that the left put on. This is a YouTube creator for children named Miss Rachel, who's a friend of Zoro Mamdani. And if you, any of your kids are watching Miss Rachel content, you are a bad parent, let's say flat out. Let's play cut 13, please, guys.
11: I've had the honor of meeting with 10 absolutely precious children who, and their wonderful families, who have been locked in Dilley Immigration Detention Center in Texas. One minute, I talked to a 9-year-old about how we both love pizza and soccer and how he won the spelling bee and wanted to get to the state spelling bee. And the next minute, he was begging for help to get out of what we know is a family prison, a prison that is neglecting, abusing, and traumatizing kids. Dilley Immigration Detention Center must be shut down.
0: So she's writing for the illegal aliens, and she creates content for 6-month-olds up to 5-year-olds. And so just know this, that if this is on your house, and if you go to your friend's, if you send your kids to your friend's parents' house, that's the type of person who could be infecting her brain. So just note that. She's dressing, obviously. She speaks like she's speaking to children. She's speaking to grown-ups as well. I promised I would shout out the Kash Patel, bring in a Trende Aragua leader, the Trende Aragua leader over the weekend. I should have gotten to this, but Kash is actually cleaning up on Trende Aragua gang members. And this is on the heels of, we learned just last week, that 2 Biden admitted illegal aliens who were released were pled guilty to murder. And so we had 260 rounded up gang members since Trump took office from TDA. Good stuff from Kash and Trump's team. That's all for today. Go in peace to love and serve the Lord.
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17: 734 rural hospitals are at risk of closure. This is from a recent analysis that found that a third of all rural hospitals in the U.S. are at risk of closing. More than 40% are already operating at a loss. Medicare cuts in the HR area are expected to push more toward the edge, and an independent analysis found that $50 billion in rural health transformation funds included in the bill would only offset about 37% of the Medicaid reductions that rural hospitals are facing. When a hospital leaves a community, it doesn't come back, and it leaves a hole for EMS services in a greater area.
16: That's today's Focus on the Field with Bridget Riedel, your ag industry expert. 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WCFG Dilworth, Fargo, Moorhead, USA. The Flag. It's 9 o'clock.
18: The deal is agreed to, but there's a catch. I'm Lisa LaSera, Fox News. The U.S. and Iran expected to sign off on a memorandum of understanding that would end the conflict on Friday in Switzerland, but Iran is demanding Israel pull out of Lebanon.
19: Iran's top diplomat says the IDF remaining in Lebanon would violate the memorandum of understanding. President Trump today telling Israeli Prime Minister Benjamin Netanyahu to be more responsible, saying that Israel has been fighting Hezbollah too long, and Hezbollah released a statement saying that it does not believe that Iran would sign a final deal unless all of the IDF pull out of the southern part of the country. That is something that Israeli officials here on the ground say is simply not going to happen.
18: Fox's Alex Hogan in Tel Aviv. Meanwhile, Democrats in Congress are demanding the administration release details of the agreement. Primaries in a handful of states with two Senate seats on the line, one in Georgia, where a Republican is seeking to defeat Democrat John Ossoff in November.
20: The president backed Collins. He comes away as a winner, does Mike, over Brian Kemp, backed former football coach Derek Dooley. How about Alabama? Another Senate runoff to tell you about there. Congressman Barry Moore and a real toss-up against former Navy SEAL Jared Hudson. Despite a major cash advantage, a very tight race, too soon to call.
18: Fox's Kevin Cork in Oklahoma. Congressman Kevin Hearn has won the Republican nomination for Senate for the seat once held by Homeland Security Secretary Mark Wayne Mullen. The Department of Education's agencies responsible for overseeing special education and civil rights are moving to other federal departments.
21: The Trump administration says enforcement of civil rights in education will be handled by the Justice Department, and Health and Human Services will oversee special education.
18: Fox's Jared Halpern at the White House. President Trump has said he wants to dismantle the Department of Education, but that can only be done by Congress. 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
18: The boyfriend of a Florida woman mauled to death by violent dogs is now charged with crimes after police find dead canines in his trailer.
24: Jody Cowan of Brevard County, Florida, was killed last month when uncontrollable dogs got loose and mauled her as she was jogging. The owner of those dogs is now facing manslaughter charges, and the canines are set to be euthanized, but now Cowan's boyfriend is facing charges himself for animal cruelty. Responding to complaints of foul odors, law enforcement searching a travel trailer owned by 47-year-old Danelle Smith found three decomposing dead dogs. The animals died from exposure to heat, dehydration, and starvation. In Miami, Eben Brown, Fox News.
18: Some changes for next year's Grammys are coming.
25: The Grammys will see five new categories in the Latin, Asian pop, and R&B genres, along with key updates to the Best New Artist and Best Album categories ahead of the 69th Grammy Awards airing February 7th, 2027. Artists can now be submitted for Best New Artist up to four times instead of three. The change gives several artists an unexpected fourth shot at a nomination, including Ella Langley, who was reportedly submitted in three past years.
1: She's from Texas.
25: But whose Hot 100 number one single, Choosing Texas, and album, Dandelion, have led her star to rise dramatically this year. Michelle Pulino, Fox News.
18: Supermodel Naomi Campbell has told a tribunal in Britain that she was deceived and has given evidence in a bid to overturn a ban on her from being a charity trustee in England and Wales. She was disqualified in 2024 for 5 years after financial mismanagement was found at the Fashion for Relief charity that she founded. The Charity Commission says thousands of pounds worth of the charity's funds were used to pay for a luxury hotel stay in Cannes, France for Campbell, as well as spa treatments, room service, and even cigarettes. I'm Lisa Lissera. This is Fox News.

0: Scattered showers and a few thunder showers overnight tonight. We'll drop down to a low in the mid-50s with winds out of the south at 5 to 15. Scattered showers and a few thunder showers on Wednesday. We'll have highs into the mid to upper 60s. And we'll have winds out of the north, northeast at about 10 to 20. And then a little more sunshine for later in the day on Thursday with highs in the mid to upper 60s. From the Flag Skywatch Weather Center, I'm Chief Meteorologist Dean Wysocki.
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2: This is the Flag. Fighting for free speech, Western civilization, and delivering common sense for the American people. Ladies and gentlemen, here's Scott Jennings.
3: We're still awaiting the fine print, or any print, of the Memorandum of Understanding signed by the Trump administration and Iran. Will this signed document be released anytime soon? The president addressed that question this morning. We have the details. Vice President J.D. Vance has a new book out. He took it to The View today. We've got some just-released audio from that appearance. And Major League Baseball is warning players to stop writing Bible verses on their hats. We've got the details. Today is Tuesday, June the 16th. I'm Scott Jennings coming to you live from New York City. And the city is certainly abuzz after the Knicks won the NBA Finals for the first time in 53 years this past weekend. They're having a parade here on Thursday. From the pages of history on this day, 1858, a little known lawyer from Illinois stood before more than 1,000 delegates in Springfield. The lawyer sensed that something profound and ominous was happening to the country that he loved. America was growing, expanding, and prospering, but beneath that prosperity, an argument was tearing at the nation's soul. The lawyer looked out at the crowd, and he issued a warning. Borrowing from Scripture, he said, "A house divided against itself cannot stand." The lawyer believed the nation could not endure forever, half slave and half free. Many at the time thought the speech too provocative, but history would prove it prescient. Later that year, 1858, the Springfield lawyer would lose a race for the United States Senate in Illinois, but 2 years hence, he would win the presidency of the United States and directly confront a house divided in the American Civil War. Of course, you know that Springfield lawyer is Abraham Lincoln. As for today's news, signs of deep and troubling national divide persist even to this day. There is news this morning that the FBI disrupted a terrorist plot against the UFC fight at the White House on Sunday night. Officials say 5 people are in custody, 20 more are under investigation. According to the feds, the plan was to use explosive-laden drones to hit buildings near the White House and force a mass evacuation, steering those crowds into preset snipers who would pick them off as they fled. And then a second wave attack was planned to storm the White House gates, create chaos, kill people, take over the White House. Scary stuff. FBI Director Kash Patel says the threat was identified days before the event, and thank goodness those attacks were thwarted before anyone was harmed. President Trump is overseas in France, meeting with the G7 countries today, but everyone is talking about Iran. Chiefly, what is this deal that the president signed on Sunday? There's lots of rumors and bits and pieces and drips and drabs. But the core question is what exactly did we sign up for here? And can the Iranians be trusted? I gave the president some advice last night on CNN, which was just released the text. Cut 4.
4: Why are we even talking about reconstruction funds or releasing any money at all? Well, we're talking to them because we want this conflict to end, and we want to get to an ultimate goal where Iran doesn't have any or the capacity to make any nuclear weapons. That is the principal goal. That's number one. Number two, it would be wise for the administration to put this document out for everybody to look at. And they ought to do it as soon as they can, both for their allies who are interested, but also for the American people, because we've gone to war here. The American people deserve to know how this is going to come to an end. Number three, I talked to the president on Sunday, and he was, you know, telling me he was about to sign something with Iran, and he did. And he was excited to get the Strait of Hormuz open. But he said something very important to me, which is, look, if they don't follow through on their commitments, we will start hitting them again. He's clearly not taken further military action off the table. So we have some miles to travel down this road. The next mile will be on Friday when there's a formal signing. For the people who don't trust Iran, look, I agree with you. I think an Iranian signature is worth very, very little, but it could be worth something if the president keeps this Middle Eastern coalition together.
3: President has said today in France that he will release the text, so we'll wait to see what's in it before we go off half-cocked here. One piece of misinformation that was floating around yesterday, that America was sending $300 million to Iran for all of this, Trump said today that simply is not true. Here's cut six.
5: Well, that's a good deal. We are not investing any money in Iran, by the way. That rumor got out there yesterday. It was ridiculous. We have the right to go in someday and do, if I want to do something or somebody wants to do something, but we are not investing any money. We have no obligation to invest.
3: The face of the deal, by the way, increasingly is Vice President J.D. Vance. He's running the communication strategy here. He appeared on CNN yesterday and said this, cut number seven.
6: And Jake, for 47 years, this country has been a thorn in our side. It's been kind of a basket case for Democrat and Republican administrations. The coolest thing about the progress we've made over the last few weeks is that you see people within the Iranian system, senior leadership, even IRGC officials say, you know what? We may have some animosity, we may have some mistrust, but we recognize the way that we've done business with the United States for 47 years is a mistake. Let's try something else. We're going to verify that, of course, but we're certainly willing to try something else if they comply.
3: Color me skeptical that the Iranians, particularly the ones in the IRGC, woke up this week with a new attitude. That seems very unlikely. But there is hope out there that the Middle East can be remade through this process, particularly through the ultimate goal of keeping the Iranian butchers, the Iranian terrorists, from having a nuclear weapon. Vice President Vance appeared on The View to talk about his new book this morning, which details his journey back to faith and his becoming a Catholic. The book is called Communion. You can get it now. He did field a lot of questions on other topics, sparring with the ladies from The View, and he explained his past criticism of Trump and how he came around. Take a listen here, cut nine.
7: First of all, it's been well covered that I was a critic of Donald Trump back in 2015 and 2016. Now, obviously, I'm sitting here as the Vice President of the United States in the Trump administration. Well, Joy, little humility, actually. I think that when you make predictions and those predictions turn out to be false, you got to ask yourself, well, what made me wrong about that? What did I not understand or not appreciate? For example, I said that Donald Trump's economic policies would not lead to wage growth. They did in the first term. That was actually a major, major thing. I said that we couldn't bring back any of those factory jobs because I kind of had given into this idea that those jobs were disappearing. But actually, Donald Trump, you saw a manufacturing boom during that administration. There's a certain point where you say, you know, I made predictions about this. I ended up being wrong. Yeah. And in politics and anything, I think it's important to just say, you know what? I got some things wrong and I was wrong about him.
3: Vice President Vance on ABC on The View today. Checking the market, stocks look flat, and oil continues to drop, down another 6% today, below $76 per barrel. Gas prices are dropping fast across the country. Primary night, I'll be on CNN later this evening to discuss Alabama, Georgia, Oklahoma, and the D.C. mayor's race. 8 o'clock with Anderson Cooper, 10 o'clock with Abby. More politics and dirty politics in Alaska. Democrats out there filed a candidate in that race for the U.S. Senate named Dan Sullivan to run against the incumbent Republican senator, also named Dan Sullivan. The plan was to confuse the voters. Now, the Secretary of State won't allow this, but it is a good window into the dirty tricks of Democrats who, on the one hand, scream about democracy 24/7, and on the other, well, they do things like this to undermine it. California, it seems that the governor there, Gavin Newsom, and his wife are under federal investigation. We don't have a lot of details here, but what is known is that Newsom's chief of staff has been under investigation for years, even dating back to the Biden administration. There's a whistleblower in California who contacted the local U.S. attorney there. Newsom says it's political, so we'll keep an eye on this and see where it goes. 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
3: It is Tuesday, June the 16th. Common Sense for the American People. Scott Jennings is here on Salem, broadcasting in New York City. Beautiful day in the city, I might add. Walked over here to where we're broadcasting from this morning. A glorious morning in the United States of America. Of course, no matter the weather, I tend to think that every morning is a glorious morning in the United States of America, because I like waking up in the United States of America, the greatest country this world has ever known. We talked yesterday about some polling that shows Democrats don't believe that. Democrats, well, they hate America. They're not proud of America. They're not patriotic about America because they don't like who the president is. They lost an election, so now they have to hate the country. Which really, what they're saying is they hate anyone out there who voted a different way. I don't hate my fellow Americans. I don't hate my country when I lose an election. I love my country. Maybe I love it even more, because you know what the promise of America is? That we all can say what we want. We can all vote accordingly. And whether we win or lose, we get to do it all again in 2 years hence. And then 2 years after that, and on and on and on. And it's worked out pretty well for 250 years. But this troubling trend of hating America by Democrats is something we have to keep an eye on, because if they were to lose another election, they would hate the country even further. You got half the country hating the country more and more and more. It's not a great condition, which leads me to some polling I wanted to share with you. It looks like the midterm election may not be going as well for Democrats as some of the media pundits want you to believe. The conventional wisdom is that history would tell you that Democrats are destined for a huge landslide in the November midterm election. And to be fair, history does indicate that the party out of power should do well. But right now, Democrats, if you look at the generic ballot polling, they're simply not doing as well as the Democrats of 2018 or the Democrats of 2006 were doing. Those were big Democrat midterm years. In fact, let's hear about that from my colleague at CNN, Harry Enten, in cut number five.
18: I think the warning sign is this. Democrats have an edge, but compared to what we see historically, it's really not that big of a lead. I mean, just take a look here. Okay, this is Congress National June polls, Dem leads, and this is NBC News, midterm years with the GOP press. Look at this. They're up by 5 points, but that's half the lead they had back in 2018 when it was 10 points, and less than half the lead they had back in 2006 with 11 points when Democrats took back the House in both of those years, and now the Democratic lead is on a single hand. 1, 2, 3, 4, 5 points. And it's this type of lead where you say, you know what, Democrats are ahead, but don't count your chickens just quite yet.
3: Throwing a little cold water on the idea that this is a foregone conclusion. Democrats could win the national popular vote and still not win the House. Let's look at a couple of polls that have recently come out. This one from YouGov, taken for The Economist, reputable pollster. This was June 13th through the 15th, so just yesterday. They showed but a 2-point lead for Democrats on the generic ballot, 46 to 44. And the trend for Democrats in the YouGov survey is very troubling. In February, Democrats had a 7-point lead. In May, they had a 5-point lead. In June, they had but a 2-point lead. Another survey that's come out, this one for Reuters Ipsos. Again, reputable pollster. And by the way, this is of registered voters, not even likely voters, but of registered voters. This survey taken June 12th through the 15th. Generic ballot, Democrat 41, Republican 38, just a 3-point lead on the generic ballot. I'm not sure that's enough, honestly, for Democrats. So you throw in this message of the Democratic Party, which is basically, we hate America right now. America is the worst country in the world, and we hate it. That's basically what the leading Democrats are out there saying at the moment. And then you throw on top of it the fact that, you know, the job market in this country is actually humming along. Gas prices are dropping. Talked about the price of oil over the last couple of days. Gas prices have come down like 50 cents or more in America the last month, and they're going to continue to fall. Talk about the fact that this business with Iran may be concluding soon. There's a lot going on out there to indicate that Democrats don't have a great message, and the American people aren't really buying in to all the negativity. They may need something more than, well, America's terrible. We hate America. Join us. It's not a very optimistic campaign slogan in a country where increasingly people think maybe, just maybe, things are looking up. Congresswoman Lisa McClain from Michigan joins us after this. It's Scott Jennings on Salem. Stay with us.
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20: The deal is agreed to, but there's a catch. I'm Lisa Lacera, Fox News. The U.S. and Iran expected to sign off on a memorandum of understanding that would end the conflict on Friday in Switzerland, but Iran is demanding Israel pull out of Lebanon.
21: Iran's top diplomat says the IDF remaining in Lebanon would violate the memorandum of understanding. President Trump today telling Israeli Prime Minister Benjamin Netanyahu to be more responsible, saying that Israel has been fighting Hezbollah too long, and Hezbollah released a statement saying that it does not believe that Iran would sign a final deal unless all of the IDF pull out of the southern part of the country. That is something that Israeli officials here on the ground say is simply not going to happen.
20: Fox's Alex Hogan in Tel Aviv. Meanwhile, Democrats in Congress are demanding the administration release details of the agreement. Primaries in a handful of states with 2 Senate seats on the line, one in Georgia where a Republican is seeking to defeat Democrat John Ossoff in November.
22: The president backed Collins. He comes away as a winner, does Mike, over Brian Kemp, backed former football coach Derek Dooley. How about Alabama? Another Senate runoff to tell you about there. Congressman Barry Moore and a real real toss-up against former Navy SEAL Jared Hudson. Despite a major cash advantage, a very tight race, too soon to call.
20: Fox's Kevin Cork. In Oklahoma, Congressman Kevin Hearn has won the Republican nomination for Senate for the seat once held by Homeland Security Secretary Mark Wayne Mullen. The Department of Education's agencies responsible for overseeing special education and civil rights are moving to other federal departments.
0: The Trump administration says enforcement of civil rights in education will be handled by the Justice Department, and Health and Human Services will oversee special education.
20: Fox's Jared Halpern at the White House. President Trump has said he wants to dismantle the Department of Education, but that can only be done by Congress. 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
11: Scattered showers and a few thunder showers overnight tonight. We'll drop down to a low in the mid-50s with winds out of the south at 5 to 15. Scattered showers and a few thunder showers on Wednesday. We'll have highs into the mid to upper 60s, and we'll have winds out of the north, northeast at about 10 to 20. And then a little more sunshine for later in the day on Thursday with highs in the mid to upper 60s. From the Flag Skywatch Weather Center, I'm Chief Meteorologist Dean Wysocki.
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26: He's the author of the best-selling book, A Revolution of Common Sense. Here's Scott Jennings.
3: Tuesday, June the 16th, coming up in 60 seconds, the great Congresswoman, the spicy Lisa McClain from Michigan joins us. She took on the Libs in Northern Virginia last week. We're going to hear some of that crazy story. We'll get to that in just a moment. I do want to share with you this message, and it's a reality that the bureaucrats don't want to talk about it, and that is that Alzheimer's is becoming an economic time bomb, and frankly, we're not ready. Cases are on track to nearly double to 14 million by the year 2060. That would put pressure on families, the workforce, and an already strained Medicare, Medicaid safety net. Here is the part that needs to get your attention. American families are shouldering most of the burden. They cover about 70% of the lifetime care costs for Alzheimer's, which is $400,000. Now, our competitors are not standing still. China has launched a national priority to aggressively expand early diagnosis and treatment. They know it's a problem. But here in the United States, we still wait until it's too late. And our opinion is it's time to turn this around. Now, we have the tools like simple blood tests to spot the early signs of Alzheimer's, and that can keep people healthier longer and working. 4 in 5 voters say they are more likely to support a candidate who prioritizes better access to Alzheimer's detection, diagnosis, and treatment. That's good for families, it's good for the economy, and frankly, just common sense, which you know I'm interested in. I want you to join this fight on the future of defeating Alzheimer's. Go to marketinstitute.org. That's marketinstitute.org. Take a look at what they have to say about how we can solve this Alzheimer's conundrum. All right, I want to play something for you. This happened in Congress just last week. If you're ever wondering, what are congressmen and women doing every day? I'm going to tell you somebody who's doing something for you and doing something for the parents of America. That's Lisa McClain. She was fighting them on Capitol Hill the other day. The people who want to keep information from you as a parent, Lisa McClain was all over it. Take a listen to this in Cut 10.
5: Hypothetically speaking, would it make sense to you for a biological female, or anyone for that matter, to come in and begin videotaping me? The person that does the filming gets, say, hypothetically, a one-day in-school suspension, hypothetically. But the victims that got filmed got a 10-day suspension.
6: Our school division would not discipline students absent a violation of our disciplinary policies.
5: Excuse me? What the heck does that mean? So in what realm does that make sense to you? You're telling me that's okay? That's tolerable? That's cool? That's acceptable?
6: As I said before, our school district would not discipline students.
5: You are extremely weak, pathetic, and thank God my children didn't go to your school.
6: I disagree with your characterization.
3: Spicy. Lisa McClain joins us live on the Scott Jennings Show to go over this hearing in the House Education Committee. Lisa, what in the world was going on there? Where were these school officials from, and what's going on there in Northern Virginia?
7: Yeah, well, I wish I could tell you what's going on. Lunacy is what's going on. In my day, in my belief, parents deserve transparency, not secrecy. And the reason why I kept saying, hypothetically speaking, is because the administrator, the doctor that was I was questioning, he couldn't answer a question, and he wouldn't answer a specific question. And I said, all right, well, let's talk about a hypothetical question. Last I checked, if you're supposed to be in charge making about $500,000, the buck stops with you and you should at least be able to answer a question. And he tried to run and skirt this question. But here's the facts. A biological female went into a boy's locker room and filmed them. Okay. Mm. The person who did the filming, that just happened to be a biological female, so that's a whole different discussion on why we should have a biological female in a male's locker room, is a separate conversation. But the girl that did the filming, she got a one-day suspension in school, mind you. The boys, the victims who were actually getting filmed, they got a 10-day suspension. Can you explain to me
3: for what? What did they do?
7: That makes sense. Well, that's what I was trying to answer, but he couldn't answer. And I said, well, hypothetically, give me an answer then. Give me any answer. He couldn't answer the question because he knew it was wrong. 100% he knew it was wrong. And this is what is so frustrating. And let me take this one step further. The parent, Alicia Brands, of one of these victims, one of these boys who actually got filmed in the boys' locker room,

0: You'd expect to see the North Dakota oil and natural gas industry working at wells and processing facilities. What you might not know is our oil and gas industry also works to build roads, provide school funding, and even protect us from flooding by creating nearly 50,000 jobs statewide and generating billions of tax dollars annually to support our infrastructure, our great outdoors, and our schools. North Dakota Petroleum Foundation, advancing the possibilities.
1: You think that they learned anything from 2024? Not only did they learn nothing, they're doubling down on this. Makes me wonder, Lisa, if they were to win the elections in November or in 2028, we're going to see a return to all this madness again, aren't we?
2: You are right. This is an election that is a contrast for America. It is the definition of common sense versus crazy. The Democrats have absolutely lost their mind. They want open borders. They want to defund law enforcement, defund the police. They want men in women's locker rooms. They have lost their ever loving minds. And that's why we need to make sure that we do everything possible that we win the midterms, or it's going to be open borders. It's going to be anarchy. It's going to be chaos, because without law and order, the anarchy is exactly what you get. And that's what you see happening all over the place right now in blue cities.
1: Lisa McLean is our guest. She's the chair of the House Republican Conference. She's from Michigan. Lisa, you're talking to these Republican members of Congress every day from all over the country, and you all are trying to decide what to do, I think, for the rest of the summer as we run up to these midterms. What can you tell us about Reconciliation 3.0? Do you anticipate the House Republicans being able to pass what would amount to another economic package to boost the argument that Republicans are a governing party while Democrats are frankly just chasing down all this sort of nonsense and madness out there on cultural issues?
2: Yeah, well, I am extremely hopeful that we can pass Reconciliation 3.0. And the biggest reason is because we have to get rid of the waste, fraud, and abuse. We know the Democrats are not going to help us with that, because every single Democrat voted to raise your taxes, and they want to take your hard-earned money and use it like they're using it in Minnesota to continue to fund the waste, the fraud, and the abuse. We can't let that happen. The other reason why I think it's so imperative to pass Reconciliation 3.0 is we got to get the Save America Act on there. If we don't do that, we know the outcome. We've seen the outcome, how the Democrats, I mean, look at California. It takes them 3 weeks, a month to figure out how to get their elections done. So at the end of the day, I really hope we can get Reconciliation 3.0 done. It's going to be really tight because of the amount of legislative days that we have to get that done. But I'll share with you, Speaker Johnson has doing everything in his power, meeting with both the Freedom Caucus and the members in swing states to figure out how to thread that needle to get that done for the American people.
1: Lisa, you're in Michigan, and Michigan has a major Senate race this year. Gary Peters, the Democrat incumbent, is not running for re-election. And Mike Rogers is going to be the Republican. But on the Democratic side, there is a really fascinating primary going on. I'm looking at the latest polling here. The person who looks like he is winning to me is this character named Abdul El Sayed. He's ahead by 3 points in this survey, 18 points in this one, 10 points in this one. He's running against Haley Stevens and Mallory McMorrow. But it strikes me that Abdul El Sayed, who is a radical socialist progressive, seems to be pro-Hezbollah candidate there in Michigan, seems to me he's got the momentum. Do you believe that Michigan Democrats are going to nominate this Abdul El Sayed? And what does that say about what's going on with the Democratic Party in Michigan?
2: Sadly, I do think they're going to nominate him. I hope they don't, but they do. And even if they don't, they have pushed Haley Stevens so far to the left that the odds are still in our favor with Mike Rogers. I would much rather be us than them right now. They have lost their mind here in Michigan, and I absolutely think that he's going to be the Democratic nominee. Not because the Democrats want them, but because they don't have the courage, the normal common sense Democrats, they don't have the courage to stand up to the radical progressive socialists of their party, which is extremely sad, but that's wonderful for us.

0: And that is very much so in our favor, because I'll share with you, the people in Michigan, if you're Republican, you're going to vote Republican. If you're Democrat, you're going to vote Democrat. But there's about 11 to 16%, depending on how you slice it, that are independent. And that's really the important piece. The independents are normal. They're common sense voters. They're not radical either way. And the candidates that the Democratic Party are putting up right now, they're radical. So again, I'd rather be us than them right now.
1: Yeah, I agree with you. And Democrats continue to show they don't really have a normal male in their ranks. They've got Abdul El Sayed, the fake doctor, radical pro-terrorist socialist in Michigan. They have the Nazi tattooed Graham Plattner, who hates women in Maine. They have this weirdo James Tallarico down in Texas. I keep asking my listeners and my followers on social media, can you identify one normal Democrat liberal male? Nobody can seem to come up with the answer. Lisa McClain in Michigan. I'll see you, by the way, Thursday night, making a speech in Michigan. And we'll see each other. I can't wait to get to Michigan later this week. Lisa McClain, the chair of the House Republican Conference, one of the best we have in Washington. Keep fighting, and thanks for your time.
0: Thank you, Scott. Thanks for doing what you do.
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4: 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Saving Western civilization, one busted leftist narrative at a time. 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
1: Thanks for listening to Common Sense for the American People. I bring you now news from New York, Albany, in fact, where if there is a bright center of the universe where all common sense lives, Albany at the moment is the farthest place from it. Headline, state legislature in New York moving to remove the terms mother and father and replace them with gestating and non-gestating parent. George Orwell warned us about this, didn't he? The corruption of language. We're watching it happen real time in New York. These geniuses in Albany have decided that the words mother and father are offensive, exclusionary, and old-fashioned. It offends modern sensibilities, they say. So they've come up with these new terms, gestating parent and non-gestating parent. Legislature has already passed this. It's now before the governor of New York, Kathy Hochul, who I think faces a moment here. This may seem like a weird small thing, but it's these little weird small things that tell you where civilization is heading. Somewhere along the line, people who think they are the extraordinarily enlightened decided, you know, words like mother and father, things that we've understood as mother and father since the dawn of civilization, that doesn't really apply to us anymore. They said, you know, we need something colder, more clinical, more bureaucratic. Imagine the cards, by the way. They're going to have to redo everything over at Hallmark. Happy Gestating Parents Day. Sounds less like a family and more like something you'd find on a veterinarian intake form. But that's the point, dehumanization. And, more specifically, the dehumanization of women. You know, words matter. When you erase words, you're not just changing our vocabulary. You're trying to change and rewire how people think. Mother is not just a biological description, although it very much is. But there's something more. There's a relationship there. It carries with it love and sacrifice and tenderness and memory and identity. Same with father, frankly. Nobody in history has ever laid on their deathbed and said, bring me my non-gestating parent. Never. Never. But yet here we are. We've somehow convinced ourselves that the path to progress involves turning these beautiful, universally understood relationships into something that it sounds like it was written at the Human Resources Department at a pharmaceutical company. This is not compassion. It is not common sense. It is ideology, a very dark ideology, an attempt to force reality to conform to some radical theory. What's fascinating is that the people who are pushing this sort of thing are often the same people who are lecturing us about respecting diversity. Really? Mothers and fathers are pretty diverse. They've existed in every race, every religion, every culture, and every corner of the globe since the dawn of humanity. No committee was convened to invent those words. No legislature created them. Human beings created them, inspired, I might add, by God. Maybe, just maybe, that divine inspiration and the accumulated wisdom of thousands of years deserves a little more respect than whatever social theory happens to be fashionable in Albany or in any other government building these days. Civilizations do not collapse with a bang. They collapse over time. Sometimes maybe it starts with a dictionary. And when society, a civilization, becomes embarrassed by the words mother and father, maybe, just maybe, the problem isn't the language. Maybe the problem that we have today in Western civilization, in the United States of America and other countries that we've heretofore depended on to defend the West, maybe the problem is those places are full of people trying to rewrite our language, trying to rewrite what we've known for thousands of years. There's two genders. There's mothers and there's fathers. And there's really not much more we can do to improve upon the model. We'll have another hour of the Scott Jennings Show right after this. Common sense for the American people. Stay with us.
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18: The deal ready to go. I'm Lisa Lacera, Fox News. President Trump says he will release details of the framework deal between the U.S. and Iran before it's signed on Friday, but some information has already been made public.
19: Now we know why Iran agreed to sign. Instant access to their main moneymaker. According to the Wall Street Journal, the U.S. will allow Iran to immediately begin selling oil and fuel under the deal to end the war, offering Tehran an early financial incentive to wind down the conflict.
18: Fox's Peter Doocy, but Tehran says it will not sign the deal unless Israel pulls out of Lebanon, something Israel has already said it won't do. More results coming in tonight's primary elections in Alabama. Trump-backed Congressman Barry Moore has won the Republican nomination for Senate, defeating newcomer Jared Hudson in the primary runoff. The seat's being vacated by Tommy Tuberville, who's running for governor. In Georgia, Trump-backed Congressman Mike Collins will face Democrat Senator John Ossoff in November. President Trump's attorney for the 2020 campaign in Wisconsin and two former aides arraigned on felony forgery charges for their roles in a fake elector scheme designed to overturn his loss in the state.
20: Jim Troupas, a former judge who was President Trump's election campaign attorney in 2020, Mike Roman, the president's 2020 director of Election Day Operations, and Ken Chesbro, a former legal advisor for the president, all pleading not guilty to felony forgery charges in a Dane County Circuit Court. Prosecutors allege they took part in a fake elector scheme that aimed to overturn President Trump's 2020 election loss in Wisconsin by moving to submit documentation to Congress falsely attesting that President Trump had won the battleground state, even though he lost to President Joe Biden.
18: Fox's Christian Goodwin. All three argue they didn't commit a crime and say the state can't prosecute them because the casting of electoral votes is a federal process. 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
18: The lead engineer on board the tanker that crashed into and collapsed a Baltimore bridge now faces a federal charge.
23: Federal lawyers have charged the chief engineer of the Dolly, Karthikeyan Dinadayalan, with violating the Port and Waterways Safety Act. It's alleged the engineer knowingly did not tell the Coast Guard about hazardous conditions on the vessel. Investigators found that pumps were inappropriately hooked up to generators. The Dolly lost control in Baltimore Harbor more than 2 years ago, causing the collapse of the Francis Scott Key Bridge. A lawyer for the engineer did not comment on the charge, but the engineer has agreed with federal attorneys to defer the prosecution, which could also be dismissed if certain terms are met. Gernal Scott, Fox News.
18: The ship's operator and one employee and a shoreside superintendent have already been charged. Pizza Hut will be sold for $2.7 billion by its parent company, Yum Brands. The company says the private equity firm Long Range Capital will buy the U.S. business for about $1.5 billion, and its holdings in China will be bought by Yum China Holdings Incorporated. Pizza Hut has been hurt in recent years with the growth of DoorDash and other online delivery services. McDonald's celebrating America's big birthday with the return of a fan favorite.
24: McDonald's will be serving up some fried apple pie to honor America's 250th birthday. The fast food giant is bringing back the nostalgic item for the first time in more than three decades. It'll be available at most U.S. restaurants for a limited time starting June 23rd. The treat features McDonald's signature apple filling wrapped in a golden fried crust. The dessert originated from a family recipe by East Tennessee owner-operator Lytton Cochran in the 1960s and became a fan favorite before leaving the menu in the 1990s.
18: Fox's Hillary Barsky. I'm Lisa Lucera. This is Fox News.

0: Scattered showers and a few thunder showers overnight tonight. We'll drop down to a low in the mid-50s with winds out of the south at 5 to 15. Scattered showers and a few thunder showers on Wednesday. We'll have highs into the mid to upper 60s. And we'll have winds out of the north, northeast at about 10 to 20. And then a little more sunshine for later in the day on Thursday with highs in the mid to upper 60s. From the Flag Skywatch Weather Center, I'm Chief Meteorologist Dean Wysocki.
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3: Fighting for free speech. Western civilization. And delivering common sense for the American people. Ladies and gentlemen. Here's Scott Jennings.
4: Tuesday, June the 16th. Common sense for the American people. Quick check of the headlines. A B-52 bomber crashed at a U.S. Air Force base in Southern California, resulting in the deaths of 8 crew members. We're praying for their families. Tragic loss there in service to our nation. President Trump is in France. He says he will release the text of the deal, this memorandum of understanding that he has signed with Iran. Take a listen to this, cut number 2.
5: There's so much interest in the text of the document. Why not release the
6: document? Oh, I will.
5: Why not release it?
6: Well, because I'd like to get a formal setting first before we do that, but I have no problem with that. It's a great document. Here's what it says. Iran will never have a nuclear weapon. That's what it says. It won't have one. To buy, to develop, they will not have a nuclear weapon. And I would say that's about 99.9% of what I wanted, because we couldn't let that happen. You couldn't let that happen. And they won't have a nuclear weapon. Now, in addition to that, the strait is going to be open toll-free. And it's toll-free beyond the 60 days. It's not, somebody said, oh, it's toll-free for 60. No. It's toll-free, period. When it opens permanently, it'll be toll-free. I want to congratulate our Navy because the naval blockade was unbelievable. But I'll not only release it, I'll probably have a press conference and read it to you word by word so that the press covers it accurately. Because it's a very important document, and unlike Obama, who could have destroyed the Middle East with a horrible JCPOA, it is the worst agreement. That was a road to a nuclear weapon. Mine is a wall against a nuclear weapon.
4: For the latest on this developing story, we turn to our friend, Axios editor Dave Lawler, who, along with Barak Ravid, have been on top of this and breaking news from day one. Dave, thanks for joining us here. So you heard the president today say that he will release the text of this memorandum of understanding. Sounds like he was trending towards releasing it on Friday when there's some sort of formal ceremony. What are you hearing about that?
7: Yeah, Scott. So White House officials said yesterday that this deal was actually signed electronically by Trump and Vance, but that the formal signing ceremony is on Friday in Switzerland. And there are some elements of the deal, like the extension of the ceasefire, that are already in effect. But the steps around the strait in particular take place on Friday after this formal signing ceremony. It's really a two-part deal. It's supposed to be, we have this high-level political document. It's quite a short document. We haven't seen the final text, although we've been briefed on, you know, point by point on what's in it. There's not a ton of meat on the bone in terms of, you know, the details that you would see in a treaty, for example, in a final document. Mm-hmm. This is a preliminary document, and they're supposed to spend the next 60 days negotiating on a formal nuclear agreement. The question is whether we get there. So we've got step one, but we're still in this interregnum before we know what happens 60 days from now.
4: Is it your anticipation that we will see some text before Friday, or do you think they're going to hold fast here and just release it when they do this formal ceremony?
7: Scott, I'm amazed that we haven't seen it yet. Even if they didn't intend to release it, you would think the circle would be big enough that an outlet like Axios, candidly, or somebody else would have would say, you know, here's what's in the right document. We've got the whole thing. The Israelis, who were a party to this agreement, say that they don't have the formal text of the MOU, which is pretty amazing when you consider that it also involves a ceasefire for them. So this is quite a tight hold among the folks on the U.S. side, at least, who have it. And then on the Iranian side, their state media has put out what they say the document is, but the White House says that they're exaggerating certain pieces of it, that there's stuff that they've put in that's not in the final text. So we're in wait and see mode. I'm not sure if it'll hold until Friday. It's only Tuesday here, and we've got a lot of media appetite, at least, to know what is in this deal. So, but we'll see. If they do hold it all the way to Friday, it will be unorthodox, because you've got a deal that the U.S. is party to that's out, that's partially enforced, that's not been released. But it would, in one way, in terms of managing the narrative, it will be quite impressive if they manage to hold on to it until after it's officially signed on Friday.
8: Yeah, we don't have any text, and we have a lot of sort of drips and drabs floating around out there. I know the people over at the White House were worried about or upset about what they were saying was misinformation about the deal. Of course, one way to get around that would be to release the text. But the White House is coming under some criticism from conservative corners. We've seen Eric Erickson. We've seen some people who've been largely supportive of what Trump has been doing with Iran start to raise alarms or concerns. They don't really have the text of this, yet they seem to be of the opinion that Trump has somehow capitulated to Iran here. Here's my question. Is it your view that the White House is sensitive to any of this conservative criticism, or are they just brushing it off?
7: Absolutely. I think they're sensitive to it. Vice President Vance has been out there, I think, rebutting some of the claims that have been made. There's stuff in there that you can read a couple different ways. For example, there's this $300 billion rebuilding fund that Vance was talking about last night. It's been widely discussed because people are saying, really, you're going to give these guys $300 billion? What the White House says is, this is a hypothetical future thing that if Iran makes all sorts of reforms, signs a final deal, and the Gulf states choose to invest $300 billion in Iran, they can do it. So that's their framing on it. The Iranian frame is the U.S. is basically admitting that they've wrongfully blown up a lot of our country, and they now need to come to us with $300 billion. So I'd say that in fact, those $300 billion may never flow to Iran. It's dependent on getting this final deal, actually getting this mechanism put together. But that's a point that I think is quite difficult for them to explain away, because it is, as our understanding is, it is in the text. And so it's, I think that might be partially why they don't want to release this thing ahead of time, because people will pick apart stuff like that, read it the way they want to. But yeah, I think the White House is quite sensitive to the narrative that's building around this document.
8: The president's been quite adamant that his number one issue here is stopping Iran from getting a nuclear weapon. Axios had some reporting that the director of the CIA, John Ratcliffe, was casting doubt on whether the Iranians were serious about that. What can you tell us about your reporting? And further, are there any divisions inside the administration here over how this is unfolding from your all's perspective?
7: Yeah. So, Scott, our reporting says that basically the CIA and other agencies have intelligence that suggests the way that the Iranians are talking amongst themselves about where we go from here is different than the way they're communicating to the mediators. So basically, they've signed a document that says we will negotiate with you on a final nuclear agreement under which we will agree to give up our enriched uranium, that we will come to some sort of accord about future enrichment and will allow inspections of our nuclear program. The Ratcliffe view, at least according to our sources, is the Iranians are not inclined to actually make those final concessions. You know, they wanted this initial deal, but that actually they're not committed to giving up on their nuclear program in the long term. There are a couple folks in the administration who are more inclined that way. Secretary Rubio, we're told, is a bit skeptical of aspects of the deal. Secretary Hegseth has raised questions in meetings. Now, you might expect people to raise questions in meetings. You know, that's the way these things work. The other side of the equation, the people really arguing hard for it, we've been told, are Vice President Vance, as well as Witkoff and Kushner, who really negotiated the agreement. So you'd expect them to be in favor. So some divisions there. I wouldn't say that it's it's as clean cut as these people hate the deal, these people love the deal. But there is some skepticism, even internally, about some things that are sort of some of the assumptions that are baked into this MOU.
8: Final question, 30 seconds. J.D. Vance looks like the architect and the face of this deal. Where's Marco Rubio?
7: It's very interesting that he has not been involved in the in-person negotiations or in selling the deal as heavily as Vance has. You know, he's chosen to focus on this hemisphere to a large degree. Venezuela, that was him. Cuba, that's him. And he's left some of the, I won't say he's not involved. Of course, he's the National Security Advisor, Secretary of State. He's involved. But as you say, he's certainly not the face of this agreement.
8: Dave Lawler, editor with Axios, on top of the unfolding story of the memorandum of understanding that the United States has signed with Iran. Dave, we'll have you back soon. Thanks for your work.
7: Thanks, Scott.
8: Our founders, by the way, well, they tackled a lot of things that were painful at the time, and they believed that freedom wasn't just a word. 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
8: Tuesday, June the 16th. Thanks for joining us here on Salem. Let's see here. J.D. Vance. He's got a new book out about his return to faith. You know, he's converted to Catholicism and is quite open about that. He has this new book out called Communion. He went over to The View today and had several moments of sparring with the ladies on The View. Here's a quick comment, though, from J.D. Vance. I thought this actually went pretty well. You know, that show is 99% negativity. I mean, it's built on outrage, lies, negativity, apocalyptic, you know, sort of outlook on life. J.D. Vance shows up and says this, cut 14.
26: Look, first of all, you asked the question, and maybe you don't believe this coming from me, but I think everybody is welcome in our political coalition. Frankly, even if you didn't vote for us, everybody is welcome in our country, so long as you're an American citizen with the duties and the legal obligations right. And rights to be here.
8: So J.D. Vance was sparring with the ladies on The View about immigration. Predictably, they were wailing on him over immigration enforcement. Anna Navarro was fussing at him and others, and you know, and frankly, in many cases, if you watch it, just constantly interrupting him and so on. But I think that attitude, that outlook from J.D. Vance, hey, if you follow our laws, you're welcome. You're welcome in our political coalition. You're welcome in our country if you follow our laws. And this is really the difference, I think, between Republicans and Democrats, between the right and the left right now. The left doesn't want you to follow any laws. They don't think you should follow any laws, and they don't think any laws should be enforced, and they think if you break laws, particularly on immigration, that it should be of no consequence. I thought J.D. Vance had that just right. You can go on your social media and see a lot more clips of J.D. Vance on The View today. It was quite fascinating. Another story that we are following here at the Scott Jennings Show is this story of the San Francisco Giants players who weren't happy that they had to wear Pride Night hats. San Francisco Giants altered the logo on their hat to reflect the Pride rainbow. And three Giants pitchers said, you know what, we're going to write something on here that denotes our own values and that denotes what we think the rainbow stands for the people who are into these pride celebrations. The rainbow is all about that, but for Christians, the rainbow actually comes from the book of Genesis. At the end of the flood, the symbol of the rainbow was shown to Noah by God. This is his covenant with people and the living creatures of the earth. So these pitchers wrote on their hats those Bible verses from Genesis. And what happened? Major League Baseball has issued a warning that similar behavior will not be tolerated after these Bible verses appeared on the hats. Now, the league says we're not policing the specifics of what the players wrote. Let me read the quote here from Major League Baseball. To be clear, this routine verbal warning not to wear the hat in the future is not disciplinary and had nothing to do with the content of the message. We respect players' right to free expression. However, writing of any kind with any message is prohibited per Major League Baseball's uniform regulations, which provides that a player may not write, attach, affix, embroider, or otherwise display nicknames or messages on apparel or playing equipment. So Major League Baseball condones and sanctions the changing of uniforms to conform with Pride, Pride Month, Pride celebrations. They've sanctioned turning logos into rainbows. They've sanctioned all of this activity at the ballpark. They have, in fact, sanctioned the altering of uniforms. These Pride logos, the changing of the colors, looks nothing like the day-to-day logos and colors and graphics that you would see on a Major League uniform. That is sanctioned. They're fine with that. They encourage it. But a player out there that is a Christian, that has values, that doesn't want to participate in that, they make a small gesture, something that reflects their values, and they get a warning from Major League Baseball. It's just about God's covenant and a promise that he makes to us that his faithfulness and his mercy, one of the players, Roop, told reporters when asked about the Bible passage, that's something I believe in, and I stand firm in that, and I'm thankful we live in a country where we have the freedom to believe what we want. Thank goodness for these players standing up for what they believe in, standing up for their Christian values. And Major League Baseball, I know they're trying to soften it. They need to be careful here. They're turning over the league to these Pride celebrations and throwing a fit about a Christian Bible verse etched, small etching on a hat. Pretty bad. Listen, I want to talk to you about Medicare. As you know, if you're on it or if you're helping someone with it, it is designed to be confusing. It's kind of a mess. That's why I'm partnering with Chapter to cut through the clutter. Chapter, they offer you a consultation service. My parents are on Medicare. We went through the service together. They told my dad, you're on the right plan, but we can help you get a new doctor. He needed a new doctor, so they did it. For my mom, they found a way for her to save $600 a year. The way you connect with Chapter is to dial #250 from your phone and say Medicare plan. Free call, no pressure. Talk to a real person who knows their stuff. Call up Chapter. Cut through the clutter of Medicare. You won't regret it. More after this on the Scott Jennings Show. Stay with us.
0: Ready to go. I'm Lisa Lucera, Fox News. President Trump says he will release details of the framework deal between the U.S. and Iran before it's signed on Friday, but some information has already been made public.
1: Now we know why Iran agreed to sign. Instant access to their main moneymaker. According to the Wall Street Journal, the U.S. will allow Iran to immediately begin selling oil and fuel under the deal to end the war, offering Tehran an early financial incentive to wind down the conflict.
0: Fox's Peter Ducey, but Tehran says it will not sign the deal unless Israel pulls out of Lebanon, something Israel has already said it won't do. Well, results coming in tonight's primary elections in Alabama. Trump-backed Congressman Barry Moore has won the Republican nomination for Senate, defeating newcomer Jared Hudson in the primary runoff. The seat's being vacated by Tommy Tuberville, who's running for governor. In Georgia, Trump-backed Congressman Mike Collins will face Democrat Senator John Ossoff in November. President Trump's attorney for the 2020 campaign in Wisconsin and two former aides arraigned on felony forgery charges for their roles in a fake elector scheme designed to overturn his loss in the state.
2: Jim Troupas, a former judge who was President Trump's election campaign attorney in 2020, Mike Roman, the president's 2020 director of Election Day Operations, and Ken Chesbro, a former legal advisor for the president, all pleading not guilty to felony forgery charges in a Dane County Circuit Court. Prosecutors allege they took part in a fake elector scheme that aimed to overturn President Trump's 2020 election loss in Wisconsin by moving to submit documentation to Congress falsely attesting that President Trump had won the battleground state, even though he lost to President Joe Biden.
0: Fox's Christian Goodwin. All three argue they didn't commit a crime and say the state can't prosecute them because the casting of electoral votes is a federal process. 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
9: Scattered showers and a few thunder showers overnight tonight. We'll drop down to a low in the mid-50s with winds out of the south at 5 to 15. Scattered showers and a few thunder showers on Wednesday. We'll have highs into the mid to upper 60s. And we'll have winds out of the north, northeast at about 10 to 20. And then a little more sunshine for later in the day on Thursday with highs in the mid to upper 60s. From the Flag Skywatch Weather Center, I'm Chief Meteorologist Dean Wysocki.
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25: One man standing tall against the leftist mob. Here's Scott Jennings.
8: Well, well, well. Talking about Major League Baseball attacking these players who wrote Bible verses on their hats. This just into the Scott Jennings Show. The Attorney General of Florida has taken notice of this, James Utmeyer. We've had him on the show, by the way. Great guy. And this is just out from the Florida AG. Here's his comment. Do you practice religious discrimination in Florida at MLB? You'll be hearing from my office soon. So it sounds like James Utmeyer down in Florida is none too happy that these players who didn't want to participate in the Pride stuff, they're being discriminated against, in his view, sounds like, by Major League Baseball. We'll keep an eye on that. Maybe we'll get Utmeyer back on here to tell us what he's found out. Let's now zoom out to the state of Iowa. We've got a lot of political campaigns, big ones going on out in Iowa, including one in the 3rd Congressional District, and our guest is the incumbent Republican who holds that seat. Zach Nunn is here. Zach, thanks for coming on to the Scott Jennings Show. Now, you're a 20-year combat aviator. You joined the Air Force after 9/11. You flew lots of missions in the Gulf region. You're still a colonel in the Air Force Reserve, and you are the National Security Chairman of the Republican Study Committee. We're grateful for your time today. And we know you're involved in a targeted, close congressional campaign out there. We'll get to the politics in a moment. I want to start here. Given your national security credentials and background, what do you make of the news that we have a memorandum of understanding with Iran and we're having a formal signing Friday and so on? How's all this hitting your ears today?
10: Yeah, well, Scott, thank you so much for having us on. To all my brothers and sisters in uniform on the front line, our real salute goes to you. You have been peace through strength that has helped deter Iran. In my home state of Iowa here, we have suffered a disproportionate number of the body blows suffered by Iran, including six Iowa reservists who lost their life over there, two Iowa guardsmen back in December hit by Iran's proxy groups operating in the region. And so here's what I know. I know the president has been the one who has stood up in the 47-year-long conflict with Iran to actually say Iran can't have a weapon of mass destruction, a nuclear weapon. We'll no longer be the number one sponsor of terrorism. And he did this not by delivering pallets full of cash to the Ayatollahs. He did it by asking them once nicely. When they said no, wouldn't come to the peace table, he took a strike and eliminated their nuclear program. When they said no again, he eliminated the Ayatollah. And now he is doing something that I think is really important. He's put the entire region on notice. Like you noted, I've flown more combat missions than I care to remember over the Persian Gulf. But opening up the Strait of Hormuz directly helps Americans. It drives down our cost of fuel for my wife's minivan, for my truck. It also helps farmers with access to fertilizer and lowers the cost for the supply chain. But it should be very clear here, we haven't been able to trust the Iranians for 47 years. And I don't trust them any more today than I did yesterday. I want to make sure that the president has the full support of Congress and our dedication to say, for the men and women on the front line, we will hold Iran accountable. We want the Strait open, but they will not rearm and they will not terrorize the world anymore.
8: Yeah, I fundamentally agree with you. I don't trust the Iranians either. I don't think their signature is worth anything. I do think it's right for the president to pursue diplomacy here, but it strikes me that a document or an agreement is really meaningless without the back end here, and that is eternal vigilance. And I think where the president has gotten something very, very right is getting the Arab Gulf states in a coalition to oppose and stay on top of Iran. I mean, ultimately, that's never happened before, and now you have that. How significant is it that the president's been able to rally, you know, a pretty significant coalition here that, look, if we're ever going to keep Iran down and keep them from getting a nuclear weapon, you know, we have to have partners in the region to stay on top of it. Agree?
10: Yeah, absolutely agree. And I think this is one of those things that only President Trump could do, right? I mean, to be able to get Israel, to be able to get Jordan, to be able to get both Britain and France to help shoot down a number of the weapons coming out of Iran earlier this year, that we shot down 300 weapon systems, only the United States could lead in that type of a joint environment. And now we're having a maximum pressure operation kinetically against Iran, backed by our Arab states. I also think that the president has leveraged both diplomatic pressure, economic pressure, and kinetic military pressure to do this. And Congress has got to be on the same page with this. I'm proud to be leading the most intensive sanctions regime against Iran going forward to give the president one more tool in his toolbox to hold not only the Ayatollahs and the mullahs in Iran accountable, but to have snap immediate response that when Iran eventually decides they want to walk this back, they don't have a bundle of cash a la the Obama administration to spend on nuclear weapons or resupplying their drone fleet. They immediately go back to a situation where they're on the ropes if they step back from peace one more time.
8: Talking to Congressman Zach Nunn of Iowa, you're referencing your call for increased sanctions on Iran. Back in April, you introduced a bill called the Maximum Pressure Act. At the time, it had 37 co-sponsors when you rolled it out. Do you have any idea how your efforts in Congress to increase sanctions on Iran are going to interplay with this memorandum of understanding and ultimately a final deal, or is it too soon to tell?
10: Well, look, I think it's still early in the process here, but these are the things we know. We know the president has shown his resolve to hold Iran accountable. We know that the president and vice president

0: You'd expect to see the North Dakota oil and natural gas industry working at wells and processing facilities. What you might not know is our oil and gas industry also works to build roads, provide school funding, and even protect us from flooding by creating nearly 50,000 jobs statewide and generating billions of tax dollars annually to support our infrastructure, our great outdoors, and our schools. North Dakota Petroleum Foundation, advancing the possibilities.
1: Priorities back home for your folks out in Iowa. I know that you have the Secretary of Transportation, Sean Duffy, coming out on Thursday. You all are going to make a couple of stops. There was something in the Working Families Tax Cut Bill, the big, beautiful bill from last summer, that delivered $46 million to Iowa for a couple of projects you'll be focused on this week. Tell us about what you and Duffy are up to.
2: Well, first of all, I want to say Sean Duffy's not only a great friend, he's been a real leader highlighting how transportation, how hard infrastructure, how tax dollar investments in real projects create economic growth. And, you know, Scott, we've got a saying here in Iowa, if you build it, they will come. That means we're building a world-class airport right here that is going to grow the economic side of Iowa. We're one of the main growers of corn, of hogs, of agriculture across the board. We're making real investment in hard infrastructure. We're talking roads and bridges to help feed and fuel the country. And we're making a real commitment so that all walks of life have access to dependable transportation. Sean Duffy coming to Iowa is really about highlighting how the administration and Congress have worked together to not only pass appropriations budgets, something that this Congress did that hasn't happened since the time I was back in high school, Scott, back when Newt Gingrich was Speaker of the House, but now with these allocations, we're using tax dollars wisely to be able to put into real projects that will grow America's economy, help drive down costs for American families, and equally important, this is the kind of thing that taxpayers want to see a responsible government do.
1: So I want to talk to you about some polling that came out this weekend, and I was sort of shocked by this. I mean, you obviously served our country, and you, like most Republicans, love our country. NBC News had a poll saying that 90% of Republicans were extremely proud to be in America. But in that same poll, less than 30% of Democrats said the same thing. Talk to me about the divide in our country, about something as basic as, do you love America? Are you patriotic about America? Do you think America is the best country on earth? How did we get to a place where Republicans and conservatives, you know, that number 90%, that's been consistent for a very long time. But for Democrats, that number has fallen off the cliff. And we hear their leaders and their cultural leaders like Robert De Niro saying you can't love a country if a Republican's in the White House. What do you make of that? How does that affect you as you campaign for your own seat in Iowa?
2: Well, Scott, you know, you go to battle every week on behalf of common sense. And I've seen you on CNN, and you take it to some of these folks who are in this I hate America more than I love it situation. And they will give you every reason in the book to decry why America hasn't done enough and never give a single appreciation to the fact of what America is doing to make all of our lives better. Look, I look at the 250th birthday celebration going on. I'm taking I got six kiddos, taking them out to Washington, D.C., so they get to see it firsthand. And one of the things that impresses me most is this administration has got just the basics right, cleaning up our monuments, having pride in the reflecting pool, you know, turning on all the fountains, something that hasn't happened in decades. It's a beautiful city. Let's give the high school kids, the families who are coming out here, something to be proud of. And on the home front, I think it really matters. I just led legislation to help back the blue. It was it passed through Congress. You know, we had every Republican on board, and I'm happy to say we got 23 Democrats on board who supported law enforcement in our hometown communities. But what I also noted is 173 Democrats voted against it, and there's no reason to do that. And back here at home, I see my political opponent who won't support the police, who wants a sanctuary city for everybody, and including releasing individuals who are known criminals back out on the streets rather than working with law enforcement or the federal government because they're just that frustrated about who's in the White House. And when we put personal politics ahead of national pride that we are all Americans, that we all have far more in common to be able to work forward to, we really create a fissure in our societies. And I'm so proud to say Iowans are pragmatic people. They're looking for people who deliver results. They're looking for people who work across the aisle. I'm proud to be a bipartisan member of Congress, but I'm more proud we've been able to deliver real results. And so, Scott, when you ask me what brings America

0: forward. It's those people who want to work together towards common solutions. That's what we're fighting for. And I think every American, Republican, Independent, Democrat, can be very proud of that.
1: All right, that voice you're hearing, Zach Nunn of Iowa. He represents the 3rd District. He is a veteran of the Air Force, still in the Air Force, a colonel in the Air Force Reserve, one of the bright young national security voices we have in the United States Congress right now. Zach, we'll keep an eye on your race. I know you're in a targeted campaign out there. We'll keep an eye on it and have you back soon, and good luck to you.
0: Scott, appreciate all you do. Be safe, brother.
1: All right, take care. You know, when I am preparing for this radio show every day, when I'm preparing to interview someone like Zach Nunn, or when I'm preparing for a debate on CNN, I cannot afford to just look at one thing, one news source, one narrow piece of information. I need it all. 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More after this. It's Scott Jennings on Salem. Stay with us.
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1: Welcome back, and we're in the home stretch here on Tuesday, June 16th. Want to welcome into the show a new friend. We were on CNN together the other night. We tackled the debating show at 10 o'clock together. Her name is Carla Sand. She is the former ambassador to Denmark from President Trump's first term, and she is the current chairman of the Foreign Policy Initiative at the America First Policy Institute. She's a longtime ally of President Trump, going back to 2016. Ambassador, thanks for joining us here on the radio. I enjoyed being on television with you the other night. I thought we made a good tag team for common sense out there. You're one of our foreign policy leaders at the America First Policy Institute. You're obviously watching this unfolding news as the president gets a deal together with Iran. You're seeing everything we're seeing, but you're seeing it from the eye of having been a diplomat for the president. Now, give us your insights into how you think it's going right now.
10: Well, I think it's going unbelievably. You can see there's a giant reset. President Trump's over at the G7, and there's a new level of respect. They're not trying to, like, you know, giggle like schoolboys behind his back like we saw in the first term. The allies are behaving themselves, and then we can see the Middle East is just, it's like a different day having President Trump, a strong president in the White House compared to, say, Biden or Obama. Now we can see President Trump's reordering the Middle East and making all of us safer.
1: Yeah, it's, you know, it's interesting to see sort of this unfolding in real time. And of course, when you were a diplomat, you were in constant communication with the White House and the State Department. Maybe give us a little insight into what that's like. Obviously, we weren't having any wartime operations with Denmark while you were there, but still, you were privy to a lot of the national security strategic thinking and the inner workings of how things go, say, with NATO or with other, you know, operations we had going on. Kind of take us into the decision-making room there. You know, what are the diplomats and the diplomatic corps, for instance, doing right now, you think, as the president gets this deal together?
10: Yeah, well, President Trump is working on reordering the whole world. What he did in Venezuela, what he's working in Cuba, now Iran, and working with our allies in the Middle East. But as the U.S. ambassador to the Kingdom of Denmark, that included Greenland and the Faroe Islands. And when I got to Denmark, I saw the Greenlandic challenges regarding China. And so halfway through my term or so, we were having very high level meetings with our American UCOM and NORTHCOM, with the White House and with various other stakeholders in the US government to make sure that we were in a good place regarding Greenland. And so it was actually even, you know, having meetings in the Situation Room in the White House regarding these issues. So I would say it was a very unique experience. And it was an honor, first of all, to work on behalf of all the American people, but to specifically work for President Trump was unbelievable, the experience, because he kind of unleashed our expertise and let us run things like the mostly business people we were, the former CEOs running things on behalf of the American people so that good things happened and we weren't making stupid mistakes that could happen if you've never been, say, in a high-level decision-making meeting when your own capital is at risk.
1: So last question for you, Ambassador. It's kind of fallen out of the news, this idea the president had to acquire Greenland, but you know more about it than just about anybody. Is that still under discussion, issues with Greenland behind the scenes, or have we kind of solved it by saying, okay, we're going to have expanded access on the island? Where do you think we stand? I'll give you the last word.
10: Well, I think it's easy to get the expanded access on the island. And I think to really know where the discussions are, you'd have to talk to J.D. Vance or Marco Rubio, because the vice president and the secretary of state, I think, are really part of the highest level meetings. And I think that President Trump and his team will make sure that we get to a really good place regarding Greenland. It's really troubling when you see allies that don't keep their end of the bargain. And so I don't know if President Trump will trust this security in our, you know, North American hemisphere to another NATO ally when allies don't always act like allies.
1: Yeah, this Greenland thing, I thought it was a good idea in the first term. Of course, I thought it was a good idea when Truman wanted to do it. I thought it was a good idea when William Seward wanted to do it. It's not a new idea. This has been going on for a long time, and President Trump picked up on it. All right, Ambassador Carla Sands from the America First Policy Institute, thanks for joining us today. Glad to have you.
10: Scott, thanks for having me.
1: And we'll wrap up the show here from New York City. Thanks for listening today. We are taking tomorrow off. I'm going to head out to the Shinnecock Hills and check out the practice round at the U.S. Open. We'll be back on the air Thursday and Friday, live from Michigan. Thanks for joining us. Common Sense for the American People. See you then.
11: Common Sense for the American People. This is the Scott Jennings Show.
1: You know, one thing that seems to be in short supply these days is perspective. We talk a lot about America's problems, but we don't spend nearly enough time talking about the people whose courage and leadership made this country possible in the first place. I'm Scott Jennings, and that's one reason that I'm looking forward to Young Washington coming to theaters this Independence Day. This film goes back to when George Washington was a young man facing setbacks, failures, and some truly life or death moments. It's a reminder that great leaders aren't born great. They are shaped by adversity, perseverance, and character. This movie is going to be one of these one-of-a-kind, big-screen, historical epics that we don't get enough of anymore. Oh, here's a practical tip. 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Get two free tickets to see Young Washington in theaters July the 3rd. We hold these truths to be self-evident. You know those opening words, but have you ever read the entire Declaration of Independence? Maybe you have, but what about your children, your friends? Scott Jennings here telling you that on July the 4th, my friends at Americans for Prosperity are encouraging all Americans to read through the Declaration of Independence. The Declaration reminds us that every person has inherent dignity, that our rights are unalienable, and that government exists to secure liberty, not to control our lives. Those aren't old ideas. They're the foundation of America, the greatest nation the earth has ever known. So this Independence Day, gather your family, your neighbors, or your friends, and read the Declaration together at the picnic or the beach or before the fireworks, and share what one principle means most to you and why. When we read the words that declared our freedom, we reconnect with what it means to be citizens of a self-governing republic. Take the pledge to join this nationwide reading at a250toolkit.com/Scott. 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
13: After every widespread rain event, I usually get 10 to 20 phone calls, texts, or emails questioning the amount of rain that fell in a given end-on rain gauge. I will admit, this does humor me. First off, all end-on stations have two rain gauges, so the rain is always verified from the two devices. No doubt on rare occasions, one of our gauges will fail, but again, there's always a backup. Yet what humors me is I always assume everyone knows that rain and thunderstorms vary in 100 yards, let alone over a few miles. Yet people constantly call and tell me that a given rain gauge is an error. The reality is their rain gauge is probably not very accurate or poorly placed. But that's another story.
12: That's the Richardson Report, your focus on the field with North Dakota State climatologist Darrell Richardson.
14: 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The Flag. 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
15: Primary results coming in. I'm Sue Guzman, Fox News. In one of the most closely watched primary races, The Republican representative and Trump-backed Mike Collins has defeated first-time candidate Derek Dooley for the Republican U.S. Senate nomination in Georgia. He will face off against Democratic incumbent Senator John Ossoff in November. Billionaire Rick Jackson has defeated Trump-backed Lieutenant Governor Burt Jones for the Republican nomination for governor in Georgia. He will take on Atlanta Mayor Keisha Lance Bottoms in the general election. In Oklahoma, Congressman Kevin Hearn has won the Republican nomination for Senate, while Trump-backed Mike Mazzei advances to the Republican primary runoff election for governor. And three-term U.S. Congressman Barry Moore, who had the backing of President Trump, has won the GOP primary runoff for U.S. Senate in Alabama. And the agreement to end the conflict with Iran is set to be signed on Friday, but little of it has been released to the public. Vice President J.D. Vance on Fox's The Five.
16: The agreement's actually very simple. It says, one, Iran can't have a nuclear weapon. Two, the Straits of Hormuz are open. And number three, there are all of these benefits contemplated that the Iranians can get if they behave, if they stop developing terrorism, if they stop funding terrorism, if they stop supporting the rebuilding of the nuclear arms program, they actually can get some real benefits. If they don't do any of that stuff, they don't get anything.
15: Senate Majority Leader John Thune.
17: I do believe there are going to be some hard questions that get asked, and a lot of it will revolve around what are the financial incentives here and what are they conditioned upon.
15: Thune on Fox's Special Report with Brett Baer. President Trump and G7 leaders focusing on the Ukraine war, and the president's considering reimposing sanctions soon on Russian oil shipments. Ukrainian President Volodymyr Zelensky joined those talks in France, and the U.S. military says it carried out another strike on a suspected drug boat in the Eastern Pacific, killing one and injuring two others. 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
18: 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I've been surfing here since I was a kid. Now, seeing my grandson out on the water, it means everything to me. 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
15: Five people under arrest in connection with an alleged plan to attack the UFC Freedom 250 event at the White House last weekend. More from Fox's Christina Coleman.
20: Arrests were made in California, Missouri, Ohio, and Nebraska. One of the alleged motives was to target, quote, capitalist elites and politicians. Fortunately, the FBI stopped this sick and twisted plan. Vice President J.D. Vance was in the crowd that night.
16: A lot of people could have got hurt if these guys pulled this off. There were 80,000 people. And those are just innocent human beings.
20: Investigators say the mother of this 19-year-old suspect who was arrested in connection to the plot called police and warned them of her son's recent concerning behavior. That information assisted with the investigation. The feds are also looking at 23 people in online chats.
15: Authorities recovered boxes of ammunition as well as a rifle. At least one person is dead, another wounded after a shooting at a Delaware hospital. Wilmington police say a 23-year-old man has been taken into custody in Philadelphia. Wilmington Hospital was initially placed on lockdown, but that lockdown has since been lifted. Delaware Governor Matt Myers said the shooting hits especially close to home for his family, as his wife works at Christian Care, the hospital system that includes the Wilmington Hospital. There's no word on a motive. And President Trump's remodeled Lincoln Memorial reflecting pool has hit a snag.
21: An algae bloom has turned Trump's American flag blue water murky, which National Park Service workers are now struggling to address. The renovation cost nearly $15 million. Trump says he was moved to act after a friend visiting from Germany called the pool dark and disgusting. Algae has plagued the site since it opened over a century ago. On Tuesday, Park Service employees and contractors deployed chemicals and ozone nanobubbles in an effort to keep the algae in check. Tom Rigotti, Fox News.
15: Stocks finished the day mixed on Wall Street. The Dow with another record close, up 328 points. The NASDAQ lost 300. S&P dropped 43. I'm Sue Guzman. This is Fox News.
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3: Scattered showers and a few thunder showers overnight tonight. We'll drop down to a low into the low to mid 50s and winds generally out of the southeast at about 5 to 10. Look for cloudy skies, a few scattered showers and thunder showers as we head into your Wednesday with highs in the upper 60s and winds out of the north at about 10 to 20. And a few morning showers on Thursday, then sunshine returns with highs into the upper 60s. From the Flag Skywatch Weather Center, I'm Chief Meteorologist Dean Wysocki.
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31: Welcome back to the Lars Larson Show. It's a pleasure to be with you. I'm glad to have you join me for some honestly provocative talk radio for America. And you're invited to join the conversation. In a moment, I want to talk about the Signal app. Now, I actually have the Signal app on my phone. I don't use it very often, but it is kind of handy that it allows you to exchange messages with other people. In fact, if you want to, you can encrypt those messages, which makes it harder for other people to read them. Fortunately, it wasn't too hard for the FBI to try to figure out how the Signal app was being used by almost 24 people, Americans, who were involved in planning for an attack that would have targeted the big UFC event that happened at the White House on Sunday night. We'll talk about that. 5 people are currently in custody. Some of them are charged with conspiracy to commit murder, so it's very, very serious. And I want to talk about one person in particular. One of the suspects is a 19-year-old who took his graduation money and went out and bought a stack of ammunition, guns, extra magazines, and things like that, all of which would be completely normal for any American to be able to buy guns and ammunition, unless, of course, you're planning to attack a public event like the USC 250, Freedom 250 event that was at the White House. So the attack did not come off because the FBI tracked down those involved and they learned of the threat just about 4 days before Sunday night's event at the White House. Let me get into what we know about that right now, and then I'll get to your phone calls and emails. If you want to join the best conversation in talk journalism, it happens right here every day at 866-HEY-LARS. And if you're a naysayer, naysayers we always put right to the head of the line at 866-439-5277. You can send your emails to talk@LarsLarson.com. And if you want to take part by answering our poll on X, we put up a brand new poll question every day. It comes from the news of the day. And as you may know, you may have already heard, because we've talked about it quite a bit on the show, by Friday of this week, we should have a signed deal between the United States and Iran. I don't think anybody trusts Iran, but if the rule is trust but verify, then the question is, how much is Donald Trump agreeing to give up to the Iranians? Well, the unseen U.S.-Iran deal, we don't have all the details, would allow Tehran to restart its selling of oil. And that is the financial lifeline for the Iranians. The New York Post has learned that the U.S. will issue sanctions waivers for Iran to begin selling oil during the 60 days of negotiation. And what else is going to happen during that 60 days of negotiation? Well, Donald Trump is going to insist on a deal with the Iranians in which they give up all of their nuclear weapons ambitions. Now, they've been pursuing those for the better part of 3 decades. And I would tell you, I know there are people who thought that Barack Obama had cut a brilliant deal with the Iranians. I don't think it was brilliant at all for anybody except the Iranians. The Iranians plan to get nuclear weapons. Most of the rest of the world says the Iranians cannot be allowed to get weapons. And why? If you say, well, the United States has nuclear weapons, yep, and we used two of them one time. Two atomic bombs used to stop a war and save about 2 million lives. Has the United States used those weapons since? The answer is no. Does Russia have those weapons? And I don't trust Russia, and most people in America don't trust Russia, but they have not used those weapons at all. China has nuclear weapons. They haven't used them yet. And North Korea? North Korea has nuclear weapons, but you might notice the crazy man who runs North Korea has not chosen to use any of those weapons because he knows what the reaction of the rest of the world would be. So, should America be lifting sanctions on the world's top state sponsor of terrorism? My answer to that would be no, although it appears that Donald Trump is going to give that sanctions relief. Although, I think one of the ways he's looking at this, I haven't talked to Donald Trump about this directly. In fact, we haven't talked to Donald Trump in a couple of years. But if he's saying, I can give the Iranians sanctions relief, and the minute they step out of line, the minute they stop negotiating, the minute they appear not to be going along with what they had to agree with to end this war, the current conflict that we're in with Iran, the minute they step out of line, they lose the sanctions relief. So it gives you something. It would be paired with Washington, D.C.'s pledge to remove the blockade on Iranian ports. And that would bring some immediate cash into the Islamic Republic's economy, which is in very bad shape. The agreement would also cover necessary services, including banking, transportation, and insurance needed to facilitate the sales. So what the Iranians get can also be taken away from them if they decide not to go along with the program. So should America lift sanctions on the world's top state sponsor of terrorism? My answer is still no. Although, as I said, I think I understand the strategy that Donald Trump is employing, and I understand why he's going the direction that he's going. So, glad to have you with me. If you want to vote in the poll on X, should America be lifting sanctions, you can find it at Lars Larson Show on X. You can also find it on our website at LarsLarson.com. And brought to you always by AMAC. I've been a member of AMAC for more than a decade. It's the Association of Mature American Citizens. 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I would never go anywhere near AARP. They're the folks who helped bring you Obamacare, and that turned into a major disaster for the United States and its people. You can join AMAC by going to amac.us or call 888-262-2006. AMAC is better, better for you and better for America. Now, let me tell you what's coming up this hour, and then I'll get to the details we know about the plot that was actually made public today about what was happening Sunday night at the White House on the South Lawn involving that UFC Freedom 250 event and the plan to try to murder people at that event. But first, coming up this hour, Iran has spent years funding terror and attacking its neighbors. Now the world may be preparing to hand them about $300 billion should the countries that Iran attacked be funding the reconstruction effort. The SPLC built an $800 million empire fighting hate groups, but what if keeping those groups around was part of the business model of the SPLC? And a business model, by the way, that allowed them to raise literally hundreds of millions of dollars. The Cleveland Clinic just settled with the DOJ over transgender mutilation of minor children in America. Is taxpayer money still helping to fund similar programs elsewhere? And take just a moment to cast a vote in my X poll. You'll find it again at Lars Larson Show and at LarsLarson.com. Let me get back to this plot to attack the UFC Freedom 250 event on Sunday night. How did it come about? Well, I'm going to give credit to the mother and father of a 19-year-old by the name of Tyson Proper. Tyson Proper, according to the court documents, spent $3,000 of his graduation money to buy ammunition, guns, extra magazines, and other items for that alleged attack that was being planned. His father told officers that Proper had quit his job to meet up with the people that he met online to conduct so-called missions and recons. And then Proper's mother had apparently alerted authorities about concerns about his recent firearms purchases and his communication with individuals online. Two others, identified as Brian Omar Roa and Michael Allen Thomas, arrested in California. They have been charged with conspiracy to commit murder. Other suspects were arrested in Missouri and Nebraska. Multiple sources told Fox News those in custody are American citizens and a foreign nexus was not involved. But they got caught and the attack was stopped. They were planning to use explosives on drones. They were planning to set those off and planning to shoot people from sniper positions and then rush the gate at the White House. You've got the Lars Larson Show.

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6: Welcome back to the Lars Larson Show. It's a pleasure to be with you, and I'm always glad to get to your phone calls and emails. And we'll do that in just a moment at 866-HEY-LARS. 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And if you disagree, say you're a naysayer. We always put naysayers right to the head of the line. We have for 30 years. We'll always do it as long as I'm behind this microphone. So Iran spent months firing drones and missiles at its neighbors. And now some of those same neighbors may be asked to hand Iran billions, hundreds of billions of dollars to do the rebuilding. I thought we'd ask Tim Chapman about that, president of Advancing American Freedom. Hey, Tim, welcome back.
16: Hey, Lars, thanks for having me.
6: So is that the proper way to look at this, that Iran may be getting as much as $300 billion investments from the very Gulf states that it was targeting with drones and missiles?
16: Yeah, look, I think it's a real concern. I mean, $300 billion, you know, look, take a step back for a second. What we're looking at here is what we think is in this memorandum of understanding. We haven't seen it yet, but what we
6: keep telling my audience that, because I don't want to, you got a secret view of it. No, I haven't, but
16: no, we haven't seen it, but there are enough leaked reports now that we understand the basic contours of it. And nobody, even from the administration, is disputing that this $300 billion is in play. Now, let's put this in context for a second. $300 billion, compare that to the entire GDP of Iran. Iran's entire GDP is $500 million. So all the economic activity in that country is $500 billion. So you're talking about three-fifths of the GDP already.
6: Yep.
16: Iran's annual budget is $58 billion, okay? So you're almost talking, you know, you're talking orders of magnitude more than their annual budget. And it's not just $300 billion. There's also on the table, it's disputed in terms of the report, but a $100 to $150 billion release of funds that have been frozen that Iran would have access to immediately.
6: Right.
16: Look, this is a real problem. And even if look, I want to give the administration the benefit of the doubt. I was proud of President Trump for trying to take these guys on. Somebody had to do it. But we're in a really bad situation right now. If where we end up is that Iran gets to buy a lot more time to continue to lie, cheat, and obfuscate, and then get hundreds of billion dollars pumped into their economy for development, which you and I know very well, money is fungible, okay? And it's a good thing that the president really put a hurt on their missile program. It's a good thing that their nuclear program has been set back. It's a good thing that a lot of their weapon systems have been degraded. That's great. But you know what? Nearly $500 billion getting pumped into their economy will go back into repleting those systems. That is a real problem for us, and we need to take it seriously.
6: I agree with you, Tim, because when Tim says it's fungible, it means you can take the money and use it on something else. And if you don't believe that, watch what Hamas does when people send money that's supposed to go to, say, relief for orphans and widows in Gaza. And then you find out, no, Hamas decided to spend it on tunnels or weapons or explosives or things like that. I get that. And just to be clear, the $300 billion is not U.S. taxpayer money, is it? It's coming from the region, right?
16: That's correct. It's regional money, but it's regional money that we are being the lead negotiators in securing for Iran with this memorandum of understanding. And that's my problem with it. We should know well enough by now that you cannot trust the Iranians. Okay, it's the same regime. Okay, so yes, we decapitated the leaders of the regime, you know, at the beginning of this campaign.
6: Yep.
16: The people who replace them are as bad or worse. So if they have the same exact objectives, and they're probably going to be even more militant about their objectives in the wake of this campaign. So we've got a real problem if we're going to allow them to take these hundreds of billions of dollars and cycle it back through their economy. It would be a tragedy if what happens is that 6 years down the road from now, we're looking at this situation and that money got cycled back to the economy. Their missile defense program is back up and running and potentially stronger because this is a huge influx of cash. And the nuclear program has not been dismantled, or even worse, heaven forbid, they actually have a nuclear bomb. If this led to that, that would be an absolute tragedy.
6: Okay, so Tim, let me ask you this. If most of the $300 billion is coming from the region, And those folks know the Iranians even better than any of us claim to know the Iranians. So would the region be giving that money if they think that Iran is not going to change its behavior?
16: So I think the regional partners who are coming to the table on this have been convinced by administration officials that it's in their interest to do it. And look, I get it. In the short term, it may be in their interest to do it because Iran is choking off the strait. And in choking off the strait, they're choking off the region.
6: Yep.
16: And it has been a problem for the region that Iran's lashing out at regional neighbors and hitting their infrastructure while we've been pummeling Iran. Okay, so there's a short-term gain for people to invest that money. And there's probably some back-end deals that United States will do favors for those countries as well if they pump that money in there. But again, that's why I'm putting the responsibility here on us. We are in the driver's seat right now.
6: Trust but verify. But you know, the other piece to this, Tim, I used to cover prisons a lot. In a lot of cases, people get angry because they say that prisoner, he's got his own cell and he's got a little TV in his cell and he's allowed to go to the commissary and buy things. And they always say, well, those are all the things he has that we can take away. If you take that model, is that what Trump's doing, saying, we're going to tell the Iranians, this is how it's going to work out. You'll be able to have access to some cash, start rebuilding your country, as long as you play by the rules. And the minute you step out of line, all that stuff gets refrozen, and you don't have your hands on it anymore.
16: Yeah, look, I think that's what the president is hoping that happens here. And, if you can control the flow of cash, and you can immediately like pull those things out of the region and make the punishments in real time, then that might work. My concern is that you've got, first of all, this memorandum of understanding, as I see it, is not necessarily the plan. It's a plan to get a plan.
6: Yeah.
16: Okay.
6: Yeah.
16: And then we've got this 60-day period where we have to hammer out the really tough negotiations. But according to what we've seen reported so far, if it is in fact true that we allow them access to seized assets immediately when they sign the memorandum of understanding, that's $150 billion into the economy right there. Okay, so that's a real problem that goes right back into it. And then we've got 60 days where I will not be surprised, and I don't think you will be surprised,
6: nope,
16: if somehow they find a way to negotiate out of this 60-day time frame. We kick it through the midterms. We kick it into next year. Eventually, this could even become another president's problem because that's the track record of the Iranian regime. And in the meantime, they're getting access to this money, doing like we said. By the way, one thing we have not talked about is the way they've used their funding to fund proxy terrorist networks
6: like Hamas
16: in Gaza and proxy terrorist networks in Lebanon. And this is going to continue to happen. So, look, I do think the president deserves some latitude here because he had the courage to do this and try to take these guys on. And I hope he can execute this plan. But I think if you're relying on the good word of the Iranians, there should be a lot of concerns right now.
6: No, I think it's going to have to be trust but verify. That is Tim Chapman, president of Advancing American Freedom. And they do say they're going to get access to the money, but there is going to be a schedule of denuclearization. And if they don't abide by the schedule, the money gets cut off.
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1: Primary results coming in. I'm Sue Guzman, Fox News. In one of the most closely watched primary races, the Republican representative and Trump-backed Mike Collins has defeated first-time candidate Derek Dooley for the Republican U.S. Senate nomination in Georgia. He will face off against Democratic incumbent Senator John Ossoff in November. Billionaire Rick Jackson has defeated Trump-backed Lieutenant Governor Burt Jones for the Republican nomination for governor in Georgia. He will take on Atlanta Mayor Keisha Lance Bottoms in the general election. In Oklahoma, Congressman Kevin Hearn has won the Republican nomination for Senate, while Trump-backed Mike Mazzei advances to the Republican primary runoff election for governor. And three-term U.S. Congressman Barry Moore, who had the backing of President Trump, has won the GOP primary runoff for U.S. Senate in Alabama. And the agreement to end the conflict with Iran is set to be signed on Friday, but little of it has been released to the public. Vice President J.D. Vance on Fox's The Five.
2: The agreement's actually very simple. It says, one, Iran can't have a nuclear weapon. Two, the Straits of Hormuz are open. And number three, there are all of these benefits contemplated that the Iranians can get if they behave, if they stop developing terrorism, if they stop funding terrorism, if they stop supporting the rebuilding of the nuclear arms program. They actually can get some real benefits. If they don't do any of that stuff, they don't get anything.
1: Senate Majority Leader John Thune.
3: I do believe there are going to be some hard questions that get asked, and a lot of it will revolve around what are the financial incentives here and what are they conditioned upon.
1: Thune on Fox's Special Report with Brett Baer. President Trump and G7 leaders focusing on the Ukraine war, and the president's considering reimposing sanctions soon on Russian oil shipments. Ukrainian President Volodymyr Zelensky joined those talks in France, and the U.S. military says it carried out another strike on a suspected drug boat in the Eastern Pacific, killing one and injuring two others. 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
9: Scattered showers and a few thunder showers overnight tonight. We'll drop down to a low into the low to mid 50s and winds generally out of the southeast at about 5 to 10. Look for cloudy skies, a few scattered showers and thunder showers as we head into your Wednesday with highs in the upper 60s and winds out of the north at about 10 to 20. And a few morning showers on Thursday, then sunshine returns with highs into the upper 60s. From the Flag Skywatch Weather Center, I'm Chief Meteorologist Dean Wysocki.
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11: Hey, welcome back to the Lars Larson Show. I just got a copy of what is said to be the 12-point plan that has been worked out between the United States and Iran. And you're right if you say nobody has an official copy of this just yet. But Israel's Channel 12 News is saying that this is the plan. And the details would lay out the ceasefire that would now extend not just to Iran, but to Lebanon as well. That Iran would still manage the Strait of Hormuz, but for the next 60 days, it would allow ships to pass through the Strait of Hormuz without any kind of sanctions, without any kind of tolls. So it makes no concrete promises regarding Iran's nuclear program outside of a pledge. And the pledge is never to produce or obtain a nuclear weapon. And I think on that one, just about everybody agrees you can't trust the Iranians. But let me give you the other 12 items that are within that plan. And again, this is according to one of the major television news operations inside Israel, and that's Channel 12. Iran and the U.S. and their allies would stop fighting across the region, including in Lebanon. Tehran would reaffirm its pledge never to build a nuclear weapon. The U.S. and Iran would work out what happens to Tehran's enriched uranium stockpile. Both sides open up talks on Iran's future enrichment activities and its nuclear needs. Iran would maintain the status quo of its nuclear program, which has been largely decimated while the negotiations continue. The U.S. would lift its naval blockade, hold off on new sanctions, and refrain from sending more troops to the region. Iran would guarantee safe, toll-free passage for commercial ships through the Strait of Hormuz for the next 60 days. Washington would release an unspecified amount of frozen Iranian assets once the MOU, Memorandum of Understanding, takes effect. And then finally, a final deal reached after the 60-day period would see the U.S. withdraw its forces within 30 days and lift all sanctions on Iran. It would pave the way for a $300 billion reconstruction fund for Iran, but that would not come from American taxpayers. I'd have to say that's a piece of the plan that I actually like. The U.S. would allow Iran to resume oil sales through temporary sanctions waivers, and then Iran, Oman, and the Gulf states would negotiate new shipping and maritime security arrangements for the Gulf of Oman. Oman and Iran have already begun talks on the last point. They're aiming to charge a fee for the services provided. That's according to a senior regional source. And under the proposed agreement with Iran, the United States and allies would stop all hostilities in the region, explicitly including in Lebanon, where the U.S. ally Israel and Iranian proxy Hezbollah are currently at war. So all of that has to happen. It'll be interesting to see whether or not Iran actually sticks to the deal or whether they violate it fairly quickly, which is the one I would put money on. Glad to get your calls at 866-HEY-LARS. That's 866-439-5277. Let's go first to Damon. Hey, Damon, welcome to the program. What's on your mind?
12: This is about the drone attack on the UFC event.
11: Yes.
12: And I was just kind of thinking about, over the years, I've heard people use the old saying that these conflicts should be solved by two people, you know, the two factions just getting it together and just duking it out, and whoever wins the whole thing. And I was just kind of thinking of the irony if this event was like that.
11: You mean where two countries decide instead of going to war, we'll simply put one of our champions in the ring with one of their champions and have them fight it
12: right
11: to the end? Yeah.
12: Right.
11: It might make a great book or a movie. I'm not sure it actually equates to real life. Are you?
12: No. I'm just thinking that that UFC fighters and the people operating the drones, it with the irony of that, if that was the situation.
11: Well, I mean, I would like to know more about the people who are allegedly planning this attack on the event that happened Sunday night at the White House. And, of course, the attack never happened. But the U.S. government in the indictment says these five people who've been arrested, two of them are charged with conspiracy to commit murder. And apparently they plan to use explosive drones, set off explosions, panic the crowd down there outside the White House, and then have snipers or sharpshooters pick people off and then storm the gates of the White House. It sounded really crazy. I'm glad they caught those involved. I hope they prosecute those involved. But why would anybody want to attack the White House? And

0: You'd expect to see the North Dakota oil and natural gas industry working at wells and processing facilities. What you might not know is our oil and gas industry also works to build roads, provide school funding, and even protect us from flooding by creating nearly 50,000 jobs statewide and generating billions of tax dollars annually to support our infrastructure, our great outdoors, and our schools. North Dakota Petroleum Foundation, advancing the possibilities.
1: Idea.
2: Yeah, it's crazy. And it also sounds really, really half-baked, too. So
1: it does. And yeah. I don't know whether the 19... I imagine, watch and see what his defense attorney does. Because I'd put money on the idea that his defense attorney will probably say, this is just a young, impressionable man who got caught up with other people who talked him into this. I mean, the usual kind of excuses that you oftentimes, sadly, hear from parents saying, oh, my kid isn't bad. He just got caught up in the wrong crowd. I'm tired of those excuses when people are planning things that involve the prospective murder of American citizens who are simply going about their business in Washington, D.C. That's really, truly evil, and I'm glad that they caught those involved, and I hope they, as I said, I hope they prosecute every single one of them. By the way, here's a question you should think about. What would happen if you got sick while you're traveling this summer? Whether you're flying across America or taking a road trip or just heading out with your family, the last thing you want is to be away from home without the medication you rely on. 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I do that, and I do it with the help of All Family Pharmacy. 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And believe me, it's a process so easy, even a guy like me can figure out how to do it. Coming up, Cleveland Clinic just settled with the DOJ over improper billing for transgender mutilation of minor children. Are your tax dollars still funding that kind of garbage at hospitals around America? We'll talk about it next.

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1: 25 off? 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
9: 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Glad to be with you on a Tuesday. Always glad to take your calls. Ken Blackwell joins me now because this one's been gnawing at me for a while. The Cleveland Clinic, a couple of weeks ago, we saw news that they had agreed to settle out their case with the DOJ involving, well, technically, improper billing for so-called transgender procedures on minors, what I call the genital mutilation of minor children, which Cleveland Clinic, in my view, never should have been involved in at all. But Ken is the president of the Council for National Policy and chairman of the Conservative Action Project and a 2 times New York Times best-selling author. Ken, welcome back to the program.
10: Lars, it's been too long. Good to be with you.
9: It has been too long. So tell me this. Are we really seeing a major American hospital? Cleveland Clinic is quite an institution. Are we seeing them finally admit that they've been charging the taxpayers for these kind of mutilation procedures on minor children?
10: Let me tell you how it goes. And it's not just the Cleveland Clinic. It's also Texas Children's have signed the same sort of agreement with the Trump Justice Department. This is how it was working. You know, the 30B, 340B program, drug pricing program, is a program sold as a lifeline for hospitals serving low-income and uninsured patients. In theory, it gives eligible providers steep discounts so they can extend care to the vulnerable. In practice, it's become a system of with too little oversight and too much room for abuse in hospitals nationwide. And so hospitals can bury, a practice like sex-rejecting procedures by paying for it with money that has been misappropriated from this 340B drug pricing program. They're not required to pass those savings on that they're making off of this program onto patients. They're not forced to explain where the money goes. And for Cleveland Clinic, they acknowledge that their monies made off of this 340B project was going to underwrite sex-rejecting procedures. And that same was the case in Texas Children. And so, look, DOJ is, and the Trump administration is committed to protecting America's children. Yep. Practices where children are put at risk, have been zeroed in on, and they're going after them. And these hospitals and the Justice Department says that Cleveland Clinic and Texas Children have cooperated fully. But this transparency, Lars, is a very, very important part of stopping this mutilation of our children. You know, John 3 says it best. Those who would do evil love the darkness. And yep. Folks like you and me and others need to shine light in the corners of these dark practices.
9: I guess I'm talking to Ken Blackwell, who's president of the Council for National Policy and chair of the Conservative Action Project. When they have a thing like this 340B, and they effectively said the hospital can go out through its existing deals, buy drugs at a discount, but then charge the full amount to the insurers, that just sounds corrupt to begin with, to say, oh, you can go out and buy the stuff for way below the regular price, then bill an absolutely absurd price to the insurers, and they have to pay the money, and the insurance companies don't care because ultimately the money is coming from the taxpayers. And then that's before you even get to the question of should a hospital aimed at children, Cleveland Clinic, should they be out doing these kinds of, whether they're doing it with a knife or doing it with a pill, to go out and mutilate children, they should have agreed a long time ago to stop doing this kind of stuff. Now they were told that the DOJ settlement means they have agreed to a decades-long ban on performing or offering sex-rejecting procedures. Should we believe them?
10: Well, what we should do is make sure that we continue to push for transparency, because Lars, what happened was that there was too little oversight to this program. The 340B program, if it was conducted correctly, was supposed to give this discount to the hospitals so they could then afford to in fact, serve the poor and the uninsured.
9: Yep.
10: They did not do that. So this was a double ripoff, a ripoff of the poor and the uninsured and an assault on our children.
9: And by the way, the second piece of this, and it was kind of a minor piece, Ken, but they committed $2 million to provide restorative care for detransitioners. So as crazy as this sounds, you've got a teenage boy or girl, they go in, hormones are used to try to mutilate them and change them from one gender to the other, and now $2 million is going to be there to try and detransition them? That's chump change, isn't it?
10: I would agree with you. I don't see how that is a sufficient financial coverage of the damage done. And so that's why I think we need to continue to press forward on this, to press for transparency, to sound the alarm, give the proper respect and praise to the Trump Justice Department for digging deep and deep into this crazy practice end this financial ripoff.
9: I couldn't agree with you more. That's Ken Blackwell from the Council for National Policy. Ken, thank you very much. I appreciate the time. By the way, I want you to picture something because it can happen to any of us. You're at work. Your phone goes off, and it's your kid's number on the screen. And then when you pick it up, you hear your child's voice panicked, saying, I've been in an accident. I need money wired to me right now. Now, ordinarily, any parent would say, absolutely, I'll do anything I can to get that money to you. This is the kind of AI scam that the people are doing involving the database information I've been telling you about, where the data brokers go out, they get your information, whether you know it, you have it or not. They then sell it to people like criminals, who then take your child's voice and they use AI to duplicate it. 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
17: Looking for more details on the deal? I'm Ted Lindner, Fox News. Iran and the U.S. agree to a deal to end hostilities in the Middle East, but key details pertaining to Iran's nuclear program remain unresolved. Vice President Vance says that's one reason why he's going to Switzerland Friday for the signing of the Memorandum of Understanding.
18: What I'm trying to do is send a signal that the entire American government is actually oriented towards getting a good outcome for the American people. I kind of want to figure out, how real are they? How fake are they? They're making a lot of promises. Are those promises actually going to be met with real action? That's why I'm going to show up to the negotiation. That's why I showed up to Pakistan a couple of months ago, and we're going to stay involved in this process.
17: The vice president appearing on Fox's The Five. Fox's Peter Ducey's got more from Geneva, Switzerland.
19: President Trump is saying, you don't have to take my word for it that it's a good deal. Just look at the Strait of Hormuz.
20: Ships are starting to move now. We're going to have it fully open by Friday. The ships are starting to move nicely. Oil is starting to go, and the prices are coming down rapidly.
19: The president also posted, Iran has agreed to never have a nuclear weapon. Well, Vice President Vance has said $300 billion in a reconstruction fund is something that is on the table, but the money would be coming from Gulf partners and not from the U.S.
17: In one of the most closely watched primary races, Republican representative and Trump-backed Mike Collins has defeated first-time candidate Derek Dooley for the Republican U.S. Senate nomination in Georgia. He'll face off against Democrat incumbent Senator John Ossoff in November. Billionaire Rick Jackson's defeated Trump-backed Lieutenant Governor Burt Jones for the Republican nomination for governor in Georgia. He'll take on Atlanta Mayor Keisha Lance Bottoms. In Oklahoma, Congressman Kevin Hearn has won the Republican nomination for Senate, while Trump-backed Mike Massey advances to the Republican primary runoff election for governor, and three-term U.S. Congressman Barry Moore, who had the backing of President Trump, has won the GOP primary runoff for U.S. Senate in Alabama. 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
17: Five people under arrest in connection with a plot to attack the UFC Freedom 250 fight at the White House Sunday.
23: Officials say explosive-laden drones were planned to strike nearby buildings and then trigger a crowd stampede that would have led them directly toward a pre-staged sniper team. Phase two would then call for storming the White House. 23 individuals have been identified and multiple arrests have already been made. The entire plot may have been stopped thanks to a concerned mom in Ohio. Investigators say that man, 19-year-old Tyson Proper's mom, called cops sharing concerns about her son's recent conduct, including firearms purchases and his communication with people online, according to authorities.
17: That's Fox's Kevin Cork. Authorities discovered boxes of ammunition and a rifle decorated with an American flag pattern. Vice President J.D. Vance says attacks like this would justify the use of FISA if the alleged conspirators were from out of the country. Chicago police have a person in custody tonight following an investigation into a large cross that was set on fire in a city park last week. Fox's Lisa Lacera.
24: A 21-year-old college student told the local TV station he's the shirtless person seen on video distributed by police, saying he was protesting President Trump and not making a racist statement, adding he knew about the historical relevance but didn't know the severity and how racially motivated it may seem. Cross burnings have historically been seen as symbols of hate and intimidation against black people and have been connected to the Ku Klux Klan. Police have not said if this man is the person in custody. The burning cross was found June 9th in Grant Park, where Barack Obama delivered his acceptance speech when he was elected the nation's first black president in 2008. Lisa Lacera, Fox News.
17: The U.S. military says it carried out a strike on a suspected drug boat in the Eastern Pacific, killing one. U.S. Southern Command calling it a lethal kinetic strike on a vessel operated by designated terrorist organizations and was engaged in narco trafficking operations. I'm Ted Lindner. This is Fox News.
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0: Scattered showers and a few thunder showers overnight tonight. We'll drop down to a low into the low to mid 50s and winds generally out of the southeast at about 5 to 10. Look for cloudy skies, a few scattered showers and thunder showers as we head into your Wednesday with highs in the upper 60s and winds out of the north at about 10 to 20. And a few morning showers on Thursday, then sunshine returns with highs into the upper 60s. From the Flag Skywatch Weather Center, I'm Chief Meteorologist Dean Wysocki.
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9: Hi, welcome back to the Lars Larson Show. Pleasure to be with you on a Tuesday. Always glad to get your calls. If you want to jump into the best conversation in talk journalism, it's here every day. And there's a lot to talk about. That deal between the United States and Iran, and nobody trusts Iran, but with Trust and Verify, perhaps we can get a deal that actually works to denuclearize Iran. Again, I know there's plenty of skepticism out there. I share your skepticism. Do we trust the folks who are running Iran right now? We do not. Do we think maybe we can get their compliance because they understand that every bit of relief they're getting or promised in this deal immediately goes away if they don't actually abide by the deal? So, is that about the best kind of arrangement we can get to bring about an end to the hostilities between the United States and Iran? I would say that it is. Anyway, let me tell you what's coming up this hour, and I'll tell you how to jump in to what we call the best conversation in talk journalism. It's right here every day at 866-HEY-LARS. That's 866-439-5277. Send your emails to talk@LarsLarson.com. And if you're a naysayer, we love naysayers on this program. For 30 years or so, we have always put naysayers to the head of the line. All you got to do is have the guts to call and make a point. If you disagree with something you've heard on the show, and I have plenty of people who disagree with my point of view because I'm a conservative and we still have a fair number of liberals who listen to this program. God bless you all in your confusion. If you want to call and make your best argument in front of or in favor of whatever it is that you'd like to be in favor of. Maybe it's human trafficking. Democrats seem to love that lately. Maybe it's legalizing drugs. Democrats seem to love that as well. Maybe it's illegal aliens. The Democrats are all about that. You want to be a naysayer? 866-439-5277. So, coming up this hour, what happens when you cut billions of dollars from scientific research while your biggest rivals ramp up their spending? We're going to talk about that with our medical go-to guy. A fake medical clinic stole about $58 million from Medicare before they finally got caught. How much fraud is still slipping through the cracks? And whether it's a World Cup match, a concert, or a political rally, are large public gatherings becoming the front line of national security questions? And take just a moment to cast a vote in our Twitter poll, or X poll, as we call it now. The question is posted every day from the news of the day, and you'll find it at Lars Larson Show and at LarsLarson.com. Should America lift sanctions on the world's top state sponsor of terrorism? I know that's part of the deal that Donald Trump has worked out with Iran, but I'm still going to answer it. No, we should not. But in this case, I know, I suspect that what Donald Trump has in mind is to tell Iran, this is how it could be. You could have access to $300 billion to rebuild your country. Not a dime of that comes from the American government. It's coming from Iran's neighbors in the Middle East. But the money gets cut off the minute you're not cooperating, and there has to be a deal to make sure that Iran never gets a nuclear weapon. Now, I've had plenty of people be skeptical about that. I am too, believe me. But when just about everybody on this planet agrees Iran cannot be allowed to get nuclear weapons, well, that's great. Obama has said that. Donald Trump has said that. I think even back in the day, George W. Bush said that. So who's going to actually bell the cat? Who's going to actually make sure that that happens? Well, the only president who's had the guts to actually try is Donald Trump. And what does he get for his trouble? A lot of grief from just about everybody. So, should America be lifting sanctions on the world's top state sponsor of terrorism? You can find the question at Lars Larson Show and at LarsLarson.com. 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You can join AMAC anytime you like. 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Now, let me start with this. Should burning a cross as an anti-Trump protest be charged as a hate crime? I can tell you already, I would answer that question yes. Here's what the question involves. A person of interest is now in custody in connection with a cross burning in Chicago's Grant Park last weekend. University of Illinois Chicago senior Merlin Liu says he knew the implications of a burning cross, and then he placed a MAGA hat on top of the cross. He explains, if you can explain that kind of craziness at all, that his whole goal was to protest the Trump administration, not to do something racist. Although, if you're a senior at a university, even the University of Illinois, and you don't understand the historical nature of burning a cross in America, you know exactly what it is. Liu has already said, I did know about this historical relevance beforehand, but I didn't know the severity, how racially motivated it might seem from what I did. Can you believe this guy even got into college? I mean, imagine this. I'm a senior in college, and I don't, but I say I understand the historical nature of burning crosses in America, but didn't realize how severe the message was. Liu said he was protesting what he calls MAGA Christian nationalist supporters and the Trump administration, what he refers to as the ruling class. Liu built the cross after carrying wooden slats from his apartment to Grant Park, used lighter fluid and toilet paper to set it on fire. The FBI and Chicago police will determine what charges may be filed. Well, I would suggest hate crimes. Now, you've heard this on this show before. I don't agree with the idea of hate crimes. I think if you commit a crime, if you assault somebody, it's assault. If you murder somebody, it's murder. If you set a fire, it's arson. There should be no distinction that somehow that kind of crime committed against one person of one racial or ethnic or sexual background is greater than the same crime committed against somebody else. That would be treating people unequally under the law, and that would be a violation of America's constitutional protections. And that is that every single person in this country is entitled to equal protection under the law. But if you've decided that you want to have hate crimes on the books, and places like Illinois do have hate crimes on the books, if that's what you're going to do, then you have to actually apply those crimes to everybody. And I would say in this case, it very much looks like a hate crime to me. Oh, and then this, Joe Biden's DOJ, they got caught red-handed. President Joe Biden and his Department of Justice used federal law enforcement to target parents at school board meetings. Remember when we first talked about this years ago? When the FBI said, if you show up at a school board meeting and you have harsh words for the people at that school board meeting, what most of us would consider to be First Amendment free speech, that you're going to be considered as potential terrorist threats. That's what Joe Biden's FBI did. October 4th, 2021, the first year that Joe Biden was president of the United States, even though the election of 2020 was more than a little bit fraudulent, the FBI Deputy Director Jay Greenberg emailed the office of the Deputy Attorney General saying the FBI had some concerns. The National Sheriff's Officials Association said that their sheriffs had not heard any concerns about threats to local school boards. Despite that, Merrick Garland, remember what a piece of work he was as the Attorney General? He and the FBI established a new threat tag called EduOfficials, One top DOJ official wrote in an email, if they do this, they might as well rename the damn thing the Anti-MAGA Task Force. And they were absolutely right. And now, Joe Biden got caught. You got the Lars Larson Show.

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10: 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Each day, I'll give you the big stories making headlines that really matter. Food, inflation, schools, investments. I'll tell you the best thing I heard all day, an audio clip that made me sit up and take notice. I'll have the key three of the most consequential stories in the news cycle as well. We'll keep an eye on the markets, farm news, some sports, and those big developing stories from City Hall all the way to the White House. And we'll have a few laughs along the way as well. Talk to you then.
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12: Lars Larson wants to hear from you, even if you disagree. 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
13: Hey, welcome back to the Lars Larson Show. Now, welcome back to our friend, Dr. Henry Miller, a medical doctor, molecular biologist. He's currently the Glenn Swagger Distinguished Scholar at the Science Literacy Project. He was founding director of the FDA's Office of Biotechnology. Dr. Miller, welcome back.
14: Good to be with you, Lars. Thank you.
13: So what is happening now where China is filing patents at almost three times the rate that American companies are doing this? And is it really just a matter of Washington, D.C. cutting federal funding for research?
14: Well, it's partly that China has been spending huge amounts of money on research. And it's frankly partly that their numbers of peer-reviewed papers, published papers, and so on, are somewhat exaggerated because it's known that many of their academics are fudging the data. So some of the major international journals have had to recall a number of the articles. But it's not just about China. It's about the U.S. basic research agenda compared to previous years and previous decades. So one recent analysis found that non-defense research is down to what it was in about 1991.
13: Yeah.
14: So we've erased several decades of basic research activity in a year and a half.
13: Well, hold on, Henry. We haven't erased it. The research they've done already, if it's basic research, the data is still there. What we've said is we're not going to spend as much of it going into the future. Isn't there a difference there?
14: Well, there's sometimes a difference there. So, for example, more than 7,800 NIH and National Science Foundation grants were canceled or suspended in 2025. And when you interrupt certain kinds of experiments, especially if they involve animal research, you don't get it back immediately or readily. There have also been a number of clinical trials that have been interrupted in the middle. And when you do that, your study is gone.
13: Okay, now you're jumping into a different venue, I think, because basic research is the kind that most people say, well, what does this lead to? Well, you don't necessarily know what it leads to because it's basic research like material science or basic biology, things like that, how things work. When you talk about clinical trials, that's the application of all that science where you say we have a compound, we believe it treats this ailment or this condition, and we've got a clinical trial to see whether or not it works. Isn't that different than basic research?
14: Well, it's a continuum. And let me give you an example from my own experience.
13: Okay.
14: When I was a graduate student, I was working in a virology lab, and I was assigned to influenza virus, which not much was known at the time. So I was able to discover a new enzyme, an unknown enzyme in flu, an RNA-dependent RNA polymerase that replicates its genome, its RNA. It was just a basic research finding of how this virus operates, how it lives and reproduces at the time. And several decades later, that enzyme became a target for anti-flu drugs, two of which, Zofluza and Avigan, are approved and on the market today. So it's all a continuum. Interrupting basic research means you've eaten your seed corn and you're going to be disenfranchised for the future. But stopping clinical trials, which by definition have promise for treating or preventing human disease, is really among the worst things you can do.
13: Well, let me ask you about that, because, Henry, you might not have noticed, but our federal government appears to be out of money. We're about $2 trillion upside down, what they call deficit in Washington, D.C., but the government is spending more money than it takes in. Would it make sense at some level to say, let's still do the research, But let's focus the research on the stuff most likely to actually produce real results for people, because otherwise you could spend, is it fair to say that if I were to ask you, Henry, how much money could we spend on research? If I said the amount of money would be effectively infinite if you wanted to research everything in the world.
14: You're right. You need to focus it, and you need to be smart about it. And being smart about it, in my opinion, and I think you and I would agree, is less on social science and touchy-feely social science.
13: Yeah, get rid of that garbage right now.
14: Yeah.
13: And by the way, no more experiments on how flies eat the eyes of beagles or whatever it was that got everybody excited a few years ago, and for good reason, because it sounded pretty evil.
14: Yeah, and I think that research on healthcare disparities needs to be focused much better, and a lot of it can be eliminated. So there are things we can do much better, but the way that things were cut, that grants were terminated, that areas for funding federal grants were trimmed, which just made very, very little sense. I'll give you an example.
13: Okay.
14: Elon Musk, the richest person in the world, but unfortunately not the smartest, came in and headed Doge, one of the ways that they decided what to cut was they did searches of the titles or abstracts of federal grants, and they searched for words like trans. And, of course, they were looking for transsexual.
13: But it could have been trans fats or other kinds of meanings of the word trans. Yeah.
14: Exactly. And so they cut things like trans fats and transduction of energy and transgenic organisms. And that is not, it's just not how you do things. They did it summarily and they did it quickly, and they cut a lot of very important stuff. So I agree with you. We need to focus better, and we need to have smarter, more motivated people deciding what gets funded and what doesn't.
13: But why do you think it goes so sloppy? It strikes me that the way things get that sloppy is usually when people have too much money to throw around, and so they just start giving it to everything, as opposed to saying, no, we're only going to spend the taxpayers' money on things that are likely to produce a very positive result.
14: Well, you have the same principle at work in companies like pharmaceutical companies and manufacturing companies and internet companies. You have to have managers who are smart and frugal and efficient. And you're right that we haven't always done that in federal grant making and federal research, but we need to do that, and we need to spend pretty well. There have been estimates that by cutting federal research as much as we have, it's going to decrease GDP by a huge amount down the road. And I'm not talking about next year or the next administration. I'm talking about a generation from now.
13: No doubt. That is Dr. Henry Miller. Dr. Miller is at the Science Literacy Project. Dr. Miller, thanks so much for the time. Coming up, a Haitian national used a fake medical clinic to steal $58 million.
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1: For more details on the deal, I'm Ted Lindner, Fox News. Iran and the U.S. agreeing to a deal to end hostilities in the Middle East, but key details pertaining to Iran's nuclear program remain unresolved. Vice President Vance says that's one reason why he's going to Switzerland Friday for the signing of the Memorandum of Understanding.
2: What I'm trying to do is send a signal that the entire American government is actually oriented towards getting a good outcome for the American people. I kind of want to figure out how real are they? How fake are they? They're making a lot of promises. Are those promises actually going to be met with real action? That's why I'm going to show up to the negotiation. That's why I showed up to Pakistan a couple of months ago, and we're going to stay involved in this process.
1: The vice president appearing on Fox's The Five. Fox's Peter Ducey's got more from Geneva, Switzerland.
3: President Trump is saying, you don't have to take my word for it that it's a good deal. Just look at the Strait of Hormuz.
4: Ships are starting to move now. We're going to have it fully open by Friday. The ships are starting to move nicely. Oil is starting to go, and the prices are coming down rapidly.
3: The president also posted, Iran has agreed to never have a nuclear weapon. Well, Vice President Vance has said $300 billion in a reconstruction fund is something that is on the table, but the money would be coming from Gulf partners and not from the U.S.
1: In one of the most closely watched primary races, Republican representative and Trump-backed Mike Collins has defeated first-time candidate Derek Dooley for the Republican U.S. Senate nomination in Georgia. He'll face off against Democrat incumbent Senator John Ossoff in November. Billionaire Rick Jackson's defeated Trump-backed Lieutenant Governor Burt Jones for the Republican nomination for governor in Georgia. He'll take on Atlanta Mayor Keisha Lance Bottoms. In Oklahoma, Congressman Kevin Hearn has won the Republican nomination for Senate, while Trump-backed Mike Massey advances to the Republican primary runoff election for governor, and three-term U.S. Congressman Barry Moore, who had the backing of President Trump, has won the GOP primary runoff for U.S. Senate in Alabama. 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
11: Scattered showers and a few thunder showers overnight tonight. We'll drop down to a low into the low to mid 50s and winds generally out of the southeast at about 5 to 10. Look for cloudy skies, a few scattered showers and thunder showers as we head into your Wednesday with highs in the upper 60s and winds out of the north at about 10 to 20. And a few morning showers on Thursday, then sunshine returns with highs into the upper 60s. From the Flag Skywatch Weather Center, I'm Chief Meteorologist Dean Wysocki.
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13: 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He actually will read it. 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
14: Hi, welcome back to the Lars Larson Show. It's a pleasure to be with you. I'm glad to get to your phone calls and emails. And the emails in particular, George writes in, listening on the Super Talk Network, that's 96.9 FM, among other stations in the great state of Mississippi. Lars, I have to commend you for not acquiescing to the concept of hate crimes as a category distinct from other crimes. All murders with malice aforethought, most aggravated batteries, most malicious mischiefs, and most arsons are motivated by hatred of the victim or the owner. Hatred of my own kith and kin, is no less criminal than hatred of a person who has darker or lighter shades of skin tone than mine, a contradictory religion of mine, or a sexual attraction opposite of mine. Only an omniscient state prosecutor, judge, or jury can conclude that an accused person committed a crime because of one of the particular stripes of hatred condemned by a statute that defines a hate crime. Human beings are not omniscient. Only God is. George, you are absolutely right about that. And David writes in about the Iran deal that we've been talking about. And I've had a few people comment both online and in email saying, well, how do you know what's in the deal? It hasn't been released publicly yet. Well, there are pieces of it that have leaked out, and I've indicated where we got our initial indications of what's inside the deal with Iran. And it may be signed by Wednesday, tomorrow. It may be signed by the end of the week. It doesn't really matter when it's signed. The question is that deal a good one for America's national security? Well, David writes in, Lars, I personally suspect the new leadership in Iran will behave itself in order to restock the pile in the rear and wait in hopes of the next U.S. presidential election. Give them another weak Democrat or a liberal in which case they'll think they can get away with it, starting a bunch of crap all over again. They would have no fear of a Democrat president, and they only have to wait a little over 2 years. And David, you may be right about that as well. And then that one doesn't work as well. I've had a few of them today about some of the things we've been talking about today. So glad to get your calls at 866-HEY-LARS. That's 866-439-5277. And by the way, folks, sometimes I will censor emails, not to keep anything from you, but simply because I find that there are things that people say in emails that I can't put on the radio or I'd be in serious trouble. But 866-439-5277. Send your emails to talk@LarsLarson.com. Here's a question you should consider. And in fact, we considered it as a possible ex-polled question today. Should parents or the government decide kids' social media use when they are under the age of 16? In Great Britain, in the United Kingdom, Prime Minister Keir Starmer announced yesterday that Britain will ban children under 16 from using major social media platforms. That includes TikTok, Snapchat, YouTube, Instagram, Facebook, and X. And they want to impose hefty penalties on companies that fail to keep minors off their social media platforms. Every parent can see it with their own eyes. Social media is making children unhappy. Now, that's what Starmer says. The restrictions expected to take effect early next year follow a public consultation that drew 116,000 responses, along with more than 90% of respondents supporting the ban on under 16s using social media. Platforms that fail to take reasonable steps to prevent underage access could face multi-million dollar fines, enforcement directed at the technology companies rather than at the children themselves. More than 90% of UK survey respondents support the under 16 social media ban. YouTube warned the restriction could push kids out of curated, supervised experiences and toward anonymous, less safe services. That's entirely possible. But you know who ought to be doing this? I don't want the government doing this. I want parents to do it. And if you say, well, some parents will do it right, you're right. Some parents will do it right. And some parents will probably not do a very good job of policing what social media their kids use. But is it appropriate for the government to decide for the parents, this is how your children will mature and be able to use social media? I don't think that's the government's job. But then again, Great Britain is very different. There is a reason that we went to war, not once but twice, against Great Britain to get our independence from that country. They are our ideological cousins, but only that, just cousins. And then you've got the question of whether or not the 340B programs should be shut down until they're finally fixed. A Haitian national used a fake medical clinic to steal $58 million from Medicare. It may have been Medicaid as well, but Medicare and Medicaid, members of Congress are now calling for reform. Why? Because a Haitian national living in Florida, he wasn't even a citizen, was convicted in a health care fraud in which prosecutors say $58 million in false claims targeting Medicare, Medicaid, and private insurers using a federal drug discount program. That is the program we've talked about before, the 340B drug pricing program. What happens in that?

0: You'd expect to see the North Dakota oil and natural gas industry working at wells and processing facilities. What you might not know is our oil and gas industry also works to build roads, provide school funding, and even protect us from flooding by creating nearly 50,000 jobs statewide and generating billions of tax dollars annually to support our infrastructure, our great outdoors, and our schools. North Dakota Petroleum Foundation, advancing the possibilities.
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8: Welcome back to the Lars Larson Show. It seems whether it's the FIFA World Cup, a major concert, a political rally, or a holiday celebration, or even that UFC Freedom 250 event at the White House on Sunday, all of those large public gatherings now seem like they are potential national security events. I thought we'd ask Michael Lutz about that. Michael is the founder and president and CEO of Invest USA. Michael, welcome back.
9: Always a privilege to be with you, Lars. Thank you so much for the opportunity.
8: Are we seeing a greater level of, say, threats that are there, or are we just noticing it more because Donald Trump's in office and there are a number of people in this country who hate the guy, although I'm not one of them. I like the guy.
9: We're seeing a larger number, to be quite honest with you, Lars. But let's put it in context. We have, ever since Trump has gone on to the national stage, whether it was his first term or this term here, there has been a polarized effort by terrorist organizations across the globe to do everything they can to stop his agenda. Now, are they just doing this on their own? Of course not. They're in conjunction and working with the leftist liberal ideology. Why are they so concerned about stopping the Trump agenda? Well, one of the things we've talked about is holding people accountable. And whether it's the election fraud that we have got all our substantial amount of evidence on now that we're fixing to unveil.
8: Yep.
9: Whether it is previous administrations, Russiagate with Obama, Clinton, Hillary with, don't forget, the uranium-22. When she sold 25% of our uranium to what we thought was Russia, it appears have gotten into Iranian hands now. That was a huge issue. And, you know, it just goes on and on and on, or whether it is members of Congress and previous administrations, the Biden administration, taking money or defrauding the American people. How did that happen? Very simply. We got in the middle of something called Ukraine that even Ukraine, President Zelensky and others say that roughly 30% of what was sent either in weapons or in cash, actually got to the battlefield. The vast majority of it was either sold on the black market for cash or the cash itself was taken and squandered by people. When I say I don't want to give the impression of just having the Ukrainians, they are publicly saying they sent much of it back to the United States, to NGOs. And you remember they've got a lucrative setup as to how once you get into that field, shall we say, you make yourself very rich with offshore accounts.
8: Michael, hasn't Ukraine served as a money laundry mostly for the Democrats for a long, long time?
9: Yes. AgBlue is another one. So the point is there is so much that they want buried that this administration has determined, even though we're fighting tooth and nail, literally, we are fighting daily to try to get action taken on this to hold these people accountable. They don't want that to happen. And so they're parting with anybody that will help bring down the administration, i.e. global terrorists like Iran and others. And so they have been putting together their sleeper cells since the first administration in 2016. Now what you're seeing is now that it gets closer every moment to this stuff being released and to actually indictments being issued. I'm confident you're going to see that very shortly. They have to do whatever they can.
8: I mean, Michael, one of the things I wonder about is even this most recent bunch, which we're told maybe as many as 24 people, 5 have been arrested, 2 have been charged with conspiracy to commit murder, and the one Correct. Young guy, 19 years old, apparently his parents said he spent all of his graduation money, about $3,000, buying ammunition and guns. It almost sounded comical, this big, complicated plot to have explosive-laden drones and have them crash into buildings adjacent to the White House and panic a crowd of people and then have snipers picking people off and then rushing the gates of the White House. All of that sounds like maybe a bad Hollywood scriptwriter as opposed to any kind of serious effort to actually just counter the president's policies. I know there are people who don't like his policies, but do any of them think that they're likely to be stopped by this kind of stuff?
9: Well, I will tell you this. Here's what's interesting for your listeners to consider is, do I think that they had visions of grandeur that were unrealistic in this particular incident? No question. Do I think, though, however, that they are the patterns that are similar to what ISIS and Taliban, we have dealt with those in Al-Qaeda for quite some time. And if you go globally, remove yourself from the U.S., go globally, to Europe, et cetera. This is their pattern. This is one of their major playbooks. They create an incident in a sanctuary, you know, church, stadium, whatever, and then they position themselves at key points for exits, and they take out either attempt to blow set up another explosive or just random shootings of people trying to escape. That is how they operate and how they've operated for some time. This has the same pattern. So you see what we're alluding to is the same playbook is being used. Now, what we are investigating right now, Lars, and coming back, we have preliminary information. We're not willing to release everything yet. We don't have all the information in yet. But obviously, good old crime 101, always find the source of the money.
8: Yep.
9: Follow the money, and that's where you're going to probably find the crime. We're doing that now. And while it appears that there's not a lot of money that was transferred as of yet, you remember this was just kind of in a planning and then the initial phase of beginning to set up, begin to position before the actual money would have flowed. So we're still very comfortable that our sources are indicating there was money to tie it in for foreign sources.
8: Yeah, and that's the thing I want to find out, because other than that, if you can provoke people to go and do these things, even with their own cash, even if you never actually have to invest any of your own money and therefore make a traceable link back to the source of these, you know, the folks who are radicalizing these folks, you could still get crazy people to do a lot of crazy things. That's Michael Letts. He's founder, president, and CEO of Invest USA. Michael, thanks very much. I appreciate the time. By the way, I want to tell you about something. If I'm taking a supplement every day, and I do, I don't want to get just better numbers on a lab test once a year. I want to actually feel the difference. And that's why I stopped wasting my money on plain old fish oil. I kept hearing that omega-3s were good for me, but I never noticed more energy, less stiffness, or real relief. 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
15: More questions than answers. I'm Sue Guzman, Fox News. Still not a lot known about the U.S.-Iran peace deal that's set to be signed on Friday. We are getting word of some of the details that could prove problematic as we hear from Fox's Alex Hogan.
16: Hezbollah releasing a statement saying it believes that Iran will not sign a final deal until the IDF withdraws all of its troops from southern Lebanon, and Iran's foreign minister is commenting on this, saying that an end to the war includes an end to the occupation. Even President Trump called on Israeli Prime Minister Benjamin Netanyahu to be more responsible about the conflict.
17: Israel's fighting Hezbollah too long, and too many people are being killed. And you don't have to knock down an apartment house every time you're looking for somebody.
16: This deal has not officially been released, raising a lot of questions and concerns as to what is exactly in the agreement.
15: The agreement set to be signed Friday in Geneva, Switzerland. It was a mixed bag for some of President Trump's picks in primary races Tuesday night. We have more from Fox's Kevin Cork.
18: Congressman Mike Collins, who gets the W over Brian Kemp-backed former football coach Derek Dooley. And the great state of Alabama, Trump endorsed Representative Barry Moore, won his runoff for the U.S. Senate against former Navy SEAL Jared Hudson. But that's not the case in the Peach State's gubernatorial contest, where successful businessman Rick Jackson beat out Trump-backed Lieutenant Governor Burt Jones. Meantime, here in the nation's capital, former council member Kenyon McDuffie and progressive council member Democratic Socialist Janice Lewis-George are in a very crowded field.
15: Small plane carrying six people crashing into the middle of a highway in southern Texas, killing one person, leaving at least five injured. Crews rushing to the scene in Laredo, trying to rescue people aboard the craft as it burst into flames after 10 p.m. Tuesday. Loop 20 closed in both directions. 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
20: That heat's going to be out there for one more day.
21: Temperatures being 30 degrees above average.
7: 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Just click listen, then swipe right and hear the latest news updates on your time. 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
15: Five people under arrest in connection with an alleged plan to attack the USC Freedom event at the White House last weekend. The plan involved using explosive-laden drones to force a mass evacuation and steer crowds toward a staged sniper team. More from Fox's Christina Coleman.
16: Arrests were made in California, Missouri, Ohio, and Nebraska. One of the alleged motives was to target, quote, capitalist elites and politicians. Fortunately, the FBI stopped this sick and twisted plan. Vice President J.D. Vance was in the crowd that night.
22: A lot of people could have got hurt if these guys pulled this off. There were 80,000 people. And those are just innocent human beings.
16: Investigators say the mother of this 19-year-old suspect who was arrested in connection to the plot called police and warned them of her son's recent concerning behavior. That information assisted with the investigation. The feds are also looking at 23 people in online chats.
15: Multiple people facing felony charges in Minneapolis for allegedly targeting federal agents during ICE operations.
23: The U.S. Attorney's Office and the Department of Homeland Security unsealing a federal indictment charging 15 people with alleged ties to two Minneapolis Antifa terror groups stemming from Operation Metro Surge earlier this year. U.S. Attorney Daniel Rosen.
24: To those who choose to threaten or harm federal officers, we will hold you accountable. We will defend federal officers. We will protect the public. We will enforce the law.
23: Homeland Security saying the announcement comes after a months-long investigation that uncovered extensive planning, material support, stalking, and coordinated attacks against federal personnel and facilities. 13 of the accused are in custody. Two remain fugitives. Jeff Manasso, Fox News.
15: At least one person is dead, another wounded after a shooting at a Delaware hospital. Wilmington police say a 23-year-old man has been taken into custody in Philadelphia. The lockdown at Wilmington Hospital has been lifted. Right now, there's no word on a possible motive. I'm Sue Guzman. This is Fox News.
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26: Scattered showers and a few thunder showers overnight tonight. We'll drop down to a low into the low to mid 50s and winds generally out of the southeast at about 5 to 10. Look for cloudy skies, a few scattered showers and thunder showers as we head into your Wednesday with highs in the upper 60s and winds out of the north at about 10 to 20. And a few morning showers on Thursday, then sunshine returns with highs into the upper 60s. From the Flag Skywatch Weather Center, I'm Chief Meteorologist Dean Wysocki.
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2: Welcome back to the Lars Larson Show. Can we get rid of vote by mail using vote by mail? Now, I proposed that before, but you know what's funny? People have always said, Lars, there's no way in the world that the folks who love vote by mail will let you get rid of it by using vote by mail to vote out vote by mail. You know what? It just happened in Northern California. Now, only in one county, but let me tell you why I think this is actually the crack. It's the camel's nose under the edge of the tent. This is what's happening, and you can tell, because already the Attorney General of the state and the Secretary of State and apparently the governor of the state as well, they are panicking right now. They are saying, we're going to go to court, we're going to sue this county, because they can't do what they just did to mail-in voting. And by the way, they did it with the authority granted to them by the vote of the people. Let me get into all the details. First, welcome to the Lars Larson Show. It's a pleasure to be with you, and I'm glad to get to your phone calls and emails. We'll do that in a moment at 866-HEY-LARS. As always, if you're a naysayer, you go right to the head of the line. If you want to send an email, talk@LarsLarson.com. Our poll on X, since we put up a brand new poll question every day from the news of the day, should America be lifting sanctions on the world's top state sponsor of terror? And of course, you know that would be Iran. Because the yet-to-be-seen U.S.-Iran deal will allow Tehran to restart its oil business. That provides a financial lifeline to the regime. Now, that's interesting, because Donald Trump has said, we've got a deal. He says it'll be formally signed into place on Friday. But then there's 60 days of negotiations about exactly how the nuclear end of that deal is going to work, how Iran proves that it is giving up its nuclear ambitions. And as I've been saying from the beginning, it is going to have to be trust but verify. But should we be lifting sanctions on the world's top state sponsor of terror? I guess the idea is that if you say, go ahead and sell oil, but the minute you step out of line, the minute you decide to violate the ceasefire, the minute you go out and start attacking other people, then the money flow gets cut off again. You can find the poll on X at Lars Larson Show and at LarsLarson.com. Now, let me go back to what just happened in Shasta County, California, because I think it is so appropriate for all the places in America that have found themselves subject to vote by mail. And as far as I'm concerned, vote by mail has been a joke since the very beginning. They promised that it would increase turnout for elections. It has not. And if anybody tells you otherwise, go back and look at the numbers the way I did and compare apples to apples. Look at primary elections versus general elections. Look at off-year midterm elections versus presidential year elections. If you look, the amount of increase in interest in elections has not gone up. I would even argue it has actually gone down. So what did they do in Shasta County? Well, in the recent primary just held in California, they had Measure B. I was going to say Proposition B. It's actually Measure B. So what did they vote? They eliminated mail-in voting, most of it. Not all of it, but most of it. And they require residents to present government-issued photo ID in order to vote. Is vote by mail still allowed in Shasta County? Yes, it is. It is allowed for the infirm, that is people who are, well, you know, sick enough that they can't get out of the house. It is allowed for people who are in the military. It is allowed for people who are living overseas, either temporarily or permanently, expat Americans. Well, guess what happened? A few days after the vote, the California Attorney General, Rob Bonta, who's a real joke himself, and the Secretary of State, Shirley Weber, sued Shasta County. And they sued in the Third District Court of Appeal, arguing that Measure B violates state election laws and must be struck down before the November election. Here's the way it says in the suit they filed. Measure B is legally indefensible. It directly conflicts with state law and threatens to upend the orderly administration of elections. He said that no city or county gets to unilaterally rewrite our election rules. Well, they didn't. Shasta County rewrote its county election rules. And remember, the Constitution of the United States gives all authority for holding elections to the states. There's a little bit of federal involvement in the Voting Rights Act that was passed in the 60s. But for the most part, it's up to the states to decide how to conduct elections. The date of the presidential election is set in the U.S. Constitution, but most of the rest of the way that that elections are held is up to the states. But then what the states do, the states generally delegate all the practical nuts and bolts of both distributing ballots and counting ballots. They give that to the counties. So in this case, they're going to have to argue that while in California you have all these different counties and they all are slightly different in the way that they carry out an election, there is no one course for carrying out an election, but there's a general sense of this is the way we do it. Is Shasta County then allowed to argue, we're going to provide greater protection for people's votes than vote by mail? Vote by mail, as I said, is a joke. Not only does it not expand people's participation in elections, but the second problem is this. You send ballots out 3 weeks before the election. They are in somebody's hands. They get marked by somebody, maybe the voter, maybe not, and then they get mailed back. And they are out of the custody of both the voter and the state of California or state of Oregon or any other state, and they get back some days or weeks later. And then you're supposed to trust that the mark on that ballot is the mark of that voter. How do you know? There's no chain of custody. You have no idea who got that ballot. You have no idea who marked that ballot. You have no idea whether the ballot was intercepted on its way back to be counted. So if Shasta County says we are going to protect our voters' votes, 2023, the Shasta County Board of Supervisors swept up in an unfounded election fraud allegation. That's the way the news media reported, but it wasn't unfounded. Ditched the Dominion voting machines and opted to hand count ballots for the county's 110,000 registered voters, quickly prompting a new state law. And what did the state law say? It told Shasta County, you're not allowed to count them by hand. In other words, Sacramento, like many state capitals, have simply said, you have to do things the way we tell you to do it. No local control at all. So last year, the county's board of supervisors, well, they went out and they said, look, we're going to go out and we're going to create a Shasta County Registrar of Voters, a position vacated by previous registrars. And what they did was they eliminated 9 of the county's 13 ballot drop boxes. He accused his predecessors in the registrar's office without evidence of stuffing ballots to sabotage a conservative Republican. Well, that would never happen, would it? You'd never see a state that was controlled by Democrats actually rig an election so that one side, the Democrat side, would win and the other side will not. Well, then along came the group Save Shasta Elections. They wrote Measure B. They collected thousands of signatures. It went on the ballot and it got approved. And now they're going to change the laws in Shasta County and they're getting sued for it. Hey, I can tell you this. If I'm taking a supplement every day, I don't want to just have better numbers on a lab test once a year. I want to feel that difference. 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
16: 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I always feel like, in the interest of full disclosure, I tell you I'm not a fan of labor unions. If somebody wants to belong to a labor union, they certainly have that right under law. I think it's even a constitutional freedom based on freedom of assembly and freedom of association. But if you've decided you want to be in a labor union, go right ahead. I would choose not to. But in many states, about half the states in America are not right-to-work states, which means if you go to work in a union workplace, you're going to have to work under the labor union. Except, here's what happens. The Steelworkers Union, for example, sent over $1 million to Democrats, $0 to Republicans, while its own members largely voted for Donald Trump. Are union bosses using your dues against your best interests and against your choices? I thought we'd talk about that with Tom Jones, who leads the American Accountability Foundation. Tom, welcome back.
19: Hey, thanks for having me on. Glad to be back.
16: Hey, if I misstated any of that, please straighten it out so my audience knows this, the real information. Is that what's happening right now, that Americans, in some cases in states where they're forced to belong to a labor union, are then having their dues taken out of their paychecks and then donated to people they thoroughly disagree with for politics?
19: Yeah, and that's 100% right. I think the only correction that I'd make here is the $1 million number is just to the actual party committees, like the Democratic National Committee, the Senate Campaign Committee, those committees. If you look at the whole numbers to Democrat politicians and to the party committees and the other kind of Democrat infrastructure, the numbers are off the chart. It's $40 million in politics to the politicians around the country. And over 90% of it is going to Democrats. And most of the times when we looked at it, the Republicans here or there that are getting it are just getting token donations in races that don't really matter. So, look, I guess this isn't surprising if you follow politics day in and day out. But if you're an average steel worker just kind of, going to work every day and assuming that, the union leadership looks like your coworkers, I think this is shocking because a significant portion in many places, a majority of the steel workers, are MAGA Republicans, but their union bosses in D.C. are left-wing hard activists.
16: I guess one of the things I'd wonder about is, Tom, why is it legal for a labor union? I understand why it's legal for them to take dues to operate the union, to take dues to do negotiations for new contracts, to take dues to go out and do grievance work or, represent the workers when there's a grievance or a firing or something like that. That all seems legitimate. How is it legal for the labor unions to then say, and we can give the vast majority of union dues in the form of political donations? Why is that a legitimate thing for a labor union to do?
19: Yeah, I think the why is, because in this country, unfortunately, for decades, we had a government that was run top to bottom by politicians who were Democrats and sympathetic with the labor union movement. I think they should put a stop to this. I think if you're going to be a member of a labor union, they can, maybe they can do some important things for you in the representational space. But I'm with you. Like the money, if I was a union member, the money I sent to my union, I'd want that to be spent on better work conditions, better pay, negotiating with the employer, things like that. Things that I think most steel workers in this case expect that their money is being used for. I mean, look, we've looked at many industrial unions. The wasteful political spending isn't the only problem. I mean, we're seeing kind of crazy activities where there's some labor unions that are spending millions of dollars a year sponsoring race cars, other unions that are spending multiple millions of dollars on conventions at resorts in Las Vegas. We're just seeing kind of top to bottom that the union leadership is not spending their money in a way that really helps the day-to-day working conditions of their members and doesn't reflect the values of their members.
16: Well, and Tom, the reason I ask is I know somebody out there is saying, well, Lars, why is it any of your business how the labor unions spend their money? And I'd say it's this way. If I pay wages, and I do, to my producer, Mackenzie, that's a legitimate business expense. If I pay wages to my producer, Joel, that's a legitimate business expense. If we pay for satellite time or internet time or things like that that we use for the business, that's a business expense. If I were to say, well, I want to give $10,000 to my favorite political cause, and I'm going to call that a business expense. No, you're not, because the IRS would tell me those other things are legitimate business expenses. Political donations are not. So why should the steelworkers get to spend money on politics and call it one of the expenses of the union when I'm not allowed to do that? Most businesses are not allowed to do that.
19: Yeah, you're 100% right. And I think what really compounds this and should frustrate your listeners is a lot of these unions that we've been looking at, steelworkers included, are heavily involved in the public sector. So whether it's, you know, building the roads in your community, you know, building the bridges, building the buildings in the community for the government, every time that those unions waste their members' money on political donations, that's money that you kind of you essentially have to increase the wages of the employees. Yep. And therefore, what you end up doing is you increase the cost of these government projects, whether it's a road, a bridge, a building, or other infrastructure. And we end up paying for it at the end of the day. The Democrat politicians don't care because it all comes back and subsidizes their campaign and comes full circle. But for you and me that are taxpayers, it's really crushing and it inflates the cost of infrastructure around the country.
16: Yeah, and in fact, I recall that before the 2024 election, the United Auto Workers did a poll of its own membership, and they found out two-thirds of them were going to vote for Donald Trump. And then they said, but we're giving all the unions money to the Democrat. But you say two-thirds of your members are favoring a different candidate, and you're not giving him anything, but you're going to give a whole pile of money to the folks who are running against your members' favorite candidate? That doesn't make sense.
19: Yeah. Yeah, that really is bonkers, and I think that's kind of the number one example of how industrial unions are leadership is disconnected from their members. They took a poll. They said, hey, who do you support? Said, oh, we support Donald Trump. Okay, we don't care. Not only are we not going to endorse Donald Trump as we had done, you know, every time we had a poll in the past, we'd endorse the candidates that our members said they wanted to endorse. So not only we're not going to follow that, we're going to go back a big dump truck of union money up to Democrat politicians and subsidize their campaign and subsidize the get out the vote campaign and help them get elected, even though you told us in a poll that we took of you that you don't want us to do that.
16: Tom Jones is with the American Accountability Foundation. By the way, think about this. You're at work, your phone rings. It has your kid's number, and it's your kid's voice, panicked, saying he's been in an accident, he needs money, and he needs it wired right now. You move heaven and earth. 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
1: More questions than answers. I'm Sue Guzman, Fox News. Still not a lot known about the U.S.-Iran peace deal that's set to be signed on Friday. We are getting word of some of the details that could prove problematic as we hear from Fox's Alex Hogan.
2: Hezbollah releasing a statement saying it believes that Iran will not sign a final deal until the IDF withdraws all of its troops from southern Lebanon. And Iran's foreign minister is commenting on this, saying that an end to the war includes an end to the occupation. Even President Trump called on Israeli Prime Minister Benjamin Netanyahu to be more responsible about the conflict.
3: Israel's fighting Hezbollah too long, and too many people are being killed. And you don't have to knock down an apartment house every time you're looking for somebody.
2: This deal has not officially been released, raising a lot of questions and concerns as to what is exactly in the agreement.
1: The agreement set to be signed Friday in Geneva, Switzerland. It was a mixed bag for some of President Trump's picks in primary races Tuesday night. We have more from Fox's Kevin Cork.
4: Congressman Mike Collins, who gets the W over Brian Kemp-backed former football coach Derek Dooley. And the great state of Alabama, Trump-endorsed Representative Barry Moore won his runoff for the U.S. Senate against former Navy SEAL Jared Hudson. But that's not the case in the Peach State's gubernatorial contest, where successful businessman Rick Jackson beat out Trump-backed Lieutenant Governor Burt Jones. Meantime, here the nation's capital, former council member Kenyon McDuffie and progressive council member Democratic Socialist Janice Lewis-George are in a very crowded field.
1: Small plane carrying six people crashing into the middle of a highway in southern Texas, killing one person, leaving at least five injured. Crews rushing to the scene in Laredo, trying to rescue people aboard the craft as it burst into flames after 10 p.m. Tuesday. Loop 20 closed in both directions. 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
7: That heat's going to be out there for one more day.
8: Temperatures being 30 degrees above average.
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14: Scattered showers and a few thunder showers overnight tonight. We'll drop down to a low into the low to mid 50s and winds generally out of the southeast at about 5 to 10. Look for cloudy skies, a few scattered showers and thunder showers as we head into your Wednesday with highs in the upper 60s and winds out of the north at about 10 to 20. And a few morning showers on Thursday, then sunshine returns with highs into the upper 60s. From the Flag Skywatch Weather Center, I'm Chief Meteorologist Dean Wysocki.
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19: Welcome back to the Lars Larson Show. It's a pleasure to be with you. 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This one I find really kind of bizarre. It has to do with the Catholic faith. And Michael Hinchborn joins me now, founder and president of the Lepanto Institute, if I'm saying that the right way. Michael, welcome to the program.
20: Thank you for having me on, and yes, you said it just right.
19: I am a Protestant Christian, so I don't identify with the beliefs of Catholics, but it struck me as very strange that Lepanto has come out with a report, 144 pages long, fairly comprehensive, about the Vatican's Fifth World Meeting of Popular Movements. What is that all about, and why is the Vatican involved in it?
20: So, yeah, I am a faithful Catholic. I have been my entire life. And I am absolutely flummoxed by what we discovered. Back in 2014, Pope Francis started the World Meeting of Popular Movements, which was supposed to be kind of a gathering of a lot of different, what he termed popular movements. But in essence, what they are actual communist organizations getting together, trying to push for a globalist socialist society. And Pope Francis was very much in line with them. People may remember that back in 2015, he received this bizarre hammer and sickle crucifix from Evo Morales out in Bolivia. But what nobody seems to remember is that he was in Bolivia because he was there to lead the World Meeting of Popular Movements, and Evo Morales was there sitting next to him the entire time. So what we discovered is that in 2025, just last year, last October, Pope Leo XIV again convened this World Meeting of Popular Movements, and I don't know if he knew who these organizations were. He was only pope for the last 5 months, so yeah. He called them social poets. He called them champions of humanity, but they couldn't possibly be anything further from the truth because those are actual hammer and sickle, Karl Marx reading communist organizations.
19: So tell me this, in the case of these popular movements, you say four out of the 12 profiled are either explicitly pagan in their beliefs or they perform pagan rituals as part of their organizational activities. Now, if the aim of the Vatican is, you know, because as I said, I don't identify with the Catholic Church, but if they said, well, we want to meet with these people because we'd like to bring them into the fold, we'd like to bring them to a belief in Jesus Christ, that's one thing. But otherwise, why would you want to be identifying with groups that are pro-abortion, which you'd think would be antithetical to Catholic belief, pro-homosexual beliefs, pro-transgender, all of these things that run directly counter to the message of Christianity and to the message of the Catholic Church?
20: Well, you just hit the nail right on the head. That's the question of the day. Why in the world, indeed, would they have these groups there? Cardinal Cerny and the coordinator, Father Matteo Ferrari, said that the purpose of having those groups there was to build bridges and to accompany these movements, including the non-Christian ones, the pagan ones, and integrate them as, and this is a quote, as a living, thinking, acting part of church life.
19: What?
20: So what they're talking, yeah, I mean, this is really scandalous. So what they're talking about doing is trying to integrate these groups with local Catholic churches. And what's going to happen, and my grandmother always said, if you play in the mud wearing white gloves, the mud doesn't become glovy. And that's the truth.
19: That's a great one. I'm going to have to file that one away because that's a great. I love metaphors, and you know, of course, parables. Jesus loved metaphors and parables as well. But unless they're saying there are all these people and we can straighten them out and get them to the proper set of beliefs, then why would you want to bring them in and say, if within the organization of any church, whether it's the Catholic Church or the broader Protestant movement, why would you want to say, we want to bring these folks in and have them operate their movements within the church? It would seem as though it'd be the kind of thing that would help to tear your faith group apart, wouldn't it?
20: Absolutely. And that's why we're sounding the alarm, because I do believe that there are operatives within the Catholic Church that are trying to submit or to subvert the true mission of the Catholic Church, which is the salvation of souls, by bringing in these pagans, these witch doctors, these demonic worshipers. What they're doing is they're now exposing vulnerable people to real demon worshipers, and that's a huge scandal.
19: Well, in fact, there's, and you may have to help me with the name because I'm usually pretty good with pronunciations. Candomble Orixa Osanha. What the heck is that?
20: So Candomble is a syncretistic religion that's practiced by Afro-Brazilians. So slaves from Africa came to Brazil and they brought the paganism that they had been worshiping with them. And it's kind of like a mix of voodoo and Santeria. So you have these demon worshipers that get together. They've got their drums, their dances. They're worshiping these demons and they're calling upon spirits to possess their bodies so that they can do divination and cast prophecies and that kind of thing. That's what Candomblé is. And so the Orixas that you're talking about, these are, they're kind of like, priests or shamans who are going to sit there, or the Orixas are the deities and the spirits, but the other is the shamans who are out there to try and bring people to interact with these Orixas, these spirits and deities.
19: But okay, then let me ask you this.

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3: Welcome back to the Lars Larson Show. It's a pleasure to be with you. Our ex-poll question today, should America lift sanctions on the world's top state sponsor of terror? That would be Iran. And right now, the deal cut with Iran to end the war and open up the Strait of Hormuz, and I think to make sure that Iran does not end up with nuclear weapons. The deal cut by Donald Trump, it calls for Tehran to restart its oil business. That means they will get sanctions relief and money will start flowing to the country of Iran. Is that a good idea? I don't know. We'll have to see how it works out. I'm really uncomfortable with it because it allows a sponsor of terrorism to go out and do those kinds of things. But I don't want to go to Dan, who's a naysayer. And if you want to join the conversation, it's 866-HEY-LARS. Hey, Dan, you're a naysayer. What do you and I disagree about, because we love naysayers, that makes you a naysayer today?
5: Well, you're anti-union. Let me tell you, I'm 90 years old, I'll be 91 in November, and the day after my 21st birthday, way back when, yep. I worked for a company that was Teamsters, and I worked for them for a few years and continued on through from then till now, all Teamsters. And I retired, was able to retire when I was 56 years old. And so the benefits are terrific. And I'm still drawing a pension at my age. And I was able to retire when I was 56 years old because they had a program in where your age added to the years of service that you were a union member, equal 85, you could retire at a full benefit. And that, and when I was 56, that happened. And since then,
3: so you've been 40 years, you've had a nice pension. I'm glad for you, Dan, but tell me this. Why do you think the union is a good deal, other than financially for you? Are you comfortable with the idea that you paid dues all those years and the union that represented you took 80% of that money and gave it to politicians that I would imagine you disagreed with?
5: Well, even though I was a Teamster, I've been a Republican all of my life.
3: And that's my point, though, Dan.
5: Down the line, I voted Republican.
3: Dan, but that's my point.
5: Yes.
3: You're a Republican, you voted conservative, and you gave money, or you were taken, money was taken from you in union dues, and about 80% of it went to politicians that you disagreed with. It went to politicians like Barack Hussein Obama, or Bill Clinton, or Hillary Clinton, or Joe Biden, or Kamala Harris. I want to know how you felt about the idea that your union dues, paid to a group that allegedly represented you, were then given to Democrats who you disagreed with.
5: Not union, when I was working, did not donate to any of those people that you mentioned.
3: I do not think that's true. You think that the Teamsters Union did not give massive amounts of money to the Democrats?
5: I don't know who they went to, but I still voted straight Republican and was able to retire with that full. I've been drawing full pensions since I was 56 years old, and I'm still drawing it every month. It equals about the same as my Social Security.
3: That means you're okay with it as long as you're blissfully ignorant of where your union was spending your money. You're still okay with that.
5: Well, whatever it is, it should have benefited me and thousands of other people.
3: Can you tell me how the Teamsters giving giant amounts, hundreds of millions of dollars over the years to the Democrats, how did that benefit you?
5: Well, it paid for my insurance for dental work 100%.
3: I'm not talking about your pension. I'm talking about the political donations. If you voted Republican, was there a reason you didn't vote Democrat?
5: Well, I'll tell you, if I voted Democrat, look what the positions have. They're saying anti-everything now at this moment. So don't give me that just because of the dirty politicians. We're going to find that on both sides of the aisle.
3: I think there is dirt on both sides of the aisle. I'll admit that. But if there's a reason you voted Republican, was that you thought the Republicans better represented you. But your union financially supported the Democrats that you said you would not have voted for because you didn't think the Democrats represented you. But your union took your money and spent it on Democrats. I'm just asking, how did that benefit you? You cast a single vote. Your union took probably $10,000 or $12,000 a year, $1,000 a month, or $100 a month, $1,200 a year. And they took most of that money. And they gave it to the politicians you disagreed with. I'm wondering how you think that benefited you.
5: Well, because I was able to retire the policies wherever it was, while I was still...
3: Couldn't you have had just as 100%. Good a pension if your union had given money to Republicans who then went and made laws and passed tax policies that were more friendly to conservatives?
5: They were, for me, at that time.
3: But you didn't even know where your union was spending your money, did you?
5: Well, I was aware that they voted for the Democrats and all.
3: I want to ask you something, Dan. Are you married or were you married?
5: I was. My wife passed away 13 years ago, 3 days of our 58th wedding anniversary.
3: Well, congratulations on 58. That's an accomplishment. But let me ask you something. If you had told your wife, hey, I don't want to deal with the political donations, and so you said to your wife, take the money we're going to give to politicians and you decide where you wanted to go. If you found out one day that your wife took the money and gave it to Democrats, what would you have said to her?
5: Regardless of what you're saying, I still did, and it benefited myself and hundreds of thousands of other Teamsters.
3: Well, that's an interesting point of view. Dan, good naysayer. Thank you very much for the call. Hey, a little reminder, Father's Day is coming up, and if you don't know what to get your dad, I've got the perfect solution. 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
15: Hoping for more details on the deal. I'm Ted Lindner, Fox News. Iran and the U.S. agreeing to a deal to end hostilities in the Middle East, but key details pertaining to the nuclear program remain unresolved. Vice President J.D. Vance says that's one reason why he's going to Switzerland for the signing of the Memorandum of Understanding that'll happen on Friday.
16: What I'm trying to do is send a signal that the entire American government is actually oriented towards getting a good outcome for the American people. I kind of want to figure out how real are they? How fake are they? They're making a lot of promises. Are those promises actually going to be met with real action? That's why I'm going to show up to the negotiation. That's why I showed up to Pakistan a couple of months ago, and we're going to stay involved in this process.
15: The vice president appearing on Fox's The Five. Fox's Peter Ducey with more from Switzerland.
17: President Trump is saying, you don't have to take my word for it that it's a good deal. Just look at the Strait of Hormuz.
18: Ships are starting to move now. We're going to have it fully open by Friday. The ships are starting to move nicely. Oil is starting to go, and the prices are coming down rapidly.
17: The president also posted Iran has agreed to never have a nuclear weapon. Well, Vice President Vance has said $300 billion in a reconstruction fund is something that is on the table, but the money would be coming from Gulf partners and not from the U.S.
15: And then one of the most closely watched primary races, Republican representative and Trump-backed Mike Collins has defeated first-time candidate Derek Dooley for the Republican U.S. Senate nomination in Georgia. He'll face off against Democrat incumbent Senator John Ossoff in November. Billionaire Rick Jackson defeating Trump-backed Lieutenant Governor Burt Jones for the Republican nomination for governor in Georgia. He'll take on Atlanta Mayor Keisha Lance Bottoms in November. In Oklahoma, Congressman Kevin Hearn winning the Republican nomination for Senate as Trump-backed Mike Massey advances to the Republican primary runoff election for governor. 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
15: Five people are under arrest in connection with a plot to attack the UFC Freedom 250 fight at the White House this past weekend. Fox's Kevin Cork with more.
30: Officials say explosive-laden drones were planned to strike nearby buildings and then trigger a crowd stampede that would have led them directly toward a pre-staged sniper team. Phase two would then call for storming the White House. 23 individuals have been identified and multiple arrests have already been made. The entire plot may have been stopped thanks to a concerned mom in Ohio. Investigators say that man, 19-year-old Tyson Proper's mom, called cops sharing concerns about her son's recent conduct, including firearms purchases and his communication with people online, according to authorities.
15: Chicago police have a person in custody following an investigation into a large cross set on fire in a city park.
31: A 21-year-old college student told a local TV station he's the shirtless person seen on video distributed by police, saying he was protesting President Trump and not making a racist statement, adding he knew about the historical relevance but didn't know the severity and how racially motivated it may seem. Cross burnings have historically been seen as symbols of hate and intimidation against black people and have been connected to the Ku Klux Klan. Police have not said if this man is the person in custody. The burning cross was found June 9th in Grant Park, where Barack Obama delivered his acceptance speech when he was elected the nation's first black president in 2008. Lisa Lacerra, Fox News.
15: And crews rushing to pull people out of a small plane Tuesday night that crashed in the middle of a highway in Laredo, Texas, as flames burst from the aircraft. The small plane crashing shortly after 10 p.m., according to an investigator with the Laredo Police Department. So far, investigators say at least one person has been killed, but there was no word on whether or not that person was on the plane or on the ground. I'm Ted Lindner. This is Fox News.
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33: Scattered showers and a few thunder showers overnight tonight. We'll drop down to a low into the low to mid 50s and winds generally out of the southeast at about 5 to 10. Look for cloudy skies, a few scattered showers and thunder showers as we head into your Wednesday with highs in the upper 60s and winds out of the north at about 10 to 20. And a few morning showers on Thursday, then sunshine returns with highs into the upper 60s. From the Flag Skywatch Weather Center, I'm Chief Meteorologist Dean Wysocki.
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34: Potential plotters were identified with at least five people in custody right now. The suspects allegedly traveled to Fredericksburg, Virginia, to make final preparations for the attack. And the alleged plan allegedly included explosive-packed drones hitting buildings near the event, forcing a mass evacuation, and then steering crowds, get this, toward a pre staged sniper team.
0: Wow.
34: A second wave was then planned to storm the White House gate.
0: I guess it'd be a fifth assassination attempt against Donald Trump here.
34: FBI first learned of the threat on June 10th and worked with law enforcement across multiple states to stop it. FBI Director Kash Patel saying, quote, "We are built to detect, respond to, and bring to justice those who threaten the lives of American citizens, particularly during large gatherings like the historic UFC 250 fight." That's exactly what we did here. Over 4,300 people were in attendance for UFC 250, which included 1,200 service members. Luckily, nobody was harmed during the FBI's takedown. The event went off without a hitch.
0: There you go. So another leftist plot attempting to murder a whole lot of people. This is the stochastic terror that I've been telling you about. Because you see, these people involved here who were meant to target, they said they were targeting capitalist elites, billionaires, and AIPAC-funded politicians. So this is straight out of the Neville Singham, George Soros playbook, these groups that are, you know, associated with No Kings and all of this nonsense, and they, of course, have felt no guilt about this. They only were there to kill the Nazis and the fascists that the Democrat Party calls Trump and his supporters. So, again, stochastic terror. This is the latest. Thank goodness the FBI was on top of this. But that's what they say. This comes after news broke that the FBI had stopped a terrorist attack on the gathering, explosive drones to force mass evacuations, and then just mow people down. That's what they wanted to do. Dear God in heaven, this is just unbelievable. Not a big surprise, because this is what the Democrat Party has whipped the left and its sycophants into, paying millions and millions and millions of dollars to foment hate and to foment rage and to call Donald Trump a fascist. They even ended up, the guy who murdered Charlie Kirk allegedly wrote fascist on the shell casing, because Democrats have been calling Donald Trump and his supporters fascist for so many years, so they feel like an attack like this is justified. Excuse me one second. There you go. So there you go. That's the latest. President was asked about this on the, and he actually had good humor at the G7.
1: Mr. President, were you briefed on the attack plans for the UFC event at the White House? There was, the FBI ordered an attack.
18: I haven't heard about it, no, but I watched, the attack that I watched were the fighters. And he saw it too, by the way. He was sitting back home in his beautiful palace and he was watching that. And they were as good a fights as I've ever seen.
2: The best fight.
18: The best. They were. But that last fight was brutal.
2: Wow.
18: And the two last, one of the fights.
2: Two fights.
18: It was all good. It was a great evening. It was very different for the White House. But I wish you could have been there. They we built an incredible arena. Dana did a great job.
2: Is there going to be another fight next year?
18: Well, I don't know. I got away with it then. It was 250 years.
0: Yeah, he said we got to get with the 250th anniversary. Pardon the audio was a little weird there, but anyway, President making light of yet another potential political attack on him and his followers, this time in Washington, D.C., and it failed. Hi, welcome to the show. Please come inside. By the way, I did find the video of me dancing on King Street Saturday night and the crowd chanting as I danced, and so I did post it. I posted on my Twitter and on my Facebook pages at Rob Carson Show. I'm going to send it to my guy Dylan, and he's going to put it up on Instagram. And of course, I looked like a middle-aged man in the middle of the street, partying like a rock star, and the crowd was chanting and all that, and I do need to lose 20 pounds. That said, it was a great deal of fun. I really enjoyed it. Dana White was asked about whether or not there would be another 250th, well, it won't be 250th, but whether there'd be another UFC fight on the White House grounds, and he said, bleep the bleep, no.
3: Do you feel like this is an event you can ever top, or do you just think, man, this is as good as it's going to get, and we just have to write it into the history books?
5: I mean, that's what I thought about the Sphere, and then here we are now, so...
0: Yeah.
5: I don't try to overthink that kind of stuff. It's just sort of, the Sphere happened, this happened, and, you know, I'm always looking to go to great arenas with, you know, good technology and give fans that show up the best experience.
0: And it was an incredible event. It was patriotic. It was awesome. It was beautiful. There was a major storm that had put a bullseye on Washington, D.C., and it was heading in, and the Weather Channel, and it's all of its leftist glory, was saying, oh, yeah, there's going to be a massive storm, and a lightning strike could kill people under that claw there, you know, and mosquitoes and gnats are going to be in the, attacking the fighters and all. They did everything they could to try to get people to not go, and they ended up going. And then, oddly enough, the clouds parted, and the storm went to either side of Washington, D.C. I'm not kidding. It was crazy. It literally parted like the Red Sea. Yeah, I did that. I said that, actually, just to make Democrats and liberals mad. They don't believe in the Bible. They don't believe in God. But they hate the fact that I would say such a thing. But, yeah, the Red Sea was parted. And the storm went on either side of the city, north and south of Washington, D.C., and so the Octagon and the UFC fight was perfectly fine.
5: As I possibly can. What was amazing with this event was you put together an event where people can't get into it, yet 60,000 people show up.
0: Joe Biden would have done like a transgendered pillow fight. That's what he would have done on the White House grounds, because he emasculated the country, and they said that masculinity was toxic. And, Pete Buttigieg, I guess he could have emceed it.
5: Weigh-ins. And then
0: we're having a slap fight.
5: Like I said, almost 200,000 people over 2 days to stand in the grass and watch it on screens. And, it's incredible. It was
0: amazing.
5: It was an amazing experience. Yeah. This was a one of
0: awesome.
5: One that will never happen again. And for all of us.
0: And the Democrats hate it because they can't do anything like it, because they hate America. They hate masculinity, and they're awful people.
5: That were involved, from the fighters to my staff to the media to, their families and everybody. It's just, this is was a unique, cool experience.
0: Yeah.
3: You don't think there's a chance the president says, that was good, let's do it again next year?
5: I can't afford it. There's no way we can do this again. This was, I'll never do the sphere again, and we'll never do this again.
3: When you look at the ellipse, you see the amount of people
0: that
3: you brought to Washington.
0: He actually said that I would never effing do it again, but I edited that. I can't imagine it was very easy, because you had all these idiot groups trying to end it, because they envy, and the Democrat Party, like I said, they die like movie vampires, and they're kicking and clawing and trying to grab us and drag us into hell with them, and they didn't want this to happen, and the only reason they didn't want it to happen was because they knew it was going to make Donald Trump look good, and they knew it was going to ignite patriotism and awesomeness around the country. And it did. I put up two videos from yesterday's show across my social media. One about the UFC fighter who said that Jesus Christ saved him, as I'm sure many in the audience right now can say the same thing. But the left hated that. They recoiled in horror like vampires with holy water splashed on them. And then the other one the national anthem is back. Holy heck, the national anthem is back. Now, you may recall, there were years and years that we went with everybody standing for the national anthem, everybody weeping for the national anthem. Remember Whitney Houston? She's even a black woman, and she sang the national anthem. It was one of the greatest national anthems ever sung. She wept with tears of joy and pride in America, and so did the fans in the stands, and so did the people watching, and the national anthem is back. And again, the Democrat Party is recoiling in horror, because for years they kneeled during the national anthem. There are still, like, the women WNBA teams, they won't come out of the locker room when the national anthem is playing, even though they, of course, reap the benefits of living in this glorious, glorious country. This glorious, glorious country. And they've done everything they can to tear down America, all of its monuments. You know, the great thing, where I live, you drive down the street. Yesterday I was noticing there's a series of streets. One of them is Patrick, and the next one is Henry. Patrick Henry, for God's sake. Then they got Washington State. They got Lee Street. Holy hell, they've got Lee Street where I live in Northern Virginia. And it's still there, and it's still there. And the Columbus statue was still in front of Union Station. It was the fountain was a latrine for the homeless. And now it's clean and glorious, and nobody's trying to tear it down. And I just think it's great. And this was the latest attempt. These terrorists, these leftists terrorists, We're going to commit mass murder at this gigantic event because they will do anything to tear down the country. They will do anything to bring down this this wonderful, wonderful renaissance of patriotism and joy that we're feeling in our 250th year. And guess what? God is on our side. It is real quick. Thank you, God, for parting the clouds there, because, you know, Washington, D.C. was going to get nailed by the storm, and you parted the clouds on either side. I think he did it because he wanted a better view of the fight. I think God is looking down going, I cannot see a thing up here. I, you know, I got my Paramount Plus or whatever the hell it's on here, and it, you know, I love Paramount Plus, by the way. But I got my, you know, whatever, and I'm just going to go ahead and watch it in person. So he parted the clouds on either side of Washington, D.C., so he could get a better view of the amazing UFC fight. So there's two kind of God moments there. A terrorist attack was thwarted, and the clouds parted like the Red Sea. The great storm parted like the Red Sea, so the UFC 250 fight spectacle could go on. We've got much coming up, including a lot of stuff with regard to the peace agreement between Iran and the United States. Why it is so much better than Neville Singham, I mean Barack Obama, did when he was the president. He's coming out of nowhere saying, oh, it's not any better than what I did. I mean, anything was better than what he did. We've got all of that coming up. Tony Shaver's going to talk to us about that. Doug Burns going to be talking about Gavin Newsom under investigation and his wife. All of that on a Tuesday edition of the Rob Carson Show. Don't go anywhere. Hey guys, it's Rob Carson with another great deal from Birch Gold. 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I know what you're thinking. Everything's expensive right now. How am I going to buy gold? 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One thing you can control right now that doesn't anything out of pocket is diversifying your retirement savings. 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
18: The main thing is that Iran will not have a nuclear weapon. They fully agreed to that with strong policing powers, and they won't have a nuclear weapon, which is what it was all about, because they probably would have used it if they had it.
14: Yeah.
18: So we had two big moments when they terminated the JCPOA, that was the Obama deal.
0: I call it the JCPOS.
18: The Barack Hussein Obama deal.
0: Because it was.
18: And when they terminated that, it was very important because it was a road to a nuclear weapon.
0: Yeah, see, the thing about the JCPOS is that, unlike with Donald Trump, Barack Obama didn't annihilate the military of Iran and wipe it out completely. So there's that. Yeah, they wiped out the missile capabilities, the launching capabilities, the manufacturing capabilities, sunk the entire navy of Iran, absolutely decimated their military-industrial complex, and Barack Obama just sent them pallets of cash and said, hey, do what we say. And Joe Biden said, don't. And that was all they did. So there's that. Yeah, we did it the right way. Here is Jesse Waters talking about this memorandum of agreement, I guess, that's coming.
17: Ayatollah's given approval for the deal. We killed his dad and he wants peace. Why? He doesn't have a choice.
0: No.
17: Being the world's number one state sponsor of terrorism wasn't working.
0: This is going to change everything because Hezbollah, Hamas, all of the proxies of Iran that have been funded almost exclusively by Iran have no money now.
17: He was facing economic strangulation, yeah, and his nuclear program was basically destroyed. Mm-hmm. Iran had lost its leverage over the Strait. Project Freedom was shepherding over 7 million barrels a day through Hormuz.
0: I know, isn't that crazy? And also, the Democrat Party since day one, Chris Murphy, day one, when we killed the Ayatollah, literally within 12 hours of starting, we killed the Ayatollah. That was gigantic. And Chris Murphy said it was already a disaster.
17: Right under their noses.
0: Yeah.
17: They couldn't do anything about it.
19: I think your viewers need to remember, Project Freedom never stopped, and we've run 125 million barrels of oil through the straits, and Iran couldn't do anything about it. How many ships from Iran have transited our blockade? Zero. Zero. We have controlled the straits this entire time.
0: Yeah, by the way, when Joe Biden allowed Russia to invade Ukraine and we sent Ukraine $250 billion without any itemization at all, like the country known for laundering the money of oligarchs around the world, one of the most corrupt countries in the world, Ukraine, and Joe Biden, he said, you know, they didn't care that oil could go up to $200 a barrel. And when he was asked about how long it was going to last, he said, however long it takes. And by the way, the price of gas never got as high as it did under Joe Biden.
17: The 2 days of airstrikes last week pushed the enemy over the edge.
0: And now it's like $73 a barrel.
17: White House sources say the Iranians were impressed by the precision of the U.S. military.
0: Yeah, I know. It's cool.
17: The president's commitment to victory and resigned to the fact that U.S. intelligence had eyes on every inch of their country.
0: Yeah, he did. They did. We went in there. We kicked butt. We took names, and most of those names, Muhammad. I've been saying that for a while. So there you go. A lot of amazing things are happening. Here is Jesse Waters talking about the deal with uranium, enriched uranium for nukes.
17: No dust, no dollars.
0: Nope.
17: Only after the uranium is vaporized will the Iranians get any sanctions relief.
11: This is a performance-based thing.
0: Yeah.
11: If we see the Iranians making, for example, taking action to eliminate their stockpile of...
0: You could use a dog analogy. If you go pee-pee inside, no treat for you. There you go.
11: ...rich material, then yes, sanctions relief will follow. If we see the Iranians taking action to allow the kind of verification regime that we need to see to know that they're not going to build a nuclear weapon, yes, sanctions relief will follow.
0: Yeah, no money on pallets. Pallets of cash... unmarked bills, hundreds of millions of dollars sent by Barack Obama and, of course, used to build missiles and enrich uranium. So there's that.
17: The strait's already coming back to life.
18: The strait is already partially opened. As you know, they're doing a little hunting for a couple of mines that they've already found. But it's essentially ships are starting to go out now. On Friday, it'll be completely opened.
17: 25 ships a day are now passing through.
0: Wow.
17: Officials believe that number will double soon. Mm-hmm. And that full shipping out of the Gulf is expected to be back to normal in 2 to 3 weeks.
0: What?
17: Now, we know exactly where the mines are.
0: And we didn't need to put boots on the ground.
17: We're told, and multiple sea routes are already safe and secure for passage. We're also told by senior U.S. officials that there is a mechanism in the deal so that no one can ever close the strait ever again.
0: Wow.
17: The proxies don't get a pass either.
0: Nope.
17: They're written into the memorandum.
0: Really?
17: If Iran can't control their proxies, no economic relief.
0: Yep.
17: They'll have to keep Hezbollah on a leash. But if Hezbollah attacks Israel, Israel can hit back.
0: Bad dog. Keep him on a leash. My analogy works perfectly. Oh, man. Yeah, the economy's turning around. I filled up for gas the other day, $3.61 a gallon. It's going to go down. Crude is down to $73. Gold is holding steady right now. And if you're thinking about buying gold, you really should buy gold. You know, a lot of times you're thinking everything's so dang expensive. How am I going to afford gold? Well, why don't you take that existing 401k from a previous employer that's doing nothing, like Barack Obama's deal with Iran did absolutely nothing? Why don't you convert that into physical gold? How about that with Birch Gold? Why don't you do that? And right now, Birch Gold going to throw in some silver with your gold. A 250th anniversary of America silver round, pure silver that you can keep with you, carrying around your pocket like I do mine. Birch Gold is going to give you that America 250 1 ounce silver round for every $10,000 you purchase. On July 10th, I should say you invest in gold. 10 years ago, gold was worth $1,200 an ounce. Now it's holding right about $4,500. It's been up to $56. It's giving you an opportunity to buy it and sit on it and watch it grow. There you go. Text Rob to 9898 to take advantage of a free America 250 silver with a qualifying purchase before July the 10th, which is coming up pretty darn quick. Again, text Rob to the number 9898 for Birch Gold. More on the accord between Iran and the U.S. Sparking a millennial peace we've not seen in our lifetime or the last 50 generations. That's all coming up. 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
1: hoping for more details on the deal. I'm Ted Lindner, Fox News. Iran and the U.S. agreeing to a deal to end hostilities in the Middle East, but key details pertaining to the nuclear program remain unresolved. Vice President J.D. Vance says that's one reason why he's going to Switzerland for the signing of the Memorandum of Understanding that'll happen on Friday.
2: What I'm trying to do is send a signal that the entire American government is actually oriented towards getting a good outcome for the American people. I kind of want to figure out how real are they? How fake are they? They're making a lot of promises. Are those promises actually going to be met with real action? That's why I'm going to show up to the negotiation. That's why I showed up to Pakistan a couple of months ago, and we're going to stay involved in this process.
1: The vice president appearing on Fox's The Five. Fox's Peter Ducey with more from Switzerland.
3: President Trump is saying, you don't have to take my word for it that it's a good deal. Just look at the Strait of Hormuz.
18: Ships are starting to move now. We're going to have it fully open by Friday. The ships are starting to move nicely. Oil is starting to go, and the prices are coming down rapidly.
3: The president also posted, Iran has agreed to never have a nuclear weapon. Well, Vice President Vance has said $300 billion in a reconstruction fund is something that is on the table, but the money would be coming from Gulf partners and not from the U.S.
1: And then one of the most closely watched primary races, Republican representative and Trump-backed Mike Collins has defeated first-time candidate Derek Dooley for the Republican U.S. Senate nomination in Georgia. He'll face off against Democrat incumbent Senator John Ossoff in November. Billionaire Rick Jackson defeating Trump-backed Lieutenant Governor Burt Jones for the Republican nomination for governor in Georgia. He'll take on Atlanta Mayor Keisha Lance Bottoms in November. In Oklahoma, Congressman Kevin Hearn winning the Republican nomination for Senate as Trump-backed Mike Massey advances to the Republican primary runoff election for governor. 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
33: Scattered showers and a few thunder showers overnight tonight. We'll drop down to a low into the low to mid 50s and winds generally out of the southeast at about 5 to 10. Look for cloudy skies, a few scattered showers and thunder showers as we head into your Wednesday with highs in the upper 60s and winds out of the north at about 10 to 20. And a few morning showers on Thursday, then sunshine returns with highs into the upper 60s. From the Black Skywatch Weather Center, I'm Chief Meteorologist Dean Wysocki.
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0: so surprised at how tall you are.
1: It's very tall. Well, if you only see somebody on TV, you just see their, in my case, giant heads.
0: Well, it
1: hides how tall
0: heads.
1: I am. Yeah. That's right.
2: We are the table of big heads here.
1: So Alyssa, this is a show of MAGA Republicans, right? That's what my media team told me. Okay, good.
3: That is J.D. Vance appearing on the Heartbeats from Hell. Gosh, Ryan did it again. The View. He appeared on The View. It sounds so alike. I always mess those up. But anyway, he appeared on The View just a few minutes ago. And, you know, there's been a lot of talk about Marco Rubio and, you know, J.D. Vance, a Marco Rubio Vance ticket in 2028, which, you know, obviously that's a golden ticket. It's a golden ticket. It's better than anything the Democrat Party has to offer. I mean, really, honestly. My God. That said, you know, a lot of people are kind of discounting J.D. Vance because Marco Rubio's been doing so incredibly well as the Secretary of State, and I don't even know what the heck else. He's doing about a dozen different jobs. but J.D. Vance, I got to tell you, is something else. Here is a little bit, and this is unscreened, by the way. I'm just witnessing this for the very first time. Calling out The View on using children of illegals as propaganda.
1: I'd like to pick up on this theme because I think it's really important. We do have to strike a balance, of course, between enforcing our laws. We don't want to dehumanize people. That is the balance that, look, law enforcement, what I'd say about this, law enforcement. Enforcement is always inherently not a very pretty process, especially when you're dealing sometimes with violent people, with people who are resisting arrest. Some of the people that I've been told by the media were completely peaceful, had never violated any laws. You actually look into the record and you find out that those people were actually being violent, or they did have a criminal record. They had a sex traffic conviction.
0: Don't have criminal records. The majority of people that ICE is rounding up and taking out of their homes from their families, they're separating families. They're using children as bait.
1: But
0: the majority are not criminals.
1: But can I respond to that?
3: And then, of course, there's the well-fluffed audience defending Sonny Hostin.
1: Let me just say this. Okay. So you talk about the children. Here's what I'd say. Do we know that during the last administration, we had tens of thousands of children who were sex trafficked by the cartels?
3: Yeah, you didn't say anything about there, Sonny.
1: Who were brought into our country in profoundly dangerous and predatory conditions.
0: Let's talk about this administration.
1: But here's the point. Unless you enforce the border, you invite that kind of conduct. You think that our immigration policies are inhumane based on the reporting of one person with a political bias. What I'm telling you is that it's inhumane to allow cartels to sex traffic people across our border.
3: Yeah, that's very well said. Very well said there, J.D. Vance. And by the way, coming here illegally is a crime. So there is that. Here is J.D. Vance talking about the, I guess, J.D. Vance shuts down Joy Behar after she repeats the debunked claim that Trump called affordability a hoax.
0: So President Trump has called affordability a hoax. He said that, not me. He's pouring money into this ballroom of his and the reflecting pool. Oh, don't forget the arch.
3: It's not public money.
0: It's Trumpay.
3: It's an Arc de Triomphe, actually, but nice try.
0: Call it. And a White House cage match.
3: Yeah, it's pretty cool.
0: All these things. Why is he doing
3: all private money?
0: Then when you just everybody knows that Americans are struggling. What is he spending all this?
3: Well, let me see. Joe Biden spent $250 billion on a Ukraine-Russia war.
1: Well, I got to defend the president on the hoax point. What the president said is the idea that Republicans caused the affordability problem is a hoax.
3: And that's absolutely true. It started with Joe Biden. It's all roads lead right there, if you don't believe me. Look at how much a used car and a house and your groceries cost. That all started during the Biden administration, and it leveled off and when Donald Trump became the president.
1: And I think that's true. If you go back to the Biden administration, inflation got up to 9% under the Biden administration.
3: The second year, I remember that. It was terrible.
1: Okay. Right now, it's at 3.5%. By the way, too high. We're doing everything that we can to bring it back down to
3: 2.5%,
1: which is where most people would like to see it. But we inherited an affordability problem. We're doing a lot to make it better. It's going to take a little bit of time. There's a lot more work to do. But the president knows that a lot of Americans are struggling. In fact, he ran on that. He talked about
3: Grocery prices went up about 30% during Joe Biden's administration. Home prices doubled when Joe Biden was the president. Interest rates on mortgages prices tripled under Joe Biden. The price of a used car doubled during the supply chain crisis. I know this. I was selling cars at the time. And then, of course, the price of a new car now is dramatically higher. As I like to say, $55,000 is the new $35,000 when you buy a new car. And you can pin that on Joe Biden. There's no doubt about it. I know this because, you know, I pay attention and I earn a living and pay bills. Unlike a lot of Somali immigrants in Minnesota who have leering centers. That said, J.D. Vance on The View today. I think it's great going to the lion's den, man. Going to the lion's den and give them a little what for. And it was very polite, a very nice conversation. And they had to kind of sit respectfully and maybe listen to the facts for a change. It was kind of nice. Let's talk a little bit more about this Iran deal, and by the way, we are going to get into it with Tony Schaefer, Lieutenant Colonel Tony Schaefer, in the third hour of the show, a little bit more on this, so we'll get to it very shortly. Here is last night, Jesse Waters talking about the difference between the Obama deal. Oops, no, that one is, I don't have that anymore. Hold on one second, I don't know why I have that anymore. Oh, it flipped in. The difference between the Obama and the Trump deal. Now, of course, Obama is really mad because Donald Trump got something done, and Barack Obama, he's getting his new library that's over budget, costs like three times what it was supposed to, and there are contractors who are literally going bankrupt because they haven't been paid, and that library is open this week, and Barack Obama hates the fact that Donald Trump has a great peace accord with Iran that's different than his. Here's Jesse Waters talking about the difference between the two.
4: This is one of the greatest military campaigns in American history.
3: It is.
4: Hussein Obama, hardest hit.
5: It is doubtful that any agreement that arises is going to be significantly different or a significant improvement from the deal that we had in the first place.
3: Oh,
4: there
3: no,
4: are a lot of differences between Obama's deal and this. The Ayatollah is dead. So is their military.
3: True, yeah.
4: The proxies are covered
3: that
4: in this deal.
3: That's true, yeah.
4: The Gulf states have skin in the game.
3: That's true.
4: We're getting the uranium. There's no enrichment, no stockpiling.
3: Yeah.
4: And we can inspect whenever and wherever we want. And we didn't even have to bribe them.
3: That is just amazing. That actually happened. And Barack Obama can do nothing but complain about it. Here's

0: You'd expect to see the North Dakota oil and natural gas industry working at wells and processing facilities. What you might not know is our oil and gas industry also works to build roads, provide school funding, and even protect us from flooding by creating nearly 50,000 jobs statewide and generating billions of tax dollars annually to support our infrastructure, our great outdoors, and our schools. 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
16: Color in your family.
17: Sure.
16: So when you see, you know, things, the Emmett Till stuff coming down, or them doing all kinds of removal of information of black heroes, how does that sit with you?
17: Well, what exactly are you talking about, Whoopi? Because I want to know what she's responding to.
16: So in a lot of the
18: museums.
16: Just there's so many. Where they're taking down the actual history that happened in this country. Slavery happened. All kinds of stuff happened, and it seems

0: claims that it is.
1: What she's saying there is nonsensical and isn't happening. She's speaking in generalities that somehow, for some reason, after, I don't know, becoming a great American melting pot and honestly, from America, have come the greatest figures of black history in the world have come from the United States of America, and we have celebrated them, despite our, race past. Because, you see, I don't know if you knew this, but slavery was the world when the United States was founded, and did you know that there were colonies that never had slavery? You didn't know that, did you? Yeah, Jamestown wasn't built by slaves and all that. But here's Whoopi Goldberg bringing up a narrative that doesn't exist without any proof that it happens, just talking points. And J.D. Vance handled it with grace. He just handled it with grace. Speaking of handling with grace, Rob Finnerty is on Newsmax. He is really, really good at what he does. And he was talking about Barack Obama whining because Donald Trump is going to get credit for a millennial peace in the Middle East that we've only prayed about our entire lifetimes. And Barack Obama only helped to ignite the flame of hatred and spread terror around the world because, he's kind of a big fan of Islamists and whatnot. Here is Rob Finnerty talking about Barack Obama sounding off on the peace deal, that the historic peace deal that Donald Trump is putting together with Iran.
2: Right on cue, out of nowhere, Barack Obama had to chime in and set the record straight, according to Barack.
3: How do you think things are being handled right now there?
4: It is doubtful that any agreement that arises is going to be significantly different or a significant.
1: How could you say that? Because everything you've done has gone wrong.
4: An improvement from the deal that we.
1: Obamacare, there you go.
4: Had in the first place, and had worked for a long stretch of time.
1: Okay, so it worked by what metric? Because they had enough nuclear material for 10 to 12 nukes. They had long-range ballistic missiles that could deliver them to Iran. They sponsored October the 7th, which killed 1,200 Jews. You've seen the Muslim Brotherhood and other organizations bring anti-Semitism and Islamism into the United States of America and around the world that is spread. By what metric were you successful exactly?
2: Yeah, well, Barack, I guess you kind of have to say that now, don't you? Because if Donald Trump does make a better deal than you were able to make with Iran, it's going to make you look pretty stupid now, isn't it?
1: Yeah, pretty small.
2: No one else is going to say that.
1: A little bit.
2: But that's the truth. And that's why we're suddenly hearing from Barack Obama this week, because half of his legacy is tied to the Iran nuclear deal. And if Donald Trump makes a better deal the same week that his presidential library opens up in Chicago, it's going to look really bad. And Barack can't have that.
1: No.
2: And that's the truth.
1: Yeah.
2: But Donald Trump has got a habit of doing things like this, making his predecessors look really bad. Here's an example.
1: Yeah, this is a great example. Here's Rob Finnerty showing how Donald Trump has come around. Because the Democrats have this thing I call the crap touch. You maybe have heard me talk about the crap touch. Joe Biden had a habit of using the crap touch. And crap touch basically is everything. And I actually came up with this 5 years ago, 6 years ago, that it was the reverse Midas touch. It was everything that is gold, Joe Biden and Democrats touch, and it turns to crap.
5: Crap touch.
1: And here is Rob Finnerty's with his example of that.
6: Have you made a final decision on taking executive order in terms of what you want to do at the border? That includes the power to shut down the border, as it was suggested.
1: Now, so this is Joe Biden being asked about an executive order that could close the border, which Donald Trump did, and stopped all illegal immigration into the country. Just like that. And here is Joe Biden saying it couldn't be done.
7: Well, it suggested that. We're examining whether or not I have that power. I would have that power under the legislation.
2: Okay, so that was a lie, too.
1: Yeah.
2: And not only did Donald Trump close the border on his first day in office via executive order, we now have net zero illegal immigration, a term I had never heard before. Here's more from Barack.
4: In retrospect, it's a reminder that on a lot of difficult foreign policy problems, the notion that we can just bully our way or bomb our way to solutions may sometimes seem appealing,
1: He always is just so arrogant, and he talks down to people and all of this. And he has a legacy that is absolute crap. That's the thing. You know, the difference between what we did versus what Barack Obama did, I wasn't a part of it. But what Donald Trump did versus Barack Obama is this. Robert Greenway, who helped to come up with the Abraham Accords, makes the comparison.
0: Well, it's an absurd comparison because President Trump has eliminated the threat that the Biden and Obama administration attempted to manage. And all they did was fuel the problem that President Trump has had to resolve.
1: Yeah.
0: We literally paid for the programs, the ballistic missile, the drone, and the Iranian enrichment programs that the Iranians developed as a result of the JCPOA. President Trump has finally proved that the best verification is done by explosives.
1: Boom.
0: And so we didn't have to independently assess or inspect any sites. We had to destroy them.
1: Yeah.
0: That's now been done.
1: Yep.
0: The military now has created a situation which Iran is completely defenseless.
1: Yep.
0: The patient's been anesthetized. We can operate at will. It's a radically different situation than the Biden Obama administration. And so there's no comparison to the deal. We're in a remarkably stronger place thanks to the president's actions.
1: Yeah, and the Democrat Party will rue the day that they immediately disparaged our military with regard to this mission on day one. I hope that members of our military will remember the Democrat Party hoping and praying that they would fail when it comes to Iran. Let's take a break and come back. This is the Rob Carson Show.
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0: kilograms of 20 and 60% uranium are buried in three sites as a result of operation. I think the most important thing to remember here is that the president's bold actions have ensured that the enriched uranium, which is about 1,400 kilograms of 20 and 60% uranium, are buried in three sites as a result of Operation Midnight Hammer and the actions of our Israeli partners and allies. As a result, the Iranians can't access it. But if they could, they wouldn't be able to enrich it because that also has been destroyed. For the first time since 2006, the infrastructure that the Obama and Biden administrations paid for, that I suspect are being mourned right now, ultimately have been destroyed by President Trump, and so it's not an immediate threat. But in the end, it has to be removed. I don't know that downblending is the right answer. There is disagreement among the community. I think in the end, it has to be removed from the country, and it can't be in the possession of our adversaries. That looks like it's happening. And as you said, they get no rewards until they comply.
1: Let me use an analogy for those of you in Generation X and Millennials and you Gen Zers. I'm going to use the example. Remember when the abominable snowman in Santa Claus was coming to town, was big and scary and all that, and Hermie the dentist and Yukon Cornelius, Hermie the dentist pulled all the teeth out of the abominable. It was Rudolph the Red-Nosed Reindeer. Thank you, Brian. Thank you. It was not Santa Claus is coming to town. It was Rudolph the Red-Nosed Reindeer. That said, I do appreciate the correction. Shame on me for confusing the Rankin Bass, action animation series from the 1960s. That said, Abominable Snowman, Iran, big and scary with their teeth, rah, rah, rah. Little Hermie the dentist comes over, pulls all his teeth. And he's no longer scary and all that. And Yukon Cornelius puts him off a cliff, and then he bounces because Bumbles bounce. That's Iran. There you go. So we took Iran with it. We pulled all its teeth out. We neutered the dog, as it were. And they have no ability to launch any sort of successful military attack on anybody. That's the difference between Donald Trump and of course, Barack Obama. We didn't have to put boots on the ground. That's the amazing thing. And what's really amazing is that he kept the Iranian people in mind and didn't destroy the infrastructure so they can have lights and heat in their homes and have an economy and feed themselves. That's remarkable. Hour number two of the Rob Carson Show is right ahead. If I were you, I wouldn't go anywhere. Rudolph the Red-Nosed Reindeer. Yeah, there you go.
2: 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The Flag. It's 3 o'clock.
3: Split on Trump-backed candidates in Georgia. I'm Sue Guzman, Fox News. It was a mixed bag for some of President Trump's picks in primary races Tuesday night. We have more from Fox's Kevin Cork.
4: Congressman Mike Collins, who gets the W over Brian Kemp-backed former football coach Derek Dooley. In the great state of Alabama, Trump-endorsed Representative Barry Moore won his runoff for the U.S. Senate against former Navy SEAL Jared Hudson. But that's not the case in the Peach State's gubernatorial contest, where successful businessman Rick Jackson beat out Trump-backed Lieutenant Governor Burt Jones. Meantime, here the nation's capital, former council member Kenyon McDuffie and progressive council member Democratic Socialist Janice Lewis-George are in a very crowded field.
3: Still not a lot known about the U.S.-Iran peace deal that's set to be signed on Friday. We are getting word of some details that could prove problematic, though, as we hear from Fox's Alex Hogan.
5: Hezbollah releasing a statement saying it believes that Iran will not sign a final deal until the IDF withdraws all of its troops from southern Lebanon, and Iran's foreign minister is commenting on this, saying that an end to the war includes an end to the occupation. Even President Trump called on Israeli Prime Minister Benjamin Netanyahu to be more responsible about the conflict.
6: Israel's fighting Hezbollah too long, and too many people are being killed. And you don't have to knock down an apartment house every time you're looking for somebody.
5: This deal has not officially been released, raising a lot of questions and concerns as to what is exactly in the agreement.
3: At least one person is dead, another wounded, after a shooting at a hospital in Delaware. Wilmington police say a 23-year-old man was taken into custody in Philadelphia. Wilmington Hospital was locked down for a time that has since been lifted. 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
3: A small plane carrying six people crashes into the middle of a highway in southern Texas, killing one person and leaving five people injured. Crews and bystanders rushing to the crash site to try to rescue those aboard the aircraft as it burst into flames. The plane going down on the Loop 20 highway near the Texas-Mexico border. It could be a quick process today to confirm President Trump's new director of national intelligence.
19: While some Democrats like Rhode Island Senator Jack Reed have questioned Jake Clayton's national security expertise, Virginia Senator Mark Warner expressed hope for a quick confirmation process. And the Democratic ranking member on the House Intelligence Committee backed Clayton as well. Senate Majority Leader John Thune said Tuesday,
20: he has all the qualifications that are necessary. He has the vision, the experience, the judgment, competence, all the things that you want in that position. And so I'm hopeful the Democrats will cooperate.
19: The president initially picked his housing finance agency director, Bill Pulte, as DNI. Democrats reacted by refusing to extend FISA Section 702, which allows our intelligence agencies to spy on foreign targets without a warrant. Jessica Rosenthal, Fox News.
3: Five people under arrest with an alleged plan to attack the UFC Freedom 250 event at the White House last weekend. The plot involved drone attacks and snipers that would have been used against attendees. Fox's Christina Coleman.
21: Arrests were made in California, Missouri, Ohio, and Nebraska. One of the alleged motives was to target, quote, capitalist elites and politicians. Fortunately, the FBI stopped this sick and twisted plan. Vice President J.D. Vance was in the crowd that night.
22: A lot of people could have got hurt if these guys pulled this off. There were 80,000 people. And those are just innocent human beings.
21: Investigators say the mother of this 19-year-old suspect who was arrested in connection to the plot called police and warned them of her son's recent concerning behavior. That information assisted with the investigation. The feds are also looking at 23 people in online chat.
3: I'm Sue Guzman. This is Fox News.
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24: Scattered showers and a few thunder showers overnight tonight. We'll drop down to a low into the low to mid 50s and winds generally out of the southeast at about 5 to 10. Look for cloudy skies, a few scattered showers and thunder showers as we head into your Wednesday with highs in the upper 60s and winds out of the north at about 10 to 20. And a few morning showers on Thursday, then sunshine returns with highs into the upper 60s. From the Black Skywatch Weather Center, I'm Chief Meteorologist Dean Wysocki.
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1: This is hour number two of the Rob Carson Show. Doug Burns, former federal prosecutor, joins us at the bottom of the hour to talk about Gavin Newsom. Gavin is a little hot agua. He and his wife, you know, I got to tell you, we got to do something about this nonprofits in this country and NGOs in this country, because there are a lot of people taking advantage of it. It used to be, you know, like churches could be tax-free, and they came up with this. You can come up with a nonprofit. You can get super friggin' rich off what they call a nonprofit without actually really helping anybody. The Clintons did this with the Clinton Foundation and the Clinton Global Initiative quite well. And it looks like Gavin Newsom's wife did the same thing. Could be in some tax trouble. And of course, yesterday he got online and played rectum. Victim. He played victim is what he did. And so he's hopefully, man, I hope he's in a lot of hot water. I hope he and his wife are in a terrible, terrible situation, you see. Because, you know, he's got a government salary, right? And she's a documentary filmmaker, and they are able to afford an $8 million mansion. Isn't that interesting? Isn't it kind of weird how that happens, that these oligarchs... Oh, did I say oligarchs? Yeah, I said oligarchs. That's what Elizabeth Warren is. That's what Hillary Clinton is. That's what Barack Obama is. They're oligarchs. They're American oligarchs. But they didn't build anything or make anything. They just took. That's all they did. You know, there's a lot of consternation about Elon Musk becoming the first trillionaire in the world. And the amazing thing is that Elon Musk has built something. He's revolutionizing so many things. He's helping to people who could not speak, be able to speak again. And soon the blind to see, the deaf to hear, and the lame to walk. There you go. That sounded kind of biblical, didn't it? But he deserves every dang bit of it. Every dang bit of it. I'm glad that he did. He made like 4,000 millionaires in his company, by the way. And a couple tens of millionaires. It was pretty remarkable. Pretty remarkable. Chances are, people, if you're around my age, one of his robots is going to take care of you in your old age. And it'll be fine, actually. It'll be fine. Absolutely fine. You know, one of the things we're noticing in the 250th anniversary of the year of our birth of the United States is that the Democrat Party, A, hates America enough that they don't want to have anything to do with the 250th anniversary of the United States, but they hate Donald Trump even more, which ensures that they're not going to participate in it. And it really is quite remarkable. It's quite remarkable. It's also glorious as well, because they are, you know, there's that cliche of the person who doesn't show up at the party because they're just going to stay at home with their arms crossed because they don't like whatever, you know, they don't like the who the groom is marrying or whatever. So you know what? Honestly, there's a point where you gotta go, hell with you. You're just going to make things worse. So we're glad you're not coming. And as far as the 250th birthday of America, if you don't want to participate, you're not having any impact on us and us celebrating. We're not feeling bad. You're not there. You haven't ruined anything by not coming. You know, the Democrat Party is like an ex-step sister. I'm not speaking from experience, but I'm just saying, you know, there's these stepsisters that will do everything they can to ruin your marriage because, you know, they're unhappy people. It just happens. I don't know what the hell I don't know why, huh? That's what the Democrat Party is. They're the unhappy step sister of the relationship between us and America. And they're trying to throw a wrench in the relationship, but we aren't going to stop loving America. You can keep trying. You can stay home. Don't come to the party. We're perfectly fine. And Scott Jennings revealed that Democrats do not, they are not proud of America. And the reason why they're not proud of America is, A, they hate America, and B, they super hate Donald Trump.
0: You have to love your country, whether or not you lost the last election. Yeah. I love America. And, you know, according to some polling that came out this week, most Republicans love America. 90% are very proud to be
1: American. I love America more than I have ever loved America.
0: Americans, they're proud of living in this country. Unfortunately, I think Mr. De Niro's comments are pretty indicative of a majority of Democrats who can't seem to find that attitude.
1: He's your awful stepsister.
0: I applaud inside them to love your country, even though you lost the last election. And, you know, loving America, being a patriot for America, feeling good about America.
1: You know, the great thing about when the relationship ends is you don't have to pretend to like that stepsister anymore.
0: Be dictated.
1: It's
0: whether
1: weird.
0: You won or lost. When I hear De Niro, I hear him saying, I can only love America if we win every election from here on out. That's a rather fascist statement.
1: It is.
11: Well, I think he was really saying...
1: Oh, here's Abby Normal over here trying to morally equivocate or whatever to make it seem like Robert De Niro didn't say what he said.
11: That I don't love an America that doesn't do the things that I think it should be doing. And look, I understand...
0: So would he think any Republican would do that?
11: Well, look, I mean, this is why I think...
13: But just add a little bit of... a little bit of numbers and data
11: very
13: to Scott's numbers.
1: What?
13: Gallup polling data from 25 years ago says Republicans were 90% proud or extremely proud to be Americans. Democrats were 87%. Today, 25 years later, those numbers remain at 92%, actually up a little bit for Republicans. For Democrats, they're down to 36%.
1: Yeah, there you go, because the Democrat Party lost. They lost an election, and they're not coming to the party. And it's kind of sad, but you know what? Don't even care. Don't even care, not one little bit, because the Democrat Party is doing a death spiral into the pits of hell. You know, Julia Roberts the other night, they had the Democrat that had this awful counter-protest, I guess, to the glorious UFC fight, and she became like a therapist at this stupid event, by the way, and said that everybody should do some breathing exercises like they do in a stupid therapy session.
2: They will survive without you.
1: Ugh. Gosh, she was so hot in Pretty Woman and Erin Brockovich, and now she's just like, what?
2: Do this for me.
1: Okay, go ahead.
2: Just put your hand on your beating heart.
1: Yeah, your shriveled up beating liberal heart.
2: And just close your eyes.
1: Yeah. Doesn't it sound like a fun event? Wouldn't you rather be here than in a UFC fight?
2: And just take a really deep breath in and breathe in all that hope.
1: Oh, my God.
2: All that love. And just breathe out.
1: You know, there's no love in that room. They all hate Donald Trump and they hate Republicans. It's kind of about here is Greg Gutfeld talking about the unhinged, unwell Democrat Party.
4: To hear the next Democrat group therapy session on why they can't win back men.
6: That was incredible. What a contrast. On one hand, you have this kind of a group of aging, fading, bitter, mentally unwell looking group of people, and then you contrast that with the obvious, you know, forget about the patriotism and the White House, just people having fun.
1: I know, it was cool,
6: smiling and laughing, and
1: and by the way, I posted the video of me dancing on King Street. I know it makes me look a little foolish, but damn, I was having a good time. That's joy, and I was dancing with people who I didn't even know, I didn't speak their language, and we might even be different politically, but man, we were having a good time under that, unlike that bad counter protest the Democrats held the other night.
6: Look at us, and they go, ugh.
1: It's on this, my social media at Rob Carson Show.
6: Ooh, we look at them and we just kind of laugh. And I think that's an interesting point, is that we understand their mindset and our mindset. Mm-hmm. But they don't understand either. They don't even understand their own mindset. Like, how did they get to this place?
1: Remember what I told you. Overwhelm the left with joy and faith and patriotism. Look what's happening. It's happening.
6: And why are they so angry? Because if it were any other variable besides Trump, they would think they were being irrational. But for some reason, it is one giant blind spot.
1: Yeah.
6: And they've sacrificed all their credibility. I mean, they can't come after us for being disgusting about having this UFC fight when you had a trans party at the White House
1: know,
6: with Joe. So it's kind of like, you know what?
1: Wow.
6: This is fun. This is great. It appeals to a lot of people. You guys look very sad right now.
1: Yeah, here's a little bit of the counter protest. I mean, would you want to be at this?

0: do we get there?
1: Together or never get there at all.
2: Wow. It's just funny. I put up a video the other day of this woman who likes to virtue signal on her door as I walk by her apartment to my apartment, and now she's got this American flag and says America's for everyone, and it's rainbow colored, the stripes and stars, and I'm like, yeah, it always has been. So what are you just trying to feel superior? Yeah, of course, that's what virtue signaling is all about. It was like I saw one the other day. I was walking down the street. In Northern Virginia, and a business owner has, open for business to everyone and had a rainbow flag. And I'm like, well, there are no other businesses on this corridor that don't allow gay people. So it's illegal, you see. So your virtue signaling is just kind of, I think, your way, obviously. I mean, if you just heard those people, they're not happy people. It's a way for people who have severe self-esteem problems, have little accomplishment in their lives, little human connection and whatnot, to feel superior over people who are genuinely joyful. They hate joyful people. They want you to be miserable. Here is Carl Higbee, the great Carl Higbee, American hero. American hero, ladies and gentlemen. Special forces badass who kicked down the doors and killed a lot of bad guys in Iraq. Here's what he had to say about the UFC fight.
3: If you want to hate America, just listen to the media. If you want to love it, drive through it, or go to Trump's White House on Trump's birthday,
2: yeah,
3: which is also Flag Day. Did you guys see this? An eagle?
2: An American eagle flying this
3: bald eagle
2: flying over the ground.
3: This is like Metallica doing the Star Spangled Banner, like, how do I put this into my veins? Our CEO,
2: Chris, on a monster truck.
3: Ruddy, Rob Schmidt was there. Greg Kelly was there.
2: Yeah.
3: Rumors are he was screaming in the front row at the fight. I mean, he was like front and center. Dude, this event was biblical. Look at this. This is the picture of the year.
2: Oh.
3: How do you out America this? And how do you not love this?
2: It was the scene where you got the octagon cage, and then you got the Thunderbirds and the Blue Angels flying under it, and then it is a perfect picture. And then there's the one of the Washington Monument where there's the lightning bolt and the half rainbow there. I mean, that's God, people. I don't even care what you think. God parted the clouds. There was a storm headed to D.C. Saturday night, and it parted and went north and south of D.C., and this happened. And meanwhile, Julia Roberts is doing breathing exercises to a bunch of psychos at a liberal rally. I told you, overwhelm them with joy and faith and patriotism, and they're going to continue their descent into hell, and I'm 100% right. Let's take a break and come back. This is the Rob Carson Show. Hey guys, it's Rob Carson with another great deal from Birch Gold. Buy some gold, put some silver in your pocket. I know what you're thinking. Everything's expensive right now. How am I going to buy gold? Pull your head out of the sand. One thing you can control right now that doesn't cost you anything out of pocket is diversifying your retirement savings. Birch Gold will help you convert an old 401k from a previous employer or an IRA into a physical IRA in gold. 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
9: One thing I would like to see updated is the word homeless to the word unhoused.
10: How about new?
2: Yeah, I think we kind of got over the verbal masturbation that the left did, you know, calling this, that, and that, and this, and all that, and renaming things that, you know, like I don't even know, but homeless. Yeah, you're homeless. You don't have a home. It's not unhoused, dear Lord. Honestly, but a refrigerator box can be a home. Whatever, I don't even care. They tried to completely change the language and shift language. That's what Maoists do. That's what they do. It sparks confusion and it destroys the past and history and all of that stuff. So there you go. One other thing here about this UFC fight. There was this guy, I don't even know, Josh Hokit, and you know he was trying to channel, I guess, Randy Macho Man Savage in the ring, and he's like a big high school kid, I guess, and he said that Michelle Obama is a man, and listen, I am not Candace Owens, I don't care, I don't care to have the discussion about whether or not Michelle Obama is a man. I'm gonna go ahead and just take her word for it, and I believe she isn't a man. I know, oh my God, you can't say that. Yeah, I can. I don't believe she's a man. I know that. I know it's kind of strange. I've seen the pictures in the polyester pants where, you know, it looks like she was packing a cucumber, but I don't believe it. So there you go. That's what I'm going to stick with. But here is this fight of the other night saying this. And of course,
11: Alex Pereira, I want a shama on your mama. And lastly, Michelle Obama is a man. Am I right, America?
2: Okay, this kind of reminded me of some idiot high school student at graduation saying something stupid like Free Palestine. Maybe not as bad as Free Palestine, but certainly kind of dumb. I don't know what the point was. He didn't make any points with anybody. And here we go. Does anyone produce a photo of Michelle Obama pregnant? I'm not Candace Owens. I don't care. I assume that Emmanuel Macron is married to a woman. Okay, I don't even care. Why do we care? Why do we care? That said, Dana White has distanced himself from comments made by a fighter during the White House fight card. Basically said nasty and false. And again, I think he doesn't represent anybody but himself. He doesn't represent the Republican Party. He doesn't represent the MAGA movement. He doesn't respect any. He doesn't represent anybody. But I'm just. I don't think it's funny. So there you go. I mean, no, no, I know. Ha ha. Michelle Obama's a man. He's got a penis. it doesn't do anything for me. All it does is give the left a reason to be in wine and call us all sorts of things like we're homophobic or, you know, we hate black people or whatever. I got to Sonny. Where's Sonny Hostin? Sonny Hostin went off on this. Let me find it. I just had the dang thing right here. It kind of disappeared. It always does. But Sonny Hostin basically said that this was like slavery. Let me find it real quick here. Sonny Hostin basically saying, Shreds Hostin, shame in America now. I don't have it in front of me right now. But Sonny Hostin basically said, oh, yeah, we've got a history of calling black women male and, you know, all of this. That wasn't really what it was all about. That's not even one little bit of what that was all about. It was just a bad joke by a goofball. There you go. There you go. Here it is. No. That's something else. The few. Yeah, here it is. Here's Sonny Hostin. I was looking up Sonny Hostin's name. Here's Sonny Hostin talking about how somehow saying that Michelle Obama is a dude is like slavery.
12: What did you make of yesterday's event?
13: I do want to address the derogatory slur made about the former First Lady Michelle Obama, because I think it's important to address. Gotcha. And we won't dignify what was said by repeating it, but you should look it up. And I think the reason that it's important is because
2: this allows the view to be morally superior. See, that's what that kind of stuff does.
13: For a long time, and the roots are in slavery, black women have been...
2: The roots are in slavery.
13: Slurred. And made to feel that they were unattractive, made to feel that they were masculine.
2: Okay, well, what about Candace Owens, who's a black woman, saying that Emile Macaroni and Cheese, his wife is a man? So there's that, honestly. Nice try, though. Bob Acosta had a woman on, and you know, you always have trouble when you have three names, you know, as a liberal woman. Heather Cox Richardson. Heather Cox Richardson, uptight, so uptight you couldn't pull a needle out of her butt with a tractor. And here she is saying that the UFC fight was like lynching.
14: What you are watching Trump do right now is deliberately tear that apart. And he is doing so on the same cultural argument, of course, that people used to back the first Gilded Age. That is, these culture wars that turn white Americans against marginalized people of color.
2: Okay.
15: Right.
14: That's the bottom line there. So, I mean, it's not really a stretch to say that the same impulse that created the UFC fight on the White House lawn is the impulse that really pushed lynching in the late 19th century.
2: That's absolute crap, honestly. That is so insulting, so bloody insulting, and such an evil Knievel leap of logic as to barely require any sort of response. But Rob Schmidt's producer was there the other night. There was no talk of lynching.
16: UFC Freedom 250 is here. It's also President Trump's 80th birthday. The Democrats...
2: Oh, I heard it was a lynching.
16: ...this to happen, but everyone's having a blast.
17: UFC 250, brother!
18: Baby! One of the happiest days of my life.
2: Wow.
18: This is spectacular.
2: Absolutely, the white supremacists are there for a lynching.
18: I never had so much fun.
16: And it's all thanks to President Trump.
18: Absolutely.
16: This is a great night to be an American. Everybody here is having a fantastic time. I think this is a historical event.
19: It's a once-in-a-lifetime event, for real.
2: Oh, that's a black guy. Holy hell.
20: Excited to be here with the atmosphere and good energy.
19: I really wish they would do something like this.
2: That's another black guy. Oh, my God.
21: Often. This is a traditional hat from the Caucasus Mountain region.
16: The Democrats, they didn't want this.
2: When are they going to expend the emotional capital and the racism capital? When is that bank account going to be empty? Because they've done everything from saying Republicans want to put blacks back in cotton fields to take the vote to now UFC is lynching. Honestly, your tank is empty. Your tank is empty. Doug Burns joins us on the other side of the break. Don't go anywhere.
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3: Voters split on Trump-backed candidates in Georgia. I'm Sue Guzman, Fox News. It was a mixed bag for some of President Trump's picks in primary races Tuesday night. We have more from Fox's Kevin Cork.
15: Congressman Mike Collins, who gets the W over Brian Kemp-backed former football coach Derek Dooley. In the great state of Alabama, Trump-endorsed Representative Barry Moore won his runoff for the U.S. Senate against former Navy SEAL Jared Hudson. But that's not the case in the Peach State's gubernatorial contest, where successful businessman Rick Jackson beat out Trump-backed Lieutenant Governor Burt Jones. Meantime, here in the nation's capital, former council member Kenyon McDuffie and progressive council member Democratic Socialist Janice Lewis-George are in a very crowded field.
3: Still not a lot known about the U.S.-Iran peace deal that's set to be signed on Friday. We are getting word of some details that could prove problematic, though, as we hear from Fox's Alex Hogan.
23: Hezbollah releasing a statement saying it believes that Iran will not sign a final deal until the IDF withdraws all of its troops from southern Lebanon, and Iran's foreign minister is commenting on this, saying that an end to the war includes an end to the occupation. Even President Trump called on Israeli Prime Minister Benjamin Netanyahu to be more responsible about the conflict.
24: Israel's fighting Hezbollah too long, and too many people are being killed. And you don't have to knock down an apartment house every time you're looking for somebody.
23: This deal has not officially been released, raising a lot of questions and concerns as to what is exactly in the agreement.
3: At least one person is dead, another wounded, after a shooting at a hospital in Delaware. Wilmington police say a 23-year-old man was taken into custody in Philadelphia. Wilmington Hospital was locked down for a time. That has since been lifted. 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
40: Scattered showers and a few thunder showers overnight tonight. We'll drop down to a low into the low to mid 50s and winds generally out of the southeast at about 5 to 10. Look for cloudy skies, a few scattered showers and thunder showers as we head into your Wednesday with highs in the upper 60s and winds out of the north at about 10 to 20. And a few morning showers on Thursday, then sunshine returns with highs into the upper 60s. From the Flag Skywatch Weather Center, I'm Chief Meteorologist Dean Wysocki.
26: This is the

0: obviously, because of the behavior of New York Knicks fans. I mean, I'm glad for the Knicks. You know, to
1: I
0: me now.
1: I tell you, I think this.
0: All right, we obviously had a technical difficulty there, a minor glitch, ladies and gentlemen, which is known to happen, actually. So without further ado, I'm going to go ahead and introduce Doug Burns, ladies and gentlemen. Doug Burns Law is, and the last time we talked about pounding a gavel. I'm not sure we can do better than that, Doug, but welcome to the show.
2: That will be hard to top. And your formulation of that's one way to pound the gavel was
0: yes.
2: totally brilliant.
0: It was legendary, wasn't it? It was
2: a
0: legendary.
2: No question.
0: It was a legendary saying, and that you asked me to send it to you to share with your associates meant a lot to me, because I don't think your associates have ever heard you speak in such a manner.
2: No, but they all really got a big charge out of it. Because,
0: yes, yes.
2: It's such an outlier. I mean, to have a federal judge, you know, like you say, having sex with somebody in chambers, but to be that loud, that was just insane.
0: I know. I've got a little soundbite I want to play. This is Jennifer Van Laar talking on the Benny Johnson show about Gavin Newsom, a scandal that could be right at its infancy, by the way.
3: Yeah. They should be very, very worried because they have multiple ways that they've been, I think, committing fraud, tax fraud, unreported income, because there's no way that the lifestyle that they're living is funded by the income that they report. So either they're getting more income that they don't report, or they're getting gifts that they're not reporting. Something really shady is going on.
0: Yeah, something is happening here. What it is ain't exactly clear. So Gavin Newsom appears to be under investigation. He is, of course, doing like Jim Comey did and going to the social media to play victim. What are you hearing about this, Doug, and what do you think's happening?
2: Well, what it is ain't clear. That's from the song Ohio, right, Rob?
0: Yes, of course it is.
2: Yeah, okay. So hold on. With that out of the way, and all joking aside, we have a term, I'm serious, you know, in federal criminal law, federal law enforcement, called unexplained wealth, seriously. And investigators very, very often will see somebody buy a mansion for multi-millions of dollars, and then they're going to look at their income streams. They can look at tax returns, they can look at all kinds of things, and see that it's unexplained. And that's what it is. Now, it's interesting because I make a lot of predictions, you know, in media as a legal analyst. And last night I was asked, you know, what did I think about this? And I had no hesitancy in coming right out and saying that, you know, he claims that Trump is targeting him. And I said that I gave that almost no credibility. Then I learned this morning that the investigation technically started under Biden.
0: Yeah.
2: I mean, the guy is just shameless. It's amazing. I've said before, I'll say it again, on the Rob Carson show, I don't see how this guy's viable between the two poles of L.A. and New York and Chicago. I just don't see it. But again, on this investigation, hey, we'll see where it goes. But I think they do have some explaining to do about unexplained wealth.
0: Yeah, and I also heard, and I don't have it right in front of me because I have hundreds of pages of material that I go through every day, that this investigation started in Sacramento, not in Washington, D.C., and you mentioned also during the Biden administration. So there's that.
2: Yeah, again, they drive narratives all day long. They constantly do this. You know, I saw Whoopi Goldberg, Professor Goldberg, pontificating on The View the other day about how you can't just keep coming to the taxpayers. Then she drew one of the dumbest analogies I've ever heard, so I'll share it with your vast audience. She goes, I don't have a ballroom in my house, so therefore you shouldn't have one in the White House. That's a serious analogy.
0: Yeah, I know.
2: You know, come on.
0: I know.
2: So anyway, and the point is, she said that she made it sound 100% as though the thing were being funded by the taxpayers, even if it were. If, you know, President Obama or Biden wanted to do it, they'd be singing the praises of how great it is. And it's just people, I think, honestly, I'm kind of thinking out loud, but people have to be getting tired of this.
0: Well, and also I'll mention that Jackie O wanted a new ballroom, but, you know, somebody shot her husband in the head. So that kind of threw a wrench in things, right, didn't it?
2: Sure
0: oh, by
2: is.
0: The way, off the subject, I've been taking in Washington, D.C., Doug.
2: Uh-huh.
0: And I went down to the reflecting pool, and then I went up to the Lincoln Memorial on Saturday morning. Now, there was some algae in the reflecting pool. They have these aerators going right now, and they've already made the water clear again, and they're just vacuuming up the algae. So there you go. And have you ever had a swimming pool, Doug? Do you ever own a house with a swimming pool?
2: I've never owned a house with a pool, no.
0: Yeah, it's best to have friends with a vacation home, a boat,
2: I have a
0: or a pool.
2: A nice pool, so I go there.
0: There you go. So what happens if you can't put pool chemicals in something? You're going to get algae. That's what happens, and so they have to do it without that. But hey, Doug, if you got to make it down before the year is over, because it is just something else. Now, well, federal agents.
2: Yes. I've had a fish tank. Does that count?
0: Does not count. But there's a few things going on here, and it sounds like his wife is under the microscope. Miss yep. Siebel Newsom, who calls herself California's first partner, is a documentary filmmaker whose work focuses on social impacts of sexism. She founded a nonprofit organization called Representation Project that advocates for gender equity. By the way, they've mandated that her films be shown in schools.
2: Mm-hmm.
0: So a little bit of favor to, you know, forced audience, right? A forced audience. It's like in Citizen Kane. His girlfriend was a terrible opera singer, but he paid to have her sing on stage, and everybody would go see her and act like they like it. That's kind of what's going on here. But tax records show the Representation Project makes annual payments to the Girls Club, about $161,000, but she makes a whole lot of money. She makes a whole lot of money, and it appears there's a lot of abuse of these nonprofits, certainly these NGOs around the country.
2: But again, it's just a question of dollars and cents, in other words, the amounts. So, again, investigators are very good, and they see their tax returns. They can subpoena bank records, stuff like that, and construct what their income and assets are, and then go from there in terms of the purchases that they made. I'm not prejudging it. You know, as far as the singing audience, I'm reminded of a movie that I'm not super familiar with, but it was the one with Meryl Streep where she was that singer who was terrible, yes. but her husband was able to promote yeah. her all over the place, and it was yes. a true story.
0: Yeah, that's Mrs. Newsom. Here is the California Post talking about this thing that they're able to do called behested payments. I thought this was interesting.
1: These are donations that politicians request from wealthy donors to be given to nonprofits or charities of the politician's choice. Previously, these were hidden in the shadows, and critics called it a form of legalized corruption. But in 2021, there were some ethics reforms that required politicians to report any behested payments of $5,000 or more. That's partly why we know who's requesting the money and where it's going. Gavin Newsom was known to have requested millions of dollars in donations to a nonprofit organization founded by his wife called the California Partners Project, mm-hmm. which deals with gender equity issues.

0: You'd expect to see the North Dakota oil and natural gas industry working at wells and processing facilities. What you might not know is our oil and gas industry also works to build roads, provide school funding, and even protect us from flooding by creating nearly 50,000 jobs statewide and generating billions of tax dollars annually to support our infrastructure, our great outdoors, and our schools. 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
8: It is the Rob Parsons Show. On the Newsmax hotline is Doug Burns, former federal prosecutor on X at Doug Burns Law. There's a lot of stuff in the air here. There is questions about the integrity of California elections. Still voting for, voting weeks after the election, and oddly enough, it always comes in the perfect amount of votes for a Democrat to win, and that appears to be the case with regard to the LA mayor's race. But right now, if I'm not mistaken, isn't the concept of no voting after and just making election day, isn't that being considered by the Supreme Court?
9: Yes, absolutely, 100%.
8: Yeah.
9: California set up a system that was just absolutely looking for trouble. But as you noted, they set it up because it helps Democrats. If I understand it correctly, to every single person. When I was a kid, it was like, oh, so-and-so's voting absentee, they're going to be on a trip. Or so-and-so's uncle, he's in the military. But now every single person gets one because absentee ballots statistically favor Democrats. Next, if it's postmarked by Election Day, they can count it up to a week later. Next, there's some 30-day rule where counting can go on for 30 days. But
8: yep.
9: Back to your observation, hopefully the Supreme Court we'll start cutting that back. There are legitimately complicated legal questions about who's really in charge of different elections and so forth. In the Constitution itself, I believe it says that, federal elections are, done time, manner, and place by state legislatures. This is a state election. But again, this California scenario that they put in is intolerable, and it must be changed.
8: Now, Donald Trump is doing some things about this, an executive order with regard

0: do mail-in ballots because the United States Postal Service, United States Postal Service is in charge of delivering those ballots. So that should greatly increase, hopefully, the integrity of those who are I didn't mean that to be funny.
1: That's a classic, Rob Carson. Oh, now that the U.S. Post Office is involved, Rob, I feel much better.
0: Yeah, I know. Well, they all give their money to the Postal Service Union, of course, give all their money to Democrats. So there is that. An activist federal judge on Friday ordered President Donald Trump's administration to restore exhibits at national parks featuring leftist ideology. This person is very, very left of center. Joe Biden's administration essentially decided to put a Maoist take on a lot of our monuments and whatnot, featuring leftist ideology that America is racist and awful and terrible and all of that nonsense. Do you suppose this could go to the Supreme Court?
1: Yes, but this is beyond rich. Are you kidding me? To maintain with a straight face that you didn't engage in a tsunami campaign of taking down statues, renaming all in the interest of, you know, free speech. Now, in this lawsuit, it's amazing. In the documents, they claim with a straight face, you certainly don't want to erase history. Again, the hypocrisy is just unbelievable. It's insane. It's not going to stand, obviously, at the end of the day. I mean, we've seen over and over and over, so it's worth just analyzing it for a second, over and over and over that these district judges are making decisions. And the good news, I'm being very optimistic, legitimately, is that the courts of appeals around the United States have time and time again reversed them. And then the Supreme Court, makes conscientious rulings that make sense. But, I mean, you cannot maintain with a straight face that, he can't, block this stuff when you did the campaign that I described. It's just
0: 100%. It's you replace history with your own history. Then when you say take down that, they claim it's a restriction of free speech. It's ridiculous.
1: Well, the thing is, quick interruption, their platform is very, very simple. Free speech is wonderful.
0: Yes.
1: Until I disagree with it.
0: 100%. 100%. Finally, Supreme Court rejects Carter Page's last-ditch effort to hold James Comey and his FBI cronies accountable for Russia hoax. Carter Page's attempt to revive his lawsuit against FBI Director James Comey and seven other FBI officials over their roles in the abusive FISA surveillance. Without comment or explanation, the Supreme Court basically threw it in the garbage. What do you know?
1: This is not really that political because it highlights the distinction between procedural rulings and rulings on the merits. So I want your audience to understand, your listeners, that this was not a ruling that said the case didn't have merit. What happened was the district court in Washington, D.C., there you go again, to quote President Reagan. But the point is they dismissed it on statute of limitations grounds. I'll be fair in saying that the Circuit Court of Appeals affirmed that, but again, the D.C. circuit is quite liberal and very, very anti-Trump. And then the Supreme Court said they're not going to take it up, which is not tantamount to giving any kind of opinion whether it's good, bad, or indifferent. So it's an unfortunate situation for Carter Page because, in my opinion, obviously he had meritorious claims, Rob.
0: One other thing, an insane socialist Marxist running for mayor in Washington, D.C. Donald Trump says if she wins, he will take away home rule and federalize the District of Columbia. What sort of roadblocks does he face there? Because she will destroy the city if she can.
1: Well, here's a really out there prediction by me, Rob. There'll be lawsuits.
0: Okay. Yeah, I know. Big surprise.
1: Lawsuits left and right. That's a complicated issue, obviously. The District of Columbia is a federal enclave. It's not a state. Everybody knows that. But the point is, it gets very, very complicated. Like in the U.S. Attorney's Office, real quick, you have the federal side and the local side. There's no local DA because it's not a state. So if, Trump right there, he always does this, and it's fine. He pokes them in the eye. He says stuff like this. They melt down on MSNOW over and over. Andrew Weissman starts lecturing. He can't do that. Thank you, Andrew. That was helpful. And then we go from there. But the point is, he will not do that, is my crystal ball prediction.
0: All right, very good. Doug, I appreciate you, man. Have a glorious rest of your week. Thank you.
1: Thank you, sir. Appreciate it.
0: All right, let's take a break and come back. This is the Rob Carson Show.
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4: It's time for the Richeson Report, your ag weather focus on the field with North Dakota State climatologist Darrell Richeson.
5: June is the month when spraying the fields is crucial. June is also the month with the most rain, often keeping you out of the field. June is the month when row closure hasn't occurred yet, which increases the odds of temperature inversions, meaning you shouldn't be spraying. June is also a month when the wind blows. We think of June as a summer month, but the reality is the atmosphere is still in spring mode. A lot of storms come and go, both weak ones and strong ones. That is why June can be wet, but storms also keep the wind up. Every year, I hear the same thing. It's never been this windy. The truth? June wind always makes spraying frustrating.
4: That's the Richeson Report, your focus on the field with North Dakota State climatologist Darrell Richeson.

0: federal agents have knocked on the doors of family, friends, and former employees. Not because they found a crime, because they're simply trying to find one.
1: He's scared.
0: They're demanding records. They're abusing the grand jury process.
1: No, they're not.
0: Digging through years and years of random documents.
1: Yeah, how are you able to afford an $8 million there mansion on your wife and your salaries?
2: Governor Gavin Newsom now under federal investigation. He just put out a video statement and condemned President Donald Trump.
3: No.

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13: Good morning. It's Wednesday, June 17th, 2026. I'm Ted Lindner. This is the Fox News Rundown. The investigation continues into the cause of the deadly B-52 bomber crash this week in Southern California. Fox's Jeff Manasso has more.
14: Eight people were killed in the crash of the doomed B-52 Stratofortress, a long-range heavy bomber with a variety of mission capabilities. Designed to fly at high altitudes and at subsonic speeds, the bombers have been used in many campaigns across the globe. When it comes to weapons, the B-52 can carry a wide array, including gravity and cluster bombs, precision-guided missiles, and joint direct attack munitions. The long-storied B-52s began flying in 1954. They're made by Boeing and cost today around $84 million to build. Jeff Manasso, Fox News.
13: And this afternoon, the Fed announces its decision on interest rates, the first under its new chair. More details on this from Fox's Hillary Barsky.
15: It's the central bank's fourth policy meeting of the year and Kevin Warsh's first as Fed chairman. This afternoon, the Fed will announce its interest rate decision along with a policy statement and summary of economic projections, followed by Warsh's first post-meeting press conference. The Fed is overwhelmingly expected to leave its benchmark rate unchanged at 3.5% to 3.75%, which would mark the fourth pause in a row following three consecutive rate cuts and six in total since September of 2024.
13: And I'm Ted Lindner on the Fox News Rundown.
12: This is the Fox News Rundown.

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1: 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Each day, I'll give you the big stories making headlines that really matter. Food, inflation, schools, investments. I'll tell you the best thing I heard all day, an audio clip that made me sit up and take notice. I'll have the key three of the most consequential stories in the news cycle as well. We'll keep an eye on the markets, farm news, some sports, and those big developing stories from City Hall all the way to the White House. And we'll have a few laughs along the way as well. Talk to you then.
2: News. I'm Sue Gossman. President Trump says he will release details of the framework deal between the U.S. and Iran before it's signed Friday.
3: Now we know why Iran agreed to sign. Instant access to their main moneymaker. According to the Wall Street Journal, the U.S. will allow Iran to immediately begin selling oil and fuel under the deal to end the war, offering Tehran an early financial incentive to wind down the conflict.
2: Fox's Peter Ducey. Primaries held Tuesday night in several states. In Georgia, Republican representative and Trump-backed Mike Collins defeating Derek Dooley for the Republican U.S. Senate nomination.
4: I'm going to work hard. I'm going to get the job done. You know what? I'm going to come home. We don't need more career politicians.
2: Billionaire Rick Jackson defeated Trump-backed Burt Jones for the Republican nomination for governor in Georgia. America's listening to Fox News.

0: that they're always, yeah, Rubio, I guess, is the funniest.
1: I know you like DeSantis in the mix, but he doesn't have the personality that these guys do. He's a lot stiffer.
0: Unless he's
1: loosened up a little over the years.
0: Yeah.
1: But no matter what, Trump will never get a peace prize.
2: Tyrus.
3: Greg.
2: How are you? Mm-hmm.
3: Phenomenal.
2: Happy Pride Month.
3: Thank you.
4: Do you celebrate that, Tyrus?
3: I don't celebrate any month. There should be no months. I hate Black History Month. I hate Pride Month because we all here 365. No one group just kicked ass in one month.
2: Yeah.
3: So, you know. We did it all together.
2: Yeah.
3: There
2: isn't a short month, except for February.
3: Which is our month, and that's a whole other argument.
2: Yes. What do you say to this agreement, Tyrus? Trump's way of handling this?
3: I think, once again, there's going to be another reason why he doesn't get a Nobel Peace Prize. I mean, how many has he racked up? Like, he's got more peace prizes than the Patriots have Super Bowl rings. Like, they're going to try to pick it apart. They're going to try to change. He has done something that was never really supposed to be ever accomplished because you never had help from the other side. He has the Middle East involved.
2: Uh-huh.
3: They are active participants. It's not just Israel. They are now investing in our country. I think you guys just had like a $100 million investment from Kuwait or Qatar or someplace. Like,
4: it's like $700 billion.
3: Yeah, my bad. Country. Yeah, yeah, yeah.
4: Sorry,
3: it's not that much.
4: Give the man his due.
3: What I'm saying is we're seeing all this investment and all this stuff is coming from this. So he's cleaning up the country, literally.
2: Mm-hmm.
3: And he's not going to get his roses from the media. Everyone's going to try to find something wrong with it. Here's the best part. In accepting the deal, the fearless leader gets to come out from wherever he's been hiding. He no longer has to do messages from a guy on a camel rides to a guy on a goat who then goes to a guy on an armadillo who then because he can't stick his head out of his house because he'll get blown out fabulously because it's Pride Month. So now they get to come out and see a little bit of fresh air. But the thing is, once you're out, all eyes will be on you. And Iran will need to make all the right moves because if not, it'll be next gay Ayatollah up.
2: Yeah.
3: So I think it's going to be I think it's a great thing in to be in America right now and other places. He's giving places that haven't had hope in generations. There might be the next generations of Iranian children that will be born might have an opportunity to be free.
2: All right.
3: And I think that's an amazing thing.
2: All right. Any last word before we move on?
4: No, man, go ahead.
2: All right.
0: There you go.
1: Yeah, Tyrus makes good points. I mean, it's giving a lot of hope to the people of Iran that they can have better lives.
0: Well, they certainly want it. They like the Iran that their parents and grandparents talk about back in the day, you know?
1: Hopefully they can have that again.
0: Where it was free, you know? This is pretty epic. See if it, I'm just praying it holds. We'll see how it goes.
1: Still got a couple days to go till Friday.
0: Right. It's the Flag, AM 1100, FM 92.3. Kevin and Alex, be right back.
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5: Coming up on 7 a.m. Hump Day morning, Wednesday, 17th of June. Alex and Kev need to know morning show on the flag. A couple of texts in here, 701-271-1100. Ask Dean how warm it's going to get when the warm-up begins. Are we going to get to the 90s?
2: No.
5: Anytime soon?
2: No. That's an easy no.
6: That was a shutdown.
2: No. Now, there is a storm.
5: It says your friendly neighborhood boat owner.
2: Yeah, right. I know. There is some warm weather coming in late next week where we might have one day before the cold front hits that gets to 90, and then we're back in the...
6: Another cold front?
2: Yeah, we've got a whole...
6: Dean!
2: Yeah, we got a whole parade of these storms.
6: I'm going to have to go to Florida this summer.
2: No, we'll be fine. We still have July. It's not even officially summer yet.
6: Whatever.
2: That's it. Well, it's not. I mean,
6: don't you talk to me like that.
2: I'm trying to...
6: I've lived here my whole life.
2: I know. Summers are short enough. Yeah, but no, I don't see any 90s in the forecast. We do return to the 80s later next week, though. We're looking at today, not a bad start to the day. It's a dry day. If you have outdoor plans today, it's going to kind of be like yesterday. There's going to be hit and miss showers. We have some showers down to our south from Oaks through Foreman, and then off to our north from Langdon, eastward through Thief River, north of Thief River, and all that's moving eastward. So we're dry here in the FM area. We'll probably stay dry through the lunchtime hour. And then with the heating of the afternoon, we'll pop off some hit and miss showers and thunder showers. Highs in the upper 60s with a southeast wind 15 to 25. Partly cloudy, upper 40s tonight. Tomorrow should be a mainly dry day, great for cruise night. Upper 60s, but then there will be showers and storms coming in tomorrow night into Friday morning. And highs on Friday in the low 70s. The weekend looks dry. Partly cloudy Saturday, sunny on Sunday. It looks like 70s with the warmest day, upper 70s, being on Sunday. Sunday looks like a pretty decent day. And then we'll slowly warm things up next week back into the low 80s by Tuesday and Wednesday with another chance of showers and storms on Tuesday. So the weekend looks good. Sunday.
5: 80s are good, Mr. Boat Owner.
2: Yeah, 80s are good.
6: Now when it goes down to 50 at night and your pool's only at 72.
2: That's what the solar cover is for. Yeah.
6: Dean, it don't heat up that fast because there ain't no sun. It's cloudy, okay? You come over and jump in there. I'd like to hear you scream.
2: I'll get in there with my Speedo. That'll heat things up.
6: You scream like a girl.
2: Cold plunge. Man.
5: Kind of weird, though. Do you think this is going to translate into, like, a late summer?
2: It's a break in the heat that we started. We've got that northwest flow. The heat will be back, but I don't see it being, like, totally back in at least for 10, and, I mean, we're almost at the end of the month then. So July will promise to be warmer. Don't worry.
5: All right. Thanks, buddy.
6: You got getting there.
5: Let's see. It is the 17th of June, the 1885 in the history lesson. The Statue of Liberty arrived in New York City aboard a French ship. The French ship, Isere. Yeah. Mm. But reassembled it, and there she stands. If you've ever, we didn't go on to the island, but when we took the little harbor cruise the one time I was ever in New York and went out there and cruised around, it was a lot taller and bigger than I thought it was.
6: Okay.
5: It's pretty impressive. 1928, Amelia Earhart became the first woman to embark on a transatlantic flight, flew from Newfoundland to Wales. Oh, yeah, it's like going to the moon back in the day. I mean, think of open air biplane with one engine. And I'm going to go across the North Atlantic. Sounds like a good day. This was the day in 1963. The Supreme Court struck down rules requiring the reciting of the Lord's Prayer or the reading of a Bible verse in public schools. And as we know, the school system has done nothing but improve over the years since then, right? Yeah. National Mascot Day today. If it's your birthday on and Cherry Tart Day, Apple Strudel Day. Eat your veggies and root beer day today. Happy birthday. You share it with Kendrick Lamar.
6: I don't know who that is.
5: Yeah, 39. His mom named him after Eddie Kendricks, but he's a singer, song, rapper guy. Venus Williams, tennis star. Venus Williams. 7 Grand Slams, by the way.
6: Is that the oldest or the youngest one?
5: I'm not sure. But she's 46.
6: Yeah, 40, right.
5: There you go. Let's see. Speed skater, Olympic gold medalist Dan Jansen is 61 today. Joe Piscopo's birthday today.
6: Let's go about 72.
5: Right there, 75. Let's see. Speaker of the House, former Newt Gingrich, the Newt, has a birthday today.
6: He's a sharp guy still, about 84.
5: 83. He's about as, I think... As far as brains go, he's about as, for me, is about as smart.
6: Yeah, I voted for him in the presidential primaries once.
5: Yep,
6: a while ago.
5: And we mentioned Barry Manilow is, celebrating 83 today. Happy birthday if it's your birthday. Got a news break coming up. Stand by.
7: 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Your ag weather focus on the field with North Dakota State climatologist Daryl Richeson.
8: June is the month when spraying the fields is crucial. June is also the month with the most rain, often keeping you out of the field. June is the month when row closure hasn't occurred yet, which increases the odds of temperature inversions, meaning you shouldn't be spraying. June is also a month when the wind blows. We think of June as a summer month, but the reality is the atmosphere is still in spring mode. A lot of storms come and go, both weak ones and strong ones. That is why June can be wet. But storms also keep the wind up. Every year, I hear the same thing. It's never been this windy. The truth? June wind always makes spraying frustrating.
7: 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Your focus on the field with North Dakota State climatologist Daryl Richeson.
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9: He insists the U.S.-Iran deal is a great one.
10: I'm Dave Anthony, Fox News.
11: For a lot of reasons, but number one by far, 99.9% is they will never have a nuclear weapon.
10: And this morning, while sitting next to Egypt's leader at the G7 summit in France, President Trump also warned Iran.
11: If they don't behave, we'll go right back to dropping bombs right smack in the middle of their head.
10: The president also insists the U.S. would not invest a dime in Iran, and the agreement that will be signed Friday will fully reopen oil and other shipping in the Strait of Hormuz.
11: And the market has gone wild, and oil has come tumbling down.
10: As for critics of the deal, the president says,
11: you know, the stupid people want to have a worldwide depression.
10: Also at the summit, G7 leaders have pledged more military and financial support for Ukraine in the war against Russia. We're learning more about the plot the FBI thwarted to attack the UFC Freedom 250 event at the White House Sunday night. 5 people under arrest, 18 others being investigated.
12: They're facing multiple charges, including conspiracy to commit murder. Investigators say the plot called for drones to drop explosives, which would then trigger a massive evacuation toward a pre-staged sniper team. Then a second wave of attackers would breach the White House gates. The mother of one of the alleged suspects Tyson Proper, contacted authorities over concerns about her son's recent behavior, firearm purchases, and his communications with people he met online. Her call to investigators ultimately led to Tyson's arrest and helped foil the plot.
10: Fox's Todd Pyro. Win and a loss for President Trump in Georgia. The Republican he backed won a Senate primary runoff. Congressman Mike Collins beat Derek Dooley.
13: Hey, y'all know what the mission is. It's to put a Republican in that seat and get rid of that John Ossoff in November. Return this seat to the people of Georgia.
10: But another Republican the president endorsed in Georgia, Burt Jones, lost a runoff for governor. He was defeated by Rick Jackson. Trump-backed Republicans won Senate primaries in two other states. Congressman Kevin Hern in Oklahoma and Barry Moore in Alabama. 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
10: A Senate confirmation hearing scheduled today for Jay Clayton, the Trump nominee to be Director of National Intelligence, will not happen after all. The president's blocking it, demanding senators in an early morning social media post confirm another nominee first, Jamie McDonald for U.S. Attorney, the job Clayton currently has. The president also wants
17: to force Congress to act on a voter ID bill, which currently lacks enough support for passage. In an overnight post to Truth Social saying he was canceling today's scheduled confirmation hearing and that he'd keep Bill Pulte, a top housing official, as acting director of National Intelligence. Lawmakers in both parties had opposed Trump's controversial nomination of Pulte, concerned because he has no experience in the intelligence field and in the role of director of National Intelligence and would be charged with overseeing the country's 18 intelligence agencies. Lillian Wu, Fox News.
10: Democrats oppose that Save America Act. It would impose new voting requirements like proof of citizenship and voter ID, put restrictions on mail-in ballots, and it would ban transgender athletes from competing in women's sports and outlaw transgender medical treatments for children. Today, new Federal Reserve Chairman Kevin Warsh will wrap up a two-day meeting assessing the economy, and then
18: this afternoon, the Fed will announce its interest rate decision along with a policy statement and summary of economic projections, followed by Warsh's first post-meeting press conference. The Fed is overwhelmingly expected to leave its benchmark rate unchanged.
10: That's Fox's Hillary Barsky. Stock futures are mixed the day after a Dow record high. At soccer's World Cup, a star shines.
19: Messi on the turn. Options either side. Lionel Messi! There's your goal!
10: That was his first one on Fox. Then Messi scored two more goals, leading Argentina past Algeria 3-0. He now has a record-tying 16 career World Cup goals. France, Norway, and Austria also won in World Cup action. I'm Dave Anthony. This is Fox News.
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20: A black duck in Beltrami County, the latest Minnesota city to shut down its police department, ending more than a century of local law enforcement. City Council made the decision, citing ongoing staffing challenges and rising costs. The city of about 800 residents have been operating with a part-time police chief, one part-time officer, and a single squad car. A Horace couple starts a petition to lower the amount of days allowed to set off fireworks in the city from 10 to 3. Alan Turnmeyer tells Valley News Live he's gotten around 100 signatures out of 514 needed to put the measure on the November ballot.
0: As a veteran myself, I deal with PTSD. It's not just the sight of it, it's the vibrations, the sounds, unpredictability of it that triggers me. We also have a nonverbal autistic kid, so if he gets woken up by it, he's up for good.
20: North Dakota's roads have been deadlier this year than in the years past, with 40 people killed in traffic crashes so far this year. It's a big jump from 27 deaths at this point last year, 25 during the same period in 2024. State Highway Patrol says about half those killed this year weren't wearing seatbelts. Officers across the state wrote more than 3,600 tickets during May's Clicketer Ticket Enforcement Campaign. 31 of those citations were for child restraint violations. From the Flag Family Newsroom, I'm Jim Miller.
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0: what day it is, huh?
1: Happy Hump Day. Oh, yeah, buddy. I'll tell you what. There's just a... Listening to the, you know, I'm just checking the markets at the break. There's a lot of reasons to have a smile on your face today. I mean,
2: definitely.
1: Really is. And the haters are going to hate, I guess, and do whatever. But the more I'm reading about all of this, it's a great time to be alive, man. Seeing some crazy stuff happen, and I still cannot believe. And they had the clip of Trump at the top of the hour. He said, "Well, you know, the markets are going crazy. Oil is dropping, plummeting, which is it's getting into the comfort zone down around $70 now, which is really good for you and me." And I'm thinking, yeah, and somebody's pissed off about that. You know, it's like somebody's actually, I don't know, still mad or Orange Man. You know what I mean? Orange
2: of
1: Man,
2: course.
1: Bad thing. Unbelievable.
2: It's
1: Kevin
2: TDS.
1: And Alex.
2: Yes.
1: Yeah. Happy Wednesday, anyway. We got the 17 days into June. It's a little cooler, like it's been, but it's,
2: yeah,
1: at least the wind is down.
2: Yeah, we're at 58 now, heading up to 69 today. We do have chances of rain in the area, so we'll be getting that. No worry, it's coming, but no big thing. We could use a little more rain yet.
1: Yeah, always.
2: Yep. It's not going to be a downslot or anything. Tomorrow's dry and 69 for cruise night. Friday, 30% chance of rain there and 73. Saturday's dry and 76. Sunday, we're going to see a lot of sunshine and 77. So that's pretty nice. Still cooling off quite a bit at nights, though, going down to upper 40s, 50s. 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
1: 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It's one of the few things that we talk about here. 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It was bad. And I just love the story about the guy. 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It's like, that's the Harvard surgeon guy? 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Any TMJ, the ringing, all that stuff. We've had a couple of people that have asked about, hey, who's talking about the tinnitus? 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Let's see, just making sure we're caught up on texts. Oh, no, we're never caught up on texts. Let me see if I can get one. If the Iran deal doesn't include complete liberation of the Iranian people and ensuring not one member of the current regime will not be part of the new government, this will have been for naught, says John. I don't think you're ever going to get that. I don't know. But we'll see how this all plays. You know, there's a lot to see yet. I know the people are sick and tired of that regime. They clearly demonstrated that. Good morning, gang. Please ask Dean. We'll ask, okay, that's a Dean question. We'll get that. The question, let's see here. How much money did the Trump White House make off the UFC fight? I'm not asked about the UFC parent company that he owns a significant share of direct payment. Did UFC pay anything for the use of the People's House?
2: No clue.
1: For everything. I know Ram Trucks and Crypto Doc, whatever, they had huge sponsorships that paid for the setup and everything.
2: I don't have any clue on that. Haven't heard.
1: I don't know. I don't know.
2: Would that make you hate him more or less anyway?
1: Yeah,
2: I
1: mean. Good. There you go. Such a good question,
2: Alex. What amount of hate would that bring you to?
1: Yeah. And, it's worth asking about the whole things that the Biden team did there, too. What did they benefit and profit off any of that stuff?
2: Nobody even really wanted to go to their rager on the Gay Pride Month.
1: Yeah. Spot on. All right. Let's move on. Thank you. Hey, Bridget Riedel, how are you?
3: Dandy, all back from South Dakota. Thanks again to the South Dakota Cattlemen's Academy for having me do media training with their team yesterday. It was great. And awesome. Then got to tour a dairy farm on top of it. Well, I mean, when you're out with the cattle folks and they want to see all aspects of agriculture in their state, you go right along.
1: How's everything going in that world? That makes reminds me, I got to slide into All Soggers. Got some steaks to pick up.
3: I would say things are a lot of fun. We were able to visit a restaurant where one of the ranches in South Dakota directly provides beef for a couple of high-end places in Sioux Falls, and nice. Some of the best steaks and so forth that you might want to have. So
2: getting hungry.
3: Yeah, right?
2: Steaks for breakfast.
3: You can't go wrong. Can't go wrong. Now, it's also hang season, so think of it this way. We got to feed the steaks, and this is one of the ways we're going to do it. Well, there's more technology on a baler than you think. Most of us just assume, great, it's going to drive down the field, wrap up some hay or maybe straw later in the season for bedding, and that's all there is to it. But features on balers, and for those of us who ran balers as kids, especially if you had a square baler, this will be fascinating. They now have sensors and automation like gate speed so that it quickly moves the bale out of the baler. The automation helps you weave along side to side as the bale forms. Think about it when you wrap up like a garden hose or an air hose, and if you keep going in the same spot, it gets that center bubble. Well, if you do that with a baler, same thing. You have a malformed bale. They don't stack well. They don't shed water well when they're being stored. Here, the baler gently weaves itself internally side to side to make a smooth surface. And then it automatically wraps that bale, ties it, kicks her right out. There's great help when you have varying level of experienced operators in the cab. It helps to prevent loss of like alfalfa leaves. And also there's onboard moisture sensors. So you don't have to guess anymore about whether or not the humidity has shifted. Is this too dry and we're going to lose leaves in the storage? Or is this hay too warm or wet? That can cause heating or mold. When you have hot hay, so to speak, wet hay getting baled up, and then you stack the bales, you can have bale fires. Safety feature. And now you're not having a loss where maybe later on you have to buy hay. So I think it's kind of like picking rocks. If you were a kid who worked around hay bales, this is fascinating. It's so much more improved than what we had.
1: I had no idea. Yeah. We did bales one time at Uncle Jim's out at the farm. One I helped one time, and I was like, I told my dad, I'm like, it'd be great if we never had to do that.
3: And those were squares.
1: Yeah. Yep.
3: Yeah. It was,
1: yep.
3: It was so much bales. Of what we
1: They had the hooks, you know.
3: Yep. We use the bale hooks. Yep. Now you have many more that are. When you see those bales, of course, they're the round bales, and this is what we're looking at most frequently when we talk about balers. So,
1: and then now they wrap them up and protect them, and it's crazy.
3: It's wild, and you can even get fun colors of wrap if you'd like to have your bales stand out.
1: I noticed that, exactly.
3: Well, for questions that you might have, feel free to send me a message. You can reach me, ag@flagfamily.com. And thanks to so many who stopped to introduce themselves on Monday during our Flag Day event. I really appreciated shaking hands and visiting with all of you.
1: Yeah, it was good seeing you.
2: Yeah.
3: Yeah, you guys have a great rest of the day.
1: All right.
2: You
1: bud.
2: Too, Bridget. Talk
3: thanks.
2: Soon.
1: Yeah, we hardly see her. She's depends on the day. She's somewhere. Busy. And then down teaching the media people about cattle. Yeah. It's Kevin and Alex. Hey, this is the week where the North Dakota Country Fest, ND Country Fest, is coming to New Salem. We've got tickets. Got a couple of four-day general admissions and a parking pass for the 4 days. And the song of the morning is Let Your Love Flow, the bumper of the morning by the Bellamy Brothers, because they're going to be there the second day, which is July 9th on Thursday. If you are so inclined to go and would like these tickets and this parking pass, you're going to want to be listening for the Bellamy Brothers, Let Your Love Flow. All right? We're going to play it before 9, and what we do is take the first 5 callers, and you're in. And we're going to draw on Friday and get you enough time to make the plans to get out there. But it looks like ndcountryfest.com, by the way.
2: That'd be a great time, right?
1: That's for that. Another thing, a reminder on your calendar, will be a week from tomorrow. Be out at Hebron Brick with our friends at All Soggers, doing another community picnic. It's their second annual for the Honor Flight. I'm just all about this Honor Flight. So after seeing the waiting list, I thought we're at our little golf tournament, you know, and And Adam and Joe, the guys that were running, we were talking about the waiting list. I said, there's how many veterans? Why aren't we just making this happen? I just love seeing it. So, yeah, we're going to be over at Hebron. Jay will be there live from 2 to 5. The event goes from 3 till 7. It's a lot of fun. There's a raffle going on. They have some... You had me at All Soggers bringing pulled pork and brats and their old-fashioned hot dogs.
2: Yum.
1: Come on. And a free will donation. That's all they're doing. So, good family event. They've got the raffle, a golf cart, a Henry rifle, some other stuff. And basically a chance to celebrate and honor our veterans, see if we can get them to D.C. on the honor flight. I mean, great food, live music. Oh, yeah, the 60s guys are playing.
2: That'll be fun, too.
1: That'll be fun. Prizes and community and fellowship. Amen. Bring the family. 3 to 7 at week from tomorrow at Hebron. All right, that's that. Make sure we're caught up here. a meme about the exploding liberal heads. Every time Trump opens his mouth. Yeah.
2: Pretty much, yeah.
1: I just...
2: Focus on your life.
1: Yeah.
2: I mean, don't you have anything else going on in your world?
1: Instead of worrying about how much money did Trump and the White House make off the UFC fight, how much money did you save on your taxes without taxes on your Social Security, your tips, or your overtime? How about that?
2: He's still bad.
1: I mean, my return was great. I mean, you know, what about the we may be on the eve of actual world peace.
2: Wouldn't that be awesome?
1: Because if you look at the radical Islam, the jihad that we've been dealing with the last, and they talk about the war with Iran for the last 49, 50 years. How about the Islamic, I mean, since the days of the Barbary? I mean, we could go back 1,000 years to the Crusades. And to the who fights who over when it comes to religion. It's either real estate or religion. Wars are about land or about my God's better than your God. And this has been all about religion. And the Arab world, that part of the world is going, we'll take the commerce.
2: I have to wonder if the TDS is going to go away when he leaves office or if it's going to continue to Vance or
1: it'll continue.
2: Marco or who's ever next. Are they just going to keep going with this?
1: Yeah, they'll try. Yep, he'll be it'll be the worst.
2: It's a sickness. Hitler.
1: Well, and he'll be the puppet master. He'll be running it from Mar-a-Lago.
2: Sure.
1: He'll still be
2: like Obama was doing, though, him to Biden. But that was true.
1: Right?
2: It was.
1: It was. Let's see here. Oh, that's a good lineup, it says. Andy Country Fest.
2: Yeah.
1: It is a good lineup. There was good lineups at all these festivals. I love the new artists coming up. Low Cash is great. They're going to be there. Darius Rucker's going to be there. Another one says, and no Canada Fire smoke, thank goodness. Yeah. We're all about that. Yay. Got a question for you, Dino.
4: Yo.
1: Good morning, gang. Please ask Dean what the Super Nino is. All I am hearing from the climate crazies is that we are going to melt where we stand. Will this make for a harsh winter or a mild winter? Lastly, if Ms. Alex needs to heat up the pool, she just needs to go in the pool. The heat from...
2: Somebody else wants an invite.
1: Hold on. The heat from how hot she is will warm it up.
2: Okay. Well, thank you. Thank you very much.
4: Somebody's been drinking early this morning.
2: Hey, now. I thought you wanted to come in the pool, but you don't now that it's cold.
4: Yeah, right?
1: No kidding.
4: Shrinkage!
2: Yeah. Yes, Alex Costanza. Heats up any room.
1: Alex heats up any room she goes to.
4: Oh, man. Hey, I've got some good news for Alex here, too. So I was taking a look at some of the extended models, and then I kind of compared it with the LRC.
1: All right.
4: And... you're going to like the start of July. We'll just leave it at that.
1: All right.
4: How's that?
1: There you go.
2: That would make
1: smiling.
2: Me happier.
4: Yes.
1: Mama's smiling.
4: Yes. Much warmer weather as we turn the corner. I think we're going to kick this northwest flow out, and we're going to go back into almost a similar pattern that we had at the start of this month, which we all know what that was like. So, for today, though, we're looking at, there's some scattered showers both north and south of the FM area, and we're looking at more developing this afternoon. Morning hours here in the FM area should be dry. Again, rain south, rain north. But with the heating of the day, we'll pop off some of these showers and thunder showers. So if you have outdoor plans, just be ready. Highs today close to 70 with southeast winds 15 to 25. Partly cloudy, upper 40s tonight. Tomorrow should be mainly dry. And highs, again, upper 60s to near 70. Another round of showers and thundershowers Thursday night into Friday with highs in the low 70s. The weekend looks dry. Cooler than normal. Low 70s on Saturday, upper 70s with a lot of sun on Sunday. I'd have to say Sunday, probably the pick day of the weekend.
2: Sunday, yeah, sounds like it.
4: More sunshine, upper 70s. If we're lucky, maybe we'll touch 80 just to make you feel better.
2: That would be great.
4: Yeah.
1: I was just looking at the Super Nino. El Nino.
4: Yeah, I didn't answer that. I'm sorry. The Super El Nino. So what it is, you know, you've heard of El Nino, the warming of the tropical Pacific. This quote-unquote Super El Nino is more extreme warming of the tropical Pacific. Now, this tends, and not always, but it normally leads to a milder than normal winter here with the storm track down into the southern U.S. Now, that's not always the case. So that's where we look to the LRC. And we'll see what kind of storm track develops while this Super El Nino is in place in October and November. So watch October and November of this year. If we see very stormy weather, then it could be a very active El Nino year. But normally it's a milder than normal winter. And again, that doesn't mean we don't get our blizzards. We don't get our snowstorms. But overall, kind of like the last couple of winters.
2: Yeah, it's been
4: warmer than normal.
2: Yeah. As far as winter goes.
4: Yeah. So we'll see. That's not necessarily the case, but definitely something we're watching.
1: But the oceans aren't going to boil or anything
4: goodness,
1: Al Gore.
4: No.
1: Al Gore's here. I mean,
4: and we're already seeing. Yeah, we're already seeing signs after, like the start of next year, the ocean temperatures will start to cool again. So, it's all headlines.
2: Clickbait.
4: It is. Yeah.
1: In 20 years, the oceans will be burning.
4: Yeah, right.
1: Okay, Al. Yeah. 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Tell them we said hello. Well, Big Game James, it's all about baseball now. Baseball and soccer. Let's go.
5: Very much so. Yeah, last night.
1: Golf, little golf here.
5: Last night, there was a couple of elimination matchups in the Men's College World Series. West Virginia over Troy 12-0, and Georgia edged out Texas 2-0. That sets up a pair of matchups today from Omaha at 1 o'clock on ESPN. North Carolina battles West Virginia. Then at 6 o'clock, Oklahoma squares off with Georgia. Also on ESPN, if North Carolina or Oklahoma win today, they're off to the championship series that begins on Saturday, a best-of-three series. If West Virginia or Georgia wins today, they would force a decisive do-or-die matchup on Thursday afternoon and evening, depending on how those games shake out today for the right to go to the championship series. The Twins got a 12-2 victory last night in Arlington over the Rangers. The offense just kind of, stifled. What was the pitching staff of the Rangers? The three-run homer led by Cody Clemens. The Twins are 35-40. They're off today, oddly enough, before wrapping up their series against the Rangers on Thursday afternoon. For the Fargo-Moorhead Redhawks, they began a six-game road trip with an offensive explosion, not just for themselves, but also their opponents. And the Dockhounds, as Lake Country defeated Fargo-Moorhead 16-8 last night. Game two of that series is at 6:35 here this evening. And tonight, it's over on WDAY Radio, our sister station, Primetime Sports. But I have a conversation with Robert Wanick, a KBMW. He's down in Wahpeton, and he's currently wrapping up with a handful of other guys a documentary on what they're calling Cowgirl Country. It's on the Breckenridge varsity girls basketball team from the 25-26 season. From going to Wisconsin Dells last summer to making the section championship game against Hillcrest Lutheran this past March. A terrific almost two-hour documentary that debuts at the end of July. We preview the whole thing tonight on Primetime Sports. We'll also have clips and snippets up on social media the next couple of days.
1: Yeah, we ended up with some good friendships out of the Breckenridge Frazee rivalry. Mm-hmm.
5: Oh, very much so. It's a cool. It's going to be a cool documentary.
1: Yeah. All right, let's see what's going on with your money here.
6: I'm Charles Payne, and this is the Fox Business Report. CarMax is selling more cars, but it's making less. The used car retailer says its profit in the recent quarter took a hit because it cut prices to help boost sales. Though its earnings were down from a year ago, CarMax is holding up better than Wall Street estimates. Investors will be listening today for clues about inflation beyond the Iran conflict as Federal Reserve Chair Kevin Warsh wraps up the Fed's meeting today with a news conference. Jefferies Global Economist Mohit Kumar says Warsh's comments could signal that interest rate cuts are still possible. Tech investors may be celebrating after SpaceX passed Amazon to be the fifth most valuable company by stock market value, but the move is also renewing concerns about a tech bubble. That's your Fox Business Report. I'm Jenny Cosola, invested in you.
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11: Minnesota Lieutenant Governor, a Democrat-endorsed candidate for Senate, Peggy Flanagan, says the state needs to move up its primary election. Flanagan says the turnaround to the November election can be difficult for its candidates. She's running against Congresswoman Angie Craig for the U.S. Senate seat of Tina Smith, who is retiring. Craig made the decision to skip the party endorsement process and take the race straight to the primary election. Sunday night was a successful Paint the Track Pink fundraiser at Buffalo River Speedway near Glendon, Minnesota. That's Davis Benson, who raised money by selling bracelets, keychains, and hats on Track Talk on WDAY Radio, the Paint the Track Pink event, supporting two families fighting breast cancer in its fifth year. Next year's goal is $10,000.
12: So each person is going to be receiving $4,074.
11: The latest Clicketer ticket campaign resulting in 3,600 tickets in North Dakota last month. Department of Transportation says more than 2,500 of the tickets were seatbelt violations, 400 for speeding. There were 31 violations of child restraint violations, 23 distracted driving citations. And DDOT says that buckling up following speed limits and driving sober can save lives. Officials say there's been an uptick to 40 fatal crashes compared to 27 during this time last year in the state. From the Flag Family Newsroom, I'm Jim Miller.
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1: 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That mobile app, you can take us anywhere. And thanks for all the, always all the mobile check-ins. I always, you know, we get all this, these nice words, and I'm always like, man, just thank you more, you know? Thank you more for being here. Brian Kronk, standing by, talk a little money, and boy, do we have a lot to talk about today. We'll just tell you it's going to be a nice day, and the wind is going
2: to
1: be down.
2: Pretty much. That's all you need to know.
1: That's really all you need to know. All right, let's get it rocking and rolling here. As we do every Wednesday, time for money talk. We had to call him into an emergency session yesterday. What's on your mind? Because... we were all kind of giddy about what's going on. There it is. Collins and Kronk. Brian Kronk, welcome back, buddy.
22: Hey there. How's it going?
1: Look at a smile on this guy's face. Look at him. It's like Christmas.
22: It is pretty awesome to see what this market is doing.
1: Tell me how it's going, man.
22: Well, it's just, we had a little bit of a cause for concern here. A week and a half ago, we get the SpaceX IPO. That's like you say, Christmas morning. Then we get this deal in Iran. And the market is just off to the races. It is unbelievable. You know, SpaceX sends rockets up, and SpaceX sends the market up rocketing. I mean, it is
2: there
22: just unbelievable.
1: Now, and I want to talk to you about my mindset for this SpaceX thing. Because coming up to it, I'm thinking, all right, I'm going to call Brian. I should just ask him. Are you or Ryan? Ryan is our other guy at Collins and Kronk. Like, should we peel off some of this? Should we take a chunk of the chunk and throw it at that? And Brian's always telling me, stock of the day, don't pay attention. We have a plan. That's overriding the side of me going, man, we should call him. Maybe we should roll on this. But is it now, and now looking back, I mean, it's just crushing it. Is that maybe like a shiny stock that we should look at, could we still?
22: It is amazing. How people are asking that very same question. Everybody's all excited. Should we buy more SpaceX? Should we get into this if we don't own it? you know, things of that nature. But I'm glad you went kind of where you went with that. You said, hey, we've got this plan. We've got this strategy. And that's right. The key for all of our investors, you know. So we work with our clients and we build them an investment strategy. And then we manage the money around that strategy. And so, you know, we've actually owned SpaceX for over a year. So we bought it when it was still private. We had access through one of our investment partners. And so our clients have been in there for quite some time. And that's a fantastic way to be in front of some of this stuff. And then the big question becomes, well, are you ringing the register? Are you taking profits on this? It's like, well, no, if you think about the way our strategy works, you know, we're going to create wealth the way wealth is created, by owning high quality productive assets.
1: Right.
22: It's not about, you've never heard me come on here and say, and we're going to trade this and we're going to trade that. That's not the key to long-term wealth. That's the key to a bunch of kids on Reddit or kids on, you know, whatever these phone apps are, and they make $5 here and $5 there. I'm not interested in making $5 for my clients. I'm interested in making hundreds of thousands of dollars for my clients and getting them to retirement and getting them to do all of their goals, and then trying to figure out what we're going to do with all that leftover money. And that involves having a strategy and sticking to that strategy, and then having a plan to figure out where's that money going to go, both for our spending and for the spending afterwards. And that's really the key. So I'm so glad you went back to that.
2: Now, isn't that a Kramer thing? I don't know. Who was the guy's first?
22: Register.
2: Yeah, when he's on TV and he's like, buy, I say sell right now, you know.
22: Absolutely.
2: Doesn't he do that kind of stuff?
22: Yeah, but he's got the buzzers and he pushes the button and the dog barks. Oh, yeah. And you know what? And some people want to make it into a casino or into a circus, and they want, you know, lights that are blinking and whatever. And that's just not what we're about at Collins and Cronk. We're about creating wealth for people, and that's not wealth. You know, nobody has their investment strategy of, hey, we're going to, you know, go down to Vegas and we're going to all be staying up till 4 a.m. at the craps table. It might be a lot of fun, but that's not a retirement plan, and that's not really how wealth is created. It's created by owning of those high quality productive assets. And if you think that Elon Musk is an asset in and of himself, and then you look, what does SpaceX really do? You know, we're all concentrating on the rockets. Did you know that SpaceX is actually a telecommunications company? It's not a space company. In fact, their revenue comes almost primarily from, you know, their satellite network in space. Over 10,000 satellites to create that whole satellite network to provide internet, internet to people, you know, through the homes or in different countries, you know, all over the world. That's their main driving force right now. The rockets are going to slowly get more and more productive. That's what they're most known for. But even if you think about that, the scale that they're doing things, they send up a rocket every other day, over 150 rockets a year. Unbelievable. And then they bring them back and put new stuff on and send that up. I mean, it's just, it's incredible. He's talking about having 30,000 satellites in space before too long. He's talking about doubling that rocket amount that's going off. And so it's almost going to be like, hey, you go to the airport and you jump on a rocket and you go up. I mean, we're talking about making it that mainstream. That's a company I want to be a part of.
2: It's so reassuring that you're looking at the big picture instead of the flavor of the month over here.
22: Well, and that's really what you have to do. You know, we're not looking at, hey, how do we get a quick profit today? I'm looking for my clients out 5 years, 10 years, 15 years. And so we really have to say what companies are going to be in power, what companies are going to be profitable and doing things in that kind of a time scale.
1: There I was. Now, that's why you didn't get a call from me, by the way.
22: That's awesome.
1: I looked at the missus and she's like, well, you know, wouldn't Brian be on that already? I'm like, you're right, he is.
22: Right on.
1: I need to calm down. Get me away from the blackjack table, you know. But yeah, and then oil is doing what it's doing and seems to be, it amazes me. We're hanging with Brian Cronk as we do on Wednesdays, talking money, collinsandcronk.com. We'll give you a number in a second if you want to have a convo, but it amazes me how much just the news of that deal just causes everything to go boom, boom, boom, boom, boom. Wow. The fireworks.
22: It really is
1: off
22: amazing. There's that kind of, you know, bowling pin effect or however you want to call it, you know, it trickles into other things too. And we're going to have more of this. You know, when you're in a strong bull market, which we've been talking about for a few years now, that's where we're at. We're in a strong uptrend in a strong bull market. The economy is benefiting. You're going to see more and more companies start coming to market that people get excited about. You know, we've got Anthropic coming probably in the next month or two. They're the ones that own Claude and some of these, you know, crazy AI models that the government is concerned about. We're going to see ChatGPT come public. So there's going to be a lot of competition for investment dollars, but a lot of excitement as people want to get into some of these various companies. And that's where investing gets fun, because we have the opportunity to invest in companies that we didn't before. And there's going to be a lot of junk companies coming out too that people are going to get excited about. There's already been a few of those this year. And so that's where you need somebody like what we do at Collins and Kronk. My job is to sort through those and make sure that we own the good ones, the ones that truly are high quality productive assets, and then just set the other ones aside. And so that's what we do for our clients.
1: You were right, honey. You were right. Yeah. No, you were, yeah, yeah, no.
2: Shiny, Mama's always right.
1: Mama's always right. There you go. Brian's right. Yep. All right, my man. We got to leave it there. We'll talk next week.
22: Hey, thanks for having me, guys. You have a great one.
2: Thanks, Brian. You too.
1: Thanks for being on the job for Hawk on Our Money. And I can have a conversation with you, get together. It was one of the best things we ever did when I first met Brian and Jeff and that whole team. Like, yep, we need some discipline here. We need a plan, and they will get it for you. Collins and K-R-A-N-K, collinsandkronk.com, 701-235-0119. I have that number memorized. I call them all the time, 701-235-0119. Ask questions like that, and boy, and think about this. Full-on portfolio manager here in Fargo, the whole team. That's next level. That's not selling you some, you know, some products from some whoever, you know. It is really next level. All right, we got to get a break in here. 3-degree guarantee coming up from Dino. We'll do that. We got a bunch of texts, 701-271-1100. We got to get to. And anything else we need to know, let us know. We need to know. Morning Show of the Flag. Be right back.
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4: This is the Flag Need to Know Morning Show. 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Get done with work. Get a check. Nice deal. All right. Couple of texts here. 701-271-1100. Number of them. Dana White of the UFC said the UFC paid for the event at the White House. The event cost $60 million, and the UFC still lost money. Okay, there it is. I didn't see the clip of it, but I know they were going to pay for it.
5: Yeah.
4: They had huge sponsorships. I know Ram and whatever, they were talking about it all the time through the whole event.
5: Well, I imagine it wasn't cheap to set all that up and security. I mean, it had to be expensive.
4: Yeah. And, I mean, the country is 250 years old. We are, you know, it is the 4th of July coming up. And yeah, it was and whether you like him or not, he is the president of the, it's his birthday, 80th birthday. You know, other presidents chosen other different ways to celebrate their birthday at that house.
5: Joe went out for ice cream and called it a day at 7.
4: Let's see here. Minneapolis Antifa, 10 in jail, 2 on the run, DOJ going after the criminals. Oorah! I'm not a Marine. Injustice like this phrase sounds, but yeah, indeed. And then did you see them trying to break into the courthouse facility? All that, and then they had to pepper spray the people, a bear spray for them. Yeah. Oh yeah, in St. Paul, these people. I just and in the back of my mind, I'm watching this stuff going. Oh yeah, they're getting paid. It's their job to do that, I guess. Kevin and Alex, I don't know if you mentioned this, but this week National Geographic listed North Dakota Badlands best to see in the world.
5: Oh.
4: And it is best in the world, North Dakota Badlands, named by National Geographic.
5: Did not know that. That's awesome.
4: I have not done enough, you know, exploring out there. Hannon knows it like the back of his hand, and this park and that park and the north, whatever, Medora and the whole deal. We just went out and played the bully pulpit once and drove back to Bismarck, and that was my time in Medora.
5: It is beautiful.
4: But I do want to get out there. I see that crude oil is down to 76 a barrel this morning. When would we actually see a reduction at the gas pump? You'll see it. You've already seen it.
5: Yeah.
4: It's under $3. We got pictures yesterday of it, a couple of places. It's under $3. So I saw $2.89 or $2.99.
5: It's going down.
4: or maybe it was under 4. I don't know, but it's ticking down. What's

0: Let me tell you, hang on.
1: And once we get through Friday, you know, and find out what this deal actually is, it'll probably go even lower because it's still a certain amount of uncertainty.
0: Yeah, bingo. Let's see what the oil price is this morning. Oil is, it's just ticking up a bit, 85 cents, 76.68 right now a barrel. So, and if that can get down, you know, on the, I mean, the Dow all-time record craziness, just drop below 52,000, but still up 328. But 52K on the Dow, my goodness. Yes. So, like Brian was saying, and that's the thing with Brian, too. They're always on it. And the fact that that didn't really surprise me. We already owned SpaceX. Brian had it before it was even public. So how about that? Yeah. I knew, just in the back of my head, I knew that. But it came out, the IPO, I'm looking at it right now, came out at 130, I think the stock price, 134, something like that. It's at 201 now. So, yeah, if you'd have dumped your nest egg in about whatever, it's at 201, and it's all in the green so far today. I can't afford to play those games. It's kind of the thing. I only play poker when it's not for money. All right, Dino, let's get this 3-degree guarantee.
1: Will you play strip poker, Uncle Kev?
0: No, not for
1: What are we playing?
0: No. I play in poker league where we play for points.
2: That's what I play for. Hold on. As long as she brought it up.
1: I did bring it up.
2: Miss Alex, back in your younger days, maybe the college days, high school, be honest, did you ever play strip poker?
1: I don't know how to play poker, no.
2: Well, then you'd be the one they invite.
1: No clue.
2: You'd be the one they invite.
1: Played poker in my life.
0: Okay. What are you doing Friday?
2: What are you doing Friday?
1: I have plans.
2: Oh, man. Well, 3-degree guarantee. Let's see. We were going 76 yesterday. We hit 79 yesterday, so just made it. Today we're going to go 69, and we're going to see pretty much, at least in the FM area, dry morning. There's showers north and showers south of the FM area. But with the heating of the day, we'll see more of those showers and thunder showers redevelop. So morning, most of the morning should be dry, but better chance of rain coming in the afternoon with 69 for high. Southeast wind switching to the northwest. And then tonight, partly cloudy, upper 40s. And tomorrow, partly cloudy, 69, should be a dry day. We'll see showers and thunder showers another round come in tomorrow night into Friday with highs Friday in the low 70s. And the weekend looks dry. Low 70s on Saturday, upper 70s to near 80 on Sunday. And then by the middle of next week, we're back into normal range, which is the low 80s. And looking beyond that, that first week in July, I do see 80s and maybe a few 90s returning as well.
1: Oh, thank you.
2: But definitely 80s to start off the month of July.
1: That works.
2: That's a little better, isn't it,
1: That's
2: Alex?
1: A lot better. Thank
2: yes.
1: you, Gene. I'm
2: You're welcome.
1: Feeling a little more positive now.
0: So the 4th is on a Saturday. It's 2 weeks from this Saturday already.
2: Wow.
0: 4th of July is 2 weeks from this Saturday. Just mark that in your deal, in your calendar.
1: Yeah.
2: And before you know it, ho, ho, ho.
0: Hey.
1: No, get out of here.
2: No, not my ex-wife. I'm talking about Santa Claus.
0: Don't let the door hit you. Out.
2: Yeah, right.
1: Dean, stop it.
2: Later.
0: See you. 5 away from 8 o'clock. What's going on in Freakville?
1: He always has to try to ruin my day, doesn't he?
0: I know, right? Yeah,
1: man, he lives for that.
0: You'd think he'd learn better.
1: Yeah. Keith Urban's latest album collection is of yacht rock songs.
0: It is so good.
1: Have you heard it?
0: I've heard a bunch of cuts off of it. It's really good.
1: You should play some for us then, including Magnet and Steel. When Stevie Nicks heard this version, she got upset that she wasn't asked to sing backup vocals like she had on the original. Well, that would have been cool. A little Stevie in the background there. I like that.
0: Oh, it is on here. I didn't think he released it yet. Steal Away by Robbie Dupree, Baby Come Back, Magnet Steel, Just the Two of Us, and on.
1: Let's play it. I like a little Keith Urban.
0: You got it.
1: Corey Feldman was hospitalized after a medical emergency on a cross-country flight. It landed in L.A. on Saturday, and he's in the hospital, and doctors are doing MRIs and whatever they can to try to figure out what's going on with him. Serena and Venus Williams are going to play at Wimbledon later this month as a wild card double. How cool would that be to see those two back together?
0: Yeah, they could still play the game.
1: I bet. And Pat Sajak posted an update on retirement. showing him living the good life in Montana, complete with a swimming pool and a lot of relaxing. I guess he is 79 now and enjoying the good life.
0: Amen to that.
1: And those are my headlines. Entertaining or not, you decide.
0: Yeah, entertaining. I just I was reading more. You mentioned yesterday that Jelly Roll.
1: Yeah, and Bunny XO.
0: Yeah, they've been married 10 plus years.
1: Did you find out what the deal is?
0: I really haven't. He has lost a ton of weight, though.
1: Mm-hmm.
0: And I do follow her. Nothing really that I've seen. I didn't kind of go out of my way to look, but...
1: Yeah, I heard they've been trying to conceive, and she's on hormone, you know, whatever for that, didn't work. So maybe there's just so much pressure with all that. I don't know. Or could be,
0: well,
1: you know,
0: yeah.
1: He's losing weight, too. Does he think he can do better? I don't know.
0: Yeah, I don't know. But, boy, they've always been just, like, over the top in love, you know, just in the way he talks about her.
1: Seems like it. You never know, though.
0: Yeah. I guess, but it's kind of sad to see.
1: It is.
0: Anyway, so there you go. We got to get a break in here, news break. Jill Patry is on this week talking lawn and garden and trees and shrubs and bushes, whatever you got. If you got any questions for Jill, 701-271-1100. Just text them or call in when she's on, or you can shoot an email, studio@flagfamily.com. We'll get to that coming up.
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4: Farmers talk about topsoil as the foundation of their operation. So roughly how many years does it take for nature to form just 1 inch of new topsoil through a natural process? The answer, about 500 years. Natural soil formation requires centuries of weathering, organic matter accumulation, and microbial activity working together. A single inch of topsoil takes those 500 years to develop under natural conditions. It can erode in a single season of poor management, which is why soil health decisions carry consequences that outlast any one farm generation.
3: That's today's Focus on the Field with Bridget Riedel, your ag industry expert. 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The Flag. 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
5: A warning to Iran ahead of a deal signing Friday. I'm Dave Anthony, Fox News.
6: It's a memorandum of understanding, and if I don't like it, we'll go back to shooting at them, dropping bombs on their head.
5: President Trump at the G7 summit this morning again touts the deal will prevent Iran from building nuclear weapons, setting up more negotiations, while also reopening the Strait of Hormuz fully for oil and other shipping.
6: The stock market has gone through the roof, and oil has come tumbling down.
5: Fox's Peter Ducey reports from the summit.
7: Here in France, President Trump is speaking directly to the many, many critics of this memorandum of understanding, basically telling them that he had to do something to stop the economic damage.
6: The strait would never open because they don't like floating billion-dollar ships up and down a strait with their rockets flying over them and mines all over the place.
7: And the biggest issue that people seem to have with this Iran agreement is giving them access to a $300 billion reconstruction fund. He won't be handing the regime a big check or even a dime.
5: Another potential conflict for the deal and concern, Iran's demand, Israel stop attacking Iran-based and backed Hezbollah militants.
8: There are reports out of southern Lebanon of renewed Israeli airstrikes against Hezbollah. This is an important point to remember because just last night, the military command in Iran threatened to bomb Israel if they continue strikes against Hezbollah in Lebanon.
5: Fox's Trey Yingston, Tel Aviv. A fiery crash late last night on a highway in Laredo, Texas. A small plane came down on the road hitting a car. One of the six people on the flight was killed, but five others were rescued.
9: Dramatic video shows bystanders and first responders rushing to help passengers out as flames tear through this aircraft. They propped open the door and two men were seen climbing out. The victims were then rushed to the hospital.
5: Fox's Carly Shimkus, an update to the economy. We shopped more last month. Retail sales rose more than expected from April, up 0.9%. 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
5: Three Republicans President Trump endorsed for Senate all won primaries or runoffs. In Oklahoma, Congressman Kevin Hern won. Doesn't know his Democratic opponent yet, though, for an open Senate seat. Neither Nikhila Jasmine Thomas and Jim Priest, they got neither 50% of the vote in their primary, so they'll be in an August runoff. In Alabama's Senate race, Trump-backed Barry Moore won and will face Democrat Everett West. The Trump-backed Senate candidate also won in Georgia, but voters went against the president there in the governor's race.
9: President's 11th hour pick, Republican Congressman Mike Collins. He defeats former college football coach Derek Dooley. Dooley was endorsed by outgoing Governor Brian Kemp. Collins will go on to battle incumbent Democratic Senator John Ossoff. President Trump reacting with, quote, "So happy for highly respected Congressman Mike Collins. I'll be doing big Trump rallies for Mike in Georgia." Now, in the state's Republican runoff for governor, Lieutenant Governor Burt Jones leaned heavily on being the Trump-backed candidate, but billionaire healthcare executive Rick Jackson, he spent heavily, and he's going to face off against Keisha Lance Bottoms in November.
5: Fox's Alexandria Hoff. Two people are dead in California after being swept out to sea while napping on rocks at a beach in the San Francisco Bay Area. They were rescued but died later. Now an update on the Americans put in quarantine after being taken off that cruise ship stricken by a hantavirus outbreak. Many have been allowed to leave, but one woman says she feels like a hostage.
13: Health and Human Services Secretary Robert F. Kennedy Jr. is overruling a federal medical review and keeping Angela Perryman at a quarantine facility in Nebraska. It's been 5 weeks since she left a cruise ship in the South Atlantic following a hantavirus outbreak that killed three. She's shown no symptoms and had been cleared to leave confinement, but Kennedy intervened. An HHS spokesperson said the extended isolation was necessary to ensure her safety, adding Perryman's home state of Florida is not complying with federal monitoring conditions.
5: That's Tom Graham. I'm Dave Anthony, and this is Fox News.
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14: North Dakota Guard troops stationed across the state to assist in the nation's 250th anniversary. North Dakota Emergency Commission Monday approving a $283,000 request to deploy the troops. 50 stationed, with half in Dickinson, the other half in Bismarck. The funding for the deployment was available from an executive order. More than 29,000 voters showed up Election Day last week in Cass County. County Finance Director Sarah Heinley says that's 12,000 more than the next highest tally for a primary election. She says there were few issues.
15: Our election results were a little slow coming in this election. Nothing major of concern. Just a couple sites had a little bit of issues. Finalizing, we had to send one site back to pick up some paperwork that they had missed.
14: County Administrator Robert Wilson says he had to run additional ballots to one site, Atonement Lutheran Church, and I Voted stickers to the Fargo Dome. Hornbacher's Express location closing its doors Thursday at 5 p.m. The store is at 1433 South University Drive in Fargo. St. Cloud-based Coborn's announced the closure in May. Coborn's says the lease for the store was expiring and made the difficult decision to close. The news disheartening to many customers, and a change.org petition was started to save that location. There are seven other Hornbacher's locations in the Fargo-Moorhead community. From the Flag Family Newsroom, I'm Jim Miller.
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0: You were talking about new Keith Urban. There you go.
1: I was. So much hurry. Yacht Rock.
0: Then slow down. This is going to be my new favorite summer album, I'm telling you right now. Did your head ever give you trouble? He does Guitar Man by Brad with John Mayer on this album.
1: Oh. Hang on. I do like Keith Urban.
0: Yeah. All that 70s, a few one-hit wonders in there, too.
1: Mm-hmm.
0: But it's called Flow State. And there's one original song on there that he did with Michael McDonald. And it's called We Go Back. And, boy, a total yacht rock. Here, this is... I know the streets you grew up on. We were the first to very, very yacht rocky.
1: Definitely going in a little different direction there.
0: Yeah, kind of. And I forget what he said. He was listening to something, and I think the song Steal Away came on.
1: Mm-hmm.
0: The old Robbie Dupree one-hit wonder. And he's like, why don't we steal any... This is such a great song. And then the yacht rock thing is a thing now. There's playlists and all sorts of,
1: Sure.
0: And there's a guy out there that takes heavy metal songs and turns them into yacht rock songs. They're hilarious. Metallica stuff. Anyway, we're at 8:11. We're going to talk to Jill Patrick, Lawn and Garden. And she's with Clay County, of course, and horticulture education.
1: I've got a little breaking news here first from Valley News Live. The Fargo Police Department posted to social media asking you to avoid the area near the 2600 block of 15th Street South to an ongoing incident. They have a reporter on scene who said there's heavy police presence as well as an armored Bearcat at the scene. As of 8:04.
0: Say the address again.
1: The 2600 block of 15th Street South.
0: Okay.
1: There's a lot of police presence. No one knows what's going on yet.
0: By Big Top Bingo, north of 13th, I'm guessing, right in that neighborhood. Yeah.
1: Yeah. So we'll keep you posted when we hear anything, but stay away from that area as of now.
0: All right. Wow. Yeah, it's always something. But anyway, 12 coming up on 13 after 8 o'clock in the morning, and Jill Patry's on with us every other Wednesday. Don Kinsler joins us when Jill can't be with us. And welcome back, Jill. How are you?
2: Good. How are you guys?
0: We're good. Good to have you back. Just want to tell you, my garden is exploding. Garden. The boss's garden. she's very excited about all of that. We've had a lot of good rain. What are you getting calls about at Clay County right this time of year?
2: Yeah. And it's great that we've been getting rain. That's perfect, right? That really helps.
0: My lawn is loving it.
2: Yep. Things are starting to green up even just with that rain we got on Monday, I think. Yeah. So just wanted to remind folks when they're gardening and also when they're taking care of weeds in their yard, that just to be mindful of when they're applying herbicides, because there are certain plants in your garden that are more sensitive to herbicide drift too. So we've seen some herbicide damage with some tomatoes and peppers, which can happen when weed killers are used in the vicinity. They just seem to be the most sensitive. So when herbicides drift over into gardens, tomatoes tend to have some leaf curl at the top.
1: Is there anything you can do? Is there anything you can do to help with that, to help them through that if that happened to your plants?
2: If it does happen, plants will grow out of it unless they were directly sprayed. But most of the time they can grow out of it. Watering is good. Just to get some water through and push that through the plants. You don't want to fertilize necessarily when those plants are trying to recover. A lot of our herbicides are growth regulators sometimes, so it makes the plants grow funny, and that's how they control weeds. So pushing more growth on plants that are trying to recover from that damage can be harmful. But just watering and caring for them as you would normally. And then most of the time, they'll just grow out of it.
1: That's
2: so you'll
1: good.
2: See new growth after. Yep, so that's good. Yes, so just mindful of that since we're in that season where now we have bigger plants and people are doing lawn care activities, all throughout the growing season, just being careful that we're not spraying when it's windy out or anything like that, because then you probably will see some issues with your tomatoes and other vegetable plants.
1: Right.
0: On that, got a text. By the way, text 701-271-1100, Red Wing text line there for you. Can you ask Jill, what would make some of my tomato plants, the tops got really skinny and the leaves really small? Mm-hmm. I checked for bugs and could not find any. Any thoughts on that and why?
2: Yeah, I have seen that too with a few other people with their tomato plants. What we're thinking is just stress related to the heat that we had in the last couple of weeks when plants were starting to take off, that they reduced their leaf size just as a reaction to the temperatures that we were having, the really hot temperatures. Other than that, I haven't seen any bug issues or anything bug issue wouldn't cause that. Necessarily would be kind of more of a growth related reaction. So as long as they're not seeing any bugs or anything on the leaf that are like holes or anything like that.
1: Should she pinch the tops off or anything like that to encourage a little thicker growth or anything like that with it?
2: You can. It is sometimes recommended to pinch off flowers, when they first are growing in the beginning of the season, just so that they get more leaf mass to collect more sunlight and then more energy to produce those fruits. But if those leaves are looking small, you can pinch them off. That's fine. And then the other kind of lateral branches would grow to take over that space. Otherwise, I would just keep watering, keep taking care of them as you normally would. And with this cooler weather that we've been having and the more moisture, hopefully plants will kind of recover from that first initial shock.
1: What about the wind damage? My gosh, we've had so much wind lately. A lot of my flowers and things are just wind whipped with all that going on. Anything we can do to get them to recover from that?
2: I mean, hopefully the stem is still strong. I've seen some plants where it just whipped it so much that those stems are kind of
1: withered
2: or even broke off.
1: Yeah.
2: With some vegetable plants, like if that happens to your tomatoes and the top part is still looking pretty good, you can bury the stem in the dirt and kind of regrow some more sturdy roots. Can't do that with all plants, but hopefully that stem is still, you know, somewhat in good condition. Protecting them too, if we have really windy weather when they're first starting out, with like coffee cans or small, you know, things that you can kind of shelter them from the wind. But other than that, you know, fertilizing can get them going faster, get those stems stronger. There's not a whole lot you can do just like care-wise besides trying to protect them, and that hopefully they kind of made it through the wind.
1: Yeah.
0: Right.
1: Does it help to trim them back too? My problem mostly is my hanging baskets. I mean, flowers have... If I know the wind is coming out, I'll try and take them down so they're not, you know, batting around out there.
2: Sure. Yes. You could trim back like vining flowers to kind of reduce the canopy so that there's not so much to whip around to. You don't want to do a whole lot because they also need that, those leaves to, you know, absorb sunlight and keep the roots strong. But and if your vining flowers like your petunias and things got wind whipped, you can trim those back, and petunias recover pretty quickly too from being pruned, so they usually grow like a weed.
1: Just water them like normal. And
2: water them like normal, fertilize like normal, especially if you're growing in containers. Fertilizing once a week is a good idea for those container plants. Just keep those roots healthy, and that will help, you know, keep the top healthy, keep them nice and strong.
0: And the two things that I saw about keeping strong was that, you know, that trimming the branches below the first bud on a tomato or a pepper plant will make bigger peppers, and you got to tie them off and all that stuff. And I keep forwarding those to the missus and the mother-in-law. Like, oh, and then I went to look their little garden, and they've got that all going on. So it's exploding right now. It's pretty cool.
2: That's good. Trimming tomatoes is a great way. Getting rid of those suckers will help make stronger branches, stronger leaves, and
0: bigger tomatoes.
2: More food for the tomatoes. Yep.
0: There you go. All right, my friend Jill Patry, and she is the Clay County Horticulture Educator. If you ever want to reach out to Jill, you sure can at her office at 218-299-7338. It's the easiest way to get a hold of her. We'll chat in a couple of weeks, my friend. Thanks for all the insight.
2: All right. Sounds good. Thank you, guys.
1: Yep. Thanks, Jill. Good to talk to you.
0: She's good to have number four. You know, something, you see something in your garden, 218-299-7338. There's Jill for you. Or Don Kinsler's always there, too, for him, between NDSU and Clay County. We got the team
1: here
0: in the garden, right? That's what I'm saying. 821, Need to Know Morning Show, quick break, and Dina will be in with the good news for the weekend coming up.
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0: Oh, here you go. Need to Know Morning Show on the Flag. Alex Taylor, Kevin Flynn. We've been in Alex's update earlier, talked about Keith Urban's new Yacht Rock album. This is the, I think this is the song that inspired it. Why don't we, Robbie Dupree. There's a name for the remake
1: the
0: of this one. Yeah, and the whole album, except for one original song, is all this 70s stuff.
24: Come on and hold.
1: You know, he makes everything sound good, doesn't he?
0: He does. Yeah,
1: He's got that voice.
0: He is my wife's absolute all-time favorite.
1: Yeah, he hasn't done much for a while, but I guess he's been working on this, so, yeah.
0: Yeah, I'm dealing with a divorce, I guess, too, probably. Yeah, there's that. Dino's here. We got a pretty good-looking three-degree guarantee. It gets better for the weekend, so.
25: Gets better for the weekend and even better for later next week. So hang in there. Hang in there, Alex. Yeah,
1: I'm hanging.
25: We've got warmer weather coming, but today's going to be one of those days. Well, if you got morning plans here in the FM area, you're fine. Rain north, rain south. But more showers and thunder showers will be developing with the heating of the day. So afternoon, yeah, you're going to have to dodge some raindrops. 69 for a high. And breezy winds turning to the northwest. Tonight should be mainly dry. Might have a few showers around sunset and shortly after, but then the rest of the night will be dry, partly cloudy, upper 40s. And Thursday looks to be a dry day. And we'll have partly cloudy skies, 69. So great weather for cruise night on tomorrow night. Now, we will see showers and thunder showers coming in tomorrow after sunset, mainly overnight. With that lasting into Friday and highs on Friday, low 70s. Weekend looks dry and it starts to warm up a little bit. Low 70s on Saturday, sunshine and upper 70s on Sunday. And by the middle of next week, we're back to normal into the low 80s by the middle of next week.
1: And you're saying 4th of July, everything looking good.
25: Well, that first week in July looks to warm up back into the 80s and some 90s. I think the 90s will be out west, but some of those might squeak into our area too.
1: Now, any measurable rain then today?
25: Yeah, about, you know, a tenth, 2/10 of an inch. If you get caught under a individual thunderstorm, you're going to get more, but in general, a tenth to 2/10 of an inch. So nothing big, but hey, every little bit here, every little bit there, it definitely helps in seeing how dry we've been.
1: Okay.
0: And I don't have to worry about the super El Nino deal. I'm okay.
25: You're not going
0: to
25: melt. Nope, you're not going to melt.
0: The oceans aren't going to boil or anything?
25: Well, the only thing I'm worried about is with all the super El Nino talk, all the icebergs are going to melt, and then the oceans rise, and if you have if you have coastal property, you better build it up to about four stories and go to the top story. you know, top level. Mm-hmm.
0: That's when the New York high rises will be worth a lot more.
25: Well, watch the real estate skyrocket along the coast, no doubt.
0: All of Manhattan will become a
25: There might
0: marina.
25: Have been a little sarcasm there.
1: No, well, not with
0: there.
1: You.
0: Yeah. Thanks, amigo.
25: You got it.
0: Tech says, not just that on the UFC fight, but Scott's turf builder. I saw that in Miracle-Gro, I guess. They've donated $1 million to restore the White House lawn to its previous state. And, you know, the lawn didn't get that damaged. They do concerts at baseball fields all the time during baseball season. And, you know, in huge markets where it's outdoor show, Dodger Stadium, etc., Mile High, wherever. The people that do those productions know how to save the grass. They don't have to, you know, they don't have to ruin it. When they set up those bleachers, they're set up on huge pads that don't dig up the lawn. I've done them. It was pretty cool to see. I've never seen a setup like that, though. That light rig and the way they had it, unbelievable. Let's see here. Hey, guys, Kev. Sorry. Kev, you need to lay off the shiners for a while. You just saw gas below $3. No, it was below $4. Sorry. Yeah, slow roll the tip. Yeah, I gotcha. I've corrected myself. It wasn't under $3. It was under $4. SpaceX does not pay a stock dividend, so the only monetary gain in that stock is if the share value rises over the long term of ownership. Well, the monetary gain of that stock, it doesn't have to be long term. In 4 days, it's gone up 40%. I think the initial IPO was 134, wasn't it, or something? It's over 200 now. So that's some short-term ownership that could get you some profits as well. And yeah, SpaceX isn't paying it. That's what trading is, right? You're just somebody else is buying the stock that you paid whatever for.
1: Right, right.
0: Okay, and that was a question for Jill, so we're all good, and we asked it. We'll get a business report coming up here. We got a little more TiVo to roll to.
1: We do. We got more Gutfeld on the way with VP Vance.
0: Ah, there you go. So we got that. I did see one. There was a shot of and a bit of a criticism about the Lincoln Memorial reflecting pool has turned green.
1: Yeah, it's got algae. It's got algae.
0: Apparently, the president doesn't know what he's doing. Whatever. It did turn green. What you didn't see is that there are crews out. It was an algae breakout, which happens in a pool. You want a pool? It can happen. Pool water can turn green, especially when it's full and they got the chemis wrong or they didn't have enough.
1: Right.
0: Or whatever.
1: And I believe it's fixed now too. They were out there yesterday taking care of it.
0: Yeah, so
1: should be all good.
0: So get over that.
1: It happens.
0: That's all good.
1: Trump. I hate him. He can't do anything right.
0: I know.
1: Calm down. Lord.
0: Love it. All right. Let's get a business report in here. Jim Miller's got some headlines. We'll roll some TiVo for you. Need to Know Morning Show on the Flag. Happy Hump Day.
9: I'm Taylor Riggs, and this is the Fox Business Report.
10: Retail sales were stronger than expected in May, up 0.9%. It's a sign that consumers remain resilient in the face of rising inflation. Americans were dealing with high gas prices last month, though prices had moderated from April levels. Excluding autos and gas, the increase was 0.5%. For the year ending in May, retail sales increased 6.9%. Neil Crosby at Sparta Commodities is predicting Brent crude will drop another $5 to $10 a barrel on Friday if the U.S. and Iran sign their interim agreement to end the war. This morning, Brent is under $80 a barrel. The Federal Reserve meeting wraps up today with Fed Chair Kevin Warsh answering questions on the economy and interest rates. That's your Fox Business Report. I'm Jenny Coselda. Invested in you.
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3: The Black Duck in Beltrami County, the latest Minnesota city to shut down its police department, ending more than a century of local law enforcement. City Council made the decision, citing ongoing staffing challenges and rising costs. The city of about 800 residents have been operating with a part-time police chief, one part-time officer, and a single squad car. A Horace couple starts a petition to lower the amount of days allowed to set off fireworks in the city from 10 to 3. Alan Turnmeyer tells Valley News Live he's gotten around 100 signatures out of 514 needed to put the measure on the November ballot.
5: As a veteran myself, I deal with PTSD. It's not just the sight of it, it's the vibrations, the sounds, unpredictability of it that triggers me. We also have a nonverbal autistic kid, so if he gets woken up by it, he's up for good.
3: North Dakota's roads have been deadlier this year than in the years past, with 40 people killed in traffic crashes so far this year. It's a big jump from 27 deaths at this point last year, 25 during the same period in 2024. State Highway Patrol says about half those killed this year weren't wearing seatbelts. Officers across the state rode more than 3,600 tickets during May's Click It or Ticket enforcement campaign. 31 of those citations were for child restraint violations. From the Flag Family Newsroom, I'm Jim Miller.
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0: All right, last one. Need to know morning show on the flag. This is Keith Urban, Magnet and Steel, the old Walter Egan song with Little Big Town on this one.
1: Nice.
0: Yeah. So, Flow State. You can put it on your pontoon playlist, the Yacht Rock.
1: Yacht
0: playlist.
1: Rock from Keith Urban.
0: Who had that in their bingo card?
1: Nobody.
0: Last thing I'd have thought, but I love it. 8:36, 24 away from 9 in the morning. Kevin and Alex, happy Wednesday. Hump day upon us here. We got a cooler week going, but I'm kind of enjoying it.
1: Well, at least we can shut. Yeah, that helps save a little money on the bill, right? We're at 58 now, heading up to 69. We do have a chance for some scattered showers and stuff later. This afternoon, tonight sort of thing going. Tomorrow's dry, so if you're going to cruise night, won't be a problem. A little cooler, though. 69 for us tomorrow as well. 30% chance of showers on Friday. 73 there. Saturday's dry but cloudy. 76. And on Sunday, looks like the pick day of the weekend as of now. Lots of sunshine and 77. So not too bad there.
0: Not bad at all. Warming up nicely in the next week. But we got this super El Nino deal that apparently is going to make a mild winter for us. It could.
1: I don't complain about that.
0: I've never even heard of it. But there it is. Saw the note on it this morning. Ryan is checking in from Aberdeen, South Dakota. Ryan, what's going on in AB town?
2: Not a whole heck of a lot, Kevin, but I'm here this morning because not everything that piques my interest and gets my dander up is really important or political. Do you know, does Keith Urban's Yacht Rock tribute album have any Michael McDonald on it?
0: Yes. Michael McDonald is on the original song on the album, We Go Back, it's called. Yes, and he sings on it. He brought Michael McDonald out at CMA Fest to sing it.
2: Well, I think that Robbie Dupree's Steal Away is a cheap one-hit wonder ripoff of What a Fool Believes Anyway. I don't think there are many people that would disagree with me that you cannot talk about Yacht Rock without bringing Michael McDonald and Kenny Loggins into the picture. Seminal Yacht Rock artists, and incidentally, McDonald and Loggins co-wrote "What a Fool Believes."
0: Yes, they did.
2: Was never a hit for Kenny. But was a major hit for the Doobie Brothers and Michael McDonald's. McDonald fronted them. So
0: yes, sir.
2: I just had to bring that up.
0: I got you. Michael McDonald is on the album, so he is covered there. But I wouldn't know how to pick songs for this album, dude.
1: It would be tough, wouldn't it?
0: It'd be like a 4-disc set if I had to do it.
2: Well. Yacht Rock, actually, I don't know if you were aware of this, but Yacht Rock itself as a genre or a subgenre actually kind of started out as a YouTube joke.
0: Really? I didn't know that. Yeah. I know that I love the music of it, though. All right, dude.
2: It was a quasi-satirical YouTube series. I think it's still on YouTube if you ever want to go check it out.
0: Yep, got it. All right, amigo. Thanks for the check-in.
2: You bet. Have a good morning.
1: Yep, you too.
0: Only a couple of years ago, I actually saw this dude who was turning Metallica songs into Yacht Rock songs. And then you go into, what's Yacht Rock? And he's right. It's like all Michael McDonald, Kenny Loggins, and the stuff that's on Keith Urban's album. A lot of one-hit wonders in there, too. It's more of an era, I think, that, you know, call it pontoon rock in my world.
1: Right.
0: Used pontoon rock in my world. That's what it is. No yachts around here. Let's see. Just want to make sure we're all caught up on these. Thanks for after the UFC thing, the Michelle Obama memes are flowing to her. There's a picture of a bunch of men named Mike and then Michelle Obama there. What do these all have in common? So there you go. Let's see. Just for the dip charts. Not Trump's fault about the algae in the reflecting pool. It's the company he hired's fault. Just like blaming the quarterback losing the football game because the receiver didn't catch the flipping ball. Well, shut your yapper.
1: Yeah, they love to blame Trump for everything.
0: Well, stuff happens. You know, it turned green and they're fixing it.
1: It's Trump's fault.
0: Yeah.
1: He never should have fixed it.
0: It's just terrible.
1: Keep it awful.
0: See, a convicted felon doesn't ought to do anything. Good morning, Kevin and Alex. I chuckle at the critics of the UFC event at the White House when a couple of years ago we had drag shows and topless men with implants dancing around. I know. I saw the replay of all of that. So remember all the columns? They had them all, the rainbow thing and that whole deal?
1: Yep.
0: And, you know... That's fine, I guess, if that's how you want to handle it when you live there. But this is Trump's party, so
1: And look at O'Biden's cabinet, too. All the colorful drag people he had there, from the guy that was stealing women's clothes out of suitcases to whatever general there dressed up like a chick. I mean, it was something.
0: Rachel was an admiral.
1: Admiral Levine.
0: Rachel. It's the worst Rachel ever. Like Richard, but
1: wasn't Rachel from France?
0: I believe his name was Richard, or is Richard. 701-271-1100. Hey, we're brought to you by the team at Moxie Java. I just want to remind you, coffee local if you can. Brew it at home. They'll sell you the coffee, or they'll whip it up. They got all the summer flavors going now, the iced stuff, and of anything of the traditional, you know. I still like a good hot cup of Moxie Java in the morning. My wife loves the iced coffees, which she makes with the our same Moxie Java at home. So there you go. They're at West Acres, right next to Halberstadt's. The drive-thru opens at 5:30, right next to Bell Bank at the lights. You can stop in, too.
1: So try that s'mores mocha toasted marshmallow. Yes, please.
0: There's some stuff coming at the lights, too, where there's a chance to get you fueled for the evening. Get you a little espresso. Make me that and a double espresso shot in there, too. Boom. You're up for the night.
1: Yeah, you are.
0: Moxie Java, coffee local. All right, let's roll some TiVo here. All right. With Vance.
1: We've got some more Gutfeld here. Yeah. And why aren't the Dems proud to be American? J.D. Vance and the Gutfeld panel discuss that one.
4: A story in five words.
0: I love Gutfeld. Not ashamed to say it.
6: America 250 Republicans more proud. All right, Mr. VP, we talked about this on the five briefly. There was this poll ahead of America's birthday that found that 56% of citizens are extremely or very proud to be in America, which is a record low. Shocking nobody, 90% of Republicans were very proud, but only 29% of Democrats, 78% said the American dream is harder to attain. So are you, like I said on the five, I wasn't surprised because we're inundated with messages about how kind of almost irrelevant patriotism, and what's your take on this?
7: So I think this is a very, very bad thing. And to make a bipartisan point here, the Republican VP trying to be bipartisan, I was raised by patriotic Union Democrats who maybe wouldn't have agreed with every single policy of a Republican administration, but they recognize that this is the greatest country in the world and every single one of us should be grateful to live here. And I think that is the fundamental problem.
0: This is really good. Listen to what he says here.
7: Greg, it doesn't bother me when congressional Democrats disagree with our policies. It bothers me, like, that they're just terrible people, so many of them. Mm-hmm. But what really does bother me is that they don't show gratitude for the United States of America. Disagree with our policies, but if you don't feel grateful to live here and for the people who made it possible, then what are you even doing being in public service?
6: Yeah.
7: Too many Democrats don't show appreciation for the country.
0: Yes.
1: Exactly.
0: Yes.
1: Spot on there. I mean, you wonder what's with Democrats? Why are they miserable about everything? Everything is negative with them.
0: It's Trump. But it's not Trump. That's what they don't understand.
1: It's them.
0: They're
1: choosing it. They're choosing misery.
0: It's like you survived the first term. We're a year and a half into the second one. He's the president. He's elected. It's not a dictator. Nothing dictatorship or, you know, none of that has happened. Women haven't lost any rights. Nothing's happened. But it's like they don't see that, which is what gets me.
1: It's
0: like you still just hate everything and the billionaires.
1: You know,
0: whatever.
1: If you're so miserable, nobody wants to be around you.
0: Isn't that
1: you're just
0: true?
1: Not any fun. Yeah. Tyrus here tackles the question now.
6: Tyrus, you know, I guess what I'm reacting to is with the way a large group of Americans will smirk.
0: Yeah.
6: Like whenever, like if you, like they'll smirk at American flags and pickup trucks. So smirk when people, that's what I, like, it's like, where does that come from? Mm. You know?
8: Well, you mean like a positive smirk or like a ill smirk?
6: Or like how stupid these people are.
8: Okay,
6: they aren't aware.
8: Because they, but you know why they do that? Because they have somebody next to them going, I know, right? I think the VP made a great point, but I don't think the water's that deep.
6: Yeah.
8: I think we live in a time where you want attention, you act tormented or tragic, but you don't really have something tragic that's happening. So I can't stand my country because the way ICE is And then the person next to you is like, you're so brave for saying that out loud. I know we are. They just need to get the black lipstick and the thing and be like, my favorite color is sad. You know, like they just, it's just so.
9: You can still love America and do that.
8: Yes, but you do it with flair. And you're only sad about when you think someone doesn't like you. So, no, and everyone loves her. Tell her. But that's the thing, is like, it sounds, it's just this virtue thing they say. Then if the, and maybe you could talk to the big guy and get an executive order, if you're sad and don't like it.
10: Are you talking about God or the president?
8: President.
10: Oh, you know what? The big guy could mean many things in my life.
8: You know what? If President Trump got a meeting with God.

0: sorry for myself and
1: be
0: pathetic.
1: I want to be mad and miserable. Yeah, I want to hate things
0: Come
1: and stuff
0: on.
1: And people. Yeah. It's so good.
0: A cat doesn't know sad. Why it's so hard for Dems to admit America's a great country.
1: I don't know either. I can't figure it out.
2: Because I do notice like older people tend to be more patriotic. And maybe it's because they've been around longer. They have wisdom. They know how things work. What say you?
3: Maybe. I don't know. But I noticed that low-key, everyone kind of does celebrate the 4th of July.
2: Yeah.
3: I do think it is just a thing, like Tyra says, a lot of people say, maybe to try to sound cool or something like that. Like, oh, yeah, like America. Blah. But it's okay. You can have things you might want to change about a country, but as you pointed out, these people don't want to leave the country and go to another country because this is the greatest country to live in on the planet, obviously and easily, right?
1: Yeah.
3: And I don't know why that should be such a hard or embarrassing things to say. I don't quite get that. We also have so much more in common than we do different, mm-hmm. and I think that we really should, we got to a place where there's so much money and whatever power to be made off of kind of turning people against each other over things that are really kind of just made up. And then you meet somebody, like even you going on The View, and they probably look at you and you're like, oh, that needs to happen more often, I think.
2: Yeah,
3: because
2: you know,
3: we really are people, we were a great country full of great people.
2: Oh, I disagree.
0: Yeah, why don't we concentrate more on the things we have in common and try to build relationships from there? It's just so hard with all the TDS.
1: Well, and you think about the things that the far left screams the most about, trans rights, abortion, climate, et cetera, defund the police, ICE is bad, protest. You know, none of those, we don't have that in, they don't have that in common with any large number of any part of the country. Now, most of the country's just going to work, getting up, doing their deal, going, doing the grind, making mm-hmm. the money, doing the thing, you know, and they want you to, you know, and boy, do they love it when a biological male sets a female track
0: record
1: in California. Oh, yeah.
0: Isn't that to be celebrated?
1: And so that's where we don't have that in common, but they make it a big deal, and that's what they're all about. That's why they're running into walls everywhere they go.
0: Yeah.
1: No one else thinks that way.
0: Well, American movies are an inspiration.
1: Yeah, there you go.
2: I agree. You know, Kennedy, you are a pop culture icon.
0: I love her.
2: I would suggest that a lot of this comes from the movies that we see where America is almost always portrayed as a villain, unless, of course, it's like Top Gun, and it's the biggest selling movie. Like, it's like when America is doing great, they sell great, but almost all the independent films, the serious intellectual films, you know, it's always like an American corporation, a right-wing politician, blah, blah, blah.
4: Yeah, the chin strokers are just the ultimate bummers in society. And unfortunately, like, they are being elected as mayors in places like New York and Seattle and probably Los Angeles here pretty soon. But, you know, maybe we need to show our kids movies like Independence Day,
2: mm-hmm.
4: you know, and both of the Top Gun movies. Like, I took my older daughter to see Top Gun Maverick, and she's like, oh, my God, why are you crying? Like, the whole time. I had to explain to her, like, the first movie was so defining for us, and it was okay to love this country.
2: Yeah.
4: But if you go to parts of the country where I'm from, like southern Indiana or where the vice president is from, people look at each other in the car and go, I love this country. And everyone next to them goes, I know, right?
2: Yeah.
4: And that's why it's really fun to go to NASCAR races in the middle of the country where you are not from, if you're from the East or West Coast.
2: Yeah.
4: Because it's like the reaction that all these World Cup fans are having when they go to the Waffle House for the first time at 2 a.m.
3: Right.
4: They're like, holy this is America? Yeah. And it's like, damn straight it is.
2: I think it's actually 2 p.m.
5: Yeah, hey, but hey, because Waffle House is America.
2: Yeah.
5: And I'm a stockholder.
2: Yes. Now, my parents, it was weird that they took me to see a really American movie when I was young, and it changed me forever. Obviously, we've all seen Deliverance.
0: Deliverance. Oh, man. That brings back some horrible thoughts.
1: Boy, I'll tell you, JD's pretty smooth.
0: Isn't he? He's got a great personality.
1: All right, coming up about 7 a.m. in the morning, about ready to get up and get on out of here, make way for Steve Hallstrom and the Steve Hallstrom Show. Dino's in with the latest. I had mentioned the Super El Nino.

0: I'd never heard of that until I read the thing this morning.
1: It's just a strong El Nino. So,
0: okay.
1: But
0: which means, what is that? Now, when you say strong El Nino, does that mean it's forcing itself further north?
1: No, it just means
0: south.
1: It just means warmer than, I mean, you get the equatorial Pacific to warm during El Nino events. During a quote unquote strong El Nino, it's even warmer than it normally should be. So maybe up to 2 to 3 degrees Celsius above normal. That's a lot. This super El Nino is something new that it's clickbait. It's, you know, before it was called a strong El Nino.
0: Right.
1: That's
0: right,
1: all.
0: Yeah.
1: You know,
0: but sun's just doing what the sun does. It's warming things up.
1: The equatorial Pacific is warming up as we head towards the end of the year, and that will affect our winter weather. But again, we'll see how. Normally, it's a warmer than normal winter, but the last couple of winters have been warmer than normal, too, without the El Nino.
2: Let's get even warmer. I'm fine with that.
1: Yeah, right. Yeah. Let's keep the pool open in January.
2: Why not?
0: Get a little global warming going around here. What's going on?
1: Yeah, well, today is not going to be too bad of a day in the morning. We got some showers north and showers south of the FM area moving eastward, but more will redevelop as an area of low pressure moves in from the west. So we'll expect hit and miss showers as we head late morning and into the afternoon. 69 for high with southeast winds changing to the northwest at about 10 to 25. Partly cloudy overnight tonight, should be a dry one, and then lows in the upper 40s. And Thursday looks to be a dry day. Great weather for cruise night with 69 for a high. And then more showers and storms come in Thursday night into Friday with highs in the low 70s. And then Saturday and Sunday, weekend looks dry. Low 70s on Saturday. Plenty of sun on Sunday with temperatures in the upper 70s. So a nice weekend. Sunday being the warmer of the 2 days with more sunshine.
2: It's not going to be windy either.
1: Over the weekend?
2: Over the weekend. Not crazy.
1: 10 to 20, if that.
2: Okay.
1: Yeah. Yeah. So it should be okay.
2: All right.
0: Hey, have you seen, I found a page that popped up on my feed. It's called Obnoxious Golf. Have you seen any of these?
1: I have not. No.
0: Oh, search it. Dude, they are your go-to for your obnoxious golf. The loudest polos in golf.
1: I have.
0: I saw this. Yeah. I'm like, oh my goodness, Dean has got to see these.
1: Yeah, I did see that, and they are obnoxious. I mean,
0: oh my gosh,
2: yeah. Are you on there?
1: I may have purchased something from them before.
2: Hey, did
0: they
2: you
0: have
2: ever?
0: A great ad. They have a great ad. Where if you look at one of the shirts really close, you can see a lady's breasts. But they're very small, and you can't make them unless you really look at the shirt. And the guy's getting ready for something. The wife goes, "You are not wearing that."
2: Yeah, right. Did you ever get your golf club back?
1: No, I still I never did.
2: Still looking.
1: Somebody took it and kept it, which is a shame. So I'll just get another one online.
0: Yeah. I'll have to. All right. Well, we got to go. The boys singing us out of here. We gotta go.
2: So. Have a great one. Thanks, Dean. See you tomorrow. And Hallstrom's in next.
0: Thanks to Bridget Riedel for checking in this morning. Jill Patry, who does a great job every other week talking lawn and garden. And Brian Kronk, Collins and Kronk, 701-235-0119. I'll throw his number in again. We want to have a conversation about wealth building and portfolio managing. Collins and Kronk's your team. All right. Yep. As Alex said, Steve's up next. Have a blessed day. We'll do it again tomorrow morning. N2K out.
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10: We'll hear soon from President Trump. I'm Dave Anthony, Fox News, at a news conference wrapping up his trip to the G7 summit in France with a big focus on the U.S.-Iran agreement that'll be signed Friday.
11: They will never have a nuclear weapon, so that's very, very strong. It's a very strong deal.
10: The president also warning Iran again earlier this morning if they don't behave.
11: We'll go right back to dropping bombs right smack in the middle of their head.
10: The president also insists as Iran gets sanctions relief, the U.S. will not be part of any fund investing in Iran.
12: Without the text of the deal, it's difficult to confirm specific lines items. Now, White House officials say some of the texts that are circulating in recent documents are not accurate. Reports do indicate the deal includes the resumption of traffic in the Strait of Hormuz, the lifting of the U.S. naval blockade on Iran, and Iran entering into a 60-day period of negotiation surrounding their nuclear program.
10: Fox's Trey Yingston, Tel Aviv. Another focus at the summit, Ukraine, with G7 world leaders pledging more military and economic support in the battle against Russia.
13: Canadian Prime Minister Mark Carney says the United States government has performed a pivot. He told reporters at the G7 summit in France that President Trump and his team have a more realistic view towards the war in Ukraine. In a joint statement, G7 leaders from the world's wealthy democracies say they stand united to support Ukraine.
10: Fox's Jonathan Savage. Five people are hospitalized in Texas after the plane they were in crashed late last night on a highway in Laredo. Drivers got out of their cars to help rescue them from the plane that was on fire. One person was killed. Off the Texas coast, Arthur may be born today. If so, it'll be the first tropical storm of the season in the Atlantic.
14: It's going to bring a lot of moisture. So even as it weakens, we're going to be talking about heavy rain from portions of Louisiana stretching across the Florida Gulf Coast up into Alabama, 5 to 10 inches. Isolated areas getting up to 15 inches or more. Flooding will be a major concern Wednesday, Thursday into Friday.
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10: In touting that deal with Iran to end the conflict, President Trump also said today at the G7 summit in France, the financial reaction is very strong.
11: The market has gone wild and oil has come tumbling down.
10: Well, let's check the numbers where they are now. The Dow is rising again. It is up 213 points, hitting a new all-time high, over 52,000. The NASDAQ is down, though. It's now moving lower, off by 26 points. The S&P 500 is losing a fraction of a point. Oil, after big drops in recent days, is rising more than 1%. WTI back over 77 bucks a barrel. At the gas pump, though, another two-penny decline. AAA's national average for regular, 402 per gallon, 54 cents less than the peak of the price surge in the Iran conflict last month. We got an update to the economy this morning.
18: Retail sales were stronger than expected in May, up 0.9%. It's a sign that consumers remain resilient in the face of rising inflation. Americans were dealing with high gas prices last month, though prices moderated from April levels. Excluding sales at gas stations, retail sales in May rose 0.7%. Sales at clothing and accessories stores rose 0.3%, and online sales were up 1.5%. For the year ending in May, retail sales increased 6.9%. Tax refunds contributed to support spending last month. Ginny Coselda, Fox News.
10: The Federal Reserve is taking all this into account, meeting a second day assessing the economy, but no interest rate cuts expected this afternoon. A soccer icon takes the spotlight at the World Cup.
19: Leo Messi!
10: He scored all three Argentina goals in the shutout win over Algeria on Fox. Messi now has a record-tying 16 career World Cup goals. Another star has 14. Kylian Mbappe scored twice, leading France over Senegal. Norway and Austria also won. I'm Dave Anthony, Fox News.
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23: I'm coming in.
24: J.D. Vance takes on all comers, and nobody can knock the king off the hill. The Department of Justice takes on Antifa in Minnesota, charging 15 people because the state of Minnesota surely couldn't be troubled to bother with this. And Michelle Turnberg and Josh Beauchesne don't take on anybody. Instead, they take on cooperation. Turnberg with the new mayor after that fierce city election. Good morning, my friend. Steve Holmstrom here with you for the Steve Holmstrom Show, coming to you live this morning from Grand Rapids, Minnesota. I'm here most of the week doing some work for the stations that we have over here. It's kind of fun coming over this way. Not only am I from Minnesota, so I get back to my home area, but this has been a learning experience for me having these stations over here because they are music stations. Yeah, we do talk radio in Fargo, and I come over here and we do music. And that's been very interesting. But it is one of the very few working media entities that exist in this county, which is a big county, Itasca County in northern Minnesota. There's a newspaper over here, and they are, you know, doing what newspapers do, doing the best they can to hang in there. But there's not many ways for people to get the word out about what they do. And this station has got a long history of being out in the community doing good things. So it's been a good, successful business for us, but certainly there are challenges to any business along the way. But some great people. And it's been a really great place for us. We've had these stations now for just about 5 years already. So I enjoy coming over this way. And like I say, always when I travel, whether it was to whether it is to Watford City, Stanley, Tioga, or out this way, I love it when I travel because I enjoy what I get to do and the people that I get to work with when I leave home. And then when I head back toward Fargo, it's always a happy day too to see the lovely Tracy. And then all my friends back at the shop. So I've got it good no matter which way I'm coming or going. Hope you're coming or going in a good direction here this morning. Hope your day is off to a good start. Or if you're finishing your day, I hope it was a good day for you. Whatever your situation is, glad to have you with me here today. Well, J.D. Vance was on some kind of tour de force yesterday. He's got a book out. And funny how that happens. Everybody does it. I roll my eyes at these things like, oh, sure. If somebody's out there in the media a lot, they got a book out. And I'm not entirely sure how I feel about people doing books and selling things off their personal brand while they are in office. I guess everybody does it. I guess like Kelly Armstrong said last week when we had him on, we were asking him about taking sides in local political races and donating to certain campaigns. He said, I didn't give up my First Amendment rights when I was elected to office. And I guess J.D. Vance could say the same thing. And people on both sides do it. Don't know that I love it, but if you're going to be out there doing something to make money, at least make it something that has some virtue to it that might be good for the rest of the world. And J.D. Vance is certainly doing that with the book that he's got out there. But he was everywhere. He was on The View, first of all, and then he went to Fox News Channel. He did The Five, and then he did The Gutfeld Show. So it was J.D. Vance all the time on cable news yesterday. So I'm going to bring you a number of his comments from yesterday. And he was really good yesterday. And I've been telling you, Marco Rubio has kind of had his moment in the sun lately. It's almost as though the president said, okay, Marco, why don't you... just do some office work here for a few days. I'm going to get JD out there for a few days here to talk about everything going on. And he did a great job giving the White House's perspective on so many things happening there. So I'm going to play for you a number of those clips from yesterday. And you will at times pump your fist. You will at times shake your head at not necessarily Vance, but the people around him. And you might get a little tear in your eye as well and a full heart as well. So we'll do that here today. We are guest free on the show today. And these days are kind of fun because I can say to you, whatever you want to talk about, it's kind of an open mic sort of a day here on the show. So whatever it is that's on your mind, if you want to weigh in on something, if you want to be critical of something, whether it's me or the show or somebody else in the world or politics or whatever, happy to do that. Happy to have good, honest conversations. I don't mind honest questions. I don't even mind honest criticisms. I certainly don't mind those. They actually make for really good radio. And I always learn a little something from those who offer a criticism because most of the time they have a point to make. And I have learned that over time. You have to kind of get over yourself and say, you know what? Is there something to be learned here? And maybe you come out the other side and you say, I think we're okay. But many, many times I say, okay, I get you. Fair point. And we will take that under consideration. And that's a good thing to do. So let me know what you got on your mind today. You can call the Valley Christian Counseling and Wellness phone line, 701-271-1100. Valley Christian Counseling and Wellness has recently expanded. They can get you in quickly. They've got occupational therapy, physical therapy, a nurse practitioner. So they've got you covered on the medical side, but they also have mental health counselors as well. So whether it's emotional or physical, whatever your needs are,
0: 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You can text me as well at 271-1100, so remember that number, because it'll let you interact with us a couple different ways, 271-1100, 71 area code. And you can email the studio at studio@flagfamily.com, studio@flagfamily.com. And you'll be able to let me know what's on your mind there. And I have had a couple of emails that come in. Saidu and Donald both emailed me late in the show yesterday, and I wasn't able to get to those emails. So we'll do that here today on the program. And I love first-time callers, first-time texts, first-time emailers. If this is your first time actually jumping in that way on the show, whether it's email, text, phone, whatever, let me know. Hey, this is the first time I've reached out to you, and we'll put you to the front of the line because I love meeting new friends. The world is full of friends and potential friends, right? So that's how we do it here on the Steve Hallstrom Show. All right, so let's get to it here with the Morning Wire. These are the semi-automatic storylines I give you each morning to get us off and running here on the Steve Hallstrom Show. It is, what do we got here? Wednesday. It's a little weird. Usually I don't travel until Wednesday. I've been here all week, so I have to remind myself what day it is. Wednesday, June 17th, 2026. Average high for this day in Fargo now, 79. So if it's not 80, we're basically below average temperatures. And we will be below 80 here today. Record high, 100 degrees back in 1995. Sunrise this morning in Fargo was at 5:32. I love this time of year, right? No matter how early you get up, well, just about no matter how early you get up, the sun is rising or starting to rise. Sun will set at 9:24. We'll gain 19 seconds of daylight today. Just a few more days of stretching out our days, and we go the other direction. What's going on in the markets after the crazy weekend events? A mixed day on Wall Street yesterday, but everything is up today. At least in early trading. The Dow is up 230 points. The S&P 500 is up 10. The NASDAQ is up 39. WTI crude oil was the story of the day yesterday. It dropped about 4%. Today, it is holding its own, actually bouncing back just a bit at $77.19 a barrel on West Texas Intermediate. Gold today up $6 an ounce at $4,360. Silver is up 35 cents an ounce at $70.37. And Bitcoin today is up about $1,000 from where we ended yesterday, $65,310. So let's look at commodities today. AAA says the average price of a gallon of regular unleaded gas nationwide is $4.02. North Dakota average price $3.82. Minnesota, $3.82 as well. South Dakota, $3.93. And diesel fuel today is at $5.16 per gallon. All right, what's happening in the news cycle today? Well, there's a lot of news stories I want to tell you about. I won't get them all in this segment, but the big one here, I call it the not anymore war in Iran. President Trump said yesterday the U.S.-Iran agreement is not a final deal, and he warned that the U.S. could resume bombing in Iran, quote, if they don't behave. Israel has continued carrying out limited strikes in Lebanon since the president announced the agreement with Iran, but Tehran has said that if Israel keeps troops in Lebanon and attacks Hezbollah and others in the region, it would be considered a violation of the agreement with President Trump. Iranian tankers are crossing the U.S. naval blockade line, adding to some confusion for shippers, says CBS News, after the president said the blockade would only lift after the memorandum of understanding with Tehran is signed on Friday. But the president getting off to a little bit of an early start there. So lots still to be figured out, as we talked about a lot yesterday. I don't have a lot to add to that today. We're just all waiting for Friday, and we will learn much more then. All right, we've got a lot to do, including Story of the Day, coming up next.
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0: 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Well, I've still got a bunch of stories I want to tell you about here that I think it would be good for all of us to know about as we get rolling here on this Wednesday show. So let me hit a few more of these for you this morning. Federal prosecutors yesterday announced charges against 15 people accused of impeding federal agents during the immigration surge in Minnesota earlier this year. The defendants deployed a range of tactics to disrupt the crackdown, like stalking federal agents and using blocks of ice to slow their convoys. This according to Minnesota U.S. Attorney Dan Rosen. Rosen said the operation targeted two Minneapolis-based groups associated with Antifa, a unique movement of left-wing activists, says the Associated Press. Unique is one way to say it, that President Trump has said he's going to go after. 12 people were arrested Tuesday. Two remain at large, and one is already in custody. The names and specific charges have not yet been released. But this comes months after the administration's Operation Metro Surge brought thousands of federal agents to the Twin Cities. The West Acres Mall in Fargo has announced that a new store is coming in. And if you're my age, you're going, oh, this is a store that I know about. A lot of times these new stores come in, you know, it's like Forever Dude or whatever. And you're like, I have no idea what that store is all about. Well, L.L. Bean is coming to the mall. I think I first got to know L.L. Bean as a catalog store and then found out, oh, they actually have real stores too. Well, they're going to take the place of Forever 21 in the Aquarium Court. I call that an upgrade where I'm coming from. If we lose Forever 21, but we gain an L.L. Bean, that's a win. A Facebook post from the mall said, from their iconic duck boots, oh, that's right, that's what they, I think that's what they're mostly known for, and boat and tote bags to clothing for men, women, and the whole family, they're bringing it all to Fargo. Store is expected to open sometime next year. So L.L. Bean coming to West Acres. Speaking of coming to town, a TV star is coming to the Red River Valley Fair. American Idol contestant Chris Tungseth will be part of the Faith and Family Night on Sunday, July 12th, put on by the Pulse organization. Tungseth is a Fergus Falls native. He appeared on the 24th season of American Idol this spring. He got past the top 20 and top 15 rounds in late March, eventually made it to the top five in late April, but just missed out on getting into the top three. Because of the good run he made, though, he got to perform during the 2026 season finale alongside hip-hop icon Nelly. So he's going to be hanging out with Nelly, and then he's going to be hanging out with Nick at Pulse. So it's been an interesting spring and summer for Chris Tungseth. So he'll be hanging out with Nick Hall and the gang at the Pulse event on Sunday, July 12th. The Fargo Parks has released full year financials from 2025 for the Fargo Parks Sports Center. 2025 was its first full year of operations. We learned a few things, and actually this got started when I had Callie Mork on the air a while back, and she gave us some good numbers, but basic numbers. And me being a numbers geek, I wanted to dive in a little bit more. So I said, Callie, can you send me a little bit more information about different things? And she did. It became a story that you can now see on our website, am1100theflag.com. The facility cost about $261,000 a month to operate last year. So how do they cover that? Well, 55% of that came from user fees, like admissions, punch cards, and rentals, 16% from food and beverage, 7% from miscellaneous sources, donations, and things like that. The other 22% came from taxes. So if you're wondering how much of it did public money pay for, well, 22% of that operating budget. So what is that, about 250, I guess five parts of that would be about 50 grand or so a month. So something like that came from taxes. But if you want to understand the full cash flow picture, we talk a lot about this in business. It's not just your operating losses, but do you have loan payments that you have to make that also take money out of your bank account but don't show up on your profit and loss equation? So if you want to really consider everything that was paid out on behalf of the Sports Center, you got to remember that they took out about $128 million in bonds, so in loans basically, to build the building. And that carries an annual debt payment of about $5.37 million. So some quick math here. If you add that $500,000 a year from the budget shortfall, I guess you could say, operating expenses, add that to the 5.37 million, you're a little like 5.8, 5.9 million a year is what public money goes to pay for that building. Not necessarily just the operating costs, but with that debt service in there as well. So if you're wondering, what is it that the public finance really comes to on that? Well, it's a pretty big number. It's almost $6 million a year. Elsewhere, Fargo City Commissioner Michelle Turnberg, reports Valley News Live, said she met recently with Mayor-elect Josh Boucher to discuss common goals for the city. She says the meeting was her idea to get to know each other and discuss where they might be able to work together. Turnberg said she hopes to accomplish her goals of greater public safety, a focus on core city services, and attacking the city's debt. She said they hope to eliminate specials and improve efficiency within the city in the coming years. The current commission's last full meeting will be Monday, June 22nd. The new commission with Boucher at the helm holds its first meeting on Monday, July 6th. Her post read, quote, "This is what collaboration looks like." It was a photo of her and Josh standing next to each other, smiling and being very nice. "This is what collaboration looks like. This is what cooperation looks like. This is what wanting the best for Fargo and moving forward looks like. I asked our new mayor to join me to get to know each other and discuss our common goals for the city. I have great hope we can make changes and still accomplish my personal goals of greater public safety, a focus on core city services, and attacking our debt. We hope we can eliminate specials and improve efficiency within the city. Stay positive, Fargo. We are working together for you." Which is great, because I know the loss hit Michelle really hard, and I'll remember probably the rest of my time working here, having Michelle on, and basically breaking the news to her on the air that the last votes had come in, and she had, in fact, lost. And you could tell the emotion just poured to the surface, and she was upset and frustrated and sad and all those things at the same time. Good to see her saying, you know what, I got a deep breath, a couple of good nights of sleep, we're going to be okay, and we're going to keep working here to make things better. So good on you, Michelle, and good on you, Josh, too, for taking the meeting and allowing Michelle to put up a Facebook post on that, and that's good cooperation. That's good a good spirit there between those two. All right, when we come back on the program, a lot still to get to here. I want to tell you about retail sales. Man, people say that their budgets are stretched and they really don't want to spend any money and they're cutting back, but they are still out buying and buying in full force. Some of that is gas, but there's a lot of other things in this equation as well. We'll talk about that when we continue on the Steve Alsham Show. 701-271-1100 if you got a comment on anything today.
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4: Minnesota Lieutenant Governor, a Democrat-endorsed candidate for Senate, Peggy Flanagan, says the state needs to move up its primary election. Flanagan says the turnaround to the November election can be difficult for its candidates. She's running against Congresswoman Angie Craig for the U.S. Senate seat of Tina Smith, who is retiring. Craig made the decision to skip the party endorsement process and take the race straight to the primary election. Sunday night was a successful Paint the Track Pink fundraiser at Buffalo River Speedway near Glendon, Minnesota. That's Davis Benson, who raised money by selling bracelets, keychains, and hats on Track Talk on WDAY Radio, the Paint the Track Pink event, supporting two families fighting breast cancer in its fifth year. Next year's goal is $10,000.
5: So each person is going to be receiving $4,074.
4: The latest Clicketer ticket campaign resulting in 3,600 tickets in North Dakota last month. Department of Transportation says more than 2,500 of the tickets were seatbelt violations, 400 for speeding. There were 31 violations of child restraint violations, 23 distracted driving citations. And DDOT says that buckling up following speed limits and driving sober can save lives. Officials say there's been an uptick to 40 fatal crashes compared to 27 during this time last year in the state. From the Flag Family Newsroom, I'm Jim Miller.
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0: I always want to sing along here at this part. I won't. I'll spare you from that. Oh, this is an oldie but a goodie right here, Addison. Good work spinning the hits today.
1: I was going to say, we could always do some impromptu, like karaoke, if you want.
0: Yeah, we could.
1: I don't know how much people want to listen.
0: No, very little. We actually want people to continue listening to the show. Addison does a great job. How do you pick the songs, dude, for the bumps back in?
1: Anything that's, you know, anything that just kind of makes me bob my head.
0: Uh-huh. Now, this is a good one. That's a good one. Yes, sir. Yeah, this is the old school stuff, man. They don't make music like this anymore. That's for sure. Who's going to be, speaking of that, I always say this, like, who's going to be the next Eagles? Like, the Eagles, the my favorite band of all time. And, you know, just great harmony, great music, great songwriting, great lyrics, just great everything. And that, you know, they just don't make music like that anymore. Who's going to be the next Eagles? I don't know. I mean, there's some good country artists out there. Gotten into Ella Langley a little bit lately. She's got some good. I don't know if she writes her own stuff or somebody writes it for her, but she's got some, you know, pretty good, just songs like it's good music and the tune is good, the beat's nice, but you listen to the lyrics, you're like, oh, that was clever. She's good at that. But I don't know, like, who's going to be the next band that comes along? I mean, people don't even really do bands anymore. You know, everybody kind of wants to. The spotlight to themselves. It's going to have to be country, I think. But even country, they don't really do bands much anymore. It's maybe one or two people. But I don't know, maybe the band era is something of the past. I don't know, it'll come back sooner or later, I think. It always does, right? Just wait a little bit. All right, hey, I got something to tell you about here. An opportunity for you to get a really cool summer vacation. Coming up on the big deals page at am1100theflag.com, and this will be tomorrow, starting at 7 a.m., 7 to 5, we have got Kohl's Resort on Big Turtle Lake. It's 12 miles north of Bemidji, and this is a $1,500 value, and this is good toward a resort stay or boat rental. How about this now? So this is $1,500 you can use off of any resort stay. It doesn't have to be a certain time of year. Some of these resorts, you know, they say, okay, we'll give you a deal, but you got to come in October. And you're like, I'm sorry, October, north of Bemidji, excuse me. I might be building fires by then to stay warm. This is like whenever they've got an opening, you can use it as a credit there. So this is fantastic. They do have, of course, they got the great swimming area on Big Turtle Lake there, but they got an indoor swimming pool as well. 30 different lakes for fishing within 30 minutes. They have maybe the best arcade in the entire state of Minnesota. That's right, I said arcade, in case there is a day when you get a little rain. More than 4,000 classic arcade games. Oh, how great is that? Some Pac-Man, Centipede, you know, Frogger. Dog friendly as well. You can't beat that. Grab a bite to eat in Liar's Lounge, and good food up there, too. For details, you can check out this ahead of time. Go to am1100theflag.com, click on Big Deals, and you can find out more about that. But that's going to be the big auction coming up tomorrow. Okay, we've got time today for you to weigh in on anything we're talking about, whether that's the serious news of the day, which I've got quite a bit more to share with you here today. Or if you just want to talk about something silly like I'm doing right now about bands and stuff, give me a call, 701-271-1100. And we have got a caller on the line who would like to talk about music and love that. I love talking a little music for a minute here. Good morning, my friend. Tell me your name and where you're calling from today.
2: Well, I'm Darren. I'm just calling from the road. And there's one band out of Minnesota that I think has a lot of potential. They do a lot of cover music. I'm not sure how much original, but have you heard of Home Free?
0: Home Free. I've not. It sounds like a good bunch of patriots there.
2: They're sort of an a cappella type group. So you know, they might be along the lines of Eagles. They do cover some Eagles songs. I hear them on my Pandora, but they've been in Fargo before. I haven't been to their concert, but they've come to Fargo, I know, for a Christmas concert last year.
0: Oh, okay.
2: So check them out. Home Free, they got some really good harmonies and nice. Like that.
0: I love that, and I love the bands that mix the voices together. That's, you know, the Eagles are so good at that. You know, the harmonies are so tight, and it's just a fun deal when you get those different vocal ranges mixing together. So, all right, Home Free, Addison, see if you can cook up a little bumper music for us on the way out on that, and we'll listen to a little bit of that. Hey, thank you very much for giving a call, and yeah, hope is not dead. We might have good music still going forward. Thanks a lot for the call there. Okay, well, maybe, right? Maybe Home Free will be that next great band. So they got to write some of their own stuff, I think, at some point to be considered, you know, one of those bands, obviously. But hey, good covers is a ton of fun. I used to think that cover, like when a cover band would come to town, I'm like, I don't know, it's not that they're not doing their own thing. But if the music is good and it's a ton of fun, who cares? I mean, great music just fills up the room in a super cool way. All right, let me get to a few more headlines here. If you've got a thought on that, like, is there an up and coming band that you like? And this might be whatever. I don't care. It could be punk. It could be country. It could be just a cappella, whatever it is. If there's a band coming up, coming newcomer that I'm maybe not thinking of, let me know, because we'd love to check out some of that music, because we need good bands, man. It's part of America. You know, going back to the Beach Boys and, you know, even on the countryside, you get the Statler Brothers and the Oak Ridge Boys, and it's just as hard to find those bands anymore. Stanley Brothers, you'd be like a little bluegrass there. So let me know what your thoughts are on that, if there's a band that we should be aware of here. Okay, a video circulating on social media has prompted a response from the Fargo Police Department. The video showed one of their officers asleep in a squad car while on duty. Oh, boy. Oh, boy. New Chief Stefanowicz is not going to be happy with this. This came from Valley News Live. I saw the story there. The department has confirmed that the video shows one of their officers in the squad car asleep, and they've addressed it internally. They said they became aware of the video late yesterday afternoon. Supervisors moved quickly, meeting with the officer, addressing the situation right away, and they say the discipline will be handled internally. Yeah, obviously a bad deal, right, all the way around. It's a bad look. It's bad form. I've got to think that, you know, anybody can have a day, right, where you make a mistake, but this is no bueno when you got this going on there. So it'll be interesting to find out if anything further comes from this. They say they're going to handle discipline internally, and I guess that's okay. I'm a little conflicted on, you know, should the name of the officer be released or put out there or identified. I imagine it's a personnel thing, and so they're not going to do that there. It is a different kind of position. I don't mind this not being something that we know about, but I could see the argument for, like, hey, you should name the person who this was. I mean, what would happen, right, if something, God forbid, happens and while, you know, in that area while that guy or that gal is supposed to be on patrol? Not very good there. One sales note that I want to pass along this morning: U.S. consumers ramped up spending in May. Higher gas prices had something to do with it, but 6.9% year-over-year increase in spending. Now, a gas certainly is going to be a little bit of that, because gas prices are up. I don't know, if you look at the whole breadth of May, we weren't quite double gas prices, but we were 75-80% higher around much of the country. So that has something to do with it, but gas is only a small part of the things that we buy. And so Americans keep saying that they're stretched out, that they're, you know, cutting back, but they don't really seem to be proving that, because they seem to keep buying whatever it is that they need to buy. You won't be able to buy anything, though, at the Hornbacher's Express at 1433 South University Drive in Fargo. It's going to be closing at 5 o'clock tomorrow, according to a social media post. You probably heard this story. We talked about it on the show maybe a month ago, that Coburn's, who bought Hornbacher's a few years back, announced that they're going to be closing that store. They say the lease is set to expire, and they're kind of getting away from that express model there of store. The closure is going to affect 62 employees, 14 full-time, 48 part-time workers. Coburn says they're all going to be offered positions at other company locations in town. And there's a number of, you know, Hornbachers in the area, of course, and they probably need employees at all those places. That may very well have factored in to the decision to close that store there. There was a community petition that got started on that to try to save the location, try to put pressure on the headquarters there. But, I mean, there's not much you can do. If the company says, sorry, this is where we need to go to make things happen, and so we keep grocery prices under control and other things, then this is what we got to do. So kind of a tough deal, but I guess you got to do what you got to do. So Hornbacher's Express, if you, I don't know if that place has a special spot in your heart, get over there today or tomorrow. I want to also get into this story, and I hope I have time to do this justice before I have a break here. Otherwise, we'll get to the other part of this on the other side here. But this is my story of the day today. And this is Matt Henson from WDAY-TV had this story. It's on the forum's website today. I'm going to read how this story was written because I think it's done really well and I can't do it any better. And I don't want to summarize the story. The location story, Wahpeton, North Dakota. The story begins this way. The word was used over and over in a Richland County courtroom, forgiveness. The loved ones of a devoted mother begged a judge not to send the distracted driver who killed her to jail. 34-year-old Danielle Stein of Hankinson was facing up to 5 years in jail after pleading guilty to negligent homicide. But yesterday she walked out of the courthouse and got hugs from the family of Mariah Buck. Curtis White is Buck's father, and he said there's enough pain and suffering, and we don't want her family to suffer any more than they are herself. Sitting behind Stein to show their support, the family of 45-year-old Mariah Buck begged the judge for leniency, making it clear they have forgiven her. The Buck family said it's the only way they can move forward from what they believe was truly an accident. Kathy White is Mariah Buck's mother. She said, quote, Jesus loves us and he forgives, and so we forgive. August of last year, troopers say Stein was actively using Facebook and Snapchat while driving. Buck, a mother of seven, was on a bike ride with her kids, turning left into her driveway on County 81 by Hankinson when she was hit by Stein's car. She was driving 10 miles an hour over the posted speed limit of 55 and did not brake until less than a second before hitting Buck. We're going to take a break because I need to regain my composure here a minute. I'm getting a little choked up. This is an amazing story.
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0: All right, Addison, this has got to be our band here.
1: They're good.
0: This is our home free band, correct?
1: Yes, home free.
0: Okay, so this was the band that our caller friend had, I forget his name, mentioned to us that this is maybe one of those bands that's going to still make bands cool in the days ahead. Yeah, this is good stuff. Sounds like the Blenders, a lot like the Blenders.
1: They remind me a lot of, I told you over the commercial break, it reminds me exactly of the song, Leave It by Yes. That kind of fun a cappella feel.
0: Yeah. Yeah, this is kind of more of that happy-go-lucky sort of, Yes, a little edgier.
1: Yes,
0: but
1: a little
0: I get
1: bit,
0: it, yeah. I mean, super talented guys, right? Listen to guys like this sing. It's not a punishment in any stretch, so. Good stuff. I would not have pegged this to be the song that an a cappella band would create off of Garth Brooks' classic, but
1: they've got
0: it's kinda fun.
1: They've got quite the catalog of songs. Mm. They cover a pretty wide range of a little bit of everything.
0: Yeah. Yeah, and they can whistle, so there you go. All right. This is a good song because I got a little choked up here in our last segment talking about this story, and I have decided that we are going to need to get the White family on this show to meet these people. My joke tendency here is to say we've got to get these people here to see if they are actually real human beings, because nobody could really be this classy. But then I read that they are believers, and the quote, Jesus loves us and forgives us so we forgive, and then it makes sense to me, because this is who I know believers to be. It's not who pop culture or Hollywood or the elites want you to believe that believers are. These are authentic Christian people here. In case you're just joining us, I finished telling you that there was a woman, a 34-year-old woman, who was facing up to 5 years in jail after she was driving while on social media and ran over and killed a mom of a 45-year-old mom of a bunch of kids and killed her. And the family was begging the judge to give her leniency on this because they were forgiving her and thought that maybe if they could, then maybe the court system could too. She's a mother of seven, and I'll pick it up where I left off. Buck, a mother of seven, was on a bike ride with her kids, turning left into her driveway on County 81 by Hankinson when she was hit by Stein's car. She was driving 10 miles an hour over the posted speed limit of 55 and did not hit the brakes until less than a second before hitting Buck. Curtis White, the father of the woman who is dead, said, quote, "I realize my own guilt and how many of us sitting in here can honestly say that none of us have been on our cell phone while driving," end quote. The Buck family asked the judge for leniency, making it clear they didn't want her to go to jail. They said she needs to be at home to care for her own daughter because Buck was all about loving and caring for children. So that's their daughter. Curtis White said, "Yes, we are hurting, but we know you will be carrying this with you for the rest of your life." They say forgiveness, and one of the hardest things to ever do is forgive yourself for that. That was Stein said that. So the defendant here. One of the hardest things to forgive yourself of that. So Judge Brad Cruff, and again, I'll give credit to Matt Henson from WDAY-TV, who wrote this story that appears in the forum this morning. Judge Brad Cruff of North Dakota District Court accepted the plea agreement. Stein was sentenced to 2 years of probation and will have to perform 200 hours of community service by speaking to youth about the consequences of distracted driving. The judge said this, quote, "You are actually people who live out your faith. A lot of people talk about it, but very few do. And in my 30-plus years in law, you are the first people who..."

0: who have offered grace rather than asking for an eye for an eye, which is basically the society we live in this day and age. At the request of Mariah's husband, Todd Buck, the judge did not revoke Stein's license, as he did not want Stein to lose her job. Stein will make the distracted driving presentations at all high schools in Richland County. End of the story. I can count on one hand and maybe one finger or two or three the times that I've been left speechless reading a story. It happened this morning when I read it for the first time, and I guess I'm feeling the same emotions right now. It's one thing to say that you're a believer. It's one thing to say that you can forgive. It's one thing to say you have love in your heart. But would I be able to say what these people have said? I don't know. I don't know. Their daughter was hit by a woman who was on social media going 65 miles an hour, didn't see her until a second before she was in front of the car, tried to hit the brakes. Their daughter, the Whites, their daughter is dead. These kids have lost their mom. The husband has lost his wife. And they're like begging the judge for leniency for this woman who they would have every reason to be so bitter and so angry that they say, throw the book at this woman. What she did. I get disgusted when I see people on their phones and they're, you know, swerving around or whatever. Amazing story. Amazing.
1: Where is everybody?
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12: He's about to wrap up his trip to the G7 summit in France. I'm Dave Anthony, Fox News. President Trump will hold a news conference soon, facing a lot of questions still about the U.S.-Iran deal.
13: We will have an Iran without a nuclear weapon, which I can tell you the prime minister feels very strongly about that, too.
12: He just said that sitting next to India's leader. Earlier, the president warned Iran they better behave.
13: It's a memorandum of understanding, and if I don't like it, we'll go back to shooting at them, dropping bombs on their head.
12: And as he also touts that the agreement will have oil and other shipping flowing freely through the Strait of Hormuz.
13: And the strait is going to be opening. It's already partially opened. It's going to be opening up soon in full over the next day or two.
12: We're still awaiting all the details in that agreement with Iran. It'll be signed Friday in Switzerland. Fox's Jonathan Savage reports there are leaks of what may be in the deal.
14: This interim agreement suggests the United States will immediately allow Iran to freely sell oil and offers to eventually lift all sanctions. It'll likely draw criticism as it goes farther than the 2015 nuclear agreement described by President Trump as the worst deal ever. The document also calls for an immediate end to all fighting in Lebanon and lays out that Iran would receive $300 billion in private funds for rebuilding.
12: A development in court in New York in the state murder case against Luigi Mangione in the shooting death of UnitedHealthcare CEO Brian Thompson in 2024.
15: Judge Gregory Caro says Luigi Mangione's attorneys have told him they will attempt to show that their client was suffering from, quote, extreme emotional disturbance at the time of the shooting. If they're successful, Mangione could be sent to a psychiatric treatment facility instead of prison. It comes 2 weeks after a secret hearing was held at the request of the defense.
12: That's Fox's Tanya J. Powers. Mangione also faces a federal trial next year. The first tropical storm of the Atlantic season has just formed off the Texas coast a few minutes ago. Its name is Arthur. Forecast to move into Louisiana, Alabama, Florida with heavy rain and could cause flooding. 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
12: Five people are in custody In the plot the FBI thwarted last week to attack Sunday night's UFC event on the White House lawn with armed drones and snipers, 18 others are being investigated.
19: Even duct tape and WD-40 can't fix stupid. What a bunch of goobers.
12: Republican Senator John Kennedy also just told Fox,
19: I hope they all get to spend some quality time with Bubba in a federal penitentiary.
12: Fox's Todd Pyro has more on the five arrested.
20: The men arrested are Tyson Proper, Brian Omar Roa, Michael Allen Thomas, who wrote, quote, "You're imagining executions, right?" Daniel Eskridge, who allegedly stated, "I will be on the ground leading from the front," as one of the five snipers. And Abraham Alvarez, who allegedly wrote, quote, "as many and as deadly as we can get." Court documents say the suspects were motivated by an anti-government ideology with discussions of targeting politicians, billionaires, and so-called capitalist elites.
12: That's Fox's Todd Pyro again. Proper's mom tipped off police suspicious of her son's firearms purchases that helped uncover the plot. A manhunt for a suspected killer in Delaware ended with an arrest in Philadelphia after a shooting at a Wilmington hospital yesterday left one person dead, another injured. We mentioned the new tropical storm, the first one of the season in the Atlantic. Arthur's just formed off the coast of Texas. Well, FEMA is sending more financial aid to victims of Hurricane Helene in 2024.
21: The Federal Emergency Management Agency approving $45 million for dozens of recovery and mitigation projects in North Carolina to aid communities affected by Hurricane Helene and other past disasters, with some key allocations for debris removal, road and bridge repair, as well as utility and demolition projects.
12: That's Fox's Jeff Manasso. On Wall Street, the Dow's up 150, but the Nasdaq's dropping 80 points. I'm Dave Anthony. This is Fox News.
22: Cloudy skies for today, and we'll see a few scattered showers and possibly a thunder shower mixed in as well, with highs in the upper 60s, and we'll have winds out of the north at about 10 to 20. Tonight, a few light showers still possible with lows in the upper 40s, and for your Thursday, look for a cloudy start to the day, maybe an early shower, then we'll see more sunshine throughout the day and highs in the upper 60s. From the Flag Skywatch Weather Center, I'm Chief Meteorologist Dean Wysocki.
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0: 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I want to also remind you that coming up Thursday, June 25th, so this is a week from tomorrow, at Hebron Brick Supply in West Fargo, it's the second annual Hebron and Allsager Salute to Service Community Picnic. It'll be all proceeds benefiting the North Dakota-Minnesota Veterans Honor Flight. You can make a donation there. Honor Flight representatives will be on site. So if you've had questions about this and you want to know more, you can talk to people that can tell you what it's all about. They're going to have fantastic food. Yeah, All Saugers is putting the food together. So you know what? It might be half decent, right? Beer Wagon provided by Brutus Brickhouse as well. Jay Thomas is going to be there with his show 2 to 5. Live music from the 60s. Guys are going to have a vintage 1940s fire truck and a restored Willie's Army Jeep. Should be a really neat deal. A cool raffle going on, too. You can win some great prizes. Thursday, June 25th, a week from tomorrow, 3 to 7 at Hebron Brick Supply in West Fargo. Okay, if I just have to ask you, if you heard that story in our number one about the family whose daughter and their wife and mom was run over by somebody who was on her phone doing social media, runs into a woman and kills her, 45-year-old mother of seven, and this family, the mom and the dad of the woman who are dead, who's dead right now, they're like, you know what? We don't want you to suffer any more than you're suffering already. I'm sure you feel horrible. We don't want any jail time. You know, probation, whatever, I guess there's got to be something, but we don't want you to suffer any more than you've suffered already. And they've said it's because of our Christian faith that we can forgive. Jesus forgave us, and now we want to forgive you. And I say to myself, I've always sort of tried to think of myself as a decent believer. I don't know if that is me. I don't honestly know if I'd like to say that. Oh, yes, I could forgive them too, but my daughter, a distracted driver runs over her and kills her, hits her at 60 miles an hour, whatever it was, and she's on social media, she's checking her Facebook, and that's why my daughter's dead? Are you kidding me? I don't know. I don't know if I'd be able to do it. And I'd like to have put a question out there for you to answer to talk about this. But I don't have a question because I'm not going to ask anybody, would you be able to forgive them? Because I don't know that any of us know. If you got a thought on this story, I'd love to hear it because I've said this a couple times now, but I can count on one hand the number of times I've read a story and I've come away just with my jaw on the floor and I can't really believe what I'm reading, and this is one of them. It is a stunning story to me, and I can only say that these are better people than I am. I think that can safely be said. This white family, my word. I've got to get these people on my show and just meet them and hear more about how they came to this. Obviously, it's difficult. And certainly the story is telling you the story of forgiveness. And I'm sure there were some pretty dark moments there and a lot of frustration and anger. But how did they turn that around? How did they go from, you did what to my daughter, to, hey, we've thought about it, we prayed about it, and we don't want you to suffer any more than you've suffered. How do you get there? How long did it take? Oh, my gosh. Are there still moments when you're like, throw the book at her? It's, again, just speechless. I don't know what to say about this story. Maybe you have a better talent than I do at putting something into words on this. Would love to hear from you. If there's something you want to add to this one, this is one of those unbelievable stories. Unbelievable. And I hardly ever say that because I've seen a lot and not much surprises me anymore. And I guess just knowing who real believers are, this doesn't really surprise me, but it's just hard for me to get my head around it. 701-271-1100. That's the Valley Christian Counseling and Wellness phone line if you want to give a thought on that. Maybe you just want to say, good job, white family. Maybe that's all you can say at a time like this, whatever the case might be. You can text me as well, 701-271-1100. Addison's checking the text line today. And you can email studio@flagfamily.com, studio@flagfamily.com, and weigh in that way. All right, our number two of the program, we always do the key three, which is what I believe to be the three most consequential stories in the news cycle today. That story that I just told you about has to be one of them, but since we've been talking about it a lot, I'll find the three more. There are three other, I think, stories that are very notable here, and they give us some underlying truth here that makes them rise above the din of the typical news cycle. I love this story coming out of Minneapolis. Federal prosecutors yesterday announced charges against 15 people who were accused of impeding federal agents during the Trump administration's Operation Metro Surge in Minnesota earlier this year. The defendants, reports the Associated Press, deployed a range of tactics to disrupt the crackdown, like stalking federal agents and using blocks of ice to slow their convoys, according to Minnesota U.S. Attorney Dan Rosen. Rosen says the operation is targeting two Minneapolis-based groups associated with Antifa, a movement of left-wing activists that the president has pledged to target. 12 people have been arrested. Two are at large. One is already in custody. The names and specific charges have not yet been released. This is the Metro Surge is the movement where the president went into Minneapolis and said, we have reason to believe that there are a lot of illegals there that we want to pull out of there. And it's part of our kind of crackdown on people here illegally. And they ended up carting off, I don't know, a few, I believe. And of course, the left is saying, well, that doesn't give you enough reason to do what you did down there, and you cost all this money. And they try to say, well, it cost, you know, billions of dollars and whatever. It's like, whatever. We have to get these people out of our country. We just do. You cannot have a country that's based on laws and just ignore one of the biggest laws about how you come to this country. So this is what that's all stemming from. And I love the fact that that this is going forward this way. Because for a while we're like, oh, okay, like there's the two people that are dead, and that's a sad story. Again, if they would have been on the street with a sign shouting whatever vulgarities they wanted to shout, they'd be alive right now, but they chose not to do that. And I hate to say it, but you play stupid games and you win stupid prizes. Didn't mean they had to be killed, which they wouldn't have. In both cases, I would say I wish they wouldn't have shot that person. But in the middle of that situation, as things as heated as they are, to me, these are the things that just happen when you have chosen to put yourself in a bad situation and roll the dice with your life. And I'm glad that this continues on after those two people unfortunately died, because it would be easy for a weak-minded administration to say, well, you know what, people are kind of mad at us already for being there. But we have to do this. The people like Alex Preti and the people like Renee Good. You know, again, we can say they shouldn't be dead right now. It's too bad that they are. But you cannot do what those people did. And there are apparently 15 others. And there needs to be justice there as well. Because there was nothing that happened to them that they should have reacted to. And they are the people that are getting in the way of getting this done. Had there been cooperation, had there been local law enforcement that actually helped with crowd control, this may never have happened. And that's another point of a contention I have, too. Like, are we going to hold Jacob Fry and the Minneapolis Police Department and St. Paul Police and the other, are we going to hold them responsible for not doing their job in allowing federal authorities to do what they needed to do? So this is a start. It's a good start, though, and I'm glad that it's happening. And so here we are with 15 people that have been charged on this one. Fargo Park Sports Center, the first full year of financials are out. Basically, what you need to know here is operationally, they covered about 78% of their bills with revenue, but there was a lot more to cover other than that. And I'll finish that on the other side of this break. Back with more after this.
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0: 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You get yourself a Diet Coke, maybe some Ho-Hos to finish off that meal. 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All right, we want to go to the phone lines here before we get to Best Thing I Heard All Day. But before I do that, I just want to finish off the key three here. A couple things I wanted to finish on this one. The Fargo Park Sports Center, I think the big takeaway I got in digging into all the financials about it is they've got about $260,000 a month in expenses to operate. And about 78% of that is covered by their own revenue sources. So not bad, all things considered, but that still leaves a gap of about, you know, $50,000 a month or so that has to be covered by tax money. So when these big facilities are built, we all say, okay, I get it, you're going to create some of your own revenue, but how much is it going to cost me, the taxpayer? Well, we know that answer now, about $50,000 a month, so that's $600,000 a year. But then you also have the debt service on that building. And they took out bonds, about $127 million facility. They did some naming rights and that kind of thing. But they bonded about $67 million. And that carries an annual debt payment about $5.3 to $5.4 million. So if we add $5.4 million to the $500,000 we just talked about there, or 600,000, I guess, on a year-long basis, you're at about $6 million every year that comes out of tax money to keep that building going. Not necessarily the operational side, but the debt service. And any of us who own businesses that have taken out some debt to build or scale our business up, you know that you've whatever expenses you have, you got to cover that with your revenue, but you also have to account for your loan payments to cash flow positive. And in this case, it's about $6 million a year that the public pays for to keep that building going. So wanted to finish that one as well. And then my final one is that retail sales were up in May from April, 6.9%. But year over year. That's the amount of money that people are spending more than they did last year. I think that's an interesting number. Now, gasoline has something to do with that, no doubt. And gas prices leading to inflation in the store has something to do with that. But it doesn't tell the whole story. So U.S. consumers are still spending money, even though they say their budgets are stretched and they're cutting back. The numbers don't show that because gas doesn't add up to 7%. Altogether. So those are your key three for today. Before we get to Best Thing I Heard All Day, let's go to Roger. He joins us on the Valley Christian Counseling and Wellness phone line. Good morning, Roger.
1: Hello, good morning. I wanted to speak about the lady that got ran over and the family that forgave him.
0: Yes, sir.
1: The thing is, you know, I know that there probably was initially a first anger moment. However, if you're a good Christian, then I think that you would be able to do it yourself. Because if you're a good Christian, you have to do what God says. You've got to forgive, you know, because that's the only way. Now I have not had a tragedy hit me like that where I got angry, except for, I had a nephew that died on a motorcycle because a deer jumped over. And I first thought it was the farmer's fault because it came out of the farmer's yard, you know. But after talking to the farmer, I found out that the deer's usually travel through there, and there was no way of stopping them.
0: Yeah,
1: that makes sense. And he felt very sorry about it. And, you know, the way he said it and everything else, I seen it in his character that he was really, really sorry about it.
0: Yeah.
1: I mean, the man had tears in his eyes. The thing was, he knew Pat, Patrick, my nephew. So.
0: Oh, he knew him.
1: Yeah.
0: He knew him. Yeah. Oh, okay.
1: Oh. Yes, he did. He wow. knew him because Patrick, I mean, Sammy, excuse me, I got the wrong name in there. Sammy did some work for him.
0: Oh, no kidding.
1: For one of the, yeah, for one season that, yeah. you know, helped milk cows and stuff like that. He worked for him for one season. So, yeah. But I, but being
0: so you're
1: a Christian,
0: saying that seeing you know, the guy, you know, and right, you can't hold, I mean, a deer running through a guy's property. But when you're upset and you're emotional, right, you're like, oh, come on, is there anything you can do? But you are saying, Roger, that when you talked to this guy and you saw the sincerity in his emotions, it kind of softened your heart a little bit because you realized that he was affected. And you're saying that this family likely saw that in this woman.
1: Exactly. That's,
0: yeah.
1: And I, you know, and I'm pretty sure that there was an anger moment in all of them. You know,
0: yep.
1: Wanting I would to do so something too. About it.
0: Yeah.
1: But praying about it. See, that's where prayer comes in really important.
0: Mm-hmm.
1: Because you pray. And if you're really praying to God, there's no way that you can't not feel what God is trying to tell you.
0: Mm-hmm.
1: You know?
0: Yeah, just, you're right. I'm not going to argue at all. You're right, and I know it. I'm just telling you. I don't know how. I'm not going to say. Oh yeah, I would do the same. I don't know. I'd like to think so. And it's been a year. I mean, certainly, like you said, Roger. Right away, there's obviously some anger, but as time goes along, a good believer is going to say, "There's an opportunity here for us to show God." In a very real way to the world around us, which is what believers are charged to do, and to show Christ's love to other people when it's really difficult. And it sounds like they're doing that. And boy, the comments from this judge, if you read the comment, the judge is like blown away too. He's like, look, I've been around Christians, but not like this. And so they're doing yeah. the right kind of thing. So, Roger,
1: well,
0: thank
1: yeah,
0: you for calling.
1: The word. They're yep. spreading the word. Like
0: they are. Yeah, you're right. And maybe I'd get there. I don't know. I'm not going to be one of those people that's, oh, I would do this. Because I'd like to think so. But, man, I think about my daughter. I've only got two kids and one daughter. And, like, I don't know. I mean, I'd throw myself in front of that car first. And most of us would. Thank you, Roger, for calling. Appreciate that. All right. We still have a lot to get to here. But thank you to Roger. Thanks for everybody who's chimed in on the show today. It's really good conversation. But J.D. Vance went on a tour de force. He's getting his moment in the sun. Marco Rubio has had his. But J.D. Vance was a star multiple times yesterday. That's next.
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4: A man has been arrested after a domestic incident in South Fargo where the Red River Valley SWAT team responded. Officers went to an apartment building on the 2600 block of 15th Street South around 5:15 this morning where they say the man had a knife. The SWAT team was called after a man refused to come out and had a warrant for aggravated assault. The team got people in nearby apartments to safety and used a flashbang to get the man out of the home. Around 8 o'clock, 25-year-old Jeremiah Hunter was arrested on suspicion of terrorizing. More than 29,000 voters showed up on Election Day last week in Cass County. County Finance Director Sarah Heinle says that's 12,000 more than the next highest amount for a primary election. There are a few issues.
5: Our election results were a little slow coming in this election. Nothing major of concern, just a couple sites had a little bit of issues. Finalizing, we had to send one site back to pick up some paperwork that they had missed.
4: County Administrator Robert Wilson says he had to run additional ballots to Atonement Lutheran Church and I Voted stickers to the Fargo Dome. A star from Fergus Falls is coming to the Red River Valley Fair.
6: From American Idol, Chris Tungseth's going to be with us as well.
4: That's Nick Howell, founder and president of Pulse Evangelism, previewing Faith and Family Night. It's set for July 12th at 6:30 p.m. From the Flake Family Newsroom, I'm Austin Erickson.
7: Cloudy skies for today, and we'll see a few scattered showers and possibly a thunder shower mixed in as well, with highs in the upper 60s, and we'll have winds out of the north at about 10 to 20. Tonight, a few light showers still possible with lows in the upper 40s, and for your Thursday, look for a cloudy start to the day, maybe an early shower, then we'll see more sunshine throughout the day and highs in the upper 60s. From the Flag Skywatch Weather Center, I'm Chief Meteorologist Dean Wysocki.

0: 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A couple of texts I want to get to before we get to best thing I heard all day. Steve, about the White family, if you really believe that God's in control, you really believe we're created to love each other, forgiveness becomes second nature and really subconscious. Bad things only happen if God allows, and we're all just little children stumbling through life making mistakes. If the person hasn't embraced hatred, then we want them to heal and learn how to love better tomorrow than today. This is how I see things. Hopefully I don't come off as a know-it-all with this. This is just how it works for me. Wow, that's awesome. I can tell I'm hearing from a mature believer there. Kudos to you. I just, you guys, I'm trying to be honest enough with you. Like, sometimes it's easy to be fakey, or phony is probably a better word. Like, yeah, well, this is how we all should be. And I've said it 100 times. I don't need to keep blabbering on about this. I don't know. I'd like to think, but I don't know. But thank you for that. Steve, I believe in the separation of church and state, especially when it comes to sentencing criminals, no matter what the charge is. It's wonderful the family can give grace through forgiveness to the person that took their daughter's life, but grace without truth, truth being atoning for your actions, it says in the good book, a body for a body, eye for eye, tooth for a tooth. I'm not saying she should be executed, but prison time is definitely warranted. This woman was also speeding while distracted driving. Her sentence should deter all these young people that behave the same way I see driving every day everywhere in Minnesota. She should receive the maximum sentence. Well, that's a really good point, too. There has to be deterrence. Yes. Does the judge have... Apparently the judge has discretion, so they can do it, so nothing illegal was done here. I guess it's just a debate. Was the right thing done here? Was the right thing done here? Well, if the judge would have said, you know, I don't care what you say, family. I'm still throwing the book at her. It probably wouldn't be the story it is today. So the judge probably gets a little credit in making the story go forward. And maybe the story of forgiveness, and maybe the story of human spirit and love among people, which we'd so desperately need, maybe this is an exception we can make. But I hear you on the point. And if you listen to the show, you know I'm big on, hey, we got to have standards. We got to have punishment. It's got to deter people. So you're not wrong. You're not wrong. Hi, Steve. You said you're open to criticism on your show today, and no one seems to be doing it. So here you go. Oh, I love when text messages start this way. You like to tout your Christian views and values all the time, and then you oftentimes take your cues from Trump and resort to bully tactics and name-calling. For instance, like when you called Senator Elizabeth Warren Pocahontas on your show the other day. We get it, her views are not the views of this program or much of your listeners, but what service are you giving by promoting bigotry or name-calling or whatever, especially while residing in a state with such a large Native American population? It's rather sophomoric and seems beneath you. Do better, be better. You don't need to resort to degrading other people. Let your views speak for themselves without resorting to the high school level mentality. And this text is signed by Thomas. Okay. Thomas, you're right. It's sophomoric. It's beneath me. I don't know. I'm not one of those people that thinks he's anything special. So is it beneath me? I don't know. I'm a sinner saved by grace, but I'll give you the sophomoric thing. I do remember this, and sometimes I'll hear somebody say, Steve, you said this, and I'm like, I don't remember that. I remember that. And this was a story about Elizabeth Warren. I think I was talking about the capitalism and Elon Musk thing and whatever. And I did say, thank you, Pocahontas, and I would kind of said it tongue-in-cheek. I can only tell you my thought process going into that. It wasn't a lot of thought process, to be honest with you, but what I was trying to do is have a little fun and be the happy warrior while taking issue with Elizabeth Warren, because if you know the Pocahontas story, it's not like I'm calling her a name out of nowhere. It's making fun of her pretending to be someone that she's not. So the Pocahontas thing is not inflammatory toward Native Americans. It just isn't, Thomas. So you are being hypersensitive on that one, which, again, I'm not going to say you're wrong. Just because you're sensitive doesn't mean you're wrong. And I do not mind the criticism, no question about it. But to say I'm promoting bigotry or name calling, maybe, I'll give you that. But if you say that look, Elizabeth Warren stepped in that one on her own. That was not anybody else but her doing self-inflicted punishment. I'm just sort of drawing attention to the whole thing. Now, is it uncalled for? Yeah, probably. Is it my style? No, not typically. Every once in a while, though, I kind of like to loosen up and have a little fun and poke fun at people. People poke fun at me. I'll do a little bit at them, especially in a case like this one. So am I degrading other people? No. That Elizabeth Warren is a public figure. She knows what she's getting. There's nothing that I said in this particular case. Is it in bad form? Yeah. Is it classless? Sure. Sophomoric? Yep, fine. But is this causing anybody to believe that there's more... Yeah, you know, friction in the world, or that people hate Native Americans? You got to work really, really hard to get offended on that one. So how's that for being thin-skinned? I don't know. Look, there's a lot that you can say, but on that one, I'll let that one go. All right, and let me give one more here. I consider myself a Christian, Steve, but what this judge did was a disservice to the public. You have a crime that was committed and a sentence that needed to be delivered to show people that you cannot do this and get away with it. I don't care what the family thinks as far as forgiveness. No lesson has been learned by letting the person give a few talks to high school students. I'm sorry, but she deserves to spend a minimum of a year in jail, just a reminder of what she did wrong. From this point, how is that judge ever going to put anybody else in jail for killing someone when they run them over? I will say again, you're not wrong. We have to have standards. I get it. I will say again what I said earlier. Maybe this is that one exception that we can make, because this story now is kind of going viral about this family and the love of God. And to say that this person, no lesson has been learned by letting this person give talks to a few high school students. My guess is that two things can be true at the same time. Number one, that yes, there needs to be standards, but to say that this person hasn't learned a lesson, that they're just basically the same person they were and slapping their hand and whatever, I can't believe that that's true. So, again, I'm not going to argue with anything you've said there. The only part I might say, I don't know to say that no lesson has been learned here. Yeah, I got to feel like it has. But thank you. I love this conversation, because this is one where, you know, typically I'm the one who kind of watches things go one way and say, hang on a minute. Now, you all are doing that to me, and I love that conversation, so that's good stuff. And thank you to my farmer friends down by Bertha for sending me a picture of looks like a mama heifer. Or mama cow, excuse me. And judging from the size, maybe she's a young cow with a little calf coming up for a snack. Thank you for that. A little cow-calf picture always makes me feel better. Okay, best thing I heard all day. I've got a bunch of these clips. I'm going to try to get to as many of them as I can get to here before the show ends. Yesterday was J.D. Vance's power tour. He was all over the place. He started his day on The View with that scene. I had to sit next to The View ladies. I chose to, actually. He's got a book out, making a book, maybe a book tour, but also just being out there to take the slings and arrows from anybody who wanted to ask him the tough questions. And so he started his day with The View ladies and then ended up sitting next to Jessica Tarlov. All in one day on The Five, handled himself with such class and dignity and patience, and was very respectful, even to people who challenged him. So I'm going to play for you a few of these. And the first one is the women of The View. This is a pack, man. Some real low information people here. But they're people. They deserve to be heard. But they pretended to care about children until J.D. Vance presented them with some inconvenient facts.
1: I believe as a Christian, I can tell my kids why it's important to have borders. I get that. There are laws, there are resources. I get all that things. It's much harder to explain when I see someone dragged out of a house or wrongly taken to a thing that isn't a violent criminal. It's a little more nuanced as a parent to try to say when someone's referred to as vermin or scum, when I teach them in school about people that have done that before, but this is different. It's very hard as a parent and a Christian to say both things.
2: And you say in the book, you talk about this. You talk about this struggle, this internal struggle in the book, and you talk about moral trade-offs that result in favoring a strict migration policy without dehumanizing anyone. But listen, over 50 people have died in ICE custody. There are thousands of children, 6,200, that are being held in places like Dilley Detention Center. The people that have visited those detention centers, I don't know if you have, talk about the subhuman, infrahuman conditions, the lack of clean water, the lack of medical attention, the lack of education. I would urge you as a Christian and as a father to visit those detention centers where the children are being held and make sure that the conditions
3: are up to
2: the values that we hold in this country.
4: No, so you guys have thrown a lot at me, and I see we got 30 seconds left here, but let me say, number one,
2: you're the vice president, you can go long.
4: I'd like to pick up on this theme because I think it's really important. We do have to strike a balance, of course, between enforcing our laws. We don't want to dehumanize people. That is the balance that, look, law enforcement, what I'd say about this, law enforcement is always inherently not a very pretty process, right, especially when you're dealing sometimes with violent people, with people who are resisting arrest. Some of the people that I've been told by the media were completely peaceful, had never violated any laws. You actually look into the record and you find out that those people were actually being violent, or they did have a criminal record. They had a sex traffic conviction.
5: Don't have criminal records. So the majority of people that ICE is rounding up and taking out of their homes from their families, they're separating families. They're using children as bait.
3: So
5: the majority are not criminals.
4: But can I respond to that, guys? Let me just say this, okay? So you talk about the children. Here's what I'd say. Do we know that during the last administration, we had tens of thousands of children who were sex trafficked by the cartels, who were brought into our country in profoundly dangerous and predatory conditions?
5: Let's talk about this administration.
4: But here's the point. Unless you enforce the border, you invite that kind of conduct. You think that our immigration policies are inhumane based on the reporting of one person with a political bias. What I'm telling you is that it's inhumane to allow cartels to sex traffic people across the
3: country. Yeah, absolutely. He had a couple seconds left, but that's the gist of it there. More with J.D. Vance next.
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11: 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It's the second annual Hebron Brick and Alsager Meats Salute to Service Community Picnic as we're raising money for the Veterans Honor Flight of North Dakota and Minnesota. 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

0: connective at all with these people. They are true believers who see a fictional world, and they cannot think critically. They just won't. The next thing they threw at J.D. Vance is, why does this administration hate black people?
1: What did black people do to this administration that has allowed it to really stigmatize folks of color? And you know how hard it is. You have folks of color in your family.
2: Sure.
1: So when you see, you know, things, the Emmett Till stuff coming down, or them doing all kinds of removal of information of black heroes, how does that sit with you?
2: Well, what exactly are you talking about, Whoopi? Because I want to know what she's, I want to respond to your actual point.
1: So in a lot of the museums, there's so many, where they're taking down the actual history that happened in this country. Slavery happened, all kinds of stuff happened, and it seems that it has been very easy for this administration to remove that and also to denigrate black folks who have worked their behinds off to get this American dream. How do you know better.
0: And the crowd, right? Oh, God, Whoopi, you got him.
2: Sonny, that was actually a very helpful intervention, because I think the story you're talking about is where, you know, allegedly the administration is holding back the appointments of people based on skin color. I've seen the story.
3: I'm talking about a host of things. I'm talking about black history getting erased from public spaces.
0: Okay, so this is how we're going to bail on this one. I can't take much of the view more of this. It's just overgeneralizations, and you're a limit. You don't want people to know about slavery, and this is obviously a total joke. So then he goes over to the five, and he has to sit next to Jessica Tarlov, and she wants to get after him about the U.S. giving Iran a bunch of money, which the Republicans ripped Barack Obama for doing.
2: So Jessica, let me address a couple things, because I think you're making the same mistake, unfortunately, that a lot of the Iranian propagandists make when they talk about this,
4: which is the Wall Street Journal? They
2: talk about the benefits to the Iranians without any of the things the Iranians would have to give up and have to change in order to get those benefits. So you mentioned a $300 billion fund. I got to be very clear about this. Not a single cent of American money under any circumstance, no matter what the Iranians do, goes to Iran. Not a single cent of American money.
4: But they get other money.
2: Well, here's what this says. This says, for example, let's say that the United Arab Emirates, who have been a great ally, let's say they want to invest in a power plant in Iran. What this deal provides is that if the Iranians have done everything we require them to do, then we will allow the United Arab Emirates to do that, because they can't do that right now without American approval. So we're fundamentally saying, if the Iranians transform how they interact with the world, we will transform how the world economy interacts with Iran. But if they don't do any of that stuff, they don't get any of these benefits. So I think all the Democrats who are saying, well, the Iranians get all these things, they don't get anything unless there's been a complete transformation of how Iran interacts with the world. That would be a huge win for America. And to Jesse's point, if they don't do any of these things, we don't give them anything, they don't receive anything, their nuclear program is still destroyed, their military is still destroyed, their missile program and industrial base is still destroyed. We fundamentally have transformed the Middle East. Whether they comply or not, this is just icing on the cake, assuming they do all the right things.
0: Okay. Helpful information there, that it's not the U.S.'s money that's going there. It's that they will allow other people to do business with Iran if they play by the new set of rules. And then Vance finished the day on Gutfeld talking about religion and his Catholic faith. He's got a book out about his journey back to the church and had some interesting comments about how he found his way back to faith.
2: You know, who can look at progressive atheistic culture and say, like, for example, if you believe that Jesus is the Son of God, rose from the dead on the third day, there are a lot of progressives who will say, you're a crazy person, you believe in superstitions. And those same people will tell you that if a grown man takes some hormonal therapies that Big Pharma told them to take, that person will become a woman. It's like, actually, you believe something that's far crazier and clearly a violation of nature. Mm-hmm. And I think that there is this deep sense of purpose and meaning that everybody's seeking. And I think what's great, I mean, obviously I'm a Christian, so I'm going to say this, but what's great about Christianity is it's a healthy way to find meaning. But if you try to find all of your meaning in politics, or you try to find all of your meaning in world

0: things, I think it has a very distorting effect. And again, that's like part of how I found my way back to faith. Because I was an atheist, I thought I was better than everybody, and I realized, you know what? This is actually not making me a very good person.
1: You know, and just a finishing note on this. When I was watching The Five yesterday, I watched the replay later on that night. Jesse Waters and Greg Gutfeld, one of the two guys said, after Charlie Kirk was killed, we started a Bible study with Harold Ford, who's the one of the Democrats who appears on the show once in a while. I've not picked up anything from Jesse or Gutfeld indicating that they are people of faith until yesterday. And isn't that something that Charlie Kirk's passing made them say, let's do a Bible study together? So amazing how the good Lord works, and he certainly has worked in J.D. Vance's life. And I'll say it again. I've said it so many times. I love that conversations about faith are happening right now. It's kind of a reawakening right now. I think it's wonderful, even if it comes about in tough circumstances. That'll do it for the show today, my friend. Thanks for being with me. Have a great day, and keep on flying that flag.
2: Let's get one thing straight. Hi, this is Nancy Kelly from Labor Masters, and the workers I send out, they're not your typical day laborers. 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Unless you count how fast we get stuff done.
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10: What if Trump doesn't like the Iran deal? I'm Carmen Roberts, Fox News.
11: And if I don't like it, we'll go back to shooting at them, dropping bombs on their head.
10: President Trump says the Memorandum of Understanding states that Iran will not have a nuclear weapon, but that is what Iran has pledged since the 1970s.
11: It's a very strong deal.
10: And the U.S. and Iran plan to sign that Memorandum of Understanding Friday in Switzerland.
12: We're seeing leaked versions of the agreement popping up, but so far no official version from the White House. President Trump saying today that positions could change in the coming negotiations. Meanwhile, ship traffic is resuming in the Persian Gulf, although the U.S. Navy estimates it could take up to 6 months to clear the mines in the Strait of Hormuz. It's also unclear if Iran will start collecting a toll at the end of the upcoming 60-day negotiation period. In Dubai, Max Gordon, Fox News.
10: And gas and oil prices have been sliding since the tension has eased a bit. U.S. crude hovering around $77 a barrel. AAA says the national average for gas is $4.03 a gallon. That is down 13 cents in 1 week. We have our first named storm of the Atlantic hurricane season, and it is Arthur. Meteorologists believe the tropical storm Arthur, which formed in the Gulf, could make landfall along the Texas coast in the next few hours.
13: Tropical storm force winds are expected from parts of southwest Louisiana, while widespread rainfall from 5 to 10 inches, with isolated totals approaching 20 inches, could lead to significant flash flooding from Texas into the deep south.
10: Fox meteorologist Adam Klotz. And a judge sentences Rex Huerman to life in prison in New York's Gilgo Beach serial killings. One of the female victim's relatives said a million years isn't enough. 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
10: Federal Reserve Chairman Kevin Warsh faces his first major test today when he holds a press conference in his new role with borrowers and investors looking for signals on the future of interest rates and the economy.
20: The markets overwhelmingly believe this is going to be a pause today. Now, we saw inflation rise in May, mainly because of energy prices, but now we have oil prices coming down a little bit, and we'll have to see and get a sense of how Warsh thinks of rate cuts, which is what President Trump wants, but his committee is leaning heavily pause or some whispering of a rate hike, so he's got a very hawkish committee he's dealing with. So Kevin Warsh, the 16th person to hold this title since the founding of the Fed in 1914. He indicated he'll stay independent and move on the data. Markets will be watching closely.
10: Fox has had Lawrence from the White House. As the Fed wraps up its two-day meeting, a report shows that shoppers are still spending. Retail sales rose nearly 1% last month, beating expectations as warmer weather and stable gas prices helped boost spending. Luigi Mangione plans to use a psychiatric defense in his New York murder trial in the killing of UnitedHealthcare CEO Brian Thompson. Fox's Eric Sean has details.
16: Judge Gregory Caro said Mangione's lawyers told him that they will attempt to show that Mangione was suffering from extreme emotional disturbance at the time he allegedly shot UnitedHealthcare CEO Brian Thompson, arguing he should not be held criminally responsible. Well, if that argument is successful, Mangione could be sent to a psychiatric treatment facility instead of going to prison.
10: Mangione has pleaded not guilty to state and federal charges. His state trial set for September 8th. Another judge has delayed the federal trial until January. At the Soccer's World Cup, a star shines.
17: Messi on the turn. Options either side. Lionel Messi! There's your goal!
10: And that was his first on Fox, and the Messi score led Argentina past Algeria 3-0.
21: Partly to mostly cloudy skies with a few scattered showers and thundershowers this afternoon. Highs in the upper 60s to near 70 with winds turning to the north at about 10 to 25. Partly cloudy overnight tonight with lows into the upper 40s and sunny day tomorrow with a few clouds coming in late in the day with northwest winds about 10 to 15. Highs right around the upper 60s to near 70. And then a chance for more showers and storms Thursday night into Friday. From the Flag Skywatch Weather Center, I'm Chief Meteorologist Dean Wysocki.
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1: Well, most days that's the case, but Scott has got a funeral for a mutual friend, actually a co-worker of ours. Dear mom passed away, and her services are this morning. So Scotty is going to be rolling in just after the top of the hour. So we got you and I and our friend Crystal Duker showed up and said, Scott, we were talking about it. And, Crystal, if you're familiar with the show, Crystal calls in quite a bit. Big Lions supporter. Her and Lynn Helms are two, are the king and queen of the Lions world across North Dakota. And we said, well, and it turns out she didn't have any Lions commitments today. So the lovely Crystal D is going to hang out with us today for a half hour. Michelle Turnberg at the bottom of the hour. Thanks for being here on the air, on the stream, if you're streaming it, and on television. Boy, how about a face for radio right there? Yeah, right. If you're watching on Beck TV, I'm wearing my I got my flag shirt on, but I got my Titleist hat on. I'm in the process of falling back in love with the game of golf. So I lived to golf in my 20s, 30s, and into my 40s, and then I just kind of burned out a bit. And now the young son is really striking the ball well. So. Dad's working on getting back in golfing shape. So, boy, is that's certainly not easy. But how are you, Crystal? Hey, buddy, good to have you. How you been?
2: Very good, Kevin. And good. Thank you so much for welcoming into Flag World. And oh, I even wore my Trump passport.
1: Yes, you did.
2: There we go.
1: Had a girl.
2: Yeah. And ready to help your audience know where we are now and how we got here with the whole Iranian discussion that's on the top of everybody's mind right now.
1: It's things to unpack here a little bit. Full disclosure, one of my brothers from another mother, one of my best friends in the world, is married to Crystal's daughter, Danny, and Monica. Those are the terror twins. They're not actually twins, but the
2: they're both smart ladies.
1: I know. Oh, very, very much so. And I don't know if Perry's listening online this morning. I didn't get a chance to let him know we were going to be on. But if you are, and then just known Crystal and
2: Dave.
1: We talk about David. We say David and his far better half. Yes, our man Dave, and for years and years and years. And what I really have liked about you, I mean, since I've gotten involved with the conservative talk radio and the talk of the politics, I've known for a long time that you've been very much involved with the Republican Party. How many years with the Republican Party in North Dakota?
2: Before Ed Schaefer in 92. So we would go back to Vice President Bush and Bob Dole's campaign. Well, all kinds.
1: I'm trying to convey there's a lot of stories there if you're in North Dakota.
2: All good. Thank goodness for Ed Schaefer.
1: Here you are.
2: And so kind of where I come from right now is looking at the future. I know that's been a real buzz right now lately is the future of the Republican Party. And nationally.
1: A lot of confusion there.
2: Nationally, if we just look at Parliament, the parliamentary system, you need the majority of your party in order to get things done for your country. And right now we've got that. We do have quite a bit of success economically with the no tax on tips, no tax on overtime, and the impact on that. We've got the bank accounts for newborn babies and just really looking at the stability of our economy. And we've got a chance now, if all things go well on Friday, international-wise, that will come back and benefit us nationwide, bring back that stability that we need.
1: Well, it's the one thing I'm learning is that nobody has a magic wand in any of this. Never
2: really?
1: Has. never have, never will. It's like especially in politics, and it seems like at every level, it'll take you an hour to dig the hole. But it'll take you 6 months to fill it back up.
2: Well, what was interesting is Scott was talking, I don't know, a few days ago, how did we get here? Where did this all happen? And I would go back to the whole Midnight Hammer a year ago in June. and taking out that all
1: stuff. Ron? Absolutely. Yep.
2: And so now we're just dealing with everything that's happened since then. Right. You know, we've got senators on the Republican side that are very knowledgeable. They've either been in service, military-wise, mm-hmm. or they've been part of the foreign policy, like and armed services, like Kevin Cramer. So we've got real knowledgeable people that are studious. They study the history. They look at what can we learn from history and how does that impact where we're at. And so just looking back a few months ago when we had to take out the imminent threat of Iran, mm-hmm. a lot of people forgot that Jared Kushner and Steve Witkoff, as the envoys, were meeting with the Iranians in Islamabad back in January. And they were told by the Iranians, we've still got weapons, and we can launch them. And they've been on record already of having launched that 2,000-mile missile that went almost as far as Diego Garcia. So they are already showing themselves as a threat back in January.
1: You know, you're right, but let me just throw a couple of things at you. And I want to maybe get your thought on this. I don't know if you've seen any of the things from Barbara Boyd and the team at Promethean Action talking about the much bigger picture of all of this. The same thing kind of applies to what happened in Venezuela with Maduro. You know, a tyrant or a bunch of tyrants have a hold of a commodity that the world needs. We need to free that up and give the revenues from those sales back. And, you know, Venezuela's a loving life, and they're not eating zoo animals anymore, from what I understand. But now they talk about with this in Iran how years ago when the it was British Petroleum, but before that I believe it was Anglo whatever Petroleum. I mean, we're talking 100+ years ago, back when it started to be that we needed oil, and the London tie-in with all the what eventually became BP and the leases on the oil in Iran, and then what Lloyd's of London and the insuring of the vessels to transport that oil, et cetera, et cetera. It's a lot bigger, and they call it the London cabal, and that funding has come back through London to fund these regional conflicts forever. You know, I mean, since the dawn of combustion engines and the need for oil. And I think there's more at play here than just Iran can't have a nuclear weapon. Of course they can't have a nuclear weapon.
2: Very true. Very true.
1: And there's another side of that, just that dynamic of this, that it's like, okay, if you get let's say they get a nuclear weapon or a couple of them. To me, that's like saying, you know, okay, a couple of mosquitoes got through the bug zapper. You know, I mean.
2: And they're carrying malaria.
1: You know, and okay, they would launch one, or they would use it, and you know, to think that an Iranian missile that's just developed could somehow get into our airspace and do damage to this country on this continent, think again. That'd never happen. But, you know, the idea that they would strike Europe or strike Israel, not realizing that's like taking a swing at you're a high school boxer, you're gonna take a swing at Muhammad Ali. Because he will crush you. We'll turn him into a parking lot. So it would be, they're talking about mutually assured destruction. I think them using one of their weapons they may or may not develop would just be one-sided, complete destruction.
2: Very true, Kevin. And the other thing was that Iran had been sending missiles into their neighbors, Bahrain, Oman, Saudi Arabia, and trying to intimidate them into submission. Mm-hmm. And so you're dealing with the neighborhood, and so you're the bully of the block. And so when you turn the neighbors against you, you're not going to be invited to the world events. Okay, let's just look right now at the G7. It used to be called the G8. Russia used to be part of that. That's how it got to 8. But because of his activities in Ukraine, the Europeans and the, you know, decide we're not going to include Russia anymore. So there's repercussions for bad behavior. And that's what Vice President J.D. Vance has been talking about. It's behavior. Bad behavior will be punished. Good behavior from this day forward, if things are complete, according to the agreement, there will be economic benefits for Iran. $300 billion that's coming from the neighbors, not from the U.S., it's coming from the neighbors, the UAE and the Emirates, and they were talking with President Trump yesterday at the G7 summit in Geneva. So that's big. It's huge. And then Zelensky was there. We've got Prime Minister from India, Modi, who's there today. I mean, this is a world thing rather than just a little seven-nation thing. It's big.
1: Yeah. Yeah, I mean, you know, Canada, France, Germany, Italy, Japan, UK, and the U.S. In the seven. It's just the whole thing was hilarious. I was sitting with Macron, and Macron looked at him like his dad was speaking. You know, it was like, dad's talking. I better just sit here and smile. Yeah. We're hanging out with Crystal Duker. It's Kevin Flynn. Scotty will be in after lunch here after the top of the hour. Paying respects to a co-worker's mom who passed away for a long battle. More coming up.
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0: It's What's On Your Mind. Happy Hump Day. Like every time you hear this guy.
1: Uh-oh. Guess what day it is. Guess what day it is.
0: Huh? Happy Hump Day. Scotty is in just after the top of the hour. We have a great one, a video mic, I call him, our co-worker Michael. His mom had a long battle, just to say, leave it at that. And they have having Mike's mom's funeral today. Just a sweet lady, great lady, and just prayers for Mike and his family. Great people. So Scott will be in just a bit. We're hanging out with Crystal Duker, Michelle Turnberg at the bottom of the hour, and anything you've got, 701-271-1100. That is the text line and the call-in line. John is on, and John is from Chisholm. And John, last name again, and how do I know I'm going to mess it up.
2: Oh, no worries. Korean. My medical doctor says, lean, mean, John Korean.
0: John Kerheen.
2: That helped you. That's it.
0: And John is running for the Republican nomination for governor. And John, I apologize. I had not heard of you, you were at the convention.
2: Well, that's not unusual.
0: Yeah. Well, yes, I'm glad you called us. I'm glad you heard us enough to give us a call. I'm glad you did.
2: Actually, I was up in the Thief River Falls here a couple months ago, and Scott Hennon was supposed to interview me, but he ran out of time that day at the affair, so... hopefully gotcha. We'll be able to catch Scott down the road here too.
0: Well, you're in a pretty strong field, and everybody came out of that convention with, I don't know why they even do it that way, but it's kind of back.
2: It was
0: Crystal
2: crazy.
0: Crystal and I, you called and we talked about this too, the way the process of putting the convention in front of the primary. I don't see the point of that.
3: Well, it's a plus.
0: And you thought it was a plus. I've always thought that the convention was more of an affirmation from the primary, like it is with the presidency. But I'll go to this, John. So you're from Chisholm. We were just talking during the break before we got on here. Chisholm guy, go Iron World. What is it, Polka Fest up in Chisholm? Yes. They have every year. Is it still going on up there, Polka Fest or Polka
2: World?
0: Well,
2: they've got a lot of events, but you know Chisholm and that area is famous for Rudy Perpich being up there. He was, I believe, the first outstate governor to bring Allstate into the event, and so we Iron Rangers know how to win. We've beaten the Democrats now. We turned the Iron Range red, in fact.
0: What's your background?
2: Congressman. Well, I was born and raised in Chisholm. Went to Gibbon Community College, UMD, North Central University. Actually, I've been a minister of the gospel for 50 years. And what brings me into this is on the day that Charlie Kirk was died, I felt a strong conviction reading in 1 Samuel 17 that I need to destroy that spiritual giant that's controlled Minnesota government and politics for way too long. And it's been a great battle. You know, we're fighting the machine here in Minnesota, and now the machine is broken. And hey, it's going to be a Donnybrook going into the primary. I'm looking forward to this battle right now.
3: Sir, could I ask a question? When you talk about this machine, what exactly does that mean? Because I'm not acquainted with that so-called thing. It just sounds like
2: you're not. Well, no, sir. The party system in Minnesota has been tooth and nail fighting against one another ever since the inception, 1857. If you do some research, you'll find that
3: I used to live there.
0: Oh,
3: sir.
0: Yeah. Oh yeah, no, yeah, he's in North Dakota. They don't deal with nearly as many problems as we do in Minnesota.
2: Oh my,
0: yeah.
2: Well, Minnesota, you know, they couldn't even, the Democrats and Republicans wouldn't even sign their respective copies of the Constitution that they were sending to the U.S. Congress for approval. And from that point till then, I tell you, it's been party politics all the way. But right now, the people of Minnesota are waking up. The grassroots is ready to take control of not only the parties but the government again. And I'm in a very timely place to walk into that that race and help Minnesotans regain what our Constitution says, not only U.S. Constitution but the Minnesota Constitution. We the people are the ones in whom all political power is inherent, and you know politicians have forgotten that. And of course, look at what Wallace has done in his term. He's actually turned Minnesota government into tyranny with the shutdowns during COVID and all of this.
0: For sure.
2: How about the burning of Minneapolis and the
3: Well,
2: Just
3: because the Democrats have been bad does not mean the Republicans are bad. We rise up above that. And,
0: we wish, Crystal. I mean, that's the whole story of Minnesota is. It's. I mean, it is an absolute crap show in Minnesota. The Republican, the GOP in Minnesota from the convention deal to all. Ask Lisa. You can ask Kendall. You can ask Mike Lindell. You can ask John now about it. It's fun. But you said we only got just a minute here. You're going to be in Moorhead. You said, John. When?
2: I'm in Moorhead today, yes.
0: And oh, okay.
2: I'm
0: working, what time?
2: I'm
0: where?
2: Working the churches in Moorhead. Right now, I'm actually, my wife and I are parked at a laundry because we've been on the road for a week. We'll be on the road for another week here before we get back home.
0: Where do we find out more about your campaign?
2: Oh, go to KrahinForGov. That's KRHIN4Gov.com. And you can see all about it there. But actually, I'd like to try and get a hold of Scott because he promised me an interview. And
0: all right,
2: since
0: you
2: he
0: got
2: was
0: it.
2: In Europe, he's never gotten back to me.
0: Done deal. I got. I'll make sure he gets a message today. But here we've now met you. We'll talk again before the primary. We got some time yet, but go get him and good luck out there. I think we got a great field. A great field running for this. I just never understood the convention thing the way it went. But anyway, all right, buddy. Well, nice to meet you. Good luck.
2: Thank you.
0: You bet.
2: And to you, too.
0: Lean,
2: God bless.
0: Mean.
2: I know.
0: You bet. Lean, mean, John Crahin.
3: That was very interesting,
0: Kevin. I hadn't
3: met
0: his name.
3: Yeah.
0: Yeah.
3: Is there time to go back to one more thing before I'm done?
0: Yeah, what do you got?
3: Tomorrow is going to be the signing of the agreement.
0: Mm-hmm.
3: And the Iranians.
0: Tomorrow or Friday?
3: Friday. I'm sorry. Thank you for that correction. Friday. And so we've got some people in Congress who are saying, well, we haven't seen it. Well, you know how it is. Sometimes when political people get their hands on something, it gets all ripped apart, and then you've got nothing. So I'm thinking that we've got Vice President Vance, and we've got Secretary of State Rubio. We've got the envoys, Steve Witkoff and Jared Kushner, who have put this together. And they've got their own international experiences, so they're capitalizing on that.
0: Yeah.
3: And so they have put this together. And I think that when we look at it on Friday, President Trump has said he's going to read it word by word so that the media can get it straight. And that's been also the problem of how to get out the message.
0: Transparency.
3: Exactly. So when the Congress looks at it, what we really need is this a yes or is it a no? And if it's a no, how do you make it better? Not how do you make it worse?
0: Amen to that. And actually make it and do it and finish it.
3: And there's exactly. There's repercussions if they don't follow through. And there's going to be inspections, and they will be carried out in the ways that they were not with that Obama deal.
0: Mm-hmm.
3: And there will... Go ahead.
0: What I pray for is that the Islamic world is hopefully picking up on, we are done with the jihad. We're done with the chaos. We're done with all of that.
3: Amen,
0: and
3: brother.
0: We're putting up with zero of it anymore, whether it's here or abroad, anywhere. We're done with that. And it's all, you're right, it's all going to be about who takes the mantle in 28 from Trump to keep it going. You know, who's got that backbone? Good to hang out with you, buddy.
3: Thank you so much.
0: You bet. We'll talk soon. We'll be right back.
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7: A man has been arrested after a domestic incident in South Fargo where the Red River Valley SWAT team responded. Officers went to an apartment building on the 2600 block of 15th Street South around 5:15 this morning where they say the man had a knife. The SWAT team was called after a man refused to come out and had a warrant for aggravated assault. The team got people in nearby apartments to safety and used a flashbang to get the man out of the home. Around 8 o'clock, 25-year-old Jeremiah Hunter was arrested on suspicion of terrorizing. The Cass County Commission approves more than $1.6 million to support the Maple River Water Resource District's flood protection project in Davenport. An earthen ring levee designed to protect the community from a 100-year flood will be built around the town. This will eliminate the federal requirement for flood insurance for many property owners. The commission estimates this will save people $358,000 every year in premiums. Valley News Live reports the restaurant Plaza Azteca in South Fargo is expanding to a new location. A larger location is going up in front of Family Wellness in Shields Arena. There's a coming soon Plaza Azteca sign at the new site. An opening date hasn't been announced. From the Flagg Family Newsroom, I'm Austin Erickson.
8: Partly to mostly cloudy skies with a few scattered showers and thundershowers this afternoon. Highs in the upper 60s to near 70 with winds turning to the north at about 10 to 25. Partly cloudy overnight tonight with lows into the upper 40s and sunny day tomorrow with a few clouds coming in late in the day with northwest winds about 10 to 15. Highs right around the upper 60s to near 70. And then a chance for more showers and storms Thursday night into Friday. From the Flagg Skywatch Weather Center, I'm Chief Meteorologist Dean Wysocki.

0: right, how you doing? Welcome back to What's on Your Mind. It's Kevin Flynn. Scott will be in here shortly after the top of the hour. We had a great coworker of ours. His dear mom passed away, so a funeral was this morning at 11 o'clock Central. So that's what Scott is up to, and Kevin hanging out until then. Glad you're here. 701-271-1100. And thanks to Crystal Duker for stopping in. She is a diehard fan. Just a great lady. Been around the game for a long time. A lot of people say, well, I don't know about, I get it. But she's a good wealth of, she's always a calm. Sometimes she doesn't quite, get as riled up as I would like her or anybody to be, but, just love her. Think she's a great lady. Just like this lady. How are you, my friend? Michelle Turnberg's here.
1: Oh, wait a minute. Good. How are you? Yeah. Make sure you can hear me.
0: There you go. So, Fargo City Commissioner. Michelle Turnberg.
1: Yes.
0: I wish I was saying mayor. Mayor.
1: I know.
0: But it is what it is. I did see, and congratulations, that you, you and Josh Moshe grabbed lunch or something? Or
1: I did. I asked him out for
0: I thought that was great.
1: Thank you. Well, you know what? We're all going to be working together. And you know me. I'm a good person.
0: Yep.
1: And
0: yep.
1: I just thought it was a good time to get to know each other, and on a personal level, you know, we'll be working together. We should have the same goals to make the city better, and I look forward to it. So yeah, it'll be good.
0: The thing that kind of, because I've been around a minute,
1: yes, you have.
0: I've been around a few people in a few minutes, and watching the last, I don't know, 10 years, 15 years of our country, of the world, of where some people have gone, and kind of always like to unpack how they've gone there. And it's, they talk about the divide. We're very divided. Well, I believe that we're divided over things that are advocated for by very few people. Very few people think we should defund the police. Yet there are those people out there that say that out loud in positions of power in their governments. We should defund the police.
1: Crazy.
0: Or we should allow a man or a young boy who thinks he's a girl to compete with our girls, our beloved women, in their sports and be in their locker rooms and in their spaces. They think that's and there are people, again, out loud in positions of power that say that out loud. I'll give you Peggy Flanagan for one of them, running for Senate in the state of Minnesota. When your child tells you who they are, we have to believe them. Then you hear about trans health care and gender affirming health care, which is basically mutilation of children if you're talking to anyone under 18. Those are the kind of things that I any reasonable human to me, I don't care what party you're in, would go, no, we can't have that. But yet, it's like you're talking about a reasonable Democrat. Josh seems like one. I don't think he's really behind any of that. Well, I haven't heard anything about that anyway. But to me, it's like the things that matter, is getting to my point, that you talked about, core services. You can't spend more than you make. Let's try and ease up the burden on the taxpayer. How's that all going when you want to talk about affordable housing and how much more we're going to spend on that or whatever?
1: Well, the issues that you're bringing up have absolutely no place in city government.
0: People have to remember, really,
1: right? People have to remember what the city does, and it's not those social issues. It really isn't. It's core city services. It's police protection, fire protection, things that you can't provide yourself. So that's what we need to focus on, and do it well.
0: Well, it would seem let's start there. We can talk about all the, and I just don't understand how government running anything, finding a way to pay for the word affordable housing. If you want to make housing affordable, find a way to pay people more, get more jobs, make more demand, get more people trained, whatever it takes for them to get going. And affordable housing should be called transitional housing, not affordable housing. We're not there to make it affordable for you for the rest of whatever you want to do to live off that affordable that dime. Agree? Disagree?
1: Yes. Well, and make starter homes. We need starter homes for, you know, for a young couple or a single person getting out of college, wanting to be out on their own.
0: Isn't just that the market's job, though, too?
1: Yeah. I mean, well, it's not the city's role, but it would be nice if we had more, you know, lower, you know, we don't, not a $500,000 home. Let's, why can't we get more $200,000 homes? That's almost, you know, unheard of. I don't even, I think the median starter home is like $350,000. So it's tough to even get started. My first mortgage, it was $330 a month. I mean, that was affordable.
0: My first home was in Phoenix in the summer of 84, I think, and my payment was $795, I think. I forget the rates. The rates have always been pretty decent here, you know, here and there. I guess as far as I ever saw, it was like 6-7%, 6-7% mm-hmm. maybe. Now what for the city of Fargo? We're moving forward. Josh is the guy. What's the meetings yet? Meetings coming up. What's top of mind?
1: Well, what will have to be decided before the new commission is seated is the convention center. So I believe that will be on the agenda for the next city commission meeting. And it has to be voted on with this group because this group sat through a year and a half of meetings and heard all of the pros and cons and what's needed, what's important. We can't redo it again. You know, it's just too much time and money has already been invested. So could it have been done differently or maybe in a better way? Sure, but hindsight is 20/20. It's always easier to say woulda, coulda, shoulda. But I believe that will be first and foremost. Then July 1st, I believe, is the swear-in date for the new commissioners and mayor. And then we'll have the new commission set, and the budget will start being looked at. I mean, it's being compiled, but it'll be a new commission that approves it. So, you know, just because it's being compiled and presented doesn't mean that's what will be accepted.
0: Right. Where do you think they are on the convention center thing? The thing I saw was that it was pretty much a done deal. It's downtown. In fact, I think I saw Tony Geary, his post was gross, that it was basically done deal down at the Civic Center.
1: Well, how would he know?
0: Yeah, I don't know. I mean, that's why I wondered.
1: Just because a Facebook group?
0: No, I'll look. I forget where he was sharing a post on it, but well, that it was basically a done deal down by the Civic Center.
1: No, we have to vote on it. Okay. That'll be up to the city commission Monday.
0: And what are they, what is it? Is it, it's more, it's a exhibit space, a big, is it a big hotel? Is it all the above?
1: Well, you have to remember that
0: I haven't seen the
1: this
0: plan.
1: Is a convention and they had certain stipulations of, you know, it was a long list for the RFP. So it had to meet.
0: Oh, what qualifies?
1: Yeah, it had to meet space, all of that. So all of the designs were, you know, given the same parameters to show their ideas. And I mean, the downtown space would go where the Civic Center is. And I believe there's plans to build a hotel where the former deck building, the former police department building is. And then they would also utilize the Radisson. So keep in mind with a convention center, I think people get so worried about, oh, the traffic's going to be terrible. We're not going to have Luke Combs or Jelly Roll or Taylor Swift playing. This is meetings. This is people coming from out of town and staying at a hotel and going to meetings all day.
0: Trade shows, exactly.
1: So it's not like a rush for a concert to start at 7 p.m. That's not what this is built for. That's what the Fargo Dome is built for. So this is going to be for meetings, expos, trade shows, bringing people in from around the state, around the region, around the country, spending their money here, you know, staying in our hotels, using our restaurants, buying goods and services. And then the hope is it's an economic engine to help with our, I mean, look at what our sales tax pays for. It pays for a good chunk of our police and fire. It's now paying for our infrastructure for another 20 years. Right. So this outside money is really important. So, you know, it's not designed to be a money maker. It's designed to get the economy a boost.
0: Okay. Well, I mean, you know, yeah, and is that yet to be seen? Or are you pretty confident that it will?
1: Well, I certainly hope so. I mean, we'll have professionals running it, but it isn't supposed to make money. Should that happen, that'll be great. If right. it was just breaks even every year, that would be perfect. It's not designed to make money. But right now, the Civic Center is $250,000 a year just to keep that building alive.
0: Oh, man.
1: So talk about a waste of money.
0: Oh, saw some great shows in there in the day.
1: Oh, I know.
0: Steve Miller, Sammy Hagar.
1: Y94 brought in a whole bunch. Motley Crue, I think I saw there. My parents saw the Carpenters.
0: Crosby, Stills, and Nash was there. Yeah, I have my guitar autographed by Crosby and Nash.
1: Did you really?
0: And Steven Stills, by all three of them, because David Crosby dropped his wallet, but I'll tell you about that later.
1: Oh.
0: Not even kidding you. Let's see, hi, what's on your mind? Who's this?
2: This is Arlene from Bertha.
0: Our favorite cattle gal.
1: Bertha Hewitt.
2: Arlene. Yes. I got a message from Michelle. Michelle, even though I'm not in your state, I did say a prayer for you to win, but you know, I'm going to tell you this again. We could always find a home for you here in Minnesota.
1: Well, it's my native state, born and raised.
2: Yes.
0: Right of Benson, baby.
1: Help,
0: you
1: know, Dawson.
0: Dawson, sorry.
2: Help.
0: Yeah.
1: Oh, I so appreciate that, and I will take all the prayers I can get.
2: Okay, keep up the good work. This is, you know, Trump lost the second one. It must just not be your time, because North Dakota doesn't need to turn into what we got down here.
1: That's
2: Our
1: right.
2: Our show down here does not need to go north.
1: Amen, sister.
0: There is that.
2: Okay, take care. Bye, guys.
1: Thank you.
0: Thanks, Arlene. Oh, she's fun. She calls in something, and she sent pictures into our, you know, through our mobile app to our text line when they were calving, and beautiful little Angus babies.
1: Oh.
0: Future.
1: I love it.
0: Everybody gets mad at me when I say, "Oh, future ribeyes."
1: I know. I can't. No,
0: sorry.
1: Don't say it. I don't want to think about it. I don't want to think
0: right.
1: about it.
0: Michelle Turnberg is our in-studio guest, just hanging out on What's on Your Mind for an hour here. Kevin Flynn. Scotty's in after the top of the hour, attending a co-worker's mom. And again, prayers for Video Mike, Mikey D is, it's a tough one on him because he and his mom were very close. So Scott wanted to be at the funeral this morning. I wish I could have been, but I got to be here with you. It's all good. Love it. Be right back.
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0: everybody, come on. Barry's birthday today.
1: Oh. Yeah. I mean, how can you be in a bad mood listening to Barry Manilow?
0: I know, right?
1: It's just so... I'm like smiling automatically.

0: montage during the concert where he played them all. It was phenomenal. Oh, one of the
1: my
0: best
1: mom
0: shows I've
1: had the album
0: seen.
1: With that beautiful head of hair he had. It was just face and hair everywhere.
0: Yep. He's 84 today.
1: Oh, so, wow.
0: Still at it. We got about, I got a few minutes left with Michelle Turnberg. So moving forward, I mean, anything she would have done different in the mayor's race?
1: No.
0: You really busted hump, but I'll tell you, I was wondering, you got a lot of friends that, I was hoping my yard sign out in beautiful Lakes Country
1: would do the trick.
0: You. Would help you. But
1: I know. Well, there's lots of Fargo people that head to the lakes.
0: Yep.
1: I wouldn't do anything differently because we gave it all we had, truly. Mm-hmm. Looking back, I mean, I was putting in 12-hour days and going to every meeting and every radio show or TV interview I could possibly, you know, fit into my schedule. And so we fought a good fight. And it's just disappointing at the low voter turnout. You know,
0: that's the thing.
1: That really
0: what is? Yeah, we got to do something. I don't know what to do or how to do. But
1: you
0: man.
1: Know, I think we would fare better and have a better representation of our city if the city election was moved to November.
0: Yeah,
1: because it just doesn't feel like people are engaged. And in the summer, kids are home.
0: You said it's sun. Yeah, a lot of people are at the lakes.
1: Yeah.
0: Kids are gone.
1: Even though it's a Tuesday, it just
0: or they're traveling or whatever.
1: Yep. Yep.
0: And there's low turnout anyway.
1: Yeah,
0: you pile summer on. It's like, and for years, for the 30 years that I've been back here and on the radio around here, don't do anything. And the only thing that works in Fargo in the summertime is the Red River Valley Fair.
1: Yeah,
0: that's the only reason people are staying in town or bad weather.
1: Mm-hmm.
0: That'll keep them in town. Couple of them here: specials and property tax. That's what makes houses unaffordable. House $400,000 mortgage payment to the bank is same or less than two-bedroom apartment in South Fargo, but add government payments.
1: But
0: doubles.
1: You have to remember that the city is only, 20-some percent of your property tax. If you want lower property taxes, you need to be in contact with the school board because that is over 60% of your property taxes. And now we have one person controlling more than 80% of your property taxes, which I think is insane. Like, how was this question never discussed before? So I would bet that Fargo Public Schools may have a referendum to get more money because they're hurting, and that will make your property taxes go up. So it's important to be informed and to know where your money's going.
0: Amen. Entry-level homes, you don't need 2,000 square feet, two-bedroom, 950 to 1,000, et cetera, two-car garage. My first home was 950, two-bedroom, laundry, et cetera. Two-car garage. And you're right, you can do that, but again, it's not, the market will decide what a house is worth no matter what house it is.
1: Right.
0: You know, so if I'm a builder, a developer, a flipper, I'm going to flip, you know, if I'm in Fargo right now, what I'm doing is I'm working the north side like a hound dog. I'm working the north side for those nice, small little, homes that need to be flipped, need to be renovated. Those are starter homes in Fargo and South Fargo too. There's some neighborhoods where the smaller homes that they built, 30 years ago. Those are the ones to be looking for
1: absolutely.
0: First time. And they pop on the market and they are, woof, they're gone.
1: They're gone. But they're would like to see more of those homes being flipped and sold rather than rented.
0: And rented and not, mm-hmm. And then corporations not buying any up either. Charlie Johnson told voters that Fargo needed a place for big events as large as Alaris and Grand Forks, I agreed and voted for that. What happened if Fargo Dome is still the biggest in Fargo? Charlie said we miss those big events and the revenues too as we are. So is he saying that the Fargo Dome should be where it is or that was where it was going to be?
1: I have no idea. But the problem with having events at the Fargo Dome is one, Bison football and scheduling. And so you can't, there's a lot of the year is already taken up. So it's, there's a lot of good reasons that the Convention and Visitors Bureau has. And, you know, even for like the League of Cities, which is a statewide city government group,
0: mm-hmm.
1: and we get together from all across the state, we can't hold it in Fargo because we don't have a complex big enough to hold all the people. So we either have to go to Grand Forks and use the Alaris Center or Bismarck. So Fargo can't even have those conventions.
0: Yeah. And you have to be able in February.

0: be ready to have one and not have to go across the parking lot and or across the, you know, whatever,
1: yes.
0: to go to where you got to go.
1: Yep.
0: There's that factor, too.
1: Yep.
0: All right, my friend. Good to hang out
1: with you,
0: as always.
1: It's so good to talk to you.
0: You bet. We'll hang out soon. You know, let me know when you get to the lake.
1: I love it.
0: We're doing.
1: Sounds good.
0: All right. I think Scotty's back here after the top of the hour. We'll see. If not, he'll be in shortly. Otherwise, I got you. It's What's on Your Mind. Be right back.
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1: Defending the deal, I'm Carmen Roberts, Fox News.
12: This meeting could not have come at a better time. On Sunday, we reached an agreement with Iran that achieves everything we set out to accomplish, everything and much more.
1: President Trump speaking to reporters a short time ago as the G7 summit wraps up in France and discussing some details of that agreement. And he says other world leaders at the summit expressed their support for the deal.
12: They are thrilled that we made a deal, every one of them. There's not one nation that came to us and said, please, sir, keep dropping bombs on them. Please keep dropping bombs. The stupid people say that.
1: The agreement calls for a 60-day ceasefire and for the two sides to work on a nuclear weapons pact during that time. But specifics on the memorandum of understanding are still scarce. President Trump says he won't make those public until it is officially signed on Friday in Switzerland. And he adds that Israel could do a better job on Hezbollah, and he feels very bad for Lebanon, in his words. A judge in New York sentences the man known as the Gilgo Beach serial killer to life in prison.
13: Decades after killing multiple women on New York's Long Island, 62-year-old Rex Huerman was sentenced to life in prison without parole for his crimes. He admitted to killing 8 women, the remains of most of them found between 1993 and 2011. In April, he pleaded guilty, working out a plea deal for the sentence he was given. In New York City, Tanya J. Powers, Fox News.
1: Republican Senator Tom Cotton says President Trump directed Jay Clayton not to appear at his confirmation hearing to become Director of National Intelligence. So the Senate is postponing the hearing. The president is upset that Congress has not renewed the government's FISA surveillance program or passed his Save America Act election bill. America's listening to Fox News.
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1: A woman in North Carolina pleads guilty to operating an unlicensed adult care facility after a man was reported missing after he was last seen in her care.
17: A judge in Guilford County sentenced Hazel May Foreman to pay a $50 fine and nearly $200 in court costs. She was convicted of the lowest level misdemeanor for operating an unlicensed adult care facility. The State Department of Health and Human Services began an investigation into her after 74-year-old Larry Burton was reported missing last July after he was last seen at her facility. Burton's grandson, Jacoby Smith, told Fox 8 in Greensboro earlier this year on Burton's birthday.
18: Our hopes are to find him safe and alive. But at the end of the day, if he isn't, which I'm hoping that he is, we just want to give him a proper burial.
17: Burton suffers from dementia. Jessica Rosenthal, Fox News.
1: The Trump administration sharing its plans for the upcoming fireworks show on the 4th of July in Washington, D.C.
19: President Trump planning to unleash a mind-boggling 851,000 fireworks over the National Mall during a massive 4th of July rally, marking, of course, America's 250th birthday and set to be a record breaker. The fireworks extravaganza set to close out the Salute to America bash. It will obliterate the Guinness World Record for the largest fireworks display. Interior Secretary Doug Burgum says that, look, the record-smashing fireworks will be fired from several sites, including nearly 24 barges around the nation's capital.
1: And that is Fox Business's Ashley Webster. And a business jet reporting mechanical problems crashes near an airport in Laredo, Texas, and caught fire, killing one person, sending motorists racing to their cars to help rescue the other passengers. 5 survived. I'm Carmen Roberts. This is Fox News.
20: Partly to mostly cloudy skies with a few scattered showers and thunder showers this afternoon. Highs in the upper 60s to near 70 with winds turning to the north at about 10 to 25. Partly cloudy overnight tonight with lows into the upper 40s. And sunny day tomorrow with a few clouds coming in late in the day with northwest winds about 10 to 15. Highs right around the upper 60s to near 70. And then a chance for more showers and storms Thursday night into Friday. From the Flag Skywatch Weather Center, I'm Chief Meteorologist Dean Wysocki.
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0: That'll do it. That is such a great song. At the top of the hour, if you caught the update there, Trump is speaking at the G7. They had one of the initial comments from him. I paused it as soon as I saw it, and I'm just going to pick this up. He's got, looks like Lutnick is right next to him, and Marco Rubio. Let's roll this.
1: On your taxes, but the oil was down to $2 to, I'd say, between $2 and $2.50, and it was heading down further, and we were going to have a great run. We took a little journey down to a place called the Islamic Republic of Iran, and we bombed the hell out of them, and now they can never have a nuclear weapon. Now, we had a disturbance, but I must say it was much less than anybody thought. The oil never went to $350 a barrel. It went to $115, $120. The oil never went anywhere near that. And the other thing, I thought the stock market would go down 25 or 30%. The stock market a week ago, before we started this, was higher than it was when we started, which tells you that we have a very resilient economy. We have the strongest economy we've ever had. Now, the word affordability is a fake word made up by the Democrats. Here's where it's fake, because they made it up, because I inherited these prices. And when I had my first news conference, first day, they started screaming affordability, the Democrats. Affordability, affordability, they're screaming. I say, what's that all about? They gave it to me. They gave it to me. It's affordability. And they use that word to a fare thee well. Well, they were the ones that created the affordability crisis. I'm the one that got it down. Remember, highest insurance rates in history, highest rates for everything. Eggs, remember eggs? They were four times more expensive than they were in my administration. And I got it down, Peter, very quickly. Our secretary did a good job of agriculture, Brooke. She did a great job with eggs and everything else. And now that the oil is coming down, you're going to see everything follow. Everything follows the cost of energy. And we're going to end up having the lowest energy anywhere in the world. Please. Yeah. No, please.
2: Thank you.
1: You're from ABC. You're fake news. Go ahead.
2: To follow up on oil, can you confirm, will Iran be able to immediately sell their oil to market? And will U.S. sanctions snap back immediately if there is a delay or collapse in the talks? And then relatedly, is there any safeguard in this deal to prevent Iran from charging what they say could be fees after the 60-day extension?
1: The thing that's going to stop them from doing that, because you can't cover everything in a document, is common sense. They don't want to get bombed. They don't want to get hit. As far as sanctions are concerned, at some point, you know, we have sanctions which will never let them rebuild. They would have no money. They would be in poverty. The 91 million people would starve. So something will happen as soon as they behave. When they behave, we're going to let that go. We're going to have to. I put sanctions on a lot of people, and then I let them go. A lot of countries. Yeah, please.
3: Thank you, Mr. President. My name is Shinji Abe. I'm a Japanese Yomiuri newspaper company from the Washington correspondent. My question is about the Strait of Hormuz. Did you ask other G7 nations to send military force? And what specifically are you asking of Japan? Or
1: where are you from?
3: I'm from Japan.
1: From where?
3: Japan. And is military support?
1: I just left your prime minister. Japan's doing very well. She's my biggest fan, I have to tell you. She thinks I did a great job. You have to call her and ask her. She's doing a very good job, by the way. Go ahead.
3: And military support is no longer necessary.
1: Yeah, but what do you want to know? Go ahead, just tell me. What do you want to know?
3: My question is, did you ask other G7 nations to send military force? And what specifically are you asking of Japan?
1: To send the Air Force? For what?
4: So no, we asked any country to send military forces to
1: destroy the Hormuz. Oh, other countries, not just Japan. No, no, I don't need. We don't need it. Oh, by the way, they all want to do it. They all want to do it. Every single one of them. They want to go be a part of it now. Not while the war was going on. I was a little disappointed. The UK, I said, yeah, it would be nice if you sent ships. I didn't put a hard sell on, but I said it would be nice if you sent some ships and. The Prime Minister said, they'll be there, sir, as soon as the war is over. I said, did he just say that?
5: I couldn't believe it, actually. Japan has offered to get involved. But, I mean, I'll be honest, Japan was not willing to get involved during the war. I asked her, I said, you want to get involved a little bit? I did put the heavy cell on, but they said, no, we don't want to get involved. Nobody did. We did it ourselves with Israel and with the Arab states that got hit, surprisingly hit. Yeah. Yes, please. Go ahead.
6: Thanks a lot, Mr. President. Question on Brazil. I would like to know, how was your interaction here in Evian during the G7 with the Brazilian President Lula? Did you talk about the new U.S. tariffs on Brazil? Did you talk about the U.S. designation of criminal gangs as terrorists?
5: Yeah, we did.
6: How was it?
5: I spent a lot of time with him, actually, and it's become a little rough country, right? Politically, it's been a little dangerous politically. You're talking about Brazil, yeah? It's been nasty. I hear they arrested somebody that's running for office today. I found that out after we left. I just said goodbye to him, and I heard that they arrested the Bolsonaro Jr. He was doing well in the polls, and they arrested him because he made a statement in Texas. They arrested him, or they want to arrest him. They have something out for his arrest. No, they play pretty tough, but nobody plays tougher than the United States. Look, our elections are totally rigged. We have rigged elections. Please, in the back. Yes, sir. Go ahead.
7: Thank you so much, President.
5: Thank you.
7: Susumu Sakamoto, the Asahi Shimbun. For G7, the concept of the rule of law has long been considered the core principle. During this summit, any of the leaders expressed any concerns on the possible violation of international law on the attack on Iran?
5: No, actually the opposite. They felt they were very dangerous. They were very relieved because they could get hit too. They were very relieved. No, we never discussed that. No, it would be the opposite. And they broke the law. They killed thousands of people. They killed thousands of our soldiers and hundreds of thousands of people. Yeah, please, go ahead. Go ahead.
8: Okay. Mr. President?
5: Yes.
8: Yesterday, the Pakistan thanks for the Chinese government to help make a peace talk between Iran and the United States. So what do you think about China's work to get the United States and Iran sitting down to talk and make the deal? And the second question is...
5: Okay, let me answer the question.
8: Okay.
5: So I think China's been terrific. I told you that before. They could have been bad. They could have sent in to try and block or break the blockade. They could have sent in an oil ship with six destroyers alongside of it on each side. They didn't do that. President Xi helped me. He tried to help, and I think he probably helped get it solved. You know, they get 50% of their oil from that location. So that wasn't that easy. President Xi was fantastic. He tried to help me solve it. And he didn't give any big weaponry. I guess something, we'll find something somewhere along the line, but he didn't give any big weaponry. I can tell you that. No, I think China was, I couldn't ask for much more. Again, they were impacted because they get more than 50% of their oil from the Hormuz Strait. And no, I thought they were fantastic. Okay. How about one more question right here? Go ahead, please.
9: The latest YouGov Economist poll shows that Democrats have lost a 5-point edge on the generic congressional ballot. They just have now just a 2-point lead since February. Do you think that they're losing momentum?
5: Well, I see the Republicans in generics. You know, generics are very important. I don't know how accurate, because I see a lot of bad polls. Polls are very dishonest, just like a lot of reporters, like these people over here are very dishonest. CNN, ABC, it's a whole group of them over there that really dishonest people. But, you know, and really networks are very dishonest. And they have to straighten themselves out or they're not going to be very successful because people don't believe them anymore. But, no, the generics are very interesting because the Republicans are coming up strong even before this. You know why they're seeing all these lunatics, like the guy in Maine with the swastika? You know, for 10 years they've been calling me a Nazi. And now they have a Nazi running. He's got a tattoo on him. I've been denying it for 10 years. They know it's not so, but they've been calling. I don't think they can call it to me anymore. You know, want one more?
0: Oh, well, yeah. They called me a Nazi for a long time, and now they want to get a Nazi nominated. I think it's, I don't think, is it a swastika or is it a, was it a Nazi guard, something from one of the camps or something like that? All right. It's What's on Your Mind. We'll be right back. Happy hump day.
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15: All right, back on What's on Your Mind, President Trump standing next to Marco Rubio and Howard Lutnick, the Secretary of State and the Commerce Commissioner. He's got an all-star team or what, at the G7 in France with Soy Boy and the rest of the world leaders, and like a boss, isn't it, Kev? Like these questions, just like a boss.
0: Oh, yeah.
15: He's so incredible.
0: Yeah, he just goes so on.
15: It's so fun to watch. I can't even stand it. Anyway, he's got one more question here from the stuff Kev played for you here. And, a couple of comments. I was listening on the way back from the funeral I was at and heard the first set of questions. Let's go ahead to this last one, Kev.
5: Better to me than he's been to Biden.
0: Peter. Peter Ducey.
20: Thank you, President Trump. I have a question about this weekend. Why not stick around for the signing ceremony with this Iran peace deal?
5: I might.
20: You might?
5: Yeah, I might. But I'd rather, this is a memorandum of understanding. It's very important, but it might not be the kind of a document that I should be signing.
20: There's some element to this where you send the vice president. If it works out, great. you'll look like a genius for sending him. And if it doesn't work out, it's the vice president's
5: fault. I like that idea, sure. What? This way, if it works out, I'm going to take the credit. If it doesn't work out, I'm blaming J.D. You better be careful, J.D. He's going to turn his plane around and get the hell out of here. Yeah, I like that idea. I think it's a good idea. Thank you very much, everybody.
2: Oh,
5: thank
2: my
5: you.
2: Gosh. There's further proof that Donald Trump has no such thing as a nonverbal thought.
0: Oh, Besant was on the stage with him, too.
2: Oh, was he? Okay.
0: Yeah.
2: I mean, just all-star cast. I mean, these people are so good. It's really unbelievable. And, of course, the president said, well, first of all, what he said there about hanging around for the signing ceremony, and I'm not so sure I should be signing a document, that's very important stuff in this whole thing. Because what he's saying is, all right, yeah, I mean, Kevin, if you decided tomorrow you wanted to buy 10 radio stations, I first would question your sanity. And the second thing I'd say, okay, you do a memorandum of understanding to say, here's kind of how we think it's going to work and the parameters of the deal, but you aren't signing in blood like you own them yet, right, or any of that stuff.
0: Not a lot of specifics.
2: Right.
0: More of a, yeah.
2: So, I mean,
0: this is what I understand we're doing.
2: Yeah, and you sign that, but I don't think the president's right. Don't sign that. And he said, I'm not sure this is the document I should be signing. Whether it's J.D. or whatever. And by Peter Ducey asking that question, I guarantee you that's Washington, D.C. chatter right now. Oh, yeah. They're trying to set J.D. Vance up for failure. You know, to throw him under the bus. I think the exact opposite. They're trying to put him in front of the parade.
0: I think it harks of a legal. There's a legal part of it that he just. It's don't put himself in that position. So that makes sense.
2: For Trump, you mean?
0: For Trump,
2: yeah.
0: Have J.D. go sign it. Yep, that's our understanding.
2: And do you think that he's sending J.D. because it might blow up and then won't be on him? No chance. Nobody's going to separate President Trump from J.D. Vance.
0: No, I don't think he cares about that.
2: But that's how Washington thinks, see? I mean, they're just stupid on many levels, and the media will be doing the same thing. They'll perseverate over what he just said. Good idea, I'll send J.D. And clearly the president is joking. You know, when he says he'll turn the plane around, he's not going to go do it.
0: Right.
2: I'm not so sure I'd send J.D. Vance, but I guess it does mean we're serious about it. But what I love about all this, I don't know anything other than what you know and what we hear in the media. But Donald Trump just said, we'll bomb Iran if they don't honor the deal. And a memorandum of understanding says, here's the tenets of the deal. Sign here in blood. So this is here for, you know, perpetuity. And then we'll do A, B, and C. And if you don't sign it and you don't live up to the tenets of the actual contract that they end up signing, he's saying, boom, we can go. We're reserving the right to go back to kinetic warfare. Even though I believe the president, you can tell me if I'm wrong about this, and we'll welcome our listeners' calls as we sort of unpack what just got said here. He just said so many things here. It's hard to keep track with everything of what he said. But unpacking the pieces of this, I think Donald Trump doesn't want war. He was asked in a press event yesterday with some other world leader, I forget who, about Russia. And he said Russia should cut a deal. And we haven't really followed Russia-Ukraine very much, but... Russia is getting its ASS handed to them right now. I mean, Ukraine is taking territory from Russia. This thing is absolutely reversed. Now, people in the know are very worried that to save face and as a last grasp of power, that Putin might send a nuke over or deliver some form of weapon of mass destruction to Ukraine. The president said Russia should cut a deal. Very smart, because he knows they're losing. And then he said, think of it, 35,000 soldiers died last month in that conflict between Ukraine and Russia. And he said the average over the last year plus, 25,000 a month. Think about that. That's like what? Every student at UND and NDSU combined dying every month. Wrap your mind around that. And, you know, we're worried about what we're going to have for supper at the lake on Friday. I think this president hates war. I think this president hates senseless death. He's ended eight wars. And I'll also give him credit for this. I should find this somewhere and play it so you make sure I'm not paraphrasing incorrectly. But he said, I've ended eight wars in true Trump fashion, right? I've ended eight wars. He said, I thought that'd be the easiest one. Still going. That's an admission of failure by Donald Trump. I would say this is why, as much as I love the man and love what he's doing as a fearless warrior at 80 years of age for a country he loves, is because he's boastful. And that's being kind. Narcissist, egomaniac, puts his name on everything, whatever they say. I just say he's boastful. He's a Trump. Put your name on everything, New York developer. That's what developers do. And when he said during the campaign, I'll end that on day one, he didn't mean literally, but the media loves to say it was literal. But I didn't see much reporting on him saying, I thought it'd be the easiest, but it's not, and it needs to end. That's an admission of failure. You know what he said today in the clip you played, Kev? Oil is dropping at levels never seen before. Well, oil right now is at $79 for Brent crude, $76.50 for our crude. Oil's been at zero during COVID. So oil is not dropping at levels never seen before. It's dropping, you know, from 100-ish to 75, but it's not dropping at levels never seen before. That's just Trump's way. That's just what he does. And
0: that's how he does in New York. You know, day one. We're going to do that day one for sure. You bet. All right. By the way, the Dow is up almost 125, back over 52K.
2: New records. New records in the Dow. The economy is like SpaceX rocket right now. And again, I think Brian Cronk is right. I don't know that this market boom is not going to have a reset at some point, but the golden age of America is happening.
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23: A man has been arrested after a domestic incident in South Fargo where the Red River Valley SWAT team responded. Officers went to an apartment building on the 2600 block of 15th Street South around 5:15 this morning where they say the man had a knife. The SWAT team was called after a man refused to come out and had a warrant for aggravated assault. The team got people in nearby apartments to safety and used a flashbang to get the man out of the home. Around 8 o'clock, 25-year-old Jeremiah Hunter was arrested on suspicion of terrorizing. Fargo City Commissioner Michelle Turnberg invited Mayor-elect Josh Beauchesne to meet to share their goals for the city ahead of the new mayor and city commission being sworn in. Beauchesne beat Turnberg in the mayoral election by 19% of the vote last week. Turnberg writes on Facebook, "This is what collaboration looks like. This is what cooperation looks like. This is what wanting the best for Fargo and moving forward looks like. Stay positive, Fargo. We are working together for you." And the Hornbacher's Express on South University Drive closes tomorrow. This impacts 62 employees, 14 of whom are full-time and 48 are part-time. Coburn says all of them have been offered positions at other Ephemeria Hornbachers. From the Flagg Family Newsroom, I'm Austin Erickson.
1: Partly to mostly cloudy skies with a few scattered showers and thunder showers this afternoon. Highs in the upper 60s to near 70 with winds turning to the north at about 10 to 25. Partly cloudy overnight tonight with lows into the upper 40s and sunny day tomorrow with a few clouds coming in late in the day with northwest winds about 10 to 15. Highs right around the upper 60s to near 70. And then a chance for more showers and storms Thursday night into Friday. From the Flag Skywatch Weather Center, I'm Chief Meteorologist Dean Wysocki.

0: back on What's On Your Mind, 28 before the top of the hour. Scott Hennen and Kevin Flynn rolling along. 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Kev, we at some point should pick up MSNBC, if they even call it that anymore. LSD, is that what Trump used to call them?
1: I think it's NBC News Now. Because Microsoft was out of the deal. Isn't that what they did or something?
0: Yeah, I think their short name is MS Now, but CNN, I'm dying to say. But
1: oh, that's Microsoft. Okay.
0: I see that Mike Pence, the former vice president of the United States in the first term for Trump, is on Fox. And, of course, Mike Pence has been little Judas-like in his what would I say, modus operandi since the president was defeated in 2020. And I'm guessing, I don't know, have not heard a thing, but I'm guessing he's going to talk about what a great deal this is and kind of get in front of the parade. But let's see. Roll that, Kev.
2: Their nuclear weapons program that they've pursued for decades. There's no commitment in the MOU for the dismantling of their ballistic missile program. There's no commitment to end supporting terrorist or proxies that have wreaked havoc, claimed 1,000 American service members' lives, and sown violence across the region for decades. That's what's not in it. But what's in it that's concerning to me is first and foremost, we end a blockade that has put enormous pressure and brought Iran to the table. Secondly, my understanding that if this agreement is signed tomorrow, that there will be an immediate lifting of economic sanctions on the sale of oil. That could mean $3 billion a year.
3: Yeah, we were just talking about that.
2: Directly into the coffers of the regime.
3: And what do you think they'll do with that money?
2: Well, money's fungible. They can do whatever they want with it. And without those other undertakings, we don't know.
3: Build more missiles, build more drones.
2: The second piece, though, is $100 billion in frozen assets. If you read the MOU, it actually suggests that if there is progress in the negotiations themselves, even before a deal is done, that some of those unfrozen assets could be released to Iran. And lastly, the $300 billion deal that you all were just unpacking from overseas, the United States makes a commitment here to arrange for other countries in the region to make those resources available. Look, my bottom line, I don't trust the Iranians. I agree with Hugh Hewitt in that regard. I've had too much dealings with them in my years in the Situation Room and in my years on Capitol Hill in the Foreign Affairs Committee. There's the old saying that says, trust but verify. But when it comes to the mullahs in Tehran, we need to verify and then trust. Verify that they're dismantling this nuclear program.
0: Okay, I had enough of this. I was dead wrong. He's torpedoing the deal, which is really rich. He's not the guy that should be doing. He ought to shut his yap, is what he ought to do. Now, I'm interested in everything he just said, because he's saying there's not things in the deal that need to be in the deal. And he's saying, you know, the blockade ends right away. He's saying they're going to pull economic sanctions. And by the way, I think Donald Trump did the world a favor because he did bring Iran to their knees. Initially, yes, with a bombing campaign that destroyed everything that mattered to them. Navy, Air Force, you know, how many of their leaders have gone to the great Allah for the Virgin Fest? Tell me they aren't burning like the, you know, inferno of all time. But they're gone. Layer one, layer two, layer three, layer four. So now the layer that is there is more politically oriented than jihadist, supposedly. And they said, look, we're broke. You've brought us to our knees. The blockade, no oil, we can't sell it to Russia at a discount, so they defend us. You've brought us to our knees. And now Mike Pence is trying to sell a book. What conservatives believe. Rediscovering the conservative conscience. You write books when you want to be president. I wouldn't vote for Mike Pence, and I love the man. I know him. He's a radio talk show host. After he left Congress, he was a radio talk show host. He's been very kind to me. I've interviewed him many times. But look, when you are on the stage, and then you're off the stage, and you try to get back on the stage, and then you're dogging the guy that put you on the stage, that's gross. That's Washington, D.C. I'll come back to the fact that the economic sanctions were very powerful. I think Trump was a genius on that because we didn't need to put our armed forces in harm's way any longer. And the economic sanctions, coupled with the early military action, brought them to their knees. So Pence is right to say, be careful before we lift those economic sanctions. The blockade, are you sure you want to end that now? Now, my answer to that, and he also brought up the $100 billion in frozen assets that are going to be, again, I'm glad he's doing this now because these questions need to be answered. He shouldn't be asking them. Does that make sense, Kev? I mean, I don't want to hear from Mike Pence.
1: No, I don't want to hear from Mike Pence either.
0: With criticism of the deal, even if it's valid, okay? Let the Democrats do that, Mike Pence. I mean, they've been rooting for failure from the beginning of this. Let them do it. Let them pick through it. Or find me who would be a good statesman on this that's not in the middle of, you know, Jack Keane's been great. Some of the generals, they can ask these questions and have influence over the president.
1: See, and Trump's surrounded by all kinds of people that know these people, as well as Mike Pence. I've been on foreign affairs and this, well, so yeah. There's a lot of other people that are around Trump now, too. So
0: Let's go back to Fox quick here, because Steve Moore is just about to say something. I want to see what Steve Moore says here.
1: Hang on, I need just a second here. Yeah.
0: I think it'll probably be on the economic impacts of this and crude. Steve was on with us yesterday. Here he is.
4: Right now, dollars a barrel. Mm-hmm. It can go a lot lower than that. There's no supply shortage. So I think the markets are a little undecided about this, you know, where it's headed. 76 is certainly an improvement. We were up to $95 to $100 a barrel a few weeks ago. But there's no reason we can't see that price. Once everyone agrees that this is real, that the strait is opened, I think we could see the gas price at the pump, Sandra, fall to below $3 a gallon. That would be blessed relief. Look, the economy right now in the U.S. is teed up. It really is. We're ready for a big boom. Right now, just investors and businesses are trying to figure out whether this is real, whether it will stick, because if it does, I think there's no limit to
5: that. Yeah, Mohammed Al-Erian-Dam was here yesterday, and he estimated that we're going to see a drop below $4 very soon at the pump. President Trump was just speaking moments ago. He took a bunch of questions, and he weighed in specifically when it comes to oil. SOT2.
1: We heard that already.
0: No, let me hear it, though. I want to hear what Steve says in response.
6: And that means oil prices are going to come down. Oil is the biggest thing. Oil is, you get oil prices coming down, and they're going to come down. And we're hitting in the threes now for gasoline, and that'll come down a lot lower.
5: Dan?
7: Well, listen, gas is already on its way to $4. It was $4.50, so gas at the pump has come down. That's a tax cut, for lack of a better word, for consumers. And oil at 76 could certainly go lower. I think in the near term, though, you do have a counterbalancing force, which is that global inventories have been drawn down a lot to compensate for what happened. And so you might see some level of energy security replenishment in terms of what we'll call SPRs around the world. So there might be in the near term some bidding. But to the extent that you get the 10 or 13 missing million barrels per day that's been missing from the markets back on the market, that could put downward pressure on oil prices in the near term for sure.
5: I'm looking at gas prices overnight dropped to $4.02 a gallon, down again a couple pennies overnight, down significantly from the $4.50 they were just a month ago. Steve?
4: But by the way, in January and February of this year, before all this started, a lot of states were at less than $2 a gallon. So there's still a lot
5: of. And every time I talk about gas prices, I get messages from all over the country saying, we're way lower than $4. Take California out of the equation.
7: California is.
5: And the average is a lot lower.
7: A lot of the driving gets done in California. It's a lot of cars on the road, it's a lot of miles driven.
4: Lots of boxes too.
7: I just mean in terms of the price, yeah. it does put upward pressure on the national average. Throughout the country, there are prices way below where we are nationally.
4: One issue that I've heard so many of the panelists ask is, what have we really achieved here with respect to Iran? What the most important thing economically is disarming Iran as a nuclear power has a huge economic benefit to it. I mean, think of the risk of, a country blowing up cities and so on. So I think a lot of people, and I'm not, I'm not a foreign policy person, I'm an economist, but having a safer world and a freer world is good for growth.
5: That is the way the call was led off with John and I, that this allows the strait to open first and foremost, destroys the dust, and gives us a dial. If they have good behavior, then they can turn up that dial. That's what we will be watching for. On that note, President Trump was asked specifically about this with Peter Doocy on Iran behaving. Listen.
8: The United States is not going to directly pay Iran, but the U.S. is going to let the Iranians start making billions of dollars, selling oil, accessing this reconstruction fund.
9: Only if they're doing things right. Only if, Peter, we're not doing anything. We're not putting up money. Only if they're doing things right. If they're doing things right, if people want to invest, they can invest.
5: So obviously this is going to be a compliance thing. This is a major compliance. This is going to be monitoring. We were told by those officials that they have serious intelligence where they will be able to monitor their activities. But a lot of this is going to be a wait and see.
7: Yeah, listen, I too am not a foreign policy analyst, but I think one thing President Trump has established is the credible use of force, unlike past presidents. And so to the extent that he wants to engender a level of compliance that perhaps previous administrations have failed to achieve, he could just simply point to what's happened over the last couple of months. Just to put some numbers on it, Iran's going to produce somewhere around 4 million barrels of oil. It exports about 1.5-2 million barrels of that. Some of that has been going on over the last couple of weeks and months, what we call the shadow fleet. But to the extent that they get more oil out, they will certainly make money on the open market, whether it's at $76 or another price. They will be able to sell additional oil.
5: And perhaps the biggest headline that came out of President Trump moments ago, if they don't adhere to the agreement, President Trump says, we would bomb the hell out of you.
0: Thank you, Sandra. Thank you, Sandra. Exactly right. There's the teeth, if you will. Memo to Mike Pence. Trying to armchair quarterback this thing. Gosh, I can't believe that. You were going to say something, Kev. You can say it after the break here on What's On Your Mind. And so can you, fine listeners. The texts are rolling in. Let's get your calls, too. What do you think of the deal and what we know so far? 701-271-1100. And the oil price issue is a big factor for North Dakota's economy, too. Don't forget that. 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
0: 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Matthew, the ministry beat its goal for 2025, 10 vehicles a month for those in need, and you're going big in 2026.
13: Absolutely. You know, we were shooting for, you know, giving away 120 vehicles. We gave away 126 last year. And this year we're increasing it. We're instead of 10 vehicles a month, we're shooting for 12 vehicles a month and continue to repair vehicles that people already have. We know it won't be easy, but the need is there and we're committed to try and match it.
0: How do you get those vehicles to donate?
13: Well, this is really tricky part is all those vehicles are donated to us. And whether people in the community have a vehicle that they don't need, that they're looking to sell, a lot of times they look to donate them to us. We fix those up. If they're worth fixing, we're able to fix those up and re-donate them into the community. And that's our biggest struggle right now.
0: And there's other ways people can help if they want to get involved in this great ministry, right?
13: Absolutely. For people wanting to get involved, number one we're looking for right now is donated vehicles. If anybody has one they're not using, we're also looking for cash donations. It costs us about $600 just in parts for every car that we fix. We're also looking for volunteers to help us get those cars fixed. Even if you don't know how to fix cars, you can come in and help clean them. The other thing everybody can do is help communicate and spread the word about what we're doing.
0: It is amazing and life-changing. 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

All right, should we do a little CNN, Kev, just to have a laugh? Mike Pence should have went on CNN. That's what he should have done. That'd have been a better fit for his. Boy, that makes me mad. He's embarrassing himself. Can't even believe it. Hey, hot spring spas and pool tables too is the way you just melt all the world's worries away. You just get in that spa I did last night. You know, a little cool, a little rain coming down. Oh my gosh, it feels so good. One of these days, I'll not bring my phone into the hot tub, but I did have to make a couple of calls. But when you're just sitting there soaking, you know, somebody says, we got to do this by then. And I'm like, yeah, it'll be fine. Talk to you later. On to the next one. It's just, it's so cathartic. And it's so good for you. As our buddy Vince Hot Tub Vinny says, you're better above the water, below the water, you know, and the greatest ownership experience you'll ever have with something you buy. You know, when you buy something,

0: Expressway, South End Expressway. What were you going to say, Kev, before we dip into CNN and listen to him cry?
1: Yeah, okay. I think that Trump needs to get more on point with the big message here. And the big message is, well, you know, Trump, or, you know, Iran can never have a nuclear weapon. Okay, well, why can't they have a nuclear weapon? Well, because they would use it. Okay, why would they use it? Well, because they want to kill all the infidels. They want to kill infidels. They want to kill Jews and Christians. So that's the jihad. Okay, and just because this is happening where in this part of the world is happening, the global jihad is on. It's even on here. And we've talked about this, the long term of the Muslim Brotherhood and all of that. Trump's message needs to be, the world is done with your jihad. Not only you can't have a nuclear weapon, you can't, and I don't care where you are. I mean, this thing they were talking about for Sunday's event with the drone attacks and sniper teams at the exit points and all this kind of thing, that came from either some crazy way left lunatics, or that came from the jihad. And I haven't seen much on the suspects that they've been arresting, but you know what I'm saying?
0: I mean, do. Just, all fair points.
1: It's got to be a bigger message about 100%. We're done with all of this. This terrorist, this blowing up of thing, we're done with it. Done.
0: Yeah, no, I think the argument you're making is, okay, Trump was elected on no more forever wars. And aren't you? Right? You're saying, or are you saying, let's take out threats so they can never threaten anything again, message-wise?
1: Well, I'm telling you that they certainly have the forever war in their mind, and they haven't backed off.
0: Correct.
1: I mean, yeah, that little part of the world has maybe for a while, or at least they're lying about it for now so they can keep the jihad going. But we're done with it. Stop that. They need to knock, and if they want...
0: So stop what? I'm sorry, I'm confused here.
1: Stop killing infidels. Stop wanting to kill infidels.
0: Oh, they're never going to stop.
1: Stop wanting for Islam to enter every home. And, you know, all of the things that we're even hearing here now, you need to stop all of that.
0: Yeah,
1: all of that needs to cease immediately.
0: Yeah, by the way, if you want to weigh in on this, 701-271-1100, bunch of text on this too. Do me a favor, Kev, come back to the connection of what you're asking of the jihadists, which they'll never do. That's why you have to. That's why you have to cut the head of the snake off. We've cut the head of the snake off, I believe now. Because of the economic sanctions bringing them to their knees. Will they try and come back? Yeah. Now, the thing I think you have to remember, Kev, is I'll get this call in quick here before the top. I think the thing you have to remember is they were funding Hamas. They were funding Hezbollah. So they are the center at this. But that doesn't mean a lot of this isn't going to go away. Let's get Dana Bismarck in here quick for his 2 cents. What's on your mind, Dana?
2: Yeah, here's my 2 cents. If Trump's going to do this, and don't let these guys jack us around anymore. If they do, hit him like he said he's going to hit him, and seize their oil. Take their financials away so they can't even buy a firecracker from China. And then the people will get fired up and actually want to fight for their freedom.
0: I think he might be doing a version of what you're suggesting, Dana, without being that overt about it. Meaning this, Iran's oil was going to Russia at a discount. Why do you think that was?
2: To get military support.
0: Correct.
2: Drones.
0: Correct. And by the way, they were within weeks, I understand, of missiles that could take out aircraft carriers. Okay, so that was the unholy alliance. So let me ask you this: if part of this deal is that jig is up, you're never doing that again, and you're actually going to put oil on the market and make it go at market price, which in turn will impact, you know, the world. I think we're such an energy force right now that we're the premier player. And I think what Steve Moore said was pretty smart. You know, if you get them out of being the bad guy economically, the jihadists are never going to change. But you get whatever, a few people down who actually want the Iranian people to be free and not shoot them. There is an economic boom in that for them and us.
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2: It's time for the Richeson Report, your ag weather focus on the field with North Dakota State climatologist Daryl Richeson.
9: June is the month when spraying the fields is crucial. June is also the month with the most rain, often keeping you out of the field. June is the month when row closure hasn't occurred yet, which increases the odds of temperature inversions, meaning you shouldn't be spraying. June is also a month when the wind blows. We think of June as a summer month, but the reality is the atmosphere is still in spring mode. A lot of storms come and go, both weak ones and strong ones. That is why June can be wet, but storms also keep the wind up. Every year, I hear the same thing. It's never been this windy. The truth? June wind always makes spraying frustrating.
2: That's the Richeson Report, your focus on the field with North Dakota State climatologist Daryl Richeson. 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
10: Trump hails the Iran deal. I'm Carmen Roberts, Fox News. But the president says it's not final yet, as he tells reporters at the G7 summit in France.
11: They have to behave themselves. If they're not behaving, they get hit again. You know, they'll be hit again, because we can do it very easily.
10: And senior U.S. officials tell the AP that the draft deal includes, among other things, protections for Lebanon's territorial integrity, along with new minimum standard for Iran's highly enriched uranium. In return, the U.S. will move to waive but not eliminate some wide-ranging sanctions against Iran once the deal is signed. Fox's Peter Ducey has more from the G7 summit.
12: I got the president to explain what the difference is between giving Iran money and unfreezing Iranian money.
11: We have taken a lot of their money, and we have their money. We have taken their money. It's not our money. It's their money. and we froze it. At a certain point in time, I guess we're going to have to give it back.
12: That's the first time that we've heard that. It obviously comes after a weeks-long embargo that was really, really straining the Iranian economy. And we are now within 48 hours or so of that changing and of billions of dollars starting to flow in possibly every day as the oil sales resume.
10: And that agreement is securing a toll-free passage of the Strait of Hormuz for only 60 days. It's set to be signed Friday in Switzerland. And this is a Fox News alert. The Federal Reserve has just issued a statement and says it is leaving the rates unchanged and that it will likely change ease rates on the next meeting. America's listening to Fox News.
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10: Repeating our top story, the Federal Reserve just announced that it is leaving the key overnight interest rate unchanged in the 3.5% to 3.75% range and says the committee will deliver price stability. And Federal Reserve Chairman Kevin Warsh will have a statement at about 2:30 Eastern time. Republican Senator Tom Cotton says the Senate is postponing the hearing for Jake Clayton to become Director of National Intelligence. Fox's Jared Halpern has more from Washington.
18: Hours before U.S. Attorney Jake Clayton was scheduled to testify at a Senate confirmation hearing, President Trump announced he wanted a delay for his pick to be National Intelligence Director. Instead, the president plans to keep acting DNI Bill Pulte in place, despite questions about his credentials from Democrats and Republicans.
19: And it was a rush act by the Democrats. All of a sudden, they want to get. And why are they afraid of this guy? I mean, they're so afraid of him, they'll do anything not to have Pulte go in there.
18: Pulte is the director of the Federal Housing Finance Agency. Democrats are threatening to block renewal of FISA surveillance tools until Pulte is replaced. At the White House, Jared Halpern, Fox News.
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22: Paddington is heading to New York. A musical about the marmalade-loving bear is opening on Broadway in the spring of 2027. Paddington, the musical, will play at the Al Hirschfeld Theater. It will begin performances March 30th, ahead of opening night on April 18th.
10: Fox's Michelle Polino reporting. And checking markets after the Federal Reserve announcement, the Dow is up 243 points after back-to-back record closes Monday and Tuesday. Crude oil at $76.62 a barrel. I'm Carmen Roberts. This is Fox News.
23: Partly to mostly cloudy skies with a few scattered showers and thundershowers this afternoon. Highs in the upper 60s to near 70 with winds turning to the north at about 10 to 25. Partly cloudy overnight tonight with lows into the upper 40s and sunny day tomorrow with a few clouds coming in late in the day with northwest winds about 10 to 15. Highs right around the upper 60s to near 70. And then a chance for more showers and storms Thursday night into Friday. From the Flag Skywatch Weather Center, I'm Chief Meteorologist Dean Wysocki. 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
1: All right, back in the final hour of What's on Your Mind. Are we going to subject our listeners to a little bit of CNN or MSLSD or...
2: Nah.
1: I want some entertainment. Am I not do that for a little moment?
2: That's annoying. That's not entertainment.
1: It entertains me because they're so stupid. You know, I love people that have Trump derangement syndrome. It's fun, and I've kind of decoupled from Facebook. I'll still post some things. But I don't generally comment, but you know, I think Facebook knows how to suck you in. So I've taken it off my phone. Like I don't have it where I have all my other, you know, social media apps like True Social and X and all those things. But it's still on my phone. I don't even know how that works. My wife did it for me for Lent because I totally went off the grid. Didn't read one thing on there, during Lent, which was cathartic. But anyway, if I go on, Facebook will say, you know, somebody said this about you or somebody, you know, it notifies you when somebody's posted about you, right? You know what I'm talking about. And so then I'll be curious and go look, and then I end up texting something. In fact, the other day, just yesterday, now how harmless is this post, Gab? Do you remember yesterday on the air when I said during a break I was looking at this beautiful rainbow that was actually in a cloud and I'd never seen that before?
2: Yep.
1: Do you remember when I said that?
2: Yep.
1: And I said, I'll post a picture of it. Okay. Let's see.
2: Saw
1: here.
2: That. Yep.
1: Okay.
2: Saw that.
1: So you're tracking with me here. And I'm going to paraphrase what somebody said in response to that. There's a ton of comments on there about it. 250 right now and a bunch of shares. But my favorite one was, isn't science wonderful?
2: So yes, it is. What's
1: yeah, if you look at a rainbow in the sky in a cloud, do you think it's science?
2: No, that is not the first thing that comes to my mind. No, but yeah, I mean, so clearly there's science involved. Yes.
1: Yeah, I knew what she was saying, but she was basically saying it's science. It's not like a creator. Because I was saying, here's
2: Oh no, it absolutely is a creator. He created everything, including science.
1: Yeah, but so. she says, isn't science great in response to my posting a photo?
2: It. Okay.
1: And then listen to what I said.
2: I get it.
1: Just what you said. This is clearly what triggered her to say that. I said, look at this. This is with the picture. I've never seen a rainbow only in a cloud like this. It must be God's way of saying, quote, everything will be okay, America. I'm in control here. Have a great day. And don't forget to thank me for the blessing of being born in the greatest country I put on this earth. Something I say regularly on the program. So now you got the context with isn't science amazing? Her name is Stephanie Bayman. So in response to this, Kevin, you fairly assess whether I was trolling or whether I was asking a legitimate question in my response to isn't science amazing? You ready for this?
2: Yeah.
1: I said, where will you go when you die? Appropriate question, inappropriate question, trolling, genuine curiosity. What how would you assess my question?
2: That's okay. I'm not going to judge your question. So you can ask that question.
1: So
2: she would probably say something like in the ground.
1: No, you're close.
2: You know, or whatever.
1: In a close. There. She responded likely in a box on a shelf.
2: Well, there you go. See, now, obviously that's a person that doesn't have any faith, and that's sad. I pray for her. I hope she finds it. And sadly, we have a lot of those folks among us.
1: I really am of the belief that while I pray for them, and I believe God loves every single soul, right? And he sees, I think everybody, good, bad, and indifferent, is made in the image and likeness of Christ. But if they go down some path, I'm just like, I'm more worried about, and I've talked about this before in the air, and when I say worry, I mean, if you tell me, like, Scott, in this world, who you're most concerned with, I would say some version of lukewarm souls, right? That people that, you know, I don't know, maybe went to church when they were kids and then thought it was dumb. And, you know, they're not heathens. They're not evil people. They're not doing witchcraft. They've just sort of drifted, you know. And so that's the folks I focus on. This person's clearly an atheist and thinks science is, you know, the big boom theory, I guess, or whatever you call that. Or, yeah. You know,
2: I've got a couple of friends like that. Yeah. They're agnostic, so, they're atheists.
1: So now I responded, and you can tell me if this is trolling and judges coming. I said, good luck with that. Is that okay?
2: Yeah.
1: And then another guy, Sean Corey, he responds to my question of where will you go when you die with the following. Does the right answer have anything to do with Santa Claus?
2: Another one.
1: Yeah.
2: That's another person that doesn't have any faith.
1: So let's look where this Stephanie Bayman. She has 835 friends, and she's wrapped in a rainbow on her on her photo. And her friends are Linda Boyd, who's a very liberal former member of the Fargo City Commission, and I don't know any of the others. And then who's this Sean Corey guy? He has 531 friends.
2: It surprises me you care. I mean, it's like I pray for all those people that haven't found their faith and you know, like Nick Hall talks about, and I follow him now. And I mean, it's not worth your energy. Let it go, Scott. Let it go. Okay. Just let it go. Let's focus on something else.
1: Okay, all right.
2: Let's just let that go.
1: The Sean, can I just finish though? The Sean Corey guy who said Santa Claus, he's a Mayville State grad who lives in Manitoba.
2: Okay.
1: Like, I don't know why he's commenting on my page. Why are these people commenting on my page? What is their deal?
2: It's out there. That's what they live to do.
1: Oh, they do?
2: Let it go.
1: This is their life?
2: Yeah, moving on.
1: Okay.
2: Moving on.
1: Can I read one more and then be done? I promise I'll say another thing.
2: I would say let it go, but go ahead.
1: One more answer is it's chemicals in the man-made clouds. It's harmful. They are literally killing us slowly. That's the sun hitting the chemtrail and making it look like a rainbow. Now, that's a special kind of crazy, isn't it?
2: Well, that's kind of into the science explanation of it. And yeah, it's light refracting through either contrails, or you're saying the chemtrail thing?
1: We're all going to die. Yeah. It's killing us slowly.
2: It's chemicals. And,
1: by the way, he
2: blocking
1: has...
2: blocking out the sun.
1: He has 14 friends, so that might be a bot. That might be a... And you got to really watch this stuff. Anyway, I'll shut up about it all. The good news is of the hundreds of comments... 90% of them are, you know, hey, that's beautiful. I believe the Lord gives us signs almost every day. Amen. Nice share, Scott. One other guy said, save story time for the little kids. Yeah. Anyway, I'm moving on at your suggestion. 701-271-1100. What do you do about this when you see people like that on Facebook? Do you just... quickly go away.
2: Him.
1: You pray for them? Do
2: I
1: you really?
2: I pray for them. And I pray for those folks around the world every night when I say my prayers. And I still say my prayers every night. And I pray for the world. I pray for those lost souls that just haven't found what they need to find.
1: Who do we need to get in here on line one before the top
2: Mike
1: of the
2: hour? Mike is in Yulin, our main man, Mike in Yulin. Hey, buddy.
1: What's on your mind, Mike?
3: Well, I'll tell you, Scott, when we all die. But the thing of it is, do we die with a clean heart and repent for our sins and ask God for forgiveness? That's the big thing right there. And, I mean, to be in heaven, I can't think of any other place that I would rather be. I mean, there's no more war. There's no more pain. And we'll see people that we haven't seen in a long time, and we're going to meet them face to face along with the Lord.
1: Well said.
3: Better than that.
1: Can't ask for anything better than that. You're right. I was at a funeral this morning. Michael Downs in our team is a brilliant videographer. Used to work for KVOY years ago, and when they said, you got to get the jab to work here, he left and came to work for us, which is evil on a whole new level, typical corporate media. Anyways, mom passed away. He's been caring for her alone. She had dementia. 70-some years old. Beautiful funeral. I don't remember the pastor's name, but it was over at Emmanuel Lutheran Church in Fargo. And he was a young pastor, too. I thought that was pretty cool. Anyway, they found his mom's Bible. And she had 3 stars by this reading from Philippians. It said, but whatever gain I had, I counted as loss for the sake of Christ. Indeed, I count everything as loss because of the surpassing worth of knowing Christ. Jesus my Lord. For his sake I have suffered the loss of all things and count them as rubbish in order that I may gain Christ and be found in him. So, you know, there's more there, and it's a beautiful passage. I think what it says, Mike, Kevin, I think it just says all the stuff you think is important is rubbish.
2: Yep.
1: Yeah, like, right. Like you don't need cars, lake homes, whatever you worship in the way of stuff, it's absolutely meaningless to what's coming. That's what I took from that.
2: Yep, 100%.
1: But I'm not a theologian. I'm just a guy on the radio with a high school education.
3: No, you're a good Catholic, Scott. That matters.
1: I don't know if I'm a good Catholic. I try, that's for sure. Appreciate it, though, very much, Mike. Thank you. 701-271-1100 to weigh in. More coming up on What's On Your Mind. Maybe we'll do CNN coming up.
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0: Welcome back on What's On Your Mind, brought to you in part by our friends at the North Dakota Petroleum Foundation. 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We are addicted to oil. Every school, every water project, every road, every bridge has oil money. Plus, 30% of every bit of oil revenue is locked away in our legacy fund that people want to spend like drunken sailors. All from oil and gas. And 60,000 jobs. Just wrap your mind around that. I'd asked Ron Ness to come on the show today just because I was curious on the North Dakota viewpoint related. Ron is the president and CEO of the North Dakota Petroleum Council. And just said, you know, kind of what do you think on the price of oil here going on with Iran? Kind of the same thing Steve Moore was talking about. And Ron's in some meetings in Colorado, but he said the inventories are going to take some time to reset. So I think what he's saying is it's not going to plummet. I would love it if it stayed right where it's at $76. Because that's enough for investors. And again, oil and gas is owned by royalty owners who partner with investors that take their hard-earned money and are many times public companies where they're good stewards of that money and have to be to get a return for their investors and decide whether or not to drill or not. And if oil's at $40, they're not going to drill. It's a bad bet. 76 in the Bakken, not too bad. 80 would be perfect. Because I think the following would happen. Gas would go down to where it was. $2 average under Trump. I saw $1.99 gas. Right here in Fargo next to us. Early in the year, was it? Not all that long ago. So, and I don't remember the correlation between gas prices, oil prices, I think it was closer to 50, but I don't know. There's a lot of good in this that's going to take some time to unpack for sure. But anyway, Kevin has forbidden me from playing CNN, so I have an alternative suggestion. Can I play a clip from The View with J.D. Vance? Is that permissible?
1: Oh, yeah.
0: Okay. But before we do that, let's play a clip of J.D. Vance, the Vice President of the United States, on Gutfeld talking about his time. Can you believe he went on The View, Kev?
1: Yeah, I can. And he obliterated him, too. Wait till you hear that.
0: So you think it's a good move that he did it?
1: Oh, yeah. Oh, every chance you get, going face off with these people.
0: They've got an interesting media strategy. Remember the Kristen Welker thing where he cut the interview off?
1: Yeah.
0: I think they're just exposing these people for total idiots. I agree with you. I think it's genius strategy to go full on right in. I really do.
1: Oh, yeah. Yeah. And just ask him what they're talking about and make him explain it. He just, on The View was great.
0: Yeah.
1: This is him on Gutfeld last night.
2: And he went on The View today. It has the bite marks to prove it. The Vice President of the United States of America, J.D. Vance. I gotta say, it was pretty brave of you to go onto The View. What were you expecting and how did it go?
3: Honestly, Greg, I expected them to be absolutely vicious, and they were only a little bit vicious. It wasn't as bad as I thought it was going to be. Joy Behar even said during the break, not joking, she said, "You know what? You're like pretty good for a Republican." And I was like, whoa, that is a way better compliment than I expected from Joy Behar. Yeah. I got to say, I thought that Sonny, the woman to my left, was going to call me a racist. In reality, it was Whoopi, the woman to my right, who called me a racist. So expectations were defied.
2: Well, you know why Sonny can't call you a racist? Because, as you know, her ancestors were slave owners. Look it up. Why would I make that up? It was on that thing where she sees her family history. Kennedy?
4: Sixth Sense?
2: No, never mind. All right.
5: The one time he should have asked the black guy.
2: Okay.
5: The one
2: time.
4: You
2: know what I'm talking about.
5: Yeah, yeah.
4: It was the Ancestry show.
5: Yes, yes. It was, yes. And, yep. And apparently her family also believed in free labor.
2: Yes.
3: Oh.
2: So we're looking at this new deal, VP, and I'm wondering, did we sign the deal because the new Ayatollah is gay and we wanted to focus on Pride Month?
5: Thanks for coming on.
0: I'm
3: glad I decided to ruin my political career by sitting here for an hour. But wait,
2: all right, let me ask you another question. That was just a stupid question. I
6: you don't have to actually answer the questions.
3: I'll either be killed or unelectable because if I answer that question. But look, here's a simple fact.
2: Yeah.
3: The reason why we signed this deal is because Donald Trump did exactly what he came to do. He destroyed their nuclear program. He opened the Strait of Hormuz. And now we have nice Trump. You can have mean Trump or you can have nice Trump. And what he's saying to the Iranians is, because we came what we determined to do, we are going to outstretch our hand and say that if you guys behave, we are going to actually make you a successful country. And if you don't behave, you're not going to get anything and you're never going to have this opportunity ever again. It's a classic Trump bargain. He gives these guys a choice and says, make the right choice or make the wrong choice. Frankly, it doesn't matter to the United States of America. We accomplished what we set out to accomplish. And now we have, as the president says, all the cards.
0: Wow. Is he good or what?
1: Oh, buddy. Yeah.
0: And, you know, again, the Washington chatter is they're throwing him out there, so he now owns Iran, and that this is a checkmate because some people in the administration don't like him because he's an isolationist. I think it's the exact opposite. I think they're putting J.D. Vance out there because President Trump is 80 years old. He has got, 3 years left, 2.5, really, as president. And, you get out there, Marco, you get out there, and let's see who shines.
1: Yeah,
0: I think it's great, and he's so eloquent. And by the way, I cannot wait to read his book. And isn't it a coincidence, that his book is coming out? He's got this planned media tour at the time the Iran deal is done. So he's been already booked on these shows to promote the book, which is fantastic, by the way. Absolutely fantastic. The book is about his faith. It isn't even a typical, again, most people write a book and put it out because they want to be president. That's what Obama did, right? That's what many of them do. It's their entree, and he writes a book about his faith. You know, right? That'll probably cost him votes. And of course, they're twisting that. J.D. Vance, super smart guy, right? Again, a Marine, had a horrible family life, but smart guy, Yale graduate, law school. Goes on to make a bunch of money with Peter Thiel, all of that. But something in him said, I got to do more with my faith. And he did a lot of studying about it. Smart guy again. And he decided he wanted to be Catholic. Now, his wife is not Catholic. Obviously, with the name Usha, she's not Catholic. He said in the book that I pray for her to join me in the Catholic faith. And you know what everybody's saying about this now? Have you followed this little controversy, Kev? You know what they're saying now? They're saying, oh, he's bullying his wife and telling her. And he's, I forget where he got asked about this. He said, it was Hannity. He said, my wife and I have talked about this for a long time. We have conversations about this all the time. You know, I want to go. I want her to go where I'm going to go. And I think I know where I'm going to go. And it's because I believe this. And I don't know where she's going to go. And I want, it's just life. Oh, these people are sick. Money, markets, and metals when we come back. Don't go away.
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10: A man has been arrested after a domestic incident in South Fargo where the Red River Valley SWAT team responded. Officers went to an apartment building on the 2600 block of 15th Street South around 5:15 this morning where they say the man had a knife. The SWAT team was called after he refused to come out and had a warrant for aggravated assault. The team got people in nearby apartments to safety and used a flashbang to get the man out of the home. Around 8 o'clock, 25-year-old Jeremiah Hunter was arrested on suspicion of terrorizing. Fargo City Commissioner Michelle Turnberg invited Mayor-elect Josh Boshay to meet to share their goals for the city ahead of the new mayor and city commission being sworn in.
11: I just thought it was a good time to get to know each other, and on a personal level, you know, we'll be working together. We should have the same goals to make the city better.
10: Former Cass County Commission Chair Chad Peterson and Fargo School Board member Nikki Gullickson won their election for City Commission. City Commissioner John Strand and Turnberg's terms end in June 2028. And the Hornbacher's Express on South University Drive in Fargo closes tomorrow. This impacts 62 employees, 14 of whom are full-time and 48 being part-time. Colburn says all of them have been offered positions at other Ephemeria Hornbachers. From the Flake Family Newsroom, I'm Austin Erickson.
12: Partly to mostly cloudy skies with a few scattered showers and thunder showers this afternoon. Highs in the upper 60s to near 70 with winds turning to the north at about 10 to 25. Partly cloudy overnight tonight with lows into the upper 40s and sunny day tomorrow with a few clouds coming in late in the day with northwest winds about 10 to 15. Highs right around the upper 60s to near 70. And then a chance for more showers and storms Thursday night into Friday. From the Flag Skywatch Weather Center, I'm Chief Meteorologist Dean Wysocki.

0: The money, pretty important, right? Not in the sense of anything other than providing for your family and having a, you know, a decent retirement. The markets sort of determine how much money you're going to have and whether you invest in it or whether you don't and whether that money would be better placed in metals. So you get the idea of why we call this show, this segment rather, Money, Markets, and Metals with David Fisher from Landmark Gold. And it's appointment listening. Our audience is always, when is David on again? So we do this every Wednesday for a segment. David Fisher, Landmark Gold is back. It's hard to imagine a day with a bigger news day related to all of those than right now. Welcome back. How are you?
1: I'm doing good. Markets are not, but I'm doing good. Thanks for having me.
0: Yeah, the market's dipping, but we're still, what are we at? Record highs here over the last couple of days. When you say market's not good, what do you mean?
1: Well, the Fed just made an announcement. I don't want to get too far into it. We're going to talk about this next week, and then the market's pulled back, and everything's in red, the indexes. So we have inflation. The Fed's going to have to raise rates, things like that. Markets don't like that. So that's what's shaking the market a little bit today.
0: Do you think that the new Fed chair disappointed with this when he's talking about again, we'll talk more about that next week. But as the first time as chair, how would you assess what he did?
1: Well, we don't know how he voted. That's kind of weird. This is probably the shortest Fed statement in history of what they said. And so everybody's in the interpretation stage of like, okay. And, you know, as we're talking right now, Kevin Warsh is talking. So that's why I wanted to wait till next week to see actually what comes out of the horse's mouth, so to speak. And I'm not demeaning him when I say that. But I think he holds this ideology that we got to have lower rates. But this is totally contrary to what the economic data says. We got to have higher rates, and the probability are pretty high that we're not going to have rate hikes. So,
0: all right, we'll talk more about that when we know more about what he says and try to unpack that. But today we're doing part three of this four-part series, why you should roll over a portion of your 401k or your IRA or both into physical gold and silver. And there is such a thing as an IRA to do that. Also part two on the physical gold and silver that protect you from this bail-in, President Trump, and this focus on the U.S. gold, what that means to countries wanting their gold and a bail-in. So I'm just going to let you go here. Let's knock out the rollover idea here.
1: Yeah, bail-in. First of all, to understand a bail-in, you got to understand a bailout. We bailed out General Motors, AIG, and we came to their rescue. They didn't go under. Then the opposite of that is a bail-in. It started in 2007, about seven European countries, and it bled into the next year, 2008, all seven of them combined. They went into their citizens' bank accounts, the pensions, and took legally between 50 to 90% in one country, 100%. It sounds crazy, but that is the model that unfortunately our country went by, because we passed this law in 2010 called the Dodd-Frank Act, which created the Consumer Financial Protection Bureau, which is the cornerstone of how you get your hard money seized. And the Consumer Financial Protection Bureau is an independent agency, Scott. It's located within the government, but it doesn't get its funding from the government. It's from the Federal Reserve. So it's not a government agency. The Fed isn't, and it's not federal, and so it has no reserve. So it's kind of, this is a weird, something that's never been done in the history of our country, this entity. The Fed doesn't even have jurisdiction over this thing. Neither does the president. So it's like in this island that under President Obama, through the laws of the Dodd-Frank Act, that gives a self-serving thing. Fox News goes further and it says it has jurisdiction and control over banks, credit unions, security firms, and multiple other financial agencies in the United States. It has boundless authority to interfere in nearly any consumer financial transaction product anywhere in the economy, and to do so without any accountability to the American people and their elected officials. And so there is no oversight. They're independent, kind of like the Fed from that standpoint. And as far as, you know, if we had a bail-in, and I, first of all, I don't think that's the route that President Trump would want because it harms Americans, and he's not about doing that. But the Wall Street Journal said in an article published in December 2013 called The Coming Global Wealth Tax, they interpret that the bail-in for Americans would be 56 to 71%. So everybody imagine for a second, half to three quarters of your money the government needs to finance everything, to bail things out. And if you don't think this is real, go to my website, landmarkgold.com. I have a video of a board meeting of the FDIC, members of the board saying, we might need to do a bail-in. This will shock America. They don't understand it. Will we need to do this? It's about a three-minute video. It's pretty interesting. And YouTube has taken it down because it's very controversial, but I have it embedded on my website. So it's I think the other route is they're going to, you know, either devalue the dollar, which is why we're having treasury problems, or they're going to back the currency by gold, which we'll talk about in a bit.
0: Wow. Incredible. And a lot to unpack there as well. We're seeing some tidbits of what the Fed is talking about, but it's aligning exactly with your concerns here.
1: Yeah, let me just insert this. I'm sorry for interrupting. So gold and silver is a physical asset. Bail-ins are done electronically, stocks, bonds, mutual funds. What I'm not saying, Scott, to your listeners, and I've never said, is put all your money in gold and silver. But I'm saying diversification, if they do this, you wish you would have something there. And I have a white paper. I normally don't talk about this because it's a few years old, but it still does relate. If we ever get down that horrendous road, you can call my company and get that white paper on the bail-in. But anyway, I interrupted you. I apologize.
0: No, I just want you to keep going here because our time is short, and we got a lot to unpack today in a couple of multi-part series. So what's next?
1: So when we get to talking about, you know, is there owning physical gold, how does that protect us? It's not just domestically. You know, take a look at what I just said. Bail-ins are done electronically. That's how they were all done through all of the countries that did this in Europe, all seven countries. And if those people ahead of time saw this and said, you know, let's diversify a little bit, whatever you move into gold and silver is the bullseye, you're safe. You hit the bullseye. And it just happens to be outperforming the other markets substantially in the last 4 years. But so where you're leaving paper is the risk asset. I'm not saying stocks are risky from a market standpoint. I'm saying from a bail-in standpoint. But let's take this a step further, because this is a global thing, too. If you remember back in February of 2022, we seized $300 billion of Russian assets. And the world freaked out, and rightly so. They thought their country is going to be the next country that they might go in and seize their money. For whatever reason, that's where the mindset went. So they start buying gold aggressively. And that's when this dollar de-dollarization that we've been talking about last week really took foothold and escalated. Let's bring that up to speed today. Right now, we know for sure publicly, we have $24 billion of Russian assets, or excuse me, Iranian assets. But according to the Iranian government, they're saying it's $100 billion or more. I've done the reporting. It's Al Jazeera saying this. And they're trying to see if they're going to get this money back. And President Trump was talking at the G7 today. It might take $2 trillion to rebuild Iran. You know, and he says, we're not going to do this. So the world is going to look at this Iranian thing. And are we going to relinquish their money or not? We have not relinquished Russians' money, $300 billion. But in reference to the comparison, Russia's $300 billion is 125% of its annual growth, and Iran's $100 billion is 300% of its annual oil sales. So the comparison, even though the number is smaller with Iran, the percentage is huge, and that's what the banks are going to look at. And that's why, back then in 2022, The Dow went up 40%. The S&P went up 55%. The NASDAQ went up 65%. Gold went up 137% because of moving out of dollars into gold.
0: It's amazing how this...
1: silver.
0: It's amazing how this...
1: 192%.
0: Don't they say history repeats itself?
1: I think history repeats itself, and there's an article that came out just yesterday saying there's going to be more buying of gold by central banks. Here's the article titled, "Record percentage of central banks expect to buy gold reserves to increase in the next 12 months." So we're going to have a rally in gold and probably silver.
0: All right, quickly on President Trump and the whole Fort Knox thing. Talk about that.
1: So, again, we didn't give Germany's gold back to them. They got a different kind of gold. It didn't have the German words on them. They had English words. Where did it go? So if we were willing to do something with that gold, call it stealing, call it whatever you want, they didn't get it back. Do you think we're going to do the same with our own gold? And that's why there's never been an independent audit on Fort Knox since 1953. There's never been an independent audit on the silver in West Point. And yet, we get our silver American Eagles from West Point. They make them there, yet they said 1 year, 2 years, and a half years, almost 3 years, we can't get enough silver to make silver American Eagles. So where did the silver go that's thousands of tons that the United States says it's own? So this is why President Trump wants an independent audit, and that's why we're running this special for those that want to roll over their 401k, IRA, physical gold and silver, or a portion thereof, everybody's going to benefit that has $10,000 or more. You're going to get some free silver. We've never done this before except for this month. It's going to last through the end of the month. There's no obligation, no pressure. Call my company, learn about that, and you will benefit.
0: 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If you miss a little, you miss a lot. It's every Wednesday this time. And there's a lot of things you can get if you call. There's an information pack on investing in gold and silver. There's a whole free white papers. But most importantly, you need to know this number. 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I want to see that video you talked about. They always say the quiet part out loud. I love that. But then they realize they said the quiet part out loud, and then they deep six it. So I'm not surprised YouTube got rid of it. Is that easy to find on your website, by the way?
1: Say that again. I'm sorry, Scott.
0: The video clip you talked about of the meeting, where do I find that on your website?
1: Go under media.
0: Okay.
1: You'll see it.
0: Perfect.
1: Right there.
0: All right, here's the number I promised. 844-604-2575. 844-604-2575, landmarkgold.com. Talk to you next week, David. Thank you.
1: Sounds good. It's under education. Thank you.
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right, final segment, What's on Your Mind? Jay Thomas coming up here momentarily. We got a few questions on this incredible effort that is going to happen tomorrow and Friday. And I've decided to do the show Friday from Dahlin, North Dakota. Never been to Dahlin, and I'm looking forward to it. And we're going to be there on Friday for the events related to Staff Sergeant Irvin Ellingson's funeral procession. POW and MIA, I guess, at one point, right? And he's coming back. And the military, or the Veterans Affairs Office, is a little bureaucratic. So they're flying into Minneapolis, and then they'll transport him to Fargo, and then up to Grand Forks. And we've had a lot of questions about kind of how it works, because they're asking people to, you know, get on the overpasses or line the interstate or whatever you want to do. There's 200 motorcycles that are going to lead this. And some people were confused, what direction is it going? And that's what you've been asking about. So let me read you from our news story. And if you go to the Flag app, WDAY app, there's a story up here that talks about it. But they're closing roads in Grand Forks tomorrow and then also Saturday for this funeral procession. Again, he's a Dahlin, North Dakota native. He was in World War II. He died in a Tokyo military prison fire in 1945. They found his remains, identified them last year using all this DNA analysis. And so his body was exhumed then from the, you know, I guess they exhumed him to be able to do that DNA testing from a cemetery in the Philippines. So the casket lands... apologize. The casket landed this morning in Minneapolis,

0: or, and they're going to take 32nd Avenue South, exit off I-29 on Thursday, turning north on South 34th Street on their way to Veterans Memorial Park. They're talking about in Grand Forks. It's a little confusing there. But you can follow along if you'd like, or at least, you know, you remember when Ronald Reagan died and they flew him into some Air Force base and then they had to go up, obviously, to Simi Valley, California, where I was a couple of Fridays ago for the library where he's buried with Nancy. And, you know, massive freeways in L.A. all the way from the airport to where the library is on the gravesite. The highways were lined with people. And that's what they're hoping that'll happen tomorrow. And so, again, let's just go up to the Fargo Air Museum at 2 tomorrow. And if you're up in Grand Forks, the Veterans Park in Grand Forks. And then after the Grand Forks ceremony, a funeral procession, again, goes to Veterans Memorial Park. Then Saturday morning, oh, by the way, then they go down to Allen, Minnesota on Friday for an event there. And that's what we're going to broadcast from on Friday. Anyway, all of this info is on our website, apps, everything else. It'd be super cool if we have something similar when he leaves. We'll have all details tomorrow on the show for that as well. So, but just plan on a little time tomorrow afternoon, maybe doing a nice thing for a fallen hero. It's a great story. And I get to go to Dahlin, North Dakota for the first time. Ty in Fargo, what's on your mind?
1: Hey, Scotty, thanks for taking the call. I just wanted to chime in a positive way in support of this officer that's been videotaped sleeping in his cruiser. You know, when I heard that story, I saw that video, I did not think about him not doing his job. I did not think of it. I thought about his health. I went through a stage of poor diet, sugar in the morning, energy drinks, Scotty, you know, the whole gamut, white flowers, not eating properly, not exercising. And I actually thought I was narcoleptic. I would get these, I guess, insulin rushes or whatever that were so intense around midday, early mid-morning, mid-afternoon that... even when I was trucking, if I didn't, it took me a while to figure out how to diet when I was trucking because it would come on me with such intensity that I would literally have to pull over and I would black out for anywhere from 10 to 15 minutes, sometimes 30 minutes. I'd wake up wondering what even happened. I went to the doctor, thought I was narcoleptic. It turned out I was pre-diabetic, Scott, and that's when I had to change everything. I had to get rid of my food habits. I had to get rid of the sugar, reduce the alcohol, and eat better and think better, more protein. And I really think people should handle this situation maybe with a touch of grace and just realize that I can't believe that man just wanted to pull around and go to sleep. I would, based on them being in those cruisers all day and the lifestyle they lead and the demands they have upon them, I just want people to think more that maybe the gentleman might need some real help with his managing his health. And I want them to think about that before they throw this guy under the bus and burn him. I don't think he deserves that.
0: Have you ever heard the phrase, walk a mile in my shoes and then complain, right? Then call me.
1: Yeah, brother, that's exactly right. I've been there, so I know. That's the first thing. I thought about it instantly. I was like, he's having blood sugar issues. I guarantee it.
0: Yeah, and by the way, who's the nitwit that's making a big deal out of this? What they ought to make a big deal out of is what we have these people do on our behalf. And to think there's others right, out there that are weary like this. Because
2: exactly.
0: They're first responders. So whoever the knothead is complaining about that, get a life. All right, got to go. Jake Thomas next. God bless you one and all. From field to fuel, a story from the North Dakota Ethanol Council. Did you know ethanol costs less than other octane sources? Reducing the cost of gasoline at the pump? North Dakota's corn ethanol refineries produce biofuel with among the smallest carbon footprints in the nation. 2, making use of steam from fossil fuel power plants. Investments in carbon capture that will take advantage of North Dakota's unique geology look to shrink those footprints even more. Ethanol is pioneering carbon capture. While the world talks about it, ethanol is doing it here, now, reducing the carbon footprint. North Dakota's corn producers are increasingly efficient stewards of the land, producing more on the same land with less inputs. Yields increasing 25 to 42% in the last 20 years. Find out more at ndethanol.org. ndethanol.org. A message from the North Dakota Ethanol Council.
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7: A signing may happen Friday. I'm Carmen Roberts, Fox News. The agreement between the U.S. and Iran is likely to be signed on Friday in Switzerland. And President Trump, who attended the G7 meeting in France, says he may stay for the signing. Fox's Jared Halpern has more on the deal.
8: A 60-day memorandum of understanding is intended to set the table for final talks over Iran's nuclear program, while giving Iran immediate waivers to sell oil and create a framework for $300 billion in reconstruction and economic aid. President Trump says the U.S. will not be putting up that money.
9: There'll be 15 to 20 years to rebuild what they have right now. So they have to behave themselves. If they're not behaving, they get hit again.
8: The agreement also requires Iran to allow toll-free passage through the Strait of Hormuz. In Washington, Jared Halpern, Fox News.
7: The Federal Reserve left interest rates unchanged today, but the new chairman, Kevin Warsh, did not offer any projections for future rate decisions. Instead, he announced that he is appointing task forces to help the Fed.
10: Each task force will serve an objective shared by everyone in the system, shared by everyone around that table that I sat with over the last couple of days. A Federal Reserve that is clear-eyed about its mission, fit for purpose, and focused on the future.
7: Meantime, other Fed officials signaled a rate hike is now more likely this year than a rate cut. And the Senate today postponed a hearing to confirm Jay Clayton as director of the National Intelligence. And that was postponed after President Trump ordered him not to appear.
11: Every action he takes undercuts our safety.
2: for his own ridiculous, sometimes even indiscernible, political motivation.
7: Senate Minority Leader Chuck Schumer criticizing President Trump's move. 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
7: Demonstrators at the Georgia State House are upset. Lawmakers plan to redraw congressional district maps, but it won't take place today. State lawmakers refused to take up the planned vote during a special session, with House Speaker Republican John Burns explaining,
15: because any changes to our current congressional or legislative districts would not go into effect until 2028, we believe it is prudent to take the appropriate and necessary time to do this important duty the right way, and not to rush through it.
7: Democratic lawmakers and civil rights advocates opposed gerrymandering, and they've argued that changes would weaken minority representation and disproportionately affect black voters. Republicans argue the maps must be revised to comply with the Supreme Court ruling. The Trump administration's buying back another energy company's offshore leases. It is paying $765 million to Invenergy, and that is to cancel four leases. And that is equal to what the company originally paid for the government for those leases. And by buying them back, the administration's halting offshore wind projects that President Trump opposes and shifting funds towards fossil fuel development. Massachusetts expands a program to prevent wrong-way crashes.
16: With a program going into effect at more than 400 locations across the state, the $50 to $75 million program includes what Governor Maura Healey calls cutting-edge technology, such as sensors, which activate audible warnings and alert law enforcement when a wrong-way driver is traveling down the road. There are also new signs lit up with flashing LEDs and pavement markings. Lillian Wu, Fox News.
7: And stocks turned lower after the Fed left interest rates unchanged and signaled a rate hike is more likely. The Dow down 113 points. I'm Carmen Roberts. This is Fox News.
17: Partly to mostly cloudy skies with a few scattered showers and thundershowers this afternoon. Highs in the upper 60s to near 70 with winds turning to the north at about 10 to 25. Partly cloudy overnight tonight with lows into the upper 40s and sunny day tomorrow with a few clouds coming in late in the day with northwest winds about 10 to 15. Highs right around the upper 60s to near 70. And then a chance for more showers and storms Thursday night into Friday. From the Flag Skywatch Weather Center, I'm Chief Meteorologist Dean Wysocki.
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21: 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Jay.
22: Keith Urban's new album, Yacht Rock album, is it's out, buddy.
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22: all
21: now?
22: All the tracks. Listening to them in my office. Fantastic.
21: Okay.
22: Fantastic, man. We have to play some of those for bumpers today.
21: Will do. Will do.
22: Man.
21: I got what's left of my Amazon Music subscription until October, so maybe I can download the thing.
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21: Well, the station does.
22: Oh, you don't.
21: I do not.
22: You don't.
21: Yes.
22: Well, good afternoon. Welcome to the program. Here comes some more rain.
21: Yeah, was it the Eurythmics? Here comes the rain again.
23: Oh, God, that band was so bad. What was your big
21: Sweet Dreams are made of it.
23: That's it.
21: And then covered by Marilyn Manson, right?
23: Yeah, don't ever play anything from the Eurythmics.
21: All
23: ever.
21: Right, duly noted. Duly noted.
23: Horrible. I hated them when they came out in the 80s.
21: Just tried to associate it with the rain.
23: Oh.
21: Big Game James, I know, is on location. We'll be getting to him shortly, I believe.
23: Just moments. We'll check in with him. He's over at Allsager Meats celebrating dads. Veterans Boulevard location, and they are celebrating dads with the Backyard Hero Father's Day bundle, and it's quite a pack. It's a package that could choke a moose.
21: Well, I mean, listen, that's what you want to have. It's grilling season.
23: It is. Hey, how are you surprised that your driver's license was expired? 701-293.
21: You got me worried. Like, I should check mine
23: you
21: now.
23: You might want to.
21: Okay.
23: 701-293-9000. I'd love to hear your stories because I got surprised yesterday after work that my driver's license is expired.
21: Oh, okay.
23: It did involve law enforcement.
21: Oh, okay.
23: Did not involve law enforcement. 701-293-9000. 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Love my Red Wings, man. Love them. All right, the license story coming up. Also, what are we hitting this afternoon? It looks like, I don't know what happened. The meeting was this morning, but Fargo Parks, they were considering allowing archery deer hunting in three more parks.
21: Okay.
23: Like three parks that got yanked off the list, and I believe that was a former Chief Zabolski thing. Concerned, even though the archery had been going on for a while in these parks, that it's dangerous, can't have this. Making a stink about it. He didn't really do his homework to see how the hunting takes place. You can't, somebody's going to shoot an arrow across. No, you have to be elevated and shoot down, and we'll get into it later.
21: Yeah, I remember that came up on your show, because wasn't there one former member of the city commission that felt the same way about that? It was dangerous. And
23: was that former Commissioner Pepcorn? Well, he's still a commissioner.
21: Right. I think Arlette Preston.
23: Oh, was it Arlette?
21: Because I remember that came up.
23: I think there was somebody. Yeah. Anyway, we'll hit that this afternoon.
21: Oh, man.
23: Yes. What?
21: I just did. It expires on my birthday this year. I better make an appointment. I'm glad you reminded me.
23: Welcome to my world.
21: Okay.
23: What else do we got? Oh, we got to talk about this Fargo police officer that was videotaped sleeping on the job in his squad car. I got my take on it. We'll get yours as well. You know, of course, your typical internet trolls screaming, for this officer to be fired. Give me a damn break.
21: And we know there's at least one of those video trolls that's really trying to make hay out of that and get traction.
23: Austin, I believe it's Sletmo. He's got videos all over going. I don't know what he's just livid with law enforcement. I don't know what happened. I don't know what his story is. I have no idea, but he is just out there. And what are the chances this guy that trolls law enforcement, what are the chances, this poor officer that was getting a snooze on the job, what are the chances that this is the guy that catches you when you're taking a snoozer on the job? What are the chances, man? We'll get into that this afternoon. Before we get to big games, oh, Don Kinsler, Lawn and Garden Radio, coming up at 2:35. So if you got questions, lawn, garden, shrubs, trees, plants, whatever it might be, Don's here for you. All right, let's real quick check in with Big Game James over at the Veterans Boulevard location. All Sauger meets the Backyard Hero Father's Day bundle. It's quite a package, Big Game.
3: Yeah, it is. You guys got me hooked, too, on the show open there. Now I'm all kinds of curious about driver's licenses and if Jay was getting ID'd when he was getting his high life last night.
1: That's what happened.
3: What's going on?
1: That's what happened.
3: They think you're a young stallion. That's why. That's why they had to go out to, and check that. But, no, hanging out here at All Sauger Meats, Father's Day is coming up, so they have a tremendous bundle for you to celebrate Dad's the Backyard Heroes Father's Day bundle. You get yourself a pair of ribeyes somewhere in that 12 to 14-ounce range, a couple of thick-cut bacon packs for you, the two packs of their famous brats that they have. There's four brats in each pack, anywhere from original cheddar. Some people like the jalapeno cheddar. Of course, your beer style, bacon, wild rice, and there's quite a few more as well. A couple packs of the beef sticks from the apple cheddar to the original hunter style, a little bit more of a spice with it. If you like a pineapple jalapeno, that's an option. And even a pork style for it. So it's completely, there's even a salt-free version of it as well if you're looking to try and watch that. So
23: hey, big
3: those are a couple of things they really hammer down on with it.
23: Hey player, what? you might want to edit the name of that that seasoning on the air.
21: Notice on the label there's an asterisk over it. So you want to refer to that as expletive seasoning.
3: We can do that. That's all right.
23: That's funny.
3: I put it. It was in,
21: even Leah does that. So yeah.
3: Yeah, hey, that's all right. I just had to make sure that when they came in, they knew off the bat. Now moving like forward, I'll get yelled at.
21: No, James is like the guy from Anchorman. He'll read whatever's on the prompter.
3: It has no problem with that.
23: Whatever's on the teleprompter, he'll read it word for word. That's funny. Now we hit the delay. Don't worry about it. All right.
3: Well,
23: so
3: there we go.
23: How long is the sale going through Sunday, isn't it?
3: Yeah, yes, sir. Yep, through Sunday with the Father's Day bundle for you. I'm hanging out at Veterans Boulevard, of course, a handful of locations. Timber Creek off of 52nd here in Fargo, Audubon on Highway 10, and then also Jamestown opening up for them, too. So they've got another option for you if you're heading out towards Central North Dakota.
23: Love it. We'll check in with you a little bit, brother. Appreciate it. It's 14 minutes after 2 o'clock. Jay Thomas Show. You can reach me at 701-293-9000 like Ty's doing in Fargo. 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
4: Hey, Jay, I don't know if you're ready to talk about that officer now, but that's what I was calling
23: sure.
4: about.
23: Sure, go ahead.
4: I want to call in support of him. Yep. I don't know the guy personally. I got no skin in the game at all. When I saw that reel last night, I think I saw it early this morning or last night even, the first thing I thought about was his health. Mm-hmm. Jay, I went through a phase. I know you lost a ton of weight, too. I went through a phase where I was doing the sugary morning and the pasta and the sugary and just sugar and alcohol and just not eating right and not exercising and when I was trucking and things like that, I would get it so bad that I literally would have to pull over and I would black out. I would flat out black out.
23: Yep.
4: I wouldn't even know what happened. I'm like, what just happened? And it would only take about maybe 15 to 30 minutes for me to snap out of it. But it turned out I was pre-diabetic.
23: Oh.
4: And I was getting these wicked insulin spikes that were just draining all the sugar, shutting my brain down, and just literally, I went to the doctor. I thought I was narcoleptic.
23: No.
4: That's how bad it was. I couldn't control it. It was terrifying. And I just wanted to say that I think the gentleman might need to see a doctor. I think we should be more concerned about his health. I don't think people should be questioning his work ethic. I think the man, the life they lead, the stress they're under, mm-hmm. the demands, the energy drinks, the friggin' donuts, the sugar, not to be stereotypical, but maybe the donuts even. And it's just, I think the gentleman might just need some medical care and maybe a change of his ways.
23: Well, if you see, I believe it's Captain Travis Mosier. I hope I got his title right. But, yeah, he's saying, that it's the well-being first, and we'll get into it later on. But my thing, yes, because the video came out yesterday, and when I saw it, it's like, okay, so you drive by a officer in a squad car, eyes closed, and you start rolling videotape and don't like go maybe knock on the window and make sure that the guy isn't dead, passed out, something's there's a heart attack, something going on. Instead, you want to sit there and be a pompous ass and roll video on it. Instead, at least checking on the guy. I mean, give me a break.
21: Well, I mean, that's clearly in a there's an agenda there.
23: Of course, there's an agenda there. All right.
4: No, I think people should just have some grace and be more worried about that guy's health. And I'm sure the police department looks out for him and gets him the good, gets him what he needs. Because I'm sure he's a good man. He's made that pledge and promise to serve our community. And maybe we should think about having his back in the time of need.
23: Exactly. I appreciate the phone calls. Exactly. And that's what I said yesterday. It's like, really? So your whole everybody wants to whip a camera out now so they can I got this person, I caught this person doing this, or I got this, or I'm gonna get thousands of views right now and I might make some money on social media, instead of like, oh crap, is that officer okay, or is that person in that car, even if it's not an officer, is that person okay? I mean, that's what you give me a break, man. I mean, honestly. Terry, you're up. Jay Thomas Show.
5: Hey, Jay, I just wanted to stick my two cents on this.
23: Yeah, please do.
5: I think officially the guy who did the videoing is, in my opinion, officially a scumbag. And second of all, I would have immediately knocked on the window.
23: Yeah, yeah.
5: I had an incident, this was a year or so ago, over in a parking lot, the clinic over by university.
23: Okay.
5: And there was a guy, it was same situation. Was kind of hunched over.
23: Ooh.
5: I went and knocked on the window. There was no response. The problem was he had the car running with his foot on the brake and how he was keeping the car from moving. So I opened up the door and I gave him a little shake and he was somewhat coherent. I reached in, I got the car turned off. And then, the people at the clinic there, they came out and, drug him in there. So, you can't assume stuff.
23: Exactly. This happened to me. This was like the late 80s. This is when I worked in, Bemidji, Minnesota. And on the weekends, I'd try to get back to my hometown of Hibbing, but I worked the 7 to midnight shift, and it was a Friday night. I got off at midnight, and I'm like, "Well, I'm just gonna drive back to Hibbing now." I think that's like a 2 hour, maybe a little bit longer drive, but I got to Grand Rapids, and I was tired, so I pulled into I think it was a Holiday gas station store, just pulled in just to rest my eyes, take a quick snooze, and next thing you know. I've got tap, tap, tap on my window, my car door opening up. Well, it's the Minnesota Highway Patrol, because they, somebody called concerned because they saw me in the car, sleeping and the car was still running and the windows were up, and it was wintertime. In this day and age, I wonder how many people would have done that. They were just, let's roll video and throw this up on social media. Look, here's some guy drunk behind the wheel, passed out, which was not the case. I wasn't. I was tired. I just wanted to, take a quick 15-minute nap before I continued on into Hibbing. I'm so sick and tired of this, not looking out for our fellow human beings, Instead, we want to roll video on everything.
21: Well, and part of
23: play gotcha.
21: And part of the obvious agenda, too, for some of these folks
23: this
21: is
23: like... This guy's agenda is he hates cops.
21: Yeah, exactly. Every cop is a scumbag, and we need to take them all down. I mean, that's not true.
23: It's just not. It's not.
5: He could have... What he should have done is ran the video while he was knocking on the window and checking on him.
23: Yeah. Yeah, instead of, hey, does anybody recognize this guy? I mean, come on, man. Have some compassion. Even if you were treated, even if you were treated bad by law enforcement, or you feel you weren't treated right, or they're out to get you, still. So what if he's got a badge on it? Somebody you don't know, at least go check on him. Find out what's going
5: it's
23: on,
5: a human
23: man.
5: Being.
23: Yeah, exactly. I'm with you, brother. I'm with you. Terry, appreciate the phone call. 701-293-9000. Email studio at wdayradionow.com. You want to weigh in on this video that said, I don't know if it's gone viral or not. I have no idea. This guy doesn't have a whole lot of followers, but you really don't have to have a whole lot of followers for a video to go viral.
21: Yeah, you just have to have a couple people share it, and then it goes from them to them.
23: Exactly. But if you don't know the story, this video, it's all over the interweb now. There's a Fargo police officer, a guy drives by, and I still go back to, what are the chances it's this guy that is just going after law enforcement on social media? What are the chances that he is the guy that first sees this officer sleeping? You know what I mean? I mean, wow. So anyway, there's an officer, it's daytime, he's behind the wheel, and it sounds like he was only, you know, a couple few minutes, that was it. So this video rolls, and then it's all over the internet, and it's this guy, you know, instead of going and checking on the officer, he decides he's going to, well, I'm gonna show these SOBs, you know, I'm gonna get this guy. And does anybody know who this cop is? And blah blah blah.
21: Yeah, it's and to my understanding, there are several videos of this guy doing these kinds of things. I know when you had
23: he called in to try to play gotcha with Chief Stefanowicz.
21: Well, and the irony there too is Chief Stefanowicz mentioned with you, you know, they do have the vacancies, and as a result of that, some shift overlapping is taking place that may be exacerbating some of this too.
23: Exactly. These officers are, you know, they're covering a lot of ground because they're short staffed right now. The department, Fargo Police Department, did confirm the video shows one of their officers and said they did address it internally. Fargo police say they became aware of the video late yesterday afternoon. Department said supervisors moved quickly, meeting with the officer and addressing the situation right away. Captain Travis Mosier of the Fargo Police Department Neighborhood Services Division said looking at when the officer arrived in that area to when he received a call for service, it was a very short period of time. But yes, the officer who was in the squad car did not offer a short period of time and was asleep in the squad car. Mosier said the first priority was officer's wellness, making sure the officer was doing okay before anything else. This is Valley News Live. Then back to the phones. When a police officer comes to work, they need to be awake. They need to be attentive to their duties. They need to be aware. There's officer safety aspect of this as well, and we really just want to make sure when our guys and gals come to work that they're healthy, and part of that is checking in with them to make sure that there's nothing more they need from us as a department to ensure they can stay attentive to their duties, Mosier went on to say. Mosier said the department has a code of conduct policy to cover situations like this one. Not being attentive and falling asleep on duty is not acceptable behavior, which we also addressed. But like I said, our main concern is making sure not just this officer, but all of our officers are healthy and well, Mosier said. Mosier said any internal discipline has already been handled. Cut the guy a damper. Yeah, you should not be falling asleep on the job. I get that. Okay, but again, you know, you don't know how many hours this guy's been out with this guy, or if it's, I'm pretty sure it's a guy, officer, a male officer. It's like, you know what? It happens. You're human. Man, I've fallen asleep on the job. Sometimes it sounds like I fell asleep when I'm doing this radio show. It happens, man. It happens. Kevin J. Thomas Show.
6: Yeah, I was just going to touch on the same thing. How do you know he didn't do a double shift?
23: Yeah, exactly.
6: And just fill in for somebody else.
23: Yep.
6: And he's shot. And maybe he has a hectic home life, mm-hmm. and he's shot. And I agree. But you know what? Sometimes they have to do double and maybe even into a triple shift. And he's like, yeah, give the guy a break. Get off the dang phone and check on him. That's, I agree.
23: Yeah, I mean, if I saw, you know, really, you know, not just an officer, anybody, if I'm, you know, driving by and it's like, okay, yeah, maybe I didn't. Yeah, I better pull over, knock on the window, make sure that person's okay, you know? It's like, start checking. Again, if you've got issues with law enforcement, all right, fine, whatever. I get that. But in this case, you do the right thing. My God, man. Instead of playing gotcha. Kevin, appreciate it. 701-293-9000. Email studio at wdayradionow.com. Jay, I can confirm that dude is well known on social media, TikTok, to do a got you moment with first responders, law enforcement specifically. He's like the male version of Faith Dixon. The video was uncalled for, and the police officer should not lose his job. The officer isn't going to lose their job. Any officer did lose his job, I would back that officer 100. Well, that's no surprise to you, black police and everything. No, it's human. Again, you don't know double shift, what's going on at home. You know, you got hectic things going on, our kids, and you know, you just don't know. People make mistakes, man. Another email, Jay, how many of us have nodded out at work or those times when driving and nods scary? Exactly. Another email, Jay, I was feeling drowsy, pulled into a gas station. First thing I remember is my car rolling back and hands reaching in. Buddy, you okay? Good Samaritan stopped the car rolling and called 911. Leaky exhaust, carbon monoxide in my car.
21: Oh, my goodness.
23: Yeah.
21: Yeah.
23: Another one. Jay, just another attention seeker with a camera. Yeah, exactly.
21: Well, that's the thing. I mean, you see it all the time. All these, even stuff where you saw a elderly gentleman who eventually died was pushed onto a subway platform, and there were people out there filming it happening.
23: Wasn't there something here in the region or locally not long ago? Same thing. It's like something got videotaped. It's like, what? Nobody steps in to help. You just sit there and start rolling cameras. What the hell's wrong with you? Let's see. Derek, you just emailed me. I won't read this on the air, but I said the exact same thing you're emailing me right now, buddy. I said the exact same thing to a buddy of mine. All right, callers, hang on. We'll grab you next. Don Kinsler coming up. This is the Jay Thomas Show. Oh, this is Keith Urban, isn't it?
21: Yes, it is. Robbie Dupree's Steal Away.
23: Yeah, this is Keith version.

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4: A man has been arrested after a domestic incident in South Fargo where the Red River Valley SWAT team responded. Officers went to an apartment building on the 2600 block of 15th Street South around 5:15 this morning where they say the man had a knife. The SWAT team was called after he refused to come out and had a warrant for aggravated assault. The team got people in nearby apartments to safety and used a flashbang to get the man out of the home. Around 8 o'clock, 25-year-old Jeremiah Hunter was arrested on suspicion of terrorizing. The Clay County Commission unanimously approves County Attorney Brian Melton's request for a 5-year contract for new Axon Justice software to store body camera video. Melton says the old equipment had 13 terabytes of storage and cost $31,000 a year to maintain. Video had to constantly be deleted and monitored. The Axon software has unlimited storage and costs $36,000.
5: We'll go from 12-hour time frames down to minutes. And so that timing alone will really help pay for itself.
4: The new software has features to help with editing video and uses artificial intelligence to provide a transcript. More than 29,000 voters showed up on Election Day last week in Cass County. County Finance Director Sarah Heinle says that's 12,000 more than the next highest amount for a primary election. From the Flake Family Newsroom, I'm Austin Erickson.
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9: Partly to mostly cloudy skies with a few scattered showers and thundershowers this afternoon. Highs in the upper 60s to near 70 with winds turning to the north at about 10 to 25. Partly cloudy overnight tonight with lows into the upper 40s and sunny day tomorrow with a few clouds coming in late in the day with northwest winds about 10 to 15. Highs right around the upper 60s to near 70. And then a chance for more showers and storms Thursday night into Friday. From the Flag Skywatch Weather Center, I'm Chief Meteorologist Dean Wysocki.
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0: 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Now we're going to check in with Big Game James, and then Don Kinzer's here, Lawn and Garden Radio. Before we do that, let's grab Jeff here real quick. Jeff, I'll slip you in before we get to what we got to get to. You're up, Jay Thomas Show.
1: Yeah, I wanted to talk to about that police officer.
0: Okay, can you do this? Can you call me back after 3 when we come back to the topic? Because I got to get to Lawn and Garden Radio.
1: Oh, okay. Don't have enough time?
0: No, not now. I don't. But just call me. We're going to get back into it in the 3 o'clock hour, and I promise I'll take you first on the phones, okay?
1: Okay.
0: All right, brother. I got to get to it. Big Game James over at All Sauger Meats, the Veterans Boulevard location for their big Father's Day celebration. They're celebrating dads with the Backyard Hero Father's Day bundle. What do they got going on, Big Game?
2: Yeah, it is absolutely terrific. We're hanging out at Veterans Boulevard here today at All Sauger Meats with Liz, one of the owners, and the Father's Day bundle, the Backyard Hero. It's 2 ribeyes, 2 packs of thick cut bacon. You got 2 sets of brats, 2 sets of beef sticks, 2 pounds of ground beef, and then you have a jar of the special seasoning with it. Yeah, I got in trouble earlier, but I need to ask your expert opinion on what is the go-to brat for your family, because for me it's wild rice. Is there a fight for it at all?
3: Ooh, I would have, my family is pretty vanilla, so we're kind of a cheddar or an original, but okay. Everybody talks so much about the pineapple jalapeno
0: one. They're so good.
2: I haven't tried that one yet. Is that got to be on the list?
3: That's really good.
0: Over the top.
2: Oh, man. And then also today we're going to have, we currently do have samples for chuck wagon beans, some different sausages with sauce as well for it. What's the story behind the chuck wagon beans? Because those are made in-house from my understanding.
3: They are. It is one of our employees' recipes, and he started selling them, and they have just been a hit. They're awesome. They've got bacon in them, ground beef, those beans and a little bit of sweet sauce. They're amazing.
2: Yeah, it's got a little bit of sweetness, almost like a brown sugary, but that little bit of beef in there, I think, really just amplifies it. Yeah. So that stuff is terrific.
3: Hey, ready to go.
0: Liz, you know what I've been doing with those cowboy beans?
3: What's that?
0: I've been mixing the cowboy candy in with them. Oh, man.
3: Oh, no.
0: Yes.
3: For real?
0: Oh, it's so, I'm serious. Get the beans and then get some cowboy candy, if they have it in stock. It's tough to keep that on the shelves.
4: You're going to have to change them to pretty beans.
3: We have a few here,
0: Do you? You got some, go get the cowboy candy and mix it in with the cowboy beans. It is unbelievable. Oh, my God. It's so good.
2: Jay, with that cowboy candy, he's like a kid with Skittles or Snickers or something those lines.
3: I know.
0: It's so good. It's so good.
2: Oh, gosh. And then also, so all the different locations you guys have, originally Audubon, now you have a couple in Fargo here along with the Timber Creek Parkway off of Breckenridge, right off of Highway 75. The Jamestown location, what is the status of that? Is that open? Is that announced?
3: Yes.
2: Really?
3: Yeah. Oh, yeah. We've been open for a little over a week now.
2: Okay.
3: And it's been going fabulous.
2: That's terrific. So anybody who's heading towards the central portion of the state, they've now got a hookup there if they forget before they get out of town and they need to grab some things for the lake, right? Yeah, that's terrific. Awesome. And then for Father's Day, that special goes through Sunday as well.
3: Yes.
2: And it's a savings of what, 15% almost, from my understanding.
3: Yep, it's a value of over $125. And it's got some great things in it. So if you don't have the gift idea for your father in your life already, come in, snag one of these bundles. We'll help you pick it out, put it together, and you can be on your way.
0: There you go. All right, guys, we'll check in with you a little bit. Appreciate it. Get on over to All Sauger Meats, Big Game James over at the Veterans Boulevard location. And that Backyard Hero Father's Day bundle is going on through Sunday. And you get a ton. I think you get two ribeyes, 12 to 14 pounds each. You get two All Sauger thick cut bacons, 1 pound each. You get two 4 count packs of brats, any flavor. 2 packs of beef sticks, any flavor. 2 packs of 1 pound ground beef and a jar of seasoning. All that for $110, and it's going to be beautiful this weekend for Father's Day.
4: Yeah, great cooking weather. So
0: there you go. All Sauger Meats, love the place. Hello, Don Kinsler.
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0: 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Absolutely love Critter Crumbs. I've been using them for years, and they do work. And do you know that since I put them in the outdoor potted plants, our dog, our new Westie Kane, has not touched them plants. He has not touched them. He won't even go by them now.
5: A testimonial.
0: And they're safe, and they're pet safe too. Just in case your pet decides to think that they're like snacks or treats, it won't hurt them. All right, 701-293-9000, email studio at wdayradionow.com, Lawn and Garden Radio. Don Kinsler is the Cass County, NDSU Cass County Extension Horticulturist. Questions about gardens, lawns, trees, shrubs, plants, vegetables. You got a question, ask Don. That's why he's here. He wants to make sure that you don't ruin your stuff and turn it into junk. Rod, you're up with Don Kinsler.
5: Hello, Ron.
6: Good afternoon. Hey. Rod.
5: Rod.
6: Two questions. I've got Asian poppies. They flowered, and now we got those bulbs. Can you replant? How are the seeds replanted on Asian poppies?
5: Usually, fall planted, usually. And so are they forming pods now?
6: Yep.
5: Yeah, so usually they get planted kind of in the fall, kind of almost a dormant seed type thing.
6: Yep. Yeah, they've already flowered in those flowers came
5: out. Yeah, so the Asian or Oriental type poppies.
6: Right.
5: Yeah. And now have the mother plant, have they been wintering for you? Because they kind of seed themselves and drop the seed other ones.
6: All right. One more question. I got some corn flowers. Is it too late to plant those?
5: It's not too late. They'll pop up, especially now that the soil is really nice and warm. They'll pop up. So corn flowers could be planted now. They're a nice kind of bluish, kind of almost a native-y type flower looking.
6: Yep.
5: Yeah, so you could certainly go ahead. I would go ahead and plant.
6: All right. Thank you very much. You guys have a good day.
0: Thanks, Rod. Appreciate the phone call. 701-293-9000 Lawn Garden Radio with Don Kinsler. Got a question? Ask the question. Before we get back to the calls, Don, I know you wanted to talk about vegetables. What do you want to talk about?
5: Yeah, a vegetable. You know, this is the time of year when our vegetables start showing some insect things. Mm-hmm. For example, radishes. Almost every year in everybody's garden, you start seeing these little shot holes on the radishes. Mm-hmm. That's flea beetles. Oftentimes, the flea beetles are so tiny, you often don't see them. But they can devastate a radish crop. They go for cabbage cauliflower, broccoli, other things such as that. And so just having some insecticide on hand is a good idea. An all-purpose insecticide, we've talked about 7, 8 is another good one. I always say I'm waiting for 9 because that should be really, really good. Another good one is spinosad. And so keeping some of those all-purpose ones on hand, so if you see little shot holing on radishes, mm-hmm. treat those. String beans, this is oftentimes we'll start seeing some insects on those. And monitor potatoes for the Colorado potato beetle.
0: Okay.
5: Spinosad is one used for that because all those insects can devastate those. So just kind of keep an eye, keep an all-purpose. Oh, I like the liquid concentrate on any of these that you spray on a little more than the dust. You know, you get a little better coverage. But one thing I wanted to mention, Jay, too, a little bit of plant trivia, because blooming all around town, and if we look out just to the north out our window.
0: The yellow stuff?
5: The yellow stuff. You know, about 10 years ago, I didn't know what that was. You know, count the day lost, you don't learn something new. About 10 years ago, I didn't know what that was, and it was starting to really appear and spread. So on boulevards and many vacant lots, you see this pretty blooming yellow, low growing. And do you know what that is, Jay?
0: It's not canola, is it?
5: It's not canola. That's grown in the fields. That gets taller.
0: Yeah, and that's yellow, though, right? Isn't the
5: that's
0: canola?
5: Yellow also.
0: Yeah. Yep, as you go out west, it's all over.
5: All over, yep. Canola, great oil seed. Yeah. It's in the mustard family. But this low-growing, it's called bird's foot trefoil.
0: Okay.
5: If you take a look at the individual little leaves, they kind of are a three-part, almost like a clover. It's in the legume family. Mm-hmm. But that was introduced quite a while ago, years, decades, maybe a century ago, okay, as a for livestock feed.
0: Right.
5: And it seeds itself really, really well. Birds eat the seeds and drop it all over. And it can, in a lawn, it does become kind of invasive. It spreads out in a mat, and then it shades out the grass underneath.
0: Oh, sure.
5: So in our own lawn, I've had to control it with a lawn weed-type spray. So it's one of those things that it does have value in the right place, but in other spots, it becomes a weed.
7: Not of course, my lawn, it doesn't.
5: And, of course, the definition of weed is any plant growing where you don't want it to. So anyway, just a little bit of plant trivia. Right, bird's foot trefoil.
0: We got full phone lines here. We got to get to it. We got a couple Ken's waiting. Let's grab one of them now. Ken, you're up, Jay Thomas Show.
8: Yeah, say, Don, I got a hedge that's about 6 feet tall. With the, I don't know the name of it, but it was a popular hedge back in the 60s and 70s. Everybody just about planted them. It's getting kind of woody. I was wondering if it'd be all right if I cut that down to the ground about 6 inches away from the ground.
5: Yep, it's likely cotone aster, kind of spelled cotton easter.
8: But
5: pronounced cotone aster. Really popular when formal hedges were in vogue. And yes, that rejuvenates nicely. You know, if you do no trimming, it can get easily 7 feet tall or so. But the base gets woody, and rejuvenation gets a whole new lease on life. Lots of new growth from the base. Sometimes rabbits will do that for you. They'll eat it all down, and you have to cut it way back. The preferred time would have been in early spring before it leaves out. That would be the preferred time. Would it work now to do it? If you cut it down, and when I say cut it down, I'm talking 4 inches above soil level to force it to grow out, 4 to 6 inches above ground level. Will it kill it if you do it now? I think no. I think it would probably be okay. But again, we've talked about the preferred time, which would be early spring, and a time that has a little more risk, but I think it would still be okay, and that would be right now.
0: Thanks, Ken. Appreciate the phone call. 701-293-9000. That opens up a phone line. John, you're up on a Jay Thomas Show. Don Kinsler.
9: Yeah, I got a zester apple tree. What can I use to... Last year I lost almost all the apples, so those little black beetles or bugs or whatever they are, but what can I use on that apple tree to prevent them things?
5: Yeah, and of course, there's two windows to spray apple trees for insects. One is right after they bloom for the codling moth, but an even more common apple insect is the apple maggot, which causes the streaking throughout. And that, the spray window for that, when the insect becomes active, is around the first part of July. And so what a person does is goes to the garden center and look through their insect sprays. Check the label for one listed for apple maggots. Sometimes there will be an all-purpose fruit spray that will work well, and a spinosad, melathion. So there are quite a few products, but if you just look at the label under the fruit section for apple maggot, it's probably not too late to give it a spray right now. I think I probably would. The codling moth might still be active. So... anyway, that visit the garden centers, especially for apple maggot control.
0: There you go. John, appreciate the phone call down to Missouri. Our buddy Ken. Ken, you're up. Jay Thomas Show. Don Kinsler.
10: Good afternoon, everybody. Right. Jay, you got a wonderful show going there, man. There ain't nothing like that down here in the middle of the week. I ain't kidding you.
0: Appreciate it.
10: And trying to get on the weekend program.

0: Because, man, that thing, that tub and that thing, you almost need a tractor to move it, you know.
1: Sure.
0: It's very heavy. But the thing is, healthy as can be.
1: Yeah, so that's the weeping fig, the ficus.
0: Yes.
1: Yeah, which makes a beautiful, kind of like an indoor tree. Sometimes they're quite bushy, shrubby at the bottom. Other times there are one or two trunks of it. And they do trim nicely. And it sounds like it's in a big pot, a big enough pot. So they do trim nicely. When I say trim nicely, you can take it down by as many feet really as you need. And it will leaf out from branches. This would also be a good time to fertilize it if you haven't recently, to give it a good, the water-soluble Miracle-Gro or other houseplant types. And so you can really cut that back to whatever point to allow some grow room until it will touch your ceiling again.
0: Wow, man. Thank you so much for that.
2: Thanks, Ken. Appreciate the phone call, brother. 701-293. How much time we got, Ronnie?
3: We're coming up on 60 seconds, about 90 seconds.
2: All right, Terry, can you get it in 30 seconds, or you want to hold on through the break?
4: I can be quick. Okay. What I'm wondering is that my backyard got a lot of dead spots, and I want to redo a little overseed, but I'm going to have Prolon come out and aerate. Do I aerate first, then seed, or do I seed, then aerate?
1: Yes, aerate first and then seed. You'll get better seed-to-soil contact.
2: Thanks, Terry. Appreciate it. Got to roll to a break here. Come back more. Don Kinsler, Lawn and Garden Radio. Got a question. You can either call us at 701-293-9000, or you can email the show studio at WDAYRadioNow.com. And we'll also come back to the Fargo police officer sleeping on the job. We'll come back to that topic a little bit later on. And then the driver's license surprise I got yesterday.
3: I have to thank you for the reminder, because I just looked. Apparently, mine expires birthday this year.
1: I checked mine, too. I got until January, but January of this year, mine expires, too.
2: Well,
1: of 27.
2: The liquor store checked mine for me and found out it expired on Monday, Monday, or this past Monday. Anyway, it's a funny story. We'll talk about that later on, too. And how are you surprised by your expired driver's license? Jay Thomas Show.
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4: Farmers talk about topsoil as the foundation of their operation. So roughly how many years does it take for nature to form just 1 inch of new topsoil through a natural process? The answer, about 500 years. Natural soil formation requires centuries of weathering, organic matter accumulation, and microbial activity working together. A single inch of topsoil takes those 500 years to develop under natural conditions. It can erode in a single season of poor management, which is why soil health decisions carry consequences that outlast any one farm generation.
3: That's today's Focus on the Field with Bridget Riedel, your ag industry expert. 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WCFG Dilworth, Fargo, Moorhead, USA. The Flag. It's 3 o'clock.
5: Defending ending the war. I'm Carmen Roberts, Fox News. President Trump says he pushed for an agreement with Iran because he wanted to avoid an economic catastrophe that could have resulted if the conflict continued.
6: If we didn't do this deal, we could have dropped more bombs for another 3 weeks, 2 weeks, 4 weeks, 2 years.
5: And he also told reporters at the G7 in France today that if the deal set to be signed Friday in Switzerland fails to deliver what he wants, then...
6: It's a memorandum of understanding. If it doesn't get done in 60 days, that's all right. We go back to bombing.
7: According to a senior administration official, Iran has agreed they will destroy their enriched stockpile of nuclear material. But President Trump said tonight that Iran's ballistic missile program will likely not be up for discussion. One thing that will be up for discussion, reconstruction money. The U.S. will work with regional partners to develop a plan with at least $300 billion for reconstruction and economic development in Iran.
5: Fox's Max Gordon in Dubai. The Federal Reserve held interest rates steady today, with some officials signaling a more aggressive outlook as inflation remains stubbornly high. Fed Chairman Kevin Warsh is opposed to giving guidance, telling reporters,
8: "At this moment in time, it doesn't feel as though providing forward guidance is right." Others have, I'd say, different views and think as a general proposition, forward guidance isn't the business we should be in.
5: Well, nearly half the policymakers are now open to a rate hikes later this year, and that would be at odds with what President Trump wants, who told reporters in Paris.
6: It could happen. I mean, it's hard to believe. It just keeps a country down.
5: After indications of possibly higher rates this year, stocks instantly turned lower. The Dow now down 506 points. 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
5: Federal authorities arrest five men suspected of planning to attack people at the White House UFC event on Sunday.
11: One of the alleged motives was to target, quote, capitalist elites, billionaires, and politicians. Authorities also released photos of the weapons and the aerial maps the suspects plan to use. And as scary as all of this is, you got to give credit to President Trump. He did not appear fazed at all.
6: I haven't heard about it, no, but I watched the attack that I watched were the fighters.
11: He's so calm, cool, and collected. Also, the feds are looking at 23 people in online chats as part of their ongoing investigation.
5: Fox's Christina Coleman reporting. An encounter with a bear in Washington State leaves two teens injured.
12: The King County Sheriff's Office says a group of teens were hiking up a mountainside trail when a black bear charged them. One teen was hurt after being swiped by the animal. Another twisted his ankle while he was trying to run away. Officials say both are expected to be okay and think the group may have come in between a mother bear and her cubs.
13: We had other witnesses said there was a mother bear and they spotted a number of cubs, which would explain why the bear was so aggressive. It's actually very uncommon having someone attacked by a bear out here. But typically when a bear knows you're here, they want to go the other way. The advice we tell hikers is be noticeable, be visible.
12: Deputy Peter Lind speaking with Seattle's Fox 13 News. Kristen Goodwin, Fox News.
5: A judge in New York sentences Rex Huerman to life in prison for New York's Gilgo Beach serial killings. The 62-year-old pleaded guilty in April to killing seven women and also admitted to killing an eighth. And military officials have identified all eight men killed in this week's fiery crash of the B-52 during a test flight at Edwards Air Force Base in Southern California. The victims include four active duty airmen, one reservist, and three civilians. I'm Carmen Roberts. This is Fox News.
14: Partly to mostly cloudy skies with a few scattered showers and thunder showers this afternoon. Highs in the upper 60s to near 70 with winds turning to the north at about 10 to 25. Partly cloudy overnight tonight with lows into the upper 40s and sunny day tomorrow with a few clouds coming in late in the day with northwest winds about 10 to 15. Highs right around the upper 60s to near 70. And then a chance for more showers and storms Thursday night into Friday. From the Flag Skywatch Weather Center, I'm Chief Meteorologist Dean Wysocki.
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16: More Keith Urban's new Yacht Rock cover album came out.
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16: He did excellent with these songs, Roddy, although you can't go wrong with Keith Urban.
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18: Yep.
16: All right.
18: Need to make sure all the I's are dotted, T's are crossed. That's an important, whether you're selling or buying.
16: That's so. Right. All your I's are crossed and your T's are dotted, right?
18: Yeah, right. Exactly.
16: All right, before we get back to the phones, Rick will be first. Lawn and Garden Radio, Don Kinzer back over to Allsager Meats, the Veterans Boulevard location. Sounds like it's pretty busy over there, too. Yeah, they are celebrating dads with the Backyard Hero Father's Day bundle. And a big game James is standing by.
19: Yeah, I mean, that Backyard Hero, the Father's Day bundle, that's good through Sunday, this upcoming Sunday, June the 21st. It's nearly a 15% discount on it with a pair of ribeyes. You have two thick-cut bacons, two of the brat packages, beef sticks, ground beef, and it's a good ground beef, too. It's lean and good, and there's special seasoning as well, a jar of that they have with it. They have all kinds of different bundles, too. There are different styles of butcher bundles ranging from $50 up to around that $900 range. So there's different price points, different styles of bundles for every budget for you. The five locations that they have from right where we're standing here today, which is right off of Veterans Boulevard here in Fargo, the Timber Creek off of 52nd Avenue, in Breckenridge off of Highway 75, Audubon off of Highway 10, and then as well Jamestown, the new location that opened in the last 2 weeks, which is another endeavor for them. You can get it if you're going out west for the week, which is absolutely tremendous. And just since the last time I talked with you guys, I was introduced to a blueberry maple sausage that I'm going to be getting today, because that's a game changer. Whether you're looking for, you know, just to add a little protein to a meal, you're looking for some extra little thing to throw in with your breakfast, man, that stuff is absolutely top tier. And so you're going to need to try that stuff out, because it is absolutely terrific. And with those different beef sticks, too, I have a trip down to the cities to visit some family, so I'm getting some apple cheddar beef sticks. I'm getting some of that blueberry maple sausage, and I'm going to be driving down to the cities like a king here this week.
16: Yes, sounds like you may fall asleep behind the wheel eating all that protein, man. All right, big game. We'll check in with you in a little bit, brother. Appreciate it. 9 minutes after, Lawn Garden Radio, 701-293-9000. Got a question for Don Kinzler, NDSU Cass County Extension horticulturist. And man, do the emails keep piling in regarding this Fargo police officer that was sleeping in his cruiser. We'll get back to that topic here in a little bit. Rick, thanks for hanging on. You're up with Don Kinzler.
20: Hey, Don. I had a question on an evergreen tree. Last year's growth got blown over by the windstorm, and now the other four are starting to point straight up. I'm wondering if I should trim it, or do you think it'll be strong enough to where it's kind of grafted? Because the new growth this year is already about a foot and a half. And if I do trim it, when should I trim it?
21: Was it the center that was damaged by the storm, the central leader?
20: Yes, it was.
21: Sure. And then so oftentimes what happens with a spruce tree is that when that central leader is damaged, then you have a kind of proliferation of sprouts that comes from that point with kind of competing leaders. And so a person should, and it can be done right now, listen to Jay's show first and then do it. But prune out all except the strongest. If there's one that seems to be a little stronger, a little straighter, pointed, you know, a little better, then prune out everything except that one. And out of curiosity, how tall are these spruce? Are they, you're able to reach them for pruning?
20: It's about 9 to 10 feet tall. I can do it with a ladder, yeah.
21: Sure, okay, good. And so, yeah, and that can be done now. And so prune all out except one. If it's going out at kind of a weird angle, what sometimes works is to tie a wooden stake or dowel to the main trunk and then kind of bring that leader, the new one that you're adopting for a leader, bring that kind of over to the wooden stake so that it kind of has a little more persuasion to head upright.
20: Sure, yeah. The current new growth is already about a foot and a half. It's really growing fast.
21: Yeah, they can have quite a push after something eliminates that strong original leader.
20: Okay, and something for Jay here. I'm a car guy. I've been a car guy all my life, and I still have my high school car, a 1968 442 four-speed.
16: Nice. What color is it?
20: Green.
16: Green one. You're here in Fargo, aren't you?
20: No, I actually live over by Jamestown.
16: Okay, because there's one running around town here. I don't know if that's 68. Well, what kind of shape's it in?
20: It's been repainted. The interior's done. I got a 500 horse 455, and it was a 4-speed 410 gears.
16: Oh, wow. Dude, send me pictures of it if you want to be on ride. Send me pictures and a little bit of information, your contact info. Just email it to me, my personal email, j.thomas@flagfamily.com, and we'll get a hold of you.
20: Yeah, sounds good. Yeah, I have a whole backyard of cars. I got about 50 cars in my backyard.
16: What? Okay, yeah, definitely send me pictures of those, too. You got to, because we're going to be back over there in a couple weeks anyway filming, so get that to me as soon as you can. Okay. Thanks, brother. Appreciate it. 12 minutes after, email, best time. Oh, I should probably pay attention to what Don says here. This is on my honey-do list. I should have done it a long time ago, and I still haven't. Don, what's the best time to plant asparagus bulbs? Mine are still in the box. I haven't planted them.
21: Actually,
16: yet.
21: The asparagus is kind of a thick root, rather than an onion-like bulb, but a thick root. And, if they're still in the box, yes, get those planted.
16: Okay.
21: And so spring is preferred, but it wouldn't be too late to plant them now. They've got a good part of the growing season yet to establish.
16: All right.
21: So preferred is early spring. The okay time would be right now.
16: And you have to dig those, how deep?
21: They get planted deeply. It should be planted deeply. For example, dig about 8 to 12 inches deep.
16: Oh.
21: And then fan out the roots, and then fill in the trench. You can fill it in so it's not totally, so that you're not filling in the entire, 8 to 12 inches yet. But as it starts to grow, then you gradually fill it in. That's a traditional way so that asparagus root is deep. And then that produces the best spears. And when they do start sending up the spears, you can even cut them off a little below ground level. So it produces more of a nice long asparagus edible spear.
16: So
21: that's the traditional way of planting asparagus.
16: One bulb or root or whatever you want to call it, how many spears will that give you?
21: Oh, each one, one would probably feed, after it gets established. You don't eat them the first year, second
16: years,
21: year. Yeah, third year, you should get a light harvest. One should feed a family of four, probably, with fresh asparagus.
16: Just one time.
21: One plant.
16: Okay, I've got two bulbs to plant. How far apart should I plant them bulbs?
21: About 3 feet apart.
16: Oh, my God.
21: Because they will, they'll increase in diameter. So I would go no closer than 2 feet. Probably 3 feet might be preferred.
16: And how much sunlight do they need?
21: Full sun. Now, asparagus can be, it'll grow in the shade and produce, but the best spears will be in full sun.
16: And how do they look? Is it a nice looking plant?
21: It is.
16: Okay.
21: When I say
16: she wants them up in our front yard with all the landscape
21: you got
16: and stuff,
21: it. Because one of the yards that I have toured that's very very beautiful in her perennial garden, she has this beautiful ferny looking plant, and it's the asparagus. After you're done harvesting it, then you let it grow, and it becomes this big poof of kind of fern like foliage. And that stays on then for the last half of the growing season. And in the fall, it turns a beautiful golden color. Oh. You leave that on. And so it looks like a wonderful part of the landscape flower bed. So it's actually quite decorative.
16: Maybe we'll get those in. They've been in the box since middle of May.
21: You might want to soak the roots. I'd soak the roots maybe overnight and then plant so it rehydrates.
16: Okay. All right, 15 after 701-293-9000 is a phone number. Got a question for Don Kinsler, NDSU, Cass County Extension, horticulturist, lawns, gardens, plants, shrubs, trees.
21: Wisteria.
16: Wisteria, whatever you got.
21: Have you ever seen wisteria? They're blooming beautifully now around town. Wisteria vines?
16: What do they look like?
21: Well, wisteria is a vine. It's a flowering vine, kind of a bluish lavender type. Mm-hmm. And they're a traditional southern vine, but there are varieties such as Summer Cascade that grow here.
16: Okay. No, I don't think
21: another
16: don't think
21: nice vine.
16: I don't think I have. All right, buddy, anything else before we wrap her up?
21: Not that I know of, other than at our own home in far South Fargo, we had 7/10 inch rain, mm-hmm. which was very, very welcome. You know, it's funny, you can water till you're blue in the face,
16: yeah.
21: and none of it does like a rain.
16: No, exactly. It's just not the same.
21: Yeah, we didn't have thunder and lightning with ours. I kind of like, not a storm, but I like lightning because that actually does add some nitrogen to the rain. Sure. You know, I used to think that that was maybe just an old tale,
16: yeah.
21: but the lightning actually does something to the neutrons and electrons and all that in the atmosphere. Huh. And so it actually does add, there's some scientific basis to it, that it actually does add some nitrogen to rain during a lightning storm. Oh. And so no wonder things always turn greener after a rain.
16: That'll also kill you, too.
21: Well, that that also science. In the wrong place.
16: What's that, Ronnie?
18: Science.
16: Yeah. Hey, Lawn Garden Radio brought to you by Valley Landscaping, Linex Valley Truck Gear, also Cars Tree Service, Premium Flooring, Pro Lawn, Cheyenne Gardens, and Comfort King, and also the world-famous Critter Crumbs. All right, Don, that's all I got for you, brother.
21: Well, you have a great day, and thanks, everyone, for listening. Any questions? And right now, my inbox, I'm keeping full? Caught up with it. I'm actually keeping caught up with it.
16: Wow.
21: So good time to email me, donald.kinzler, K-I-N-Z-L-E-R, at ndsu.edu.
16: That is impressive that you're staying up on that.
21: Well,
16: you're behind.
21: You know, it's a busy time of year. Yeah, busy time of year, so I'm trying to catch them as they come.
16: Oh, and hey, when's this garden tour coming up? Or there's not garden, but whatever you call the tour.
21: Oh, yeah, the Red River Valley Garden Tours, July 15th and 16th. Okay. So just do an online search, Red River Valley Garden Tours. 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It's an NDSU Extension Master Gardener event. The proceeds this year go to Hope Blooms, which is a wonderful nonprofit organization.
18: It is, yeah.
21: And our very own Tim Flackle, his yard is on it this year, among about seven others. And so very worthwhile. Anybody that enjoys touring yards, seeing gardens, seeing what can grow in our area, it's a great tour.
16: All right. Always fun. And again, we'll do it again next Tuesday or Wednesday, I mean.
21: Thank you, Jay. And thanks, everyone, for listening.
16: Thanks, Don. Appreciate it. It's coming up on 19 minutes after 3 o'clock. 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They're here in Fargo. All right, so we got a bunch of emails we need to get to regarding this Fargo police officer. And again, just to recap on the story, this video is all over the place. I don't know if it's gone viral yet or not. But this guy driving by caught this Fargo police officer was sleeping in his cruiser. And this is a guy that likes to play gotcha with law enforcement. Valley News Live had the story. Video circulating on social media prompted a response from Fargo Police Department after it showed one of their officers asleep in a squad car while on duty. Department confirmed the video shows one of their officers and said they've already addressed it internally. Fargo Police said they became aware of the video late yesterday afternoon. Department said supervisors moved quickly, met with the officer, addressed the situation right away, and an internal discipline has already been handled. But, of course, you got people out there saying that the officer should be fired. There are many people that are backing the officer, too. So we were talking about that earlier, and what ticked me off about this, you shouldn't be sleeping on the job, but hey, look, you just you don't know, the officer, did he have a double shift or what was going on at home? Was he on a break? Whatever it might be, don't know. What ticked me off was that this guy that did this video, instead of going to check on a fellow human being to make sure they're okay, this guy decided, no, it's better to play gotcha and let's videotape this officer sleeping and let's get it on the internet and let's ask people they know who this officer is. And it's like, come on, you really? You couldn't go help the guy or check, I shouldn't say help the guy, but go check and make sure he's okay.
18: Yeah, I mean,
16: this guy's got a vendetta against law enforcement.
18: 100%.
16: And you look at all his videos online, it's him trying to play gotcha. And he's going to do it. He's going to be sorry he's doing this.
18: Yeah, absolutely. And again, like you said, there are plenty of legal things that you can do if you have an issue with law enforcement to go about this the proper way. These men and women are under enough stresses as it is, and we do not need, now, you know, I'm sure some of this stuff happens where you have corruption and things of that nature in larger cities, but it's not that way here. No. And they're under enough stress and pressure the way it is, but to do that to someone is...
16: Look, is law enforcement perfect? No, they're not. Nobody's perfect. Right. Do police officers make mistakes? Yeah, they make mistakes. Are there bad cops out there? Yeah, there's bad cops out there. Just like there's bad, you know, radio hosts out there. There's bad, you know, every group has you know, they have those bad people.
18: Right.
16: But this was just blatant. And again, I can't believe what are the chances that the guy that's running around the metro area trying to play gotcha with the police officers stumbles across this? What are the chances?
18: Yeah, I'd say one in a billion.
16: That cop's probably going the same, thinking the same thing. He's like, what the hell? Of all the people, this is the guy? So we were talking about that earlier, and people were weighing in. And if you want to, your thoughts on this officer being caught sleeping on the job, 701-293-9000, or better yet, how do you feel about the way it was handled? You may be somebody else that says, hey, no, good, you know what, should have been sleeping on the job, and I'm glad he got busted. That's fine. We'll take your calls. The phones, we'll get to them in a second. Emails, Jay, maybe he went through a stressful situation and stopped for a minute to decompress so he had clear mind so he could perform at high levels. Another one, Jay, have you ever had one of those days? As a retired officer, 33 years, I had many, as you can imagine. The types of calls and people they deal with daily, sitting in your car after one of those calls or situations would make most people quit. Maybe just a few minutes of quiet time to regroup and go to the next one was needed. I love that. That's coming from a former law enforcement officer. And, you know, they would know. It's like, look, man, I just had a wicked call. I need a moment here. 701-293-9000. Tim, hang on. You'll be first on the phones. Jay, another email. Jay, for all we know, he could have been in his coffee break. This generation sucks. Heaven forbid he nods off. I'd have immediately tapped his window to see if he was okay. It's human decency. That's what we were saying earlier. What, you go, oof, wow. That person might be in trouble. I should probably go tap on the window, make sure everything's okay. No, I'm gonna pull my phone out and see if I can get a gazillion hits on this and maybe make some money and show people just how much I hate law enforcement. Tim, Jay Thomas Show.
0: Hey, Jay.
16: Hey.
0: Yeah, you know, there's one caller saying about, you know, like, what about the, you could have had a long night,
16: mm-hmm.
0: a long shift.
16: Yep.
0: You know, and, or anything. It's just like having a...
16: He's human.
0: Like a truck driver. You know, yeah, like a truck driver going on for a long time, had a long day. Oh, maybe he needs to stop, take a little nap, you know, just recoup, and then get going again. But... It happens to everybody. Everybody does it.
16: Yeah.
0: I mean, you have a person that's been driving for a long period of time, pulls over to the side of the road, takes a little break, and then, look at this person sitting here. He shouldn't be sitting here. People, like, it's just ridiculous. Yes. I think he might just looking for attention or... They're boring. The media is boring. So let's just try to spark something up and get some followed up.
16: Look, if you check this dude's Facebook page out, this is all he does. It's just harassing law enforcement.
0: He needs to get a better hobby than doing that.
16: Exactly.
0: One of these days it's gonna nip him in the butt, and he's gonna be sorry that he did it.
16: Exactly, Tim. Appreciate the phone call, William J. Thomas Show.
1: So, a couple of years ago, I walked into Lowe's, and I noticed there was a truck sitting over there running, mm-hmm. and it said city of something. I'm just going to say a city. I'm not going to say what city.
16: Sure.
1: And the guy was sitting there sleeping, and I go, whatever, maybe he's just doing it. I was in Lowe's for like an hour, and I come back out, and there he is still sitting there sleeping. So I posted it on my Facebook. About 3 hours later, I got a harassing phone call on Messenger from the guy's son that he got fired.
16: Uh-huh. Well, maybe you should have...
1: I didn't post it on that. I posted it on mine. Somebody else I know lived in that city and posted it to the city's website. I'm not going to say what city, but Yeah, and then the guy called me all the names in the book because I posted it on Facebook.
16: Why didn't you go tap on the guy's window to make sure he wasn't
18: same
16: dead,
18: thing,
16: William?
18: Yeah.
1: I don't know.
16: You should have went over there and tapped on his window, make sure he's okay. This is the problem. Everybody wants to just go and do videos and play gotcha. I mean, like I said.
1: I just thought it was funny that he was, you know, sitting in it. Because I've done the same thing. I've, you know, pulled over the side. I'm tired. But the thing about it is the response I got back from that guy, he goes, well, you know, he was on his lunch break. And I go, it was 9:30 in the morning.
16: Well, maybe he worked an overnight shift, William. Hey, but I got a rock and roll here, 327. Yeah, let's probably go and tap it on the window.
18: Yeah,
16: hey, dude,
18: yeah.
16: You okay,
18: why
16: man?
18: Why didn't you make sure he was okay?
16: William admitted. He goes, yeah, probably, yeah, man, I should have. 701-293-9000, email studio at wdayradionow.com. Jay Thomas Show.

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5: A man has been arrested after a domestic incident in South Fargo where the Red River Valley SWAT team responded. Officers went to an apartment building on the 2600 block of 15th Street South around 5:15 this morning where they say the man had a knife. The SWAT team was called after a man refused to come out and had a warrant for aggravated assault. The team got people in nearby apartments to safety and used a flashbang to get the man out of the home. Around 8 o'clock, 25-year-old Jeremiah Hunter was arrested on suspicion of terrorizing. The Cass County Commission approves more than $1.6 million to support the Maple River Water Resource District's flood protection project in Davenport. An earthen ring levee designed to protect the community from a 100-year flood will be built around the town. This will eliminate the federal requirement for flood insurance for many property owners. The commission estimates this will save people $358,000 every year in premiums. The North Dakota Game and Fish Department confirms invasive zebra mussels are in Horseshoe Lake. It's 5 miles southwest of Hankinson. Emergency rules include prohibiting moving water out of the lake, including transferring bait. It's North Dakota law to remove aquatic vegetation and drain all water before leaving the water access, remove drain plugs and devices that hold back water, and to not import aquatic bait into the state. From the Flag Family Newsroom, I'm Austin Erickson.
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8: Mostly cloudy skies with a few scattered showers and thunder showers this afternoon. Highs in the upper 60s to near 70 with winds turning to the north at about 10 to 25. Partly cloudy overnight tonight with lows into the upper 40s and sunny day tomorrow with a few clouds coming in late in the day with northwest winds about 10 to 15. Highs right around the upper 60s to near 70. And then a chance for more showers and storms Thursday night into Friday. From the Flag Skywatch Weather Center, I'm Chief Meteorologist Dean Wysocki.
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0: Jay Thomas Show. Roger on the phones. Then we'll check in with Big Game James, and then back to the phone and the emails. Yeah, let's throw officer's career away because he took a quick nap in his cruiser. Give me a break. And how about act like a damn human being? Put your damn phone away and make sure your fellow human's okay.
16: Yeah, it makes you wonder if said person was driving with their phone on.
0: Oh!
16: May have been breaking the law.
17: wait a minute. Well, officer would have to witness it. We know that officer didn't.
16: Right.
17: Okay, I'm just that too soon. Come on. I'm kidding.
16: I mean, fair. Yeah, that's a fair point.
17: Hey, summer's heating up. 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
18: Hi, how you doing?
17: What's up, Roger?
18: That's a pathetic human being as far as I'm concerned. Attention deficit disorder. They feel like that they have to have attention. Drama is the only thing that runs their life.
17: Yeah, I'm with you, buddy. I'm with you.
18: That's all I can. You know, there's two attention deficit disorders. One that really need it, and the other ones are just plain buffoons.
17: Roger's not happy about this situation, I take it. Thanks, Roger. Appreciate the phone call. 3:39. Let's head over to All Soccer Meets. Check in with Big Game James. It is the Dads with the Backyard, or they're celebrating Dads with the Backyard Hero Father's Day bundle. That's what they're doing over there. And like I said earlier, it's a bundle that can choke a moose. All right, what do you got going on, man?
19: Yeah, well, but everything but moose is actually involved in this bundle for you. But we're going to have Liz, and then she got taken over, man. It's a frenzy in here right now. Yeah, so it's just me. You guys are stuck with me right now, but that's all right. Your Father's Day bundle, good through Sunday. You get yourselves two ribeyes in that 12 to 14-ounce range. You'll have two separate packs of thick-cut Alsager bacon, a couple packs of brats, different flavors, too, anywhere from wild rice to beer, different styles of that, a couple packs of beef sticks as well, different flavors in there, from the apple cheddar to the Hunters, which is their spicy version of their beef sticks original, and a few other options, a couple pounds of ground beef, 2 pounds of that, and then their special seasoning. They have different styles of that special seasoning as well, an all-purpose, a steak seasoning, a sweet rub. They have a hot and spicy one. They even have a poultry, and for some that are looking for their salt consumption, they have a salt-free version of that classic flavor as well, and that special seasoning, too. There's samples out here today. They have samples of their terrific in-house baked beans that they make. They have some sausages that they're sampling, and I just noticed that we also have some smoked pistachio samples as well. So they are getting you filled up so that you can get a little taste of everything in here today as you're rolling in, getting ready for that Father's Day. So if you're looking for something to get them, different bundles ranging from $50 all the way up to a couple $100. Five different locations depending on if you're in Fargo here or going out to the lakes, whether you're going east or west. They'll get you hooked up from this one right here on Veterans Boulevard. They have Timber Creek off of 52nd Avenue, also in Fargo. And then they have the Breckenridge location off of Highway 75, the Audubon, the original one off of Highway 10. And now, for the last 2 weeks, it's been open in Jamestown as well. So if you forget when you're leaving town, you're heading out west to the lakes or out towards Bismarck for whichever reason this weekend for Dad or to celebrate, we'll go hit up that new Jamestown location as well. And I think I had mentioned it to you earlier. They have a blueberry maple sausage that I'm getting my grimy little hands into. So
17: nice. All right, buddy. We'll check in with you a little bit. Get on over there to All Soccer Meets. Big Game James hanging out at the Veterans Boulevard location, right next to Firehouse Subs, basically across from Costco. Oh, it's good stuff.
16: Yeah, and, you know, it's obviously Father's Day this weekend, too, but I love their brats. Yeah. Their brats are
17: absolutely... Have you had the pineapple jalapeno ones?
16: I have not, but I've had several others. My family's partial to the cheddar. There's one I'm trying to remember that had, like, cream cheese in it, too. My wife just adored. So they got all kinds.
17: The jalapeno and pineapple. Oh, fantastic.
16: Sweet fire. Yeah.
17: Oh, yeah, baby. All right, more emails regarding the sleeping Fargo police officer. Jay, the guy who took the video is the one who called into your show last week about the Fargo police supposedly stealing his pickup. Yeah, I knew that. Guy takes no accountability and thinks he is above the law. Yeah, I'd like to know more about that story because he tried to play gotcha when I had Chief Stefanowicz in here. And I don't know if all this hatred towards law enforcement stems from a truck that he claims was stolen. I don't know. Jay, good afternoon. First of all, and most importantly, did the liquor store allow you to make your purchase without a valid license? No, they did not. Because the system won't let the cash register work.
20: Mm-hmm.
17: But my question is, okay, so you have a invalid driver's license. Why should that stop you from being able to buy alcohol? You know what I'm saying? That it said this is how old I am.
20: Yeah.
17: This proves my age. That made no sense. And I'm not holding against the store, the clerk, doing their job.
16: Which is good.
17: Exactly. Very good. But I just went to another liquor store where I know they wouldn't, you know, they don't have that system, and got my beer, got my Miller J Lifes.
16: Yeah. Now, the liquor store that I worked at the time, I believe the previous owners now sold them,
17: mm-hmm.
16: but they had at that time implemented the same system.
17: Yep.
16: And we had people that would come in all the time, people with what they purported to be valid ID cards. Mm-hmm. Green cards, yep. All kinds of different stuff, and hers was set up the same way. And as employees, we were instructed very clearly: if you did not have a valid ID that would scan, we could not complete your purchase. Yep. End of story.
17: Exactly.
16: So
17: email goes on. IJ, anyhow, I would like to know why this man was using his cellular device while he was driving. That's distracted driving, and he could have killed someone. Yeah, Ronnie brought that up too. Let's see, Jay. Jay, funny police story. In 1992, I was a police officer in Billings, Montana, working the night shift. We had a patrolman who would, on a regular basis, go find places to hide and sleep. For instance, in an alley. Some senior officers found his vehicle, jacked it up, put it on blocks, and took his wheels off of his car while he was asleep. I don't know what the discipline was for any. I don't know what the discipline was for any, as I was a rookie and this was a union police department, so I wasn't entitled to much information. But I imagine that officer never went to sleep while working again.
16: That's funny. That's one heavy sleeper.
17: That's pretty good.
16: Yeah.
17: Man. Mike, you're up, Jay Thomas Show.
21: Hey, Jay. I had the same thing happen with me with my license. I'm probably the same liquor store you went to. They scanned it, said it was expired. I had no idea. And I had to go out to my truck. Luckily, I had my passport sitting in there. I had to use my passport to get the beer.
17: Oh, that you can use your passport?
21: Yeah.
17: I didn't know that. Well, yeah. And look, I'm not blaming. It's my bad. But here's what happened. So Alex and I last May, before we left for Florida, we had to get our license converted over to the real ID because the deadline was coming up. It came up while we would have been trying to fly home. So I got the real ID, and it's my bad. You should never assume because it makes an ass out of you and me. But I just, you know, you assume it's like, okay, I just got my license renewed, so I'm good for, what is it, 4 or 6 years, whatever it is in North Dakota. So it didn't even dawn on me that, you know, I thought the clock started over. So, and my birthday was Monday. So yesterday I went in there and scanned it. And she said, oh, nope, I'm going to need it again. It didn't catch. Scanning, she goes, Jay, your license expired? You had a birthday on Monday. I'm like, no, I just got a new license last year. I looked at it. I'm like, you got to be kidding me. What a scam that is. So I paid to get my real ID. And a year and 1 month later, I got to go back and pay again for another license. Why wouldn't they just restarted the clock?
21: Yeah, I don't know. It's the same thing, though.
17: Yeah, but I, you know, like I said, then I went to get cigarettes this morning, and it was the same problem. So I had to go to another place where I know I wouldn't get carded because, you know, they don't card everybody.
16: Well, and like I said, I'm glad you brought me into the loop because, you know, I went to get my real ID, set all that up during the pandemic. Well, then I had to go back and make sure it was right if I was traveling on a real ID, the address. I had an apartment address and I needed to be changed to my house. So I went in to do that, but apparently it's from the day. So I just did mine in 2024, in February 2024, and apparently it expires this year.
17: Well, I did mine in May of 2025, and mine's expired June 15th of 2026. So same thing. On my your ID, I got to believe you probably were at Family Fair Liquor, right?
21: Yeah, that's right. I was there, and they even know me. And yeah. I mean, I got gray hair.
17: Yeah, you know, the gal there, she knows me too. She's worked there for a while. She was actually at our Flag Day party here, and she's like, Jay, she's like, I said, no, I completely understand.
16: Store policy.
17: It's store policy. There's nothing she can do. She cannot run that register.
16: Exactly. Yeah.
17: But what I don't get, Mike, is I don't understand. I get the whole ID. I card everybody. But even if your ID is expired, why should that preclude you from being able to buy beer? Because it's still verifying your age. The expirement means nothing.
21: Same thing.
17: What'd they tell you? I didn't ask that question. What did they say when you asked?
21: I believe she just said it was company policy. No. And if they couldn't scan it, they couldn't.
17: Yeah, that
21: couldn't sell it.
17: Maybe they ought to look into that. Mike, appreciate it. 701-293-9000.
16: Well, and like I said, I mean,
17: that's my bad, but still. Yeah,
16: that was the story or the policy, because it says under North Dakota law, you can use a valid U.S. or foreign transport passport to buy beer in North Dakota under state law. Retailers are permitted to accept that as proof of age. However, store and restaurant policies vary regarding identification. Some establishments may prefer state-issued IDs, but a passport remains a widely accepted form of ID.
17: Well, remember
16: the tribal ID.
17: Yeah, we talked about it a year or so
16: same
17: ago.
16: Thing. Yeah,
17: exactly.
16: Yeah, and in my particular store, it was a very clear policy. It had to be either a state
17: issued
16: ID.
17: Yeah.
16: Or a state-issued driver's license.
17: And it had to be valid.
16: Because I had IDs that would have been valid in the country of Mexico. I had all kinds of stuff.
17: Gotta be.
16: And it's like, I'm sorry. This is my store policy.
17: Nothing I can accept.
16: Yeah.
17: Let's see. Another email regarding the sleeping officer. Jay, I'm not taking a side. It's clickbait. So if Mayor-elect Boshi said that it's now okay if the Fargo PD, if the officers feel sleepy, like they need a nappy, is it now okay for those officers in Fargo that they can now pull over and take a little nappy? That's stuff we could probably hear from Minneapolis, right? Sheriff Jesse Johnner, would he be okay with this? Deputies taking nappies. What are you using the word nappies for? What are you, third grade? Interested in how the listeners would feel about that. The officer fell asleep, took a nap. Big deal.
16: And number two.
17: Big damn deal. The officer has been disciplined.
16: Internal policies.
17: Exactly.
16: Yeah.
17: It happens. My God, man. Big deal. It's not. It's not a big deal at all. Let's see, regarding ID, Jay, when I was 18 after high school, I moved down to Phoenix, Arizona with one of my friends. He had to change out his ID. I didn't have to because I was a student. His ID didn't expire until he turned 65 years old. I asked him, you're going to be 60 some years old and still have a picture of you when you were 18? This doesn't make that email doesn't make sense to me. I have to resend that. Jay, unpopular opinion on police. This is kind of a long one. Do we have time? I think so. Jay, police officers are public figures held to a higher standard than ordinary citizens. As such, it is a really bad look for the department. In the tenure of our society at present, I would not advise anyone to approach a law enforcement vehicle unless it's absolute emergency, probably why someone wouldn't readily check on one. As well, I wouldn't go so far to say that Fargo has no police corruption. Look at the 90s under Magnus and his soulless idiot, and this soulless idiot Zabolski. That is why checks and balances government are so important, and the need for good and thorough defense attorneys to weed out bad apples. Those with a chip on their shoulder and those

0: fear of that.
1: And
0: now, maybe in a big city, millions,
1: right.
0: A different story. But where we live, I'd have no fear. If I saw an officer, eyes closed, lean back, say, I'm going to go up there and make sure that officer's okay.
1: Yeah, and I mean, again, to
0: and
1: that...
0: you're right about Magnuson Zabolski.
1: To that particular comment, what I intended to suggest is that it is not widely done as it might be in some other places. You don't see wide expanse. An entire department is corrupt. I mean, that's just not the case here.
0: Yeah,
1: it really isn't.
0: I don't think Zabolski was corrupt. I don't think Magnus was corrupt, even though I didn't like either one of them police chiefs. I just think that they were way over their head.
1: Ineptitude,
0: and their direction or what they thought was important, more important, or top of the list of importance. Sorry, they were so off the mark on it. Jay, the hardest piece of an ID to fake is that barcode on the back. The scan is confirming the ID is valid as much as the date on the ID. Okay, that makes sense.
1: Which is why they...
0: Okay, thanks for that, Ryan. Appreciate that.
1: Which is why the Liquor Control Board wanted all the bars to get those scanners.
0: Okay, all right. So that's just saying, hey, look, that they're depending on that barcode saying, hey, this isn't valid.
1: And it's if you think about it, that makes sense. In a way to protect the clerk, too.
0: Yeah. I'm curious, how are you surprised your driver's license was expired? Did you ever run into this? Like, oh, wait, what happened? How did you find out your driver's license was expired? 701-293-9000, Jay Thomas Show.
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3: What if he doesn't like the deal? I'm Carmen Roberts, Fox News.
4: And if I don't like it, we'll go back to shooting at them, dropping bombs on their head.
3: President Trump speaking to reporters at the G7 in France ahead of the signing off that deal, which is supposed to happen Friday in Switzerland. Fox's Peter Ducey has more from France.
5: If Iran lives up to their end of the deal, they will get to cash in big time, billions of dollars worth of selling oil. They can also apply for this money in a fund to help rebuild, and they can see some of their own funds unfrozen. But President Trump wants to make one thing very clear. None of that money is coming directly from the U.S. taxpayers. President Trump says if they start breaking the rules, the U.S. will resume a bombing campaign again. Same story if the Strait of Hormuz closes or if Iran tries to charge tolls in the strait.
3: We have our first named storm of the Atlantic hurricane season. Meteorologists believe that Tropical Storm Arthur, which formed in the Gulf this morning off the Texas coast, will eventually move inland and spread life-threatening flooding rains across the South.
6: Tropical storm force winds are expected from parts of southwest Louisiana, while widespread rainfall from 5 to 10 inches, with isolated totals approaching 20 inches, could lead to significant flash flooding from Texas into the deep South.
3: Fox meteorologist Adam Klotz, tropical storm warnings remain in effect for portions of the Texas and Louisiana coast. The Federal Reserve held interest rates steady today, but nearly half of policymakers are open to rate hikes later this year. This was Chairman Kevin Warsh's first Fed meeting and a clear sign that inflation concerns are heating up again. Prospects of higher interest rates this year sent stocks into a slide. The Dow Industrials lost 507 points after two back-to-back records. The meantime, crude oil lower, $75.23 a barrel. 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
3: Luigi Mangione plans to use a psychiatric defense at his New York murder trial for the killing of UnitedHealthcare CEO Brian Thompson. Fox's Eric Shaw has details.
8: Judge Gregory Caro said Mangione's lawyers told him that they will attempt to show that Mangione was suffering from extreme emotional disturbance at the time he allegedly shot UnitedHealthcare CEO Brian Thompson, arguing he should not be held criminally responsible. Well, if that argument is successful, Mangione could be sent to a psychiatric treatment facility instead of going to prison.
3: Mangione has pleaded not guilty to state and federal charges. His state trial set for September 8th. Georgia state lawmakers hold off on redrawing voting districts.
9: Ahead of a special session, Republican leaders in the Georgia state legislature revealed they would not take up redistricting.
12: We believe it is prudent to take the appropriate and necessary time to do this important duty the right way and not to rush through it.
9: GOP State Senate President Larry Walker III, Georgia Governor Brian Kemp called for the redraw to create boundaries more favorable to Republicans following a Supreme Court decision on redistricting. Kristen Goodwin, Fox News.
3: And another classic comes to the Sphere.
13: The Sphere in Las Vegas is getting ready to do the time warp again. Sphere Entertainment announced the Rocky Horror Picture Show will get the supersized immersive treatment next, following the blockbuster success of The Wizard of Oz at the venue, which premiered last August and has now sold more than 3 million tickets. The 1975 cult classic will be enhanced using the same advanced technology that upgraded Oz for the Sphere's massive wraparound screen. The Rocky Horror Picture Show at Sphere is expected to open in 2027. Michelle Polino, Fox News.
3: And Apple plans to raise prices due to memory chip crunch. That's according to the Wall Street Journal. I'm Carmen Roberts. This is Fox News.
14: A few remaining evening showers and thunder showers across the area, but those will diminish and end by midnight, with temperatures in the 60s falling off into the overnight to the upper 40s under partly cloudy skies and breezy northwest winds. Then Thursday should be mainly dry under partly cloudy skies, highs in the upper 60s. Now another round of showers and thunder showers comes into the forecast Thursday night into Friday. From the WDAY Radio Skywatch Weather Center, I'm Chief Meteorologist Dean Wysocki.
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1: 406 Jay Thomas Show. Yeah, you know where to cut this one off at, right?
2: I'll
1: tell you what.
2: Okay.
1: Great song. Cody Parks and the Dirties.

0: right, we'll check in with Big Game James here in a bit. Also, Stacey Van Dyke, Valley News Live. Let me know when she's hooked up and ready to rock and roll. And then we'll get a bunch of emails in here as well. And back to the phones at 701-293-9000. You ever in a situation where you were surprised to find out that your driver's license had expired? What's the story there, Morning Glory? What happened? Ronnie was just telling me a funny story off air regarding him and his mom. Man.
1: Well,
0: that's funny stuff.
1: I mean,
0: dude.
1: I hate to throw somebody under the bus, but, you know.
0: She threw herself under the bus.
1: And listen, you know, I mean, it was driving 40 minutes every time I had to take it to Aberdeen. And so she got frustrated with me by the third time. Why can't you? I'm like, well, the guy won't say anything. And, you know.
0: It's not supposed to say anything.
1: You know, I know, but. You know, it's just.
0: We'll let you tell the story here when we get done with Stacey and Big Game James. Hey, don't forget First West Fargo Cruise Night of the summer. It is tomorrow night. We rack them, stack them, pack them. Starting at 4:30, go until 9 tomorrow. Sounds like the weather's going to be nice. Sunshine in upper 60s. Be fantastic. We won't be out there sweating, you know what, off.
1: Right.
0: Be nice out there. So hope to see you out there. Family friendly event. Tons of food. A lot of great cars and
1: you said
0: adult
1: usually,
0: beverages, and you can have them on the street, man. You walk down the sidewalk with
1: you,
0: adult beverage.
1: And you said usually this first one is a really big one.
0: Yeah, they're all big, but it's the first one of the summer in West Fargo. That one is massive.
1: Okay.
0: And with the weather, the way it's going to be tomorrow, I think it's going to be over the top.
1: So if you're in the country, because we've been hearing stories about the World Cup. I mean, if you're
0: this World Cup thing, I'm loving how all these people from other countries are coming over,
1: right?
0: And just loving America, because all we hear over here is doom and gloom. America, it's over, it's done, it's blah blah.
1: Well, we just heard some of that crap this morning. It's just like, our allies aren't what they used to be, and then you've got all these stories. We love America. It's
0: They're over
1: great.
0: Here just loving life, man. And I love these stories. Anyway, let's do the rundown. Valley News Live's Stacey Van Dyke. How you doing, Stace?
2: I'm great. I'm excited about cruise night because the tropical snow people are going to be there.
0: Yeah.
2: Yeah.
0: Are you going to be out there?
2: I think I'm going to bring the kids. The snow cone place, I can drag them anywhere as long as that snow cone place will be there.
0: Yeah, make sure swing by. I'm always hanging out at our topper's trailer. I just kind of hang there with a beer in hand.
2: Nice.
0: Walk around a little bit, but no, I just hang up by the trailer. Yeah, it's the first one's just it's always just massive, and again, it's not going to be like 90 degrees, so it'll be perfect to be out and about. Especially if you got, how many kids you have?
2: Two.
0: Okay, you bring them both or just one of them? Or? All right. Well, hopefully we'll see you out there. All right, callers, hang on, Linda. When I'm done with Stacey, Linda, I'll grab you, and then I'll go to Big Game James. So don't lose your spot, Linda. Then I'll come back to more calls. Stacey, what are you guys working on tonight? Hot topic this afternoon, of course, has been this officer that was caught on video sleeping.
2: Yes.
0: Yeah.
2: So we're past that today.
0: Yeah, I'm almost
2: done with
0: it.
2: Still generating a lot of comments on Facebook, obviously.
0: Yeah.
2: We talked about this yesterday, too, that big mural in Enderlin. Mm-hmm. That's our top story at 6, is featuring that and the story behind it.
0: Okay.
2: Then we have the SWAT arrest from this morning. They were searching for a missing 11-year-old this morning out with a canine, and he has been found safe.
0: Oh, good.
2: So good update there. Yeah. And 1 year since that lane splitting law became legal in Minnesota for motorcycles.
0: Oh, that's
2: so we're
0: right.
2: Checking in on that.
0: That's right. I forgot they did that over there. That'll be interesting to see how the what's going on with that. Oh, what's K-Fire got?
2: K-Fire has a feature on the new Teddy Roosevelt Library, but this woman is painting like a 10-foot painting for it. And so they're following her, and that seems really cool.
1: Well,
2: they're doing a motorcycle ride for suicide prevention. Oh, this one was cool, too. AI health data. They're working on like a statewide database, so this will be controversial, but it could flag risks earlier for patients, like statewide. They're going to run it through this database. But there's concerns about privacy, obviously, and so they're digging into that.
0: Okay. All right. All that more tonight. If you are listening, 970 WDAY, 93.1 FM, you get Valley News Live for 90 minutes, 5:30 and 6. Also catch them on the TV, 11 and 4. And they're back on TV at 9 and 10 for you folks listening on our flag station out there in Tioga, central western North Dakota. You got your news on K-Fire tonight. Thanks, Stace.
2: Bye.
0: All right, have a good one. Hopefully we'll see you on cruise night. 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You'll find them in the Industrial Park and more. I just talked to somebody this morning that says, he buys all his stuff, all his stuff for his apartments, everything from Warehouse
1: One. Well, yeah, I mean, it's name brand stuff at the discount. Why wouldn't you?
0: Exactly. Those kind of discounts, you'd be crazy not to. And you can buy in bulk. You can buy pallets if you want.
1: Oh, can you really?
0: Oh, yeah.
1: Okay.
0: Linda, you're up on the Jay Thomas Show. What's up, Linda?
3: You guys were talking about that you did your real ID and you weren't able to renew your driver's license at the same time.
0: Well, no. What happened was Alex and I went in last year, well, a year ago, to renew it because we were headed down to Florida and we had to get that done. So I just, and I should not have assumed, but when I did that, I just assumed, okay, well, I've just renewed my license. I'm good for the next, 4 or 6 years, however long it is. And then yesterday I found out when I went to go buy some beer after work that, well, my license expired on Monday. So I was like,
3: yeah, when you go and get your real ID, if your driver's license isn't going to, it's got to be less than 9 months from the time you would get that real ID until the expiration date of your license. For them to do both at the same time.
0: Oh, so I just fell out of that by, well, just a couple months then because we did it in May. My birthday was on this Monday, so about a month and a half.
1: Because my real ID is one in the, like, it is my driver's license. It says right on
0: Well, yeah, so is mine. Yeah, that's what they are.
3: But they won't, so when you get the real ID, if it's more than 9 months from the time your driver's license is going to expire, you have to pay and get the real ID.
0: Yep.
3: And then you got to go back to renew your driver's license.
0: To me, that just makes no sense at all. Because now, yeah, so I paid for that and just over a year later, I got to go and pay for another, not that it's breaking the bank or anything, but that just makes no sense.
3: It's $15.
0: Yeah. It's nothing.
3: If it was Minnesota, it's a lot more expensive in Minnesota to get your driver's license renewed.
0: Imagine
3: that. It happened to me because I got my real ID, and then I had I couldn't renew my driver's license because of that time requirement, and then I had to go back and renew my driver's license. So yeah, it's kind of like double duty. But that's the rule, and that's why.
0: Now when I go back, because I have a real ID now, when I go back to renew this thing, I don't have to bring all that paperwork again, right? Because I've already done that.
3: No, once you've got the real ID and you've got that dot on your driver's license, you're good to go. So all you have to do is just renew your driver's license.
0: When I renew it, do I have to do the eye test?
3: I think so, but you know what?
0: Oh, it's crap.
3: It's pretty easy.
0: Oh, boy.
3: My 92-year-old mother-in-law even passed it, so I don't think you. I don't think you're going to have a problem.
0: Okay, good.
3: Good. Well, you have a good day.
0: Thanks, Linda. Appreciate it. I was a little worried about that that eye test thing, man.
1: Yeah, and I was looking it up online as well because apparently there is an online option or whatever. It wouldn't allow me to. I can't
0: do that because I did that last time. Not when I got my real ID, but the time before. I did that, so you can't opt, and I'm guessing that probably has to do with the eye test thing.
1: I'm guessing so, but you're right. It did say if you're going to try to do this, you need to provide a current copy of your most recent eye exam and all that kind of stuff, but it did say...
0: Do I bring my cheaters with?
1: Well, I mean...
0: No, because those aren't prescriptions.
1: Yeah, that's true. It did say on there, though, that, you know, you would only be concerned about bringing additional documentation if any of the info you had already provided for Real ID changed.
0: Yeah, nothing's changed. So. All right, before Ronnie tells the story and I get to all these emails, Let's check out the big game. James, he's over at All Soccer Meets, the big Father's Day bundle, the Backyard Hero Father's Day bundle deal that they're doing over there. It's amazing. He's at the location on Veterans Boulevard, right next to Firehouse Subs, right across from Costco. Mm-hmm. All right, what do you got going on, Big Game?
4: Yes, sir. Yeah, well, hey, I don't have as fun of a story as Ronnie's about to tell. I renewed my license a couple months ago in Minnesota at Moorhead, and they yelled at me and sent me back out because I didn't make a proper appointment online.
0: So really?
4: That's the extent of my exciting.
0: Wait, hold on. Wait, they yelled at you for this?
4: So I had to get a real ID. So I had I was pre-approved for it, but evidently for that real ID specifically, they were only taking appointments, and I was unaware of that specific regulation for it. So I got turned right back around, and I was an outcast for a couple weeks till I got back in there.
0: Well, when we did ours over here, we made the appointments, but you didn't have to, because I remember sitting in there waiting for my turn, and there were people coming in without appointments. This is on the North Dakota side, and that place was packed. And I remember one of the guys that was in there without an appointment asked me to get in, and the lady basically said, "Yeah, it's going to be about a 5-hour wait." So, he sat down. I couldn't believe it.
4: Grab a book, man. Read it cover to cover while you're waiting.
0: Yeah, no kidding, man.
4: Man, but hey, I'm hanging out with Josh. He just jumped in here. Well, Liz has been running around for the last hour and a half with us. But
0: they have
4: the Backyard Hero Father's Day bundle for us this weekend through Sunday. All kinds of great stuff. The moral of the story is you're getting a 10, almost 15% discount on it. And I just need to know what your favorite broad is. Because for me, I'm grabbing the wild rice. I run in and out of here like I stole the place when I get those. Do you have a specific one?
5: Well, I like the fresh brats, and I'm a Philly guy.
4: Yeah. All righty. And along with that package, too, you get a couple ribeyes. You get yourself 2 pounds of thick-cut bacon. You also get beef sticks, 2 packs of those, along with 2 pounds of ground beef and some special seasoning, different styles of it, from steak to hot and spicy, even a sweet rub and a poultry as well. But, Josh, I'm curious. I don't know if you had a chance to get out there too much, but you guys now have a fifth location in Jamestown. That's up and rolling. If somebody wants to go grab the Father's Day bundle or just swing in and grab their normal, you know, poultry and beef and all those things, how has that gone since it opened a couple weeks ago?
5: You know, we hit the ground running, and it's been great ever since. I spent 3-4 days out there straight, and it hasn't let up, so the people out there are great, too. So.
4: That's absolutely tremendous. And for myself specifically, I think about, I forgot to grab something as I'm rolling out of town. Well, now, when you're heading west, you have an option in Jamestown to just get right off the interstate, grab what you need, get right back on there, whether you're going to the lake or going to Bismarck or whatnot. And that's got to be very helpful for the loyal that want the local ground beef.
5: Yeah, we had customers coming from Jamestown every Sunday here.
4: Really?
5: Yeah. Now they're... Now we don't have them here anymore. They're just staying home.
4: You're saving them 3 hours, and so right. They're putting the gas money into the product now. That's a great idea there. We also have samples today for different sausage. They're homemade beans that they have. Those things are absolutely tremendous. I think I've probably eaten about a container myself. I might have to pay you guys back later for it. But with All Soggers, what is the mission for you guys here? Of course, you know, it's locally sourced, locally cut up, and then you guys just get it right to the consumer.
5: Yeah, we raise everything from the corn to the hay to the cattle, you know, and we can't raise it all, but we try to raise everything we can. So I was spraying corn today before I got rained out, and just kind of tried to go from the ground up.
4: Man, that's awesome. And also for Jay, your cowboy candy, I called it caviar a couple weeks ago. I was told maybe I'm a little too redneck if I think that cowboy candy is a caviar style. But there's a couple jars left of it, Jay. So if you need one, you better get here squealing your tires in about 45 minutes.
0: Yeah, no, I could I could get there, get on over there, or you could be the man and just grab a jar of it and put it in my office for me.
4: I could do that, but you know, I got yelled at earlier for saying some bad words about special seasoning. So we'll see what side of the aisle.
0: No, I didn't yell at you. I was just trying to protect you, because I'm like, man, I hope he doesn't keep calling that name out on here.
1: I was just trying to protect my job. So.
0: Trying to. So, brother, looking out for you, buddy.
4: Yeah, we were like, oop. I didn't even notice I let anything slip there.
0: Funny.
4: So I appreciate you guys on that.
0: All right. Thanks, guys. We'll check in with you in a little bit. It's 21 minutes after 4 o'clock. The Jay Thomas Show, 701-293-9000. Let's see. Some emails here regarding finding out your driver's license is expensive. You know, and I never got anything from the state, Ronnie. Never got, I thought the state sent out notification that your driver's license was coming due.
1: And again, you know, I wonder with...
0: Because everything I get from the state, I always open that up.
1: Yep. I wonder with the advent of Real ID if some of that has been altered in some way.
0: And, you know, I, again, it's my bad. I should have paid attention, you know, but I didn't. And many people, it's happened to. But they have no grace period here in North Dakota. There is none.
1: Very important.
0: We may have to talk to some state lawmakers about that. At least, people are busy. I know you should be an adult and take care of that. But, I mean, come on. You can't have a grace period. Okay, you got, because 10 days. Yeah. You should be able to, within 10 days, be able to get in. Because it's tough now getting into the DMV. It's busy.
1: It is, and you're absolutely right.
0: So why not grace period?
1: About that waiting period. Mm-hmm. I mean, there was a time, too, where...
0: You could just use mail, just walk into the DMV here, and boom, get your license renewed, whatever you had to do.
1: Mm-hmm.
0: Now you got to make an appointment.
1: Yeah, because I remember walking in to do that address change. It was something I didn't need to do right away, but I was about to fly, and I knew I needed to make sure it was right on the real ID. And I walk in and I'm like, there's a few people in there, but I said, you know, hey, what are the chances? It'll be about 3 hours. No. I'm like, I'll be back with an appointment.
0: There you go. All right, Jay, found out my driver's license expired by getting a speeding ticket, then found out my tabs were expired as well. Then the officer that looked young enough to be my grandson proceeds to ask me if I have someone that could come and get me since I couldn't drive on my expired license. No way was I calling my hubby. I told him I have a ride on the way. He left and I bailed. Never told my husband. Nice. Nice. Lovely. It's fantastic. Let's see. Judy, you're up. Jay Thomas Show. Judy, go ahead. All right. See what's going on, Judy's phone. I'll get some more of these emails in here. Jay, it was 1998, and I stopped in Jamestown to fill gas. Back then, I wrote a check and was asked for an ID with the check. The clerk looked at my driver's license and said, by the way, your license expired a year ago. It was my birthday. After being expired for over a year, they make you start over. Yes, they do, because I've been through that myself. I had to take the written permit test, take the driving test, had to do that for both the car and the motorcycle license. What a pain in the arse that was. Yeah, years ago, I had to do that too. I had a license that expired, been expired for like 3 years. So I had to go through all of it. Susie, Jay Thomas Show.
6: This is too funny. I just left the doctor's office because I had to go my license. I had to be renewed on my birthday on the 10th, and I realized it 2 days later. And then I went there and waited and waited and waited, and I had an appointment. And then the employee, I have another name for him, but anyway, he said, oh, sorry, you got to go to the doctor. I'm not going to give you anything right now. I don't think you should be driving anymore.
0: Well, who said that?
6: The guy that works at never mind.
0: The guy behind the counter at DMV who has no medical background says, no, I don't think you should drive anymore. Go to a doctor?
6: Yep.
0: I hope you reported that to somebody in the state.
6: No, but I had to go. I had to find a doctor, and who do you find?
0: Yeah.
6: You know, my doc, Dr. Burgard, he's not there anymore.
0: That was my doctor. I had Dr. Burgard as well.
6: Yeah, and I had Dr. Borowitz before that, or Dahl, Bruce Dahl.
0: Yep.
6: But anyway, so I had to find somebody. So I called a girlfriend of mine that's an OB doctor at Sanford, and I said, I don't know what to do. You know, I don't know where to go. I don't know who to go to. I don't want to go to some guy, you know.
0: So what happened?
6: I just left there, and he said, he agreed with me, the person that was waiting on me, at the vehicle department, and he said, there is no problem whatsoever.
0: Wow. I would report, Susie, appreciate the phone call. I'd have reported that, man.
1: Yeah.
0: I would really, you'd say, no, I don't think you should drive anymore. Well, who the hell are you? Let's see your medical license.
1: Yep.
0: All right, Dakota's coming up. Dan's coming up. I'm going to grab Missy. She's got an I-29 road report. Missy, Jay Thomas Show.
7: Hey, Jay. Hey. I'm just coming home I-29 south.
0: Okay.
7: About a mile south of the main avenue exit. There's a five-vehicle accident and multiple EMS trucks there. Big, long backup there. So
0: okay.
7: If you can avoid it, I think it's safe time.
0: Did you say southbound lane?
7: I-29 southbound.
0: Okay.
7: It's about a mile south of the main avenue, right across from a Paradiso restaurant.
8: All right. And I see sirens. I see law enforcement coming down right now this way.
0: Okay. Hey, Missy, appreciate that heads up. Thank you. Dakota, Devil's Lake, Jay Thomas Show.
9: Hi, Jay. I had stopped at a red light, and after you stop, you can take a left-hand turn.
0: Hold on, Dakota, can you hang on, because I got to go to a break, and I got to take these, can you hang on, and I'll grab you on the other side. Okay, yeah. I'm going to put you on hold. Okay, hang on, Dakota and Devil's Lake, and then we'll grab Dan, and I got a ton of emails with expired driver's license stories. Shame on you people. Oh, I should be one to be throwing shade. Right?
1: Yeah.
0: I-29.
1: Who cast the first rock. Yeah.
0: I-29 southbound about a mile from the main avenue exit. Watch it. What'd she say, five cars?
1: Yes.
0: Wow, bad accident. Watch that area. Jay Thomas Show.
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15: A man has been arrested after a domestic incident in South Fargo where the Red River Valley SWAT team responded. Officers went to an apartment building on the 2600 block of 15th Street South around 5:15 this morning where they say the man had a knife. The SWAT team was called after he refused to come out and had a warrant for aggravated assault. The team got people in nearby apartments to safety and used a flashbang to get the man out of the home. Around 8 o'clock, 25-year-old Jeremiah Hunter was arrested on suspicion of terrorizing. James River Humane Society in Jamestown is trying to identify a person that left a dog at the organization's front door around 6 this morning. We have a picture on our website. The shelter said on Facebook, abandoning an animal is against state law and it's not able to take surrendered dogs because of a drain field project that has torn up its yard. James River officials say a police report has been filed and they don't intend to return the dog but to hold the owner accountable. Fargo City Commissioner Michelle Turnberg invited Mayor-elect Josh Boschet to meet to share their goals for the city ahead of the new mayor and city commissioner being sworn in.
16: I just thought it was a good time to get to know each other and on a personal level,
2: you know, be working together. We should have the same goals to make the city better.
15: From the Flake Family Newsroom, I'm Austin Erickson.
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19: A few remaining evening showers and thunder showers across the area, but those will diminish and end by midnight, with temperatures in the 60s falling off into the overnight to the upper 40s under partly cloudy skies and breezy northwest winds. Then Thursday should be mainly dry under partly cloudy skies, highs in the upper 60s. Now another round of showers and thunder showers comes into the forecast Thursday night into Friday. From the WDAY Radio Skywatch Weather Center, I'm Chief Meteorologist Dean Wysocki.
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0: Well, I'm trying to get all these emails and phone calls in. So I'm getting a bunch of emails and messages from people saying that they never got renewal notices for their driver's license. You get them for your tabs, but you don't get them for your driver's license. That makes no damn sense. Did you say you got one?
1: I have not gotten one, but I do for my tabs.
0: Yeah, your tabs.
1: Yeah,
0: you get them.
1: Yeah.
0: I thought they sent them out for your driver's license.
1: Maybe I misspoke. Maybe they don't. Yeah.
0: All right. Before we get back to big game, James, let me slip a couple calls in here. Okay, let's get back to Dakota in Devil's Lake. Okay, Dakota, you're back up on the show.
5: Hi. I'm from Davenport.
0: Oh,
5: that's okay.
0: Davenport.
5: Anyway, I made the stop in red, like you're supposed to, and then I could take a right hand turn, and then I'm going south on the. Anyway, it doesn't matter, and all of a sudden I look in my rearview mirror and there's blinker officer blinking his lights at me, so I pulled over. I was sure I stopped before I made the right turn. But anyway, come to find out, my tabs were outdated. Not 1 year, but 2 years. Yeah. And I thought, what? Well, what it is that I go to Texas in the winter.
0: Okay.
5: And my renewal comes due in the wintertime. And they don't forward that mail. So I didn't get it for 2 years. I went. Right away, he just gave me a warning. He was very kind and understanding. Mm-hmm. Maybe it's because of my age. I don't know. But anyway, I'll go right away. Because I had my insurance was up to date. My insurance card was up to date.
0: Sure.
5: But anyway, so I went to have him renew. I had to pay for both years.
0: Yeah, we actually talked about this a couple weeks back.
1: You did,
0: I can't remember how this topic came up. And I had mentioned that I think if your tabs are expired, you got to go back and pay the years that you missed. And one gentleman called and said, yeah. No, that's not true. But I'm like, no, I'm pretty sure it is. And you're saying, yeah, that's what you had to do.
5: Yeah.
0: So you had to pay basically
5: what I had to do. Yeah.
0: 2 years worth of tabs. Well, thank goodness it was in North Dakota, not Minnesota. You have to go take out a bank loan.
5: Amen to that. And then I went home and checked my little car. I have a little convertible. And sure enough, that was 2 years old.
0: Oh, geez. So two cars you had to do that on?
5: Yes. So, yeah, needless to say, I won't be doing any fancy coffee for a couple of weeks.
0: Yeah, exactly.
5: Anyways. Thanks for your show, you guys, and see you at the cruise on Thursday.
0: I'll see you out there. Thanks, Dakota.
1: Nice.
0: Appreciate it.
1: Yeah.
0: Marsh is on the way. Slade's on the way. Dan, West Fargo, Jay Thomas Show.
6: Hey, Jay.
0: Hey.
6: I'm going to steal a little line here from Ronnie.
0: Yeah.
6: But correct me if I'm wrong.
0: Okay.
1: Jeez, I guess I must say that a lot.
6: So you have your real ID, which expired this past Monday.
0: Yes.
6: Okay. Now, if I remember correctly, when this whole real ID stuff first came out years and years and years ago,
0: yeah.
6: Once it was expired, it's an invalid ID. And you have to start the process over again to get your real ID again.
0: Not true. I checked on that. It's not true.
6: Okay.
0: Yeah.
6: They might have changed it, or I might have misheard.
0: Yeah.
6: That,
0: yeah. The real idea is just that thing for you. What a nightmare that thing has been. I mean, you know.
1: And it means nothing because now you can pay the $40.
0: Yeah.
1: And,
0: exactly.
1: The airport, and, you know.
0: What a scam that was.
1: My name really is George. Come
0: on. Give me $40, and you can go through with your old style ID. Yeah, no, I don't have to redo it all over. Thank God. Damn, appreciate it, though. Marcia, J. Thomas Show.
7: Yeah, I have a funny driver's license story.
0: Okay.
7: So my son asked me to drive him out to get his driver's license renewed because it had expired. So I drove him out there, and he took the test, and we're waiting for his new, for them to print it out. And he asked me, oh, when does yours expire? And so I pulled out my ID, and here mine had expired 2 years previously.
0: Oh, 2 years?
7: 2 years.
0: So you had to do everything.
7: Like, no, actually I didn't. It was pretty painless. It wasn't awful, but I was just like, oh my God, I've been driving for that long with my driver's license expired.
0: So you didn't have to do the behind the wheel or any of the written tests, none of that?
7: No.
0: Where? What state was it in?
7: It was right in Fargo here.
0: Oh, you're lucky. They must have let you slip by because if it's a year, 1 year or older, you have to, in North Dakota, redo everything. Wow.
7: Wow, yeah. It must have been my lucky day.
0: Yeah.
7: It was just weird knowing that I've been driving without a proper ID, you know?
0: Well, that happened to me years
7: ago. Expired license.
0: Yeah, years ago here, when I first moved to Fargo, my license had been expired for 3 years, and I wasn't paying attention.
7: Ooh.
0: And the only way I found out was, now this is back in the mid-90s, finally the bank one day, and I've been using that ID all the time to cash my paycheck, and one day they said we're not going to cash it. This ID is this driver's license expired 3 years ago, so I had to go. Yeah, I had to retake everything. I had to do the written. I had to do the behind the wheel. I had to
7: do it all. Oh my gosh!
0: Yeah, it was not fun.
1: They repossessed his bank cookie and everything.
0: Yeah, they didn't even give me a bank cookie. That's crazy. Thanks, Marsh. Appreciate it. Slade in Lisbon. Hang on. Callers, hang on. Let's head over to All Soccer Meets and real quick here, check in one more time with Big Game James and their big Backyard Hero Father's Day bundle. Then back to the phones. We'll try to get all these emails in. Big Game.
8: Yeah, good luck to you guys on that, the last 15 minutes of the show. But to hang out with Josh here, people must be getting off of work because we're starting to fill up here, and they're going through some of that sausage right now. There's samples for you here. There's some of the baked beans that are homemade from them as well. But, Josh, the Backyard Hero Father's Day bundle, almost a 15% savings. We were asking about the sausage earlier. You guys get some steak along with bacon with it, but the beef sticks. For those that are driving, truckers, things of those sorts, what is a go-to flavor?
9: Well, I'm old school, so I like the Hunters. It's kind of got a little bit of spice, but we've had it forever. So we're not getting rid of it either.
8: That's good. And whoever, I think we've talked about it previously, but whoever did the apple cheddar, whoever made that mistake, should get a raise. I don't know if that was you. I don't know if that was Liz. I don't know if that was somebody who's just in the back maybe experimenting one day. But that is a terrific flavor if you haven't tried it before. With you guys... As a local company, I mean, farm to table is an understatement, in all honesty, with what you guys do. What is so special about All Soccer Meats and what you guys are able to do and accomplish with your five locations now?
9: Well, I think it's just quality and trying to keep everything the same between locations. So if you like our jerky in Fargo, you like it in Jamestown. Kind of one of those things.
8: That is incredibly helpful to have that. And for those who, you know, maybe you're looking on a more of a budget, I'm not going to throw you under the bus and say, hey, all the different packages that you guys have. I know you have a lake bundle for in that $70 range that gets you burgers and brats and some breakfast sausage as well, which is terrific. But you guys have bundles that range anywhere from $50 upwards of what you can get yourselves, probably a quarter of a cow.
9: Yeah, like a $900, we call it the Rancher's Reserve. It's like a quarter cow, but a quarter cow is probably $1,300-$1,400 now. So we kind of took out the junk and went to $900, and we just sell you what you're going to eat. All the rest of the stuff that stays in the freezer will just stay here. So
8: that's perfect. We love to hear that. And also for those who maybe are looking for a new grill or smoker, you guys have a drawing going through the end of the month. I believe it's the 30th, if I remember correctly. And so you can come in and just sign up for that. actually, which is pretty darn cool. It's just hanging out right next to us right after you walk in the door, and it's courtesy of Black Iron Smokers. So that's pretty darn cool to have that opportunity. And, you know, maybe you just sign up for it, and coincidentally enough, you can tell Dad 2 weeks later, hey, we got you a grill for Father's Day. It just didn't come in time.
9: Exactly.
8: Oh, man. Jay, that cowboy candy. Oh, you're going to be mad.
9: Oh, no.
8: It's gone. Oh, it's gone. Somebody bought it.
1: I mean,
8: somebody bought it.
1: Again, it just
0: they did that on purpose.
1: It tells you the power. It tells you the power of marketing. I mean, Jay loves the stuff, but every time he talks about it, it's sold out. It's gone. So yeah, he doesn't do it himself.
0: What I should do is make sure I come down there, get a couple jars before I open my yapper on the radio.
1: Yeah,
0: about
1: yeah.
0: It. All right, gentlemen. Yep. Thanks, guys, and Josh. We'll see you on the 25th at Hebron, brother.
9: Yes, sir. That'll be fun.
0: Thanks, buddy. Appreciate it. 447 to Lisbon Slade, Jay Thomas Show.
10: Yeah, I was back when I was just out of high school. I was over in Watford City, and I got dinged. The guy pulls up, tells me my tags are expired, and I'm like, oh, crap. Reach over into my glove box, hand him the tags, and go, here, I've got them. I just don't have them on yet. Well, I'm still going to have to write you a ticket.
0: Oh.
10: So I'm like, could you look over there for about 3 minutes?
0: Really?
10: Honestly, it's like, yeah, I could literally put them on right now in front of you with that. And I don't know how much the ticket was. I think it was like $20.
0: Yeah. I think that's, yeah, something like
10: but
0: that.
10: But the one I saw one on Reddit, though, it was like, do you want to retake your driver's license picture? You look angry in this one. I am angry in this one.
0: That's funny.
10: But you're going to look angry for the next 3 years. I'm going to be angry for the next 3 years.
0: Fantastic, man. Thanks, Slade. Appreciate it. Won't even cut him a break. He's got the tabs right there. Yeah,
1: well, I mean, it's the law. But a quick reminder, too, that, we had Allsoggers on, obviously, for the Father's Day stuff. Yeah. But tomorrow is the $100 gift card giveaway. So be listening for Cheeseburger in Paradise.
0: And I-29 southbound, just south of the main avenue exit here in Fargo. Now the traffic, I'm being told, is backed up all the way to 12th Avenue North.
1: I got
0: North.
1: The same, yeah.
0: Jason in Rocks and Cow Country, Jay Thomas Show.
11: Jay, how you doing?
0: Doing good, man.
11: So, it's my birthday this year, and you were asking about whether or not you get notified on a license. They did send me Minnesota Department of Transportation or whatever. DOB sent me a thing saying, hey, your license is due. And real quick, I bought a brand new Bronco 2 years ago. First year tabs, $1,500.
0: Ugh. And what are they going to be this year?
11: They were $1,200, I believe.
0: So they're only a measly $1,200 now. Unbelievable.
11: Yeah, $1,200 between friends.
0: What they did over there is it should be illegal. It's obscene what they did.
1: Well, and then you had people in the legislature, because I watched all the videos. You had people in the legislative session, Minnesota, trying to defend it. Well, if we lower the tabs, where is all this money going to come
0: from?
1: Well,
0: maybe if you didn't waste all the $18 billion you had. Oh, how about this? How about the fraud? How about all the fraud you allowed over there? Unreal. You got knuckleheads over there that should not be in charge of that state.
1: Yeah.
0: And I love Minnesota. Jeremy, Jay Thomas Show.
12: Hey, buddy.
0: Hey.
12: I've got a show idea for you.
0: What's that?
12: I like you and Judy, are victims of Dr. Burgard leaving.
0: Oh, dude.
12: I was lucky he gave me a year supply of medication. But it's so hard to find a doctor that you get along with.
0: Here's the deal. So because before that... I had, who's the doctor before that? Her and I both had the same doctors.
12: He was awesome.
0: Oh, he was, and I loved it. And I wish he always, I'm blanking the doctor's name out. I had him for years. He had this laughing Jesus picture in his office, in his exam room. And when I got to see him for the last time, it was like a couple days before he was officially done. So his office was cleaned out. And I said, what happened to the laughing Jesus picture? And he said, one of my patients just loved it and asked for it. And I gave it to him. Like, you mean if I would have asked you for that last time I saw you, you know, he said, yeah, I would have gave it to you. That I don't know what it was about that picture. It's the only one I've ever seen of Jesus laughing. It is just, it's a great picture. I was crushed when that thing was gone. Yeah.
2: I, that's the same doctor that went to downtown Fargo and worked in the free clinic for a while.
0: Mm-hmm.
2: Because I followed him down there. He was only there for like 3 months. Then he finally hung it up.
0: Well, this last doctor that we just lost, because isn't he going into administrative or something like that? So,
2: yeah, he's the big boss. He's the big boss now.
0: Yeah, trying to find another doctor, it took a long time. I was on the phone many, many times, and finally, I don't even think they found me a doctor yet because I've got to do my yearly physical. Now, usually I get that done in August, but because of what's going on, I won't get in now until I believe it's October 28th or something like that. And that's not even to see a doctor. That'll be a nurse practitioner that I'll see. It's crazy.
2: Yep.
0: It's nuts.
2: It sucks, but we all gotta figure out something to do here.
0: Yeah. So what's the show idea?
2: That is it.
0: That's it.
2: What are we gonna do about Dr. Burghardt?
0: Okay, we may have to do that.
2: We gotta do something.
0: I know.
1: All these people looking for a primary care physician. You could call it Dr. Who.
0: Oh wow! Why do I let Ronnie talk?
1: All right, I'll go back in my corner.
0: Thanks, dear Dr. Who. Roger, J. Thomas Show.
13: Yeah, I got kind of it was a screwy deal. A year and a half, I had moved from out of Minnesota down to Kansas City.
0: Okay.
13: I was driving a truck down there. I got pulled over for some lights being out. Then they found out that I had a warrant for my arrest in Minneapolis because of traffic tickets for my car.
0: Oh.
13: However, after we got it all straightened out, found

0: had to get bailed out. I had to go to court. I had to prove to them that who I was and what, you know, what it was all about, blah, blah, blah. I had my, that was my driver's license for commercial license that I was really worried about. Everything else, I wasn't still worried about. If it had been just car stuff, I'd have just went there and done the time and the hell of them.
1: You know? Wow. Dude, I got to rock and roll. I'm out of here. Roger, that sucks.
2: Yeah, that's a crazy story.
1: That would be
2: story,
1: scary,
2: right?
1: Man.
2: It would be.
1: And you hear that happening. No, that's not me. Somebody's got the same name.
2: Yeah, it brings up a little sting from a recent event here in Fargo.
1: Yes, it does.
2: Yes.
1: All right, folks, got to rock and roll. You flag listeners, you are going to get a great one. Mark Levin next for you folks listening on our flagship 970 WDAY, 93.1 FM. You got a 90-minute block of Valley News Live. I'll talk to you tomorrow live from Cheyenne Street for our first cruise night of the summer. Hope to see you out there.
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3: This is a Fox News alert. The deal is signed. I'm Lee Silasera. The 60-day memorandum of understanding between the U.S. and Iran signed by President Trump. A White House official tells Fox News it'll give Tehran waivers to sell oil and create a framework for $300 billion in aid. President Trump, now in Paris for the G7 talks, insists the U.S. is not putting up any money. And he says he will allow Iran to have some missiles, but not nuclear ones.
4: If other countries have them, it's a little bit unfair for them not to have some. A ballistic missile is not the same thing as what we're talking about when we talk nuclear.
3: The deal also calls for Iran to allow ships to pass through the Strait of Hormuz. The MOU is expected to be signed on Friday in Switzerland. As expected, the Fed is holding interest rates steady following its first meeting with the new chair.
5: New Fed chair, Kevin Warsh.
6: The committee decided to maintain the target range for the Fed funds rate at 3.5% to 3.75%. In support of the Fed's dual mandate.
5: In an unusually short statement, Fed officials dropped language that had suggested their next move would be to cut their key rate. Warsh telling reporters that the Fed has the capability to deliver on its 2% inflation target, and that's what they're going to do.
3: Fox's Hillary Barsky. Wall Street stocks dropped on worries the Fed would hike interest rates this year to keep a lid on inflation. The Dow lost 507. The Nasdaq off 354. The S&P minus 91. Senate Democratic Leader Chuck Schumer blasting President Trump for delaying today's confirmation hearing for Jay Clayton to become the next director of national intelligence.
7: Every action he takes undercuts our safety for his own ridiculous, sometimes even indiscernible, political motivation.
3: The president says he wants the Foreign Surveillance Act renewed, but said he won't sign off on it without the approval of a measure that strengthens voter ID laws. America's listening to Fox News.
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3: Fox News alert. The 60-day memorandum of understanding between the U.S. and Iran signed by President Trump. A White House official tells Fox it'll give Tehran waivers to sell oil and create a framework for $300 billion in aid. The former New York architect known as the Gilgo Beach serial killer has been sentenced.
10: Decades after killing multiple women on New York's Long Island, 62-year-old Rex Huerman was sentenced to life in prison without parole for his crimes. He admitted to killing eight women. The remains of of most of them found between 1993 and 2011. The killings went unsolved until DNA matched from a pizza crust Huerman discarded in a Manhattan trash can led to his arrest in 2023. During the sentencing hearing, victims' family members read impact statements, with one saying, quote, "I hope you suffer," recounting getting a taunting phone call from Huerman days after her sister had disappeared. In April, he pleaded guilty, working out a plea deal for the sentence he was given. In New York City, Tanya J. Powers, Fox News.
3: New poll takes a read on how Americans feel about civil liberties.
5: Most Americans believe civil liberties, such as the right to vote, are coming under threat, according to a new AP NORC poll, which finds respondents across all demographics agree fundamental freedoms, including the right to vote, free speech, and freedom of religion, remain essential to the country. The survey of nearly 2,500 adults, finding, however, that respondents are more divided on the importance of the right to bear arms. And few, about one-third or less, see those rights as safe from threats. On voting rights, about two-thirds view it as under some threat. A third of all surveyed and nearly half of Black American respondents believe it's under major threat. Lillian Wu, Fox News.
3: Scientists finding evidence of the oldest known play dating back about 200 years earlier than previously thought. I'm Lee Silasara. This is Fox News.
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12: A few remaining evening showers and thunder showers across the area, but those will diminish and end by midnight, with temperatures in the 60s falling off into the overnight to the upper 40s under partly cloudy skies and breezy northwest winds. Then Thursday should be mainly dry under partly cloudy skies, highs in the upper 60s. Now another round of showers and thunder showers comes into the forecast Thursday night into Friday. From the Flag Skywatch Weather Center, I'm Chief Meteorologist Dean Wysocki.
13: He's here. Now, broadcasting from the underground command post, deep in the bowels of a hidden bunker, somewhere under the brick and steel of a nondescript building, we've once again made contact with our leader, Mark Levin.

0: we go. All right. Item one on the list. Upon the signing of the MOU, there's an immediate and permanent end of the war, and that specifically includes Lebanon. Now, this doesn't make any sense to me. There are 60 days or more to negotiate a deal. Therefore, before a deal is finalized, we just declared a cessation of military action permanently. And we committed to not even threatening the use of force. Why would we agree to immediately drop the most important leverage we have over the regime in advance? In advance of it, complying with the MOU requirements, whatever else is decided in 60 or so days. On top of this, we do the unthinkable. We capitulate to Iran's demand to protect Hezbollah. As I explained earlier, Hezbollah, which has brutally murdered hundreds of our fellow citizens, is essentially protected by our government in alliance with the Iranian regime and free to continue to kill Americans, Israelis, and others as the most potent terror weapon of the Iranian regime not only survives, but it is immunized. And since Israel is the only country that actually fights this enemy, their soldiers, their airmen, and whose citizens are in the direct line of fire from missile and drone attacks, nobody in their right mind would tolerate this. No amount of berating our ally or pressuring the prime minister changes anything. And I want to underscore, Hezbollah has killed our people, and we've done next to nothing, multiple presidents, to deal with Hezbollah. In and of itself, that's shameful, is it not? Israel must not and will not adhere to any such egregious capitulation. Item two, we refrain from interfering in Iran's sovereignty and they will not interfere with ours. Who believes Iran won't interfere with our internal affairs? Do we not spend tens of billions of dollars on counterterrorism against, among others, Iran? Does anybody believe Iran will drop out of its axis with China, Russia, North Korea? And how do we enforce any deal against those other countries? And if we catch them, then what? If we catch Iran interfering on our internal affairs, cyber crimes and so forth and so on, what are we going to do about it? Item four, we lift the naval blockade 30 days after the Memorandum of Understanding, which was signed on Sunday, rather than after final negotiations for a deal. That removes another major leverage we have over the regime. And we agree to remove our forces around that area within 30 days after the final agreement. We can always send our forces back, they say, but in all likelihood, we wouldn't do that, would we? Item six. Incredibly, we commit to helping create a compensation plan for the rehabilitation and economic development of Iran, while ensuring financing of at least $300 billion. We're told it will not involve any of our tax money. That's a shiny object. Who would have dreamt that after we went to war with this regime because it was within days of having a nuclear weapon, that we would have any role in helping coordinate or raise directly or indirectly one dime for this regime? The PP says they have to meet all conditions in order to receive money. And then tell us, what if they do all that? And they get what they want and then tell us to go to hell. Who among us believes us? Any of this money will go to assisting or improving the lives of the Iranian people who have no rights and are slaughtered by the tens of thousands. And in fact, innocent young kids are being executed as I speak. We're going to take a break very shortly. And I just want you to know I'm going to continue. We're about 40% of the way through. But regardless how this slush fund is collected or distributed, here we are committing to helping reconstruct the terror regime we presumably just destroyed. Besides, I have a big question. I thought we hit military structures and targets. What do they need $300 billion to rebuild civilian locations? I'll be right back. Do you really want another summer like last summer, barely sleeping because you were too hot all night? Now, a lot of people blame the summer heat for bad sleep, when really, it may be their mattress trapping heat. That's exactly why I switched to Ghost Bed. 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
3: The Fox News alert. The deal is signed. I'm Lisa Lacerra. The 60-day memorandum of understanding between the U.S. and Iran signed by President Trump. A White House official tells Fox News it'll give Tehran waivers to sell oil and create a framework for $300 billion in aid. President Trump, now in Paris for the G7 talks, insists the U.S. is not putting up any money. And he says he will allow Iran to have some missiles, but not nuclear ones.
4: If other countries have them, it's a little bit unfair for them not to have some. A ballistic missile is not the same thing as what we're talking about when we talk nuclear.
3: The deal also calls for Iran to allow ships to pass through the Strait of Hormuz. The MOU is expected to be signed on Friday in Switzerland. As expected, the Fed is holding interest rates steady following its first meeting with the new chair.
5: New Fed chair, Kevin Warsh.
6: The committee decided to maintain the target range for the Fed funds rate at 3.5% to 3.75%. In support of the Fed's dual mandate.
5: In an unusually short statement, Fed officials dropped language that had suggested their next move would be to cut their key rate. Warsh telling reporters that the Fed has the capability to deliver on its 2% inflation target, and that's what they're going to do.
3: Fox's Hillary Barsky. Wall Street stocks dropped on worries the Fed would hike interest rates this year to keep a lid on inflation. The Dow lost 507. The Nasdaq off 354. The S&P minus 91. Senate Democratic Leader Chuck Schumer blasting President Trump for delaying today's confirmation hearing for Jay Clayton to become the next director of national intelligence.
7: Every action he takes undercuts our safety for his own ridiculous, sometimes even indiscernible, political motivation.
3: The president says he wants the Foreign Surveillance Act renewed, but said he won't sign off on it without the approval of a measure that strengthens voter ID laws. 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
9: A few remaining evening showers and thunder showers across the area, but those will diminish and end by midnight with temperatures in the 60s falling off into the overnight to the upper 40s under partly cloudy skies and breezy northwest winds. Then Thursday should be mainly dry under partly cloudy skies, highs in the upper 60s. Now another round of showers and thunder showers comes into the forecast Thursday night into Friday. From the Flag Skywatch Weather Center, I'm Chief Meteorologist Dean Wysocki.
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0: I have respect for all of them. One of them is a good friend of mine, but I disagree. It's not because I hate them or distrust them or so forth and so on. But there are those who have, they feel like a vested interest in these things. And I don't mean financially. I just mean a vested interest because they've spent so much time on it and they're in love with it or they embrace it. They believe it's the very best they can do. I get it. But that doesn't mean that we shouldn't look at it with a fresh set of eyes. This is why we talk about free speech, right? This is why we talk about not brainwashing people so they can acquire knowledge. That's who we are. That's what we do. Whether some people like it or not. We're not going to be, you know, threatened into silence or intimidated or anything of that sort. Because here's the truth. You ready? Write it down. June 17, 2026. Old Mark said that the Iranian regime will violate any agreement they sign with us. Any and every agreement they sign with us. It's just a matter of time. Write it down. You know what, Mr. Producer? I'd bet $1 million on that if there was some kind of a betting form. You'd take it too. Everybody would. So that's the reality. If you missed out in gold in 2020, if you missed the rally just last year, it's not too late, you know. Right now, gold is sitting at about 15-20% off its all-time highs earlier in the year. So you can buy it at a great price, a discount right now, because the fundamentals that drove gold over $5,000 an ounce, they are still there. They are still strong. 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
3: This is a Fox News alert. The agreement signed. I'm Lee Silicera. President Trump has signed off on the deal with Iran, setting up negotiations over the country's nuclear program.
4: President Trump signed the Memorandum of Understanding during a G7 dinner in Paris ahead of a planned signing ceremony Friday. The agreement requires Iran to open up the Strait of Hormuz for toll-free transit and lifts the U.S. naval blockade.
5: Then it's a Memorandum of Understanding. If it doesn't get done in 60 days, that's all right. We go back to bombing. You know, I don't want to do that because it's so good.
4: President Trump says the U.S. is not providing money to Iran, though the agreement does require waiving sanctions on Iran's oil exports. With the MOU signed, negotiations now begin on a process for downgrading Iran's highly enriched uranium.
3: Fox's Jared Halpern in Washington, but a spokesman for Iran's foreign ministry says if Israel's attacks on Lebanon continue, that will be considered a breach of the agreement. The president derailing a confirmation hearing for Jay Clayton, his pick to become the next director of national intelligence.
6: Late this morning, Intelligence Committee Chairman Tom Cotton said the committee would proceed with Clayton, quote, unless the president directs him not to. Then Cotton canceled the hearing. He said it was, quote, regrettable that the president has directed Jay Clayton not to appear. Democrats accused the president of playing with fire on national security. The president also says he will not sign a renewal of the nation's top anti-terrorism program, FISA, until lawmakers pass the Save America Act.
3: Fox's Chad Pergram on Capitol Hill. The Save America Act is a bill that would strengthen voter ID laws. Jamaica's national security minister says the country is in discussions with the U.S. to accept third country deportees. The deportees would reportedly not be placed in detention, though details of where they would be housed are still to be determined. 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
3: A prominent critic of Vladimir Putin shot dead in Poland.
10: Russian artist Robert Kuzakov worked under the pseudonym Semyon Skrepetsky. He was known in Eastern Europe for caricatures of politicians, including the presidents of Russia and Belarus. On Sunday, he posted a video on YouTube showing him in Berlin putting a Russian flag in a trash can. The 44-year-old was shot 5 times in the head, chest and back, his body found in a parking lot near a Belarusian consulate. Two citizens of Belarus have been arrested. Kuzakov was granted asylum in Poland after he left Russia in 2021. Jonathan Savage, Fox News.
3: In a special session called by Republican Governor Brian Kemp, Republican lawmakers in Georgia have rejected a plan to redraw congressional and state legislative districts for the 2028 elections, saying any changes should come only after the public has input. A famous fast food chain knocked from the top of the American Customer Satisfaction Index.
11: The 11-year streak for Chick-fil-A comes to a close. Jersey Mike's is now the top-rated quick-service restaurant in the nation in the 2025 ACSI rankings. The sandwich shop slogan, "A sub above," rings true as the top-rated brand recognized for freshness, food variety, and value while maintaining quality even as it expanded in 2025. Chick-fil-A is just a point behind in the latest survey of roughly 250,000 consumers and remains the clear leader in the chicken category. Burger King moving up 1%, tying Culver's for the top spot in the burger category. CJ Papa, Fox News.
3: The list of performers for Macy's 4th of July show have been announced. It includes Post Malone, Blake Shelton, Salt-N-Pepa, and Shaboozey. The 50th edition of the nation's largest Independence Day celebration in New York City will fire 85,000 shells in 30 colors from six barges, as well as a new laser show from the Brooklyn Bridge. I'm Lee Silasera. This is Fox News.
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14: A few remaining evening showers and thunder showers across the area, but those will diminish and end by midnight with temperatures in the 60s falling off into the overnight to the upper 40s under partly cloudy skies and breezy northwest winds. Then Thursday should be mainly dry under partly cloudy skies, highs in the upper 60s. Now another round of showers and thunder showers comes into the forecast Thursday night into Friday. From the Flag Skywatch Weather Center, I'm Chief Meteorologist Dean Wysocki.
15: He's here. 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
16: 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Our number, 877-381-3811, 877-381-3811. Cal Thomas is one of the biggest columnists in the country, and he's been at it for decades. And he is a steady, principled force, and I'm just thankful he's out there. And I've not read this to myself yet, but I'm going to read it to you. Trump's Iran agreement, a bad deal for the civilized world, he says. The title is, President Makes Deal with the Devil. President Trump's interim peace plan with Iran, which has particularly opened the strait, partially opened the Strait of Hormuz and sent oil prices tumbling, but not yet gas prices, may be good for the short term, that is, the midterms. The long term, however, it's not the best interest of the United States, Europe, or the rest of the civilized world. This is Cal Thomas. Iran's past performance on keeping its word is a guarantee of its future performance. What about these proxies Iran has been supporting? If Iran doesn't cheat on the deal, which is a distinct possibility, they can always find help elsewhere. I often bypass the chattering classes, he writes, diplomats and world leaders to consider the thoughts of an old friend who knows more about the Iranian mindset than anyone else I know. He's a former Israeli diplomat, Yoram Edinger. In Mr. Edinger's latest newsletter, he reminds people who have forgotten and instructs people who never knew that the true Iranian mindset looks like and how it contrasts with Western thinking. Mr. Edinger calls the negotiated deal irreconcilable and self-destructive. The full version could be read here. What follows is my edited version that cuts to the heart of this bad deal. While the Ayatollah's negotiators benefit from a marathon-like state of mind, Western negotiators are severely undermined by their sprint-like state of mind, which is prone to impatience. We saw that on full display as the president was visibly over-eager to achieve an agreement, writes Cal Thomas. Mr. Edinger continues, contrary to the Ayatollah's concept of negotiation, the Western concept assumes good faith. It underscores reconciliation and peaceful coexistence, with both sides making concessions. This sounds a little bit like one of my opening monologues over the weekend, doesn't it, Rich? However, and this is key, he says the Ayatollah concept of negotiation since the 7th century is an extension of warfare by other means. This is a tactical pause, not a final outcome. Its ideology transcends financial and diplomatic considerations. They exploit agreements, then discard them when circumstances change. It's 100%. We've talked about this over and over again. Cal writes, Mr. Trump has dangled the carrot of prosperity before the regime after using the stick of bombs. Does he really believe dictators who murdered thousands of their own people and believe Allah wants them to continue attacking the infidels would succumb to materialistic enticements? Yes, Iran's military has been weakened, but as mentioned, they take the long view. They will also likely get help rebuilding from China, Russia, North Korea. This is all common sense, because those dictatorial countries also hate America. Iran's record of broken promises includes misleading International Atomic Energy Agency inspectors who sought to learn whether Iran was enriching uranium to a level where it could make a nuclear weapon. The deal Mr. Trump made will likely include an agreement allowing inspectors to return to the country, yet this is like the vice squad raiding a house of ill repute and getting a promise from the madam to cease what is going on upstairs. After they leave, it will be business as usual. And so it most likely will be with Iran and the deal it signs. It might as well be written in disappearing ink. Cal Thomas goes on, the president will get what he wants in time for the elections. But will he get what the world needs? Based on Iran's past performance, it's highly unlikely. And the world will be worse off for it. This is why such things have been called a deal with the devil, because the devil always comes out on top. Now, that's very, very strong. But it's from people who've been around a little bit, who've seen these deals with Iran for 50 years. We've seen presidents come and go, and we've seen every damn one of them be snookered. Cal Thomas is a great patriot, on top of everything else, I might add. So let's take a look here. Bear with me, folks. Hold on, Mr. Producer. Hold on. Oh, my goodness. What did I do? Well, let's do this. Can I take a little break now, or is it too early? Okay, it's too early, you're telling me? Okay, we'll be right back.
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17: 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This is Chief Meteorologist Dean Wysocki. 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
4: June is the month when spraying the fields is crucial. June is also the month with the most rain, often keeping you out of the field. June is the month when row closure hasn't occurred yet, which increases the odds of temperature inversions, meaning you shouldn't be spraying. June is also a month when the wind blows. We think of June as a summer month, but the reality is the atmosphere is still in spring mode. A lot of storms come and go, both weak ones and strong ones. That is why June can be wet, but storms also keep the wind up. Every year I hear the same thing. It's never been this windy. The truth? June wind always makes spraying frustrating.
3: That's the Richeson Report, your focus on the field with North Dakota State climatologist Daryl Richeson. 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